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3: 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It's 65 degrees here in Reno. 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I'm Jack Sabin, and here's what's trending. A man has been arrested in Fernley after police say he was a non-compliant sex offender. Deputies with the Lyon County Sheriff's Office conducted an investigation into 41-year-old Kyle Landa in the 3400 block of Dreyer Lane in Fernley at around 7:45 Sunday morning. Police say the investigation began when they received information that Landa was residing at an address different than the one listed in his registration records. Police say he had been living at the Dreyer Lane address for around 2 weeks without updating his address. Landa was booked into the Lyon County Jail on one felony count of violating his sex offender registration status. Financial planning and money management may seem like intimidating tasks, but a foundation serving Latino populations is trying to make it easy for Las Vegas area residents interested in free monthly classes.
4: Outreach is led by the Hispanic Access Foundation's Latino Federal Empowerment Initiative. 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Magali Robinson with Hispanic Access Foundation says the instruction will be in English and Spanish.
5: The topics are budgeting 101, looking at your income versus your expenses, how to begin saving, how to get out of debt, and then planning for the future.
4: The initiative hopes to reach 150 people per month, now through the end of the year. I'm Suzanne Potter.
3: 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All units are reserved for seniors making 80% or less of the area median income. Temperatures in Northern California are expected to reach over 100 degrees in some areas for the first time this year. The midweek heat raising concerns about the risk of wildfires.
6: We expect vegetation to dry out, and from here on out, expect fire conditions to increase, especially with wind.
3: Tyler Martin, a battalion chief with Cal Fire, says as temperatures rise and winds get stronger, grasses and dry brush dry out more quickly, making it easier for wildfires to start and spread. Right now, time for traffic and weather together here on News Talk 780 KOH. It's the ride home on a Monday, and it starts with Kristen Snow.
7: It is the ride home, and area roads are still looking really good out there for your Monday commute. If you're traveling out to the North Valleys, we do have a little bit of light traffic right now between the Spaghetti Bowl and Panther. Up on North McCarran, traffic is moving both directions, a little bit heavier traffic in that eastbound lane and that northbound lane area by Winco. Still seeing some heavy traffic and slowing westbound 80 right now between USA Parkway and Lockwood. And we do still have some traffic and slowing northbound South McCarran right now between Glendale and Nugget Avenue. Everything else in the clear. Drive carefully. From the KOH Right Now Traffic Center, I'm Kristen Snow.
8: I am Chief Meteorologist Jeff Thompson in the Colo 8 First Alert Weather Center. Some clouds and wind early, and then we'll clear out overnight. Look for a low in Reno of 50 degrees. A few showers possible. Most areas stay dry. 81 sunny. We start a warming trend on Tuesday.
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0: Hello, Northern Nevada. How are you? Wherever you're listening and however you're accessing this program, thanks for making the Ryan Nutter Show a part of your day. The phone lines are wide open. There is plenty in this news cycle, just like every other one, for you to sound off in comments. So if there's something on your mind this afternoon, or maybe you're just sitting in traffic and you need to get something off your chest, I can relate. It's 852-TALK, and it's 800-564-KKOH. Coming up later on this week on the Ryan Nutter Show, going to be speaking with some representatives with the State Fair of Nevada. It is back in 2026. I love that. I've made it very clear where I stand with these types of things. I love those rides. I love seeing kids getting sick because they ate too much cotton candy, just like me. You can get fried items on a stick and, you know, the caramel apple and... and you got the livestock, the whole thing. It is the perfect cornucopia for the summertime. I just absolutely love it. Oh, Kristen Snow wants to come. Are you a fan of the fair as well?
1: Sorry, here I am.
0: There you are.
1: The fair, not so much. However, only because I don't care for the rides.
0: Oh, that's the best part.
1: You know, have you seen how quickly they throw those up? They roll them into the fairgrounds and boom, they're up. How do you know they're safe?
0: All right.
1: Well, right?
0: Okay.
1: It's a little scary. However, I just have to ask you.
0: Yeah.
1: Have you ever had, and I've never had one, but yeah. I've always wanted to, one of those gigantic turkey legs.
0: I have not.
1: They always have them at the fair.
0: Here's the thing. On Thanksgiving, that's the last piece I would go for.
1: Right?
0: Now, I think it's cool seeing those people walking around with these big, you know, clubs of meat.
1: It's like Flintstones.
0: Yeah. But I've never had one. It doesn't interest me. I'm more into the deep fried desserts.
1: Like the deep fried Oreos, battered and deep fried.
0: Yeah, things like that. If I'm going to, you know, clog my arteries and do even more damage than I've already done, that's the lane I'm going to pick.
1: There you go.
0: Yeah.
1: I'm kind of with you on that one.
0: Okay.
1: Yeah, funnel cake?
0: Love them.
1: Funnel cake's the best.
0: Yeah, absolutely.
1: So good.
0: Yep.
1: I was just curious about the turkey leg, because I always see people walking around with them, and I'm just like, eh.
0: Yeah, they look cool. Good.
1: They're just so big.
0: They're so big, yeah.
1: Behemoth. Mm-hmm. Yeah. All right. Thanks for letting me pop in.
0: No problem. But the fair, State Fair of Nevada, coming up this Thursday, Friday, and Saturday. Opening at 8 a.m. each day, closing at 11 p.m. each day. Of course, you can click right through on our website. If you go to kkoh.com, there on the homepage, you will see that graphic for State Fair of Nevada. Just click through and you can purchase your tickets there. You can learn more about opening day, or maybe it's the concert. Maybe there's something specific you're searching for. One-stop shopping. We've got it all set up for you right there. And we will, as I said, speak with those representatives later on this week just to get their context and perspective and, you know, of all of this. So very excited about that. Also, as we kick off another hour together, I want to thank the DA of Washoe County, for Chris Hicks, for being my guest in the first hour of the program. We had the Spark City attorney, Wes Duncan, on last Thursday. And tomorrow, those of you that did not participate in early voting, and there were thousands, tens of thousands across the state here locally, I think it was around, 7 to 10,000? It's a good number, but a lot of us are going to be standing in those lines tomorrow. So don't forget as well about the KOH Election Center, sponsored by Thompson Garage Door, at our website as well. Let's get into the local headlines here this afternoon and tell you what is happening on a local level. We are going to go out to Lockwood, where the bridge there is going to be shut down for a couple of days. Apparently, somebody decided to attempt to use it to bypass traffic. There's always that one knucklehead that does that, right? You're sitting there in traffic. You're trying to, you know, dig deep for patience, and then there's someone that's like, oh, yeah, no, this isn't for me. I'm more important. I have somewhere I have to be. According to the Story County Sheriff's Office, the driver attempted to use the bridge this morning and caused some damage, hence the couple of days out of commission for said bridge. We don't know the nature of the damage or how severe or even how it became damaged. We're just letting you know that that bridge in Lockwood is going to be closed now for the next couple of days to allow for repair. My goodness, there's always someone. Meanwhile, let's head over to Fernley and thank law enforcement for their efforts yesterday. Lyon County Sheriff's Office, just before 8 a.m., picking up 41-year-old Kyle Landa. See, he is a non-compliant sex offender, and what that means is he didn't register, is what I'm going to guess. You've got to do that, from what I've gathered, pretty frequently when you have that tag in life. apparently they had, as a law enforcement, had received information that he was residing at a residence, which conflicted with the one that he had written down. The investigation then determined that he had moved and had failed to update that registration, which is required by Silver State law. So that's the latest out of Fernley this afternoon. Meanwhile, let's head out to Lemon Valley, and this past Saturday night, where a wanted suspect there decided to play bumper cars with his vehicle, and it got dinged up really, really good, and another vehicle, because, you know, this is how, you know, we party in 2026, apparently. He is knucklehead 21-year-old Travis Cole Aney. Previously been identified for petty larceny investigation. He had fled a traffic stop earlier in the day on Saturday and was seen leaving an area, didn't have his headlights on. Of course, once he saw law enforcement in his vicinity, he was very quick to change that action and immediately turn them on. But that is when the incident ensued. Officers responding and using their vehicles to try and pin him in to prevent, you know, any further movement from this guy. They want to talk to him, but he continued to bang around like a bumper car. And they ultimately, with those verbal commands, were able to take him into custody without any further incident than he had already placed on law enforcement that day. Meanwhile, I have to say I really appreciate these efforts by the Reno Fire Department. They have released a new series of public service announcements for us as citizens to be better prepared and to take a more proactive approach to our own living conditions. It's preparedness that starts at home. And the more people that are prepared, the safer the community becomes. That is the reporting today from our partners over at Colo. Just giving us simple precautions that can help prevent, you know, tragedy, which is why they created these multiple videos. And it covers a wide range of topics as well. So thank you to the fire department for trying their best on a daily basis to keep us safe. A very, very tough job. So we really do appreciate that. Elsewhere today, we go over to Sparks. There was a ribbon cutting ceremony. The Afton at Sparks Marina. This is a brand new three-story, 142-unit complex. This is for the 55 and older in our community. It's got everything you would expect in a property like this, from, you know, trash service, fitness club, you know, clubhouse, all those different things. One and two bedrooms for our older population here in Northern Nevada. So that is great news as well, and affordable housing for our greatest, and that is our older population. All right, we're coming up on 517 right now. Traffic and weather together time. The ride home, and Kristen Snow. How's that commute?
1: Actually, not too bad. We are seeing a few slowdowns in a few different areas, picking up just a little bit, but not bad. Traffic is moving. We're slowing down 580 North right now between Neal Road and Moana Lane, a little bit further up into the Spaghetti Bowl and on out to Panther Valley, as per usual. Got some slowdown now, though. I-80 East between West McCarran and Keystone in that construction zone. Still a little bit of slowdown up on North McCarran, both directions between El Rancho and Rock Boulevard. Again, a lot of that in that eastbound lane. Westbound 80, still seeing some slowdown between USA Parkway and Lockwood. And lastly, we do still have some slowdown northbound South McCarran between Glendale and Nugget Avenue.
2: Hi, I'm Chief Meteorologist Jeff Thompson in the Colo 8 First Alert Weather Center. Some clouds and wind early, and then we'll clear out overnight. Look for a low in Reno of 50 degrees. A few showers possible. Most areas stay dry. 81 sunny. We start a warming trend on Tuesday.
1: Thank you so much, Jeff. Cloudy skies at 67 degrees here at KOH Radio Center, 64 Minden Gardnerville, and a chilly, breezy 55 degrees right now with cloudy skies up at the lake. From the KOH Right Now Traffic Center, I'm Kristen Snow.
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10: The U.S. Treasury just released its official financial report for 2025. Buried in it is a startling admission by its own

Today they did some type of a lottery or an auction for two courtside celebrity seats. You know, you see that at these games. Those that have the deep pockets, celebrities are sitting right there courtside. It's a dream of mine, I'm sure, of many sports fans. But it was a law firm, I believe, in New York City that won the auction. Spent $1 million on two tickets for tonight's game. I did see a graphic today on Instagram that had a picture of Spike Lee showing him back in 1999 when a seat at Madison Square Garden was about just shy of $4,600. Today, that same seat, about $180,000. It's pretty outrageous. I love the fact that the president's going to be in attendance because so many don't want him there. Stephen A. being a vocal opponent in all of this, he can sit down and be quiet because, you know, if there's anyone in elected office that can get a room chanting his name and or USA, it's the Trumpster. That's going to be great to see tonight. But I think this series is pretty much done. Sadly, I think the Knicks are going to get their first title since 73. Very disappointing as a Cleveland fan, but we move on. Elsewhere today, speaking of the president, had a very testy conversation with one Benjamin Netanyahu, the Israeli prime minister. He's trying to get this ceasefire or get this package, ceasefire and just peace deal and everything wrapped up with Iran. He's now been, hampered by the fact of the war powers resolution passing through last week. But as he's trying to do that, you've got Iran and Israel that are, you know, just volleying back at one another. And it was the president who made it very clear. You better be very careful what you do because you could be left alone against Iran very soon. But I tend to think that we had our opportunity, but clearly there were some in this administration or someone in Washington had, got a hold of the president's ear. And we got stalled in these peace talks that really haven't gone anywhere because the Iranians are just going to drag their feet. They're never going to give up the nuclear dust or the enriched uranium or anything like that. I think we had our opportunity, kind of like the Spurs did in game one and two. We didn't take advantage of it. Not saying that we lost, just I think we had an opportunity that we missed. Elsewhere today, let's go down to America's basement, a.k.a. Florida, where they were feeling what was rattling on the island of Cuba. 6.1 magnitude earthquake in the capital city of Havana. People taking to social media, because that's what I always think of when my life's in danger. It's like, oh, what can I post? He said sarcastically. One commented, dude, I felt this earthquake in Hollywood, Florida. Another one commented, I was sitting on my couch and felt the whole couch move. Look at my coffee table and it was swaying. Then checked my water and it was moving. That was like a solid 60 plus minutes of shaking. Wow. So, yeah, it was definitely felt, not just in Havana, but good to see. Haven't seen a lot yet in terms of damage or death. I haven't seen that yet. Hopefully that that narrative continues. And everyone's going to be all right in that community. Those that aren't okay in their community. Let's go back to October 7th because a federal watchdog group is out with an update on something that we had shared with you a couple of weeks back, maybe a little more than a month ago. And that was those that were more or less cosplaying as, you know, relief workers and were here to help you. Yeah, they were nothing but. They were just wolf in sheep's clothing. Because we're now learning that more than 100 individuals at the United Nations Relief and Works Agency, or UNRWA, have been referred for suspension or disbarment for taking U.S. taxpayer dollars after they helped carry out October 7th against Israel.
They submitted the agency...

0: it is submitted 101 more names for disbarment or debarment and suspension based on their participation in the attack that killed 1,200, including 46 U.S. citizens. One of the staffers was a school principal. Think about that. Who served as a deputy commander with Al-Qassam. Another principal was a squad leader in one of their brigades. Five of the employees of this UN agency were teachers, simultaneously teaching, you know, reading, writing, and arithmetic, and also serving as intel officers in the military for Hamas and affiliated terror organizations across the Gaza Strip. One of those teachers clearly loved their job so much, they were even willing to move anti-tank missiles to assist the terror group during the October 7 massacre. And another of those principals that I just mentioned actually facilitated communications or worked in schools that let Hamas operate, quote, anti-tank positions and tunnels beneath the facility. Why are we associated with the UN? Why are we paying their bill? Let's find out what else is going on this afternoon. News, traffic, and weather all starts with Captain Jack.
1: It sure does there, Ryan, as we currently have 64 degrees here in Reno, and here is what's trending. The Sparks Police Department alerting residents to recent increases in phone scams involving individuals impersonating law enforcement officers. These scammers use fear, urgency, and false claims to deceive victims and obtain money. Reports also say scammers are using the names of actual police officers to appear more credible. In these scams, callers falsely identify themselves as law enforcement officials and claim the victim has missed jury duty, has an outstanding fine, or is the subject of an arrest warrant. The caller then pressures the victim to make an immediate payment through money transfers, prepaid debit cards, gift cards, or cryptocurrency. Residents are urged to remain vigilant. Legitimate law enforcement agencies, including the Sparks Police Department, will never call and demand payment, request financial information, or require immediate action to avoid arrest. An annual report released today says the well-being of children in the United States is declining.
2: The Annie E. Casey Foundation's Kids Count report looks at family finances, education, health, and home and community conditions. The private philanthropy group ranks Mississippi last for children's well-being, just below New Mexico. New Hampshire ranks best overall, with Massachusetts next. The report says most states are worse off than they were 5 years ago, with education taking the biggest hit. I'm Chris Caraggio.
1: The search for a hiker who went missing above Lake Tahoe is being scaled back significantly. Jason Coffrin went missing on Memorial Day when he was hiking between Fallen Leaf Lake and Desolation Wilderness. The 60-year-old vanished just as cold weather swept across the region and overnight temperatures dropped to just above freezing. It's unlikely he's still alive. Rescue crews will continue to search from the ground and the air, but with far fewer people. And right now it's time for traffic and weather together here on News Talk 780 KOH, once again with Kristen Snow.
3: Thank you so much, Jack. We got a few slowdowns out there if you're traveling out to the North Valleys right now between Audi and Panther. Still some slowdown up on North McCarran between 395 and Pyramid Way. Now seeing a little bit of light traffic, I-80 East near the Nugget Resort, 580 South between Plum and Moana. Still seeing that slowdown westbound 80 between USA Parkway and Lockwood. And if you're in the Lake Tahoe area, Incline Village, to be specific, there is an accident at State Route 28 in Sand Harbor Park. So if you happen to be up there, it is a two-lane road, and you may run into a little bit of traffic up there, but hopefully everybody is A-OK. But everything else is running smoothly. Drive carefully from the KOH Right Now Traffic Center. I'm Kristen Snow.
4: I am Chief Meteorologist Jeff Thompson in the Colo 8 First Alert Weather Center. A few showers, otherwise clearing overnight. The wind diminishing, 50 in Reno, Sparks 36 at the lake. Here comes a healthy warming trend. Sunny and 70 Lake Tahoe Tuesday, 81 in Reno, 90s by the end of the week.
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9: President Trump needs reinforcements in Congress. That's why Trump endorsed America First Patriot David Flippo. Trump says David knows the wisdom and courage required to defend our country. 24 years in the Air Force, more than 1,000 airmen under his command, 3 operational bases established in combat, leading airmen on some of the military's toughest missions. 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
0: 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We got a mobile app too for Android and iPhone. You'll find the KOH Election Center there. Primaries tomorrow, the day, as we're calling it here on the show. For those of you like me who like to stand in line, or maybe you just didn't have a choice because life got in the way, that can happen. We'll see you in line tomorrow. News Talk 780 KOH. Let's go up to Maine right now. I just found a soundbite of a woman who, look, we like who we like, we support who we support, but this is a level of stupid that I just can't wrap my head around. Listen to this woman answer the question she's being asked, and listen to what this Graham Plattner supporter says is her red line when it comes to whether or not she'd pull her vote from the Nazi-supporting Maine Democrat.
2: Totem Pope tattoo, the Nazi tattoo. How do you kind of...
3: Somebody said that they talked to somebody who had seen one of those or wore one of those, and it was silver, and it didn't even occur to him that it was the same thing. I think people are making as much of it as they can because they don't have a lot of substance around anything else. And if they did, we'd hear about it, believe me. They are trolling for dirt.
2: What if he has like a Israeli flag tattoo or something? Would that be a deal breaker?
3: For me?
2: Yeah.
3: Honestly, yeah.
2: That would be
3: Israeli?
2: The deal breaker?
3: Yeah, because I don't support genocide and he doesn't either. And that would show that he was being inconsistent. And he's been very consistent about that. Straight across the board.
0: Well, she's right about that. He has been consistent with his hate. Her red line as a Graham Plattner supporter would be an Israeli flag if she saw that. Now, she has no problem. Neither does the Democrat Party. She has no problem downplaying the Nazi imagery that's on his chest. See, you can't call it trolling when the guy is willing to show it. And it's not something that's hidden. Trolling, you're going to look for these things. You don't have to go looking for the Nazi tat. It's right there on his left man boob. You can't miss it. It is a image of hate. And she doesn't support genocide. Trying to remember. I'm not an expert on this subject, ladies and gentlemen. You'll forgive my sarcasm here, but I'm trying to remember from everything that I learned in school, was it the Israelis that were trying to wipe out and not have Germans on Earth, or was it the Germans who wanted to annihilate an entire race? Okay, all right, no. I apologize. That happens sometimes. If you're new to the Ryan Nutter Show, sometimes common sense comes in and it really just messes things up. Elsewhere today, I would have paid any amount of money to be in this room today, ladies and gentlemen. It has been quite the 4 to 6 weeks for the Chinese dictator Xi Jinping. Of course, he hosted President Trump. Then the following week, he hosted Vladimir Putin. And now, for the first time in 7 years, he is visiting Pyongyang. Yes, a city that makes the country of China look warm and fuzzy. They gave him the lavish whole, you know, airport welcome. But there are many that are closely watching this summit today because both of these evil actors on the international stage, they kind of need each other for one reason or another. Now, it's more North Korea needing China than China needing North Korea. But they still are interesting bedfellows. And they're hoping that this will create greater ties between the nations moving forward, including topics being discussed like trade, agriculture, construction, tech. But we know what they're really discussing. And that's how they can help Russia, how they can help Iran, help each other, and get that pesky United States and Israel out of the way. Because those are the two that seem to be the only ones that are stopping these nations currently. President Xi said the two countries should strengthen strategic cooperation and firmly safeguard their retrospective sovereignty and security interests. Details of this meeting have not been published, and when they are, I'm guessing it will be incredibly factually inaccurate and full of lies. They're never going to show their hand. They're never going to let us see what was being discussed. But you've got China trying to help out Iran in the Strait of Hormuz. You've got Russia looking for China's help, North Korea looking for China's help. So we'll keep you updated on this incredible axis of evil taking shape. I wonder what those conversations, I genuinely want to know what those conversations are like and how much they are dripping with hate and disdain for these United States. Would love to be in that room. Elsewhere today, cost of jet fuel, it ballooned to nearly $7 billion last month. That according to the Bureau of Transportation Statistics, which means, as you know, rising fuel costs. And it isn't just through, you know, you flying the friendly skies. It's also, you know, you getting your goods and services that are delivered to market. Those costs go up. The savings get passed on to you. 78% increase from a year ago and a 26% increase from March. Now, the cost per gallon was also up from March, 94 cents, and hit a high of 411 back in April as the Strait of Hormuz continues to be stuck in a quagmire. Of course, you know, they oversee about 20% of the world's oil transports. So not a surprise that this is affecting the bottom line. There's the IATA, that is the International Air Transport Association. Apparently, the industry, listen to this, they're upset today. They're only going to make $23 billion in net profit this year, $18 billion less than the previous estimates, because you and I as passengers are only accounting in 2026 to about $4.50. Last year, putting our butts in those seats, accounted for $9.10. And because of these costs, now you see the smaller airlines being unable to keep up with that cost and pricing their customers right out of the airport. You've got the other big behemoths that are giant, just trying to keep up, but ultimately passing those savings down. Then you've also got the factor in all of this where some flights and direct flights are just being outright canceled. And any type of these promotions where they had some big, you know, fly here, they're just eliminating those because the cost of jet fuel continues to go up. It's a big mess across the board. Right now, traffic and weather together time. Winding down the ride home and getting an update from Kristen.
1: Absolutely. Thank you so much, Ryan. It looks like things are clearing up quite nicely for your Monday commute. All in all, traffic hasn't really been that bad today, so kind of a nice Monday commute-wise. We do have some slowdowns still. Westbound 80 between USA and Lockwood. Still that congestion at the Nugget Avenue overpass in Sparks. If you're traveling out to the North Valleys, we're also still slowing down there between Audi Boulevard and Panther Valley and up on North McCarran still. Both directions between looks like El Rancho and Pyramid Way, but everything else is in the clear and looking fantastic.
4: I am Chief Meteorologist Jeff Thompson in the Cold 08 First Alert Weather Center. A few showers, otherwise clearing overnight. The wind diminishing 50 in Reno, Sparks 36 at the lake. Here comes a healthy warming trend. Sunny and 70 Lake Tahoe Tuesday, 81 in Reno, 90s by the end of the week.
1: Perfect. Thank you so much, Jeff. Still seeing some cloudy skies out there. 67 Reno and Sparks at 64 degrees in the capital city. And we've got cloudy skies with 63 degrees in Minden Gardnerville. From the KOH Right Now Traffic Center, I'm Kristen Snow.
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23: George Eddie Lorton thinks the city of Reno needs a change in direction. Reno needs to stop the unbridled growth and take the input of the voters over that of special interests. There needs to be change at the police departments. The cop on the beat is understaffed and betrayed by the senior leadership that is under investigation for committing serious crimes. Your safety is a priority that George Eddie Lorton will take head on. George Eddie Lorton is the only candidate running for the office of mayor of Reno that is not asking for money from special interests. George Eddie Lorton is self-funding his campaign. George does not want to be beholden to special interests. The only special interest George wants to be beholden to is all the citizens of Reno. Take back your city and vote George Eddie Lorton for Reno mayor.
24: I'm George Eddie Lorton, and I approve this message.
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0: Our final moments together on this Monday. Hope it's been a good day for you. We'll be back with you tomorrow afternoon at 4. Of course, tomorrow is primary day. Remember, you don't vote, you can't bitch. Just saying. So be a part of the process. We'll talk about it tomorrow here on KOH. Few more things to put in front of you before we get out of here tonight. AI could soon be taking your order at the Golden Arches. Yeah, well, I mean, it's not a surprise, right? Of course it's not. We knew these things were coming, and frankly, they've been testing it, but they've got a new version out right now called ArchIQ. You can chat with this AI bot now. It will take your order in multiple languages. And apparently going to help run restaurant operations behind the scenes. So probably things that you and I as customers aren't privy to. A move that could eventually bring the tech to drive-through lanes across America. Now, right now, McDonald's says they're testing this out in 5 locations. But they have not revealed those locations. Although McFranchisee on X shared on his account AI taking drive-through orders in both English and Spanish, and apparently the process requests went smoothly, which is an improvement from apparently their old operating models. So there you have it. Don't know when it's coming to the biggest little city, but it's coming. And finally tonight, found this story on the, if you've never been to thesmokinggun.com, it's a pretty fun little website. Let's go down to Florida, where an elderly woman there has been sending all of her money to someone claiming to be Liam Neeson. And she's now been arrested for striking a family member who seized her phone in an attempt to keep the accused from continuing to exchange texts with the fraudster. You see, cops were dispatched last Wednesday night. Reports of domestic violence at the home of 76-year-old Judith Barrentes. Officers questioned her and a male relative about the alleged battery, which resulted from the Neeson contacts. The 54-year-old victim, whose name is redacted from the arrest report, said that Barrentes is not of right mind and was being defrauded by this male who was not Liam Neeson. After Barrentes handed over her phone, the victim said, she began texting the person posing as the 73-year-old actor. Barrentes then took the phone back, cops charge, and struck the victim in the head and arm. And that is where we will leave it for today. That's a sad story. Those stories really tick me off. You've got, and that's why they're doing it. I recognize all of that. They're going for the weak and vulnerable in our society, and they're going after a lady that I hope led a good life and is not letting the final hours slip by with things like this. But if she's not in the right mind, it's just very sad. It's unfortunate. Wish there was more we could do in this space. Have a great night. Be safe wherever life takes you. For Captain Jack and Kristen Snow, I'm Ryan Nutter, reminding you that comparison is the theft of joy. The smartest man on the radio, Mark Levin, coming up next.
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12: 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Instilling discipline, Lincoln marched his rowdy company in wide formation headlong toward a fence. 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Years later, as president, Lincoln declared having been selected as captain by his friends gave him more satisfaction than he had enjoyed since. 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
14: My name is Judy Teeter, and I'm the mother of three boys. 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
18: From ABC News, I'm Stephanie Officer. Tonight, President Trump says he implored Israel and Iran to stop firing on one another after both sides launched new attacks on each other over the weekend. ABC's Jonathan Carl.
19: But even as Trump pleads for peace, the U.S. naval blockade of Iran remains in place. And today, U.S. forces fired on a foreign tanker headed towards an Iranian port, forcing it to turn away. Still, Trump remains ever optimistic about a deal, telling the Financial Times Israel will follow his lead. I call the shots, he said. I call all the shots.
18: The House Oversight Committee is set to interview Bill Gates and Jeffrey Epstein's longtime executive secretary this week.
20: The interview of Leslie Groff, Epstein's former executive secretary, could offer the House Oversight Committee the clearest window into Epstein's day-to-day activities. Groff helped schedule massage appointments for Epstein before his 2006 arrest, allegedly including some with underage girls, according to records released by the Department of Justice. Her lawyer has denied she knowingly assisted in Epstein's crimes. The committee will also interview Microsoft co-founder Bill Gates on Wednesday about his relationship with Epstein, which began 3 years after Epstein pleaded guilty to soliciting a minor for prostitution in Florida. Peter Harwalambus, ABC News.
18: A Louisiana man is now recovering after trying to avoid cops by leaping into an alligator-infested swamp. It went about how you'd expect.
21: Louisiana state troopers pulled over a drunk driving suspect on an elevated highway just outside New Orleans, but before they could finish the sobriety test, the man jumped off the highway and into the alligator-infested swamp. Trooper Kyle Wagner says one of the gators attacked, but even with bite wounds, the man continued deeper into the marsh.
22: Even after getting attacked by an alligator, he continued to evade arrest.
21: Wagner says they did eventually catch the man, and after he was treated for alligator bites, arrested him on drunk driving charges. Chris Miller, ABC News, New Orleans.
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8: KOH News time, 6:03. We've got 63 degrees here in Reno. I'm Jack Sabin, and here's what's trending. 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
10: Hi. 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I'll practice some things I like to say while you listen. Let me try this one out. You have one new message. Here's another one. Your timer is set for 1 minute. Now for some directions.
9: 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I'm at Mattinson.
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11: I appreciate it, Jack. Thank you so much. As we take a final look at traffic for your Monday commute, not too bad. A few different areas of slowdown, specifically if you're traveling out to those north valleys. We've got some slowdown still I-80 East right now between West McCarran and Keystone in that continued construction area. Up on North McCarran, we are still seeing a little bit of traffic both directions between El Rancho and Rock Boulevard. Again, a lot of that is in that eastbound lane in the northbound lane area by Winco. Westbound 80 between USA Parkway and Lockwood, and still seeing some slowdown near the Nugget Avenue overpass in Sparks. But all other area roads are in the clear. Drive safely. Have a fantastic evening. From the KOH Right Now Traffic Center, I'm Kristen Snow.
12: I am Chief Meteorologist Jeff Thompson in the KOH First Alert Weather Center. Some clouds and wind early, and then we'll clear out overnight. Look for a low in Reno of 50 degrees. A few showers possible. Most areas stay dry. 81 sunny. We start a warming trend on Tuesday.
8: Thank you, Jeff. 63 degrees here in Reno. I'm Jack Sabin with News Talk 780 KOH. 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
13: He's here. He's here. Now, broadcasting from the underground command post, deep in the bowels of a hidden bunker, somewhere under the brick and steel of a nondescript building, we've once again made contact with our leader, Mark Levin.

0: 877-381-3811. Yeah, my mouth broke. Thanks for being here. You know, folks, hope you had a good weekend. I speak the truth to you. You're like a big family to me, and I let the chips fall where they may. Sometimes they fall in places you like. Sometimes they fall in places you may not like. I don't know why the President of the United States feels the need to keep going to left-wing reporters and talking about confidential conversations he has with the Prime Minister of Israel. And I don't know why he keeps bashing the Prime Minister of Israel, who's trying to protect his country and his own people. Just a few weeks ago, their fighter jets were fighting right alongside ours. The Mossad was working with the CIA. And, of course, the Prime Minister was working with the President in what was a spectacular military operation. I know the President is deeply desperate for a deal. The Iranians know he's deeply desperate for a deal. The whole world knows he's deeply desperate for a deal. Got it. But the problem is the state of Israel is in the neighborhood. And when Hezbollah is shooting thousands of missiles into the state of Israel and tens of thousands of drones since the ceasefire 9 weeks ago on April 8th, and Israel's told it can only fight a defensive war, and Israel's told to stay away from Beirut, even though the head of the snake is right outside of Beirut, and even after signing a so-called peace deal with the Lebanese government, which is a government that wants peace with Israel but has nothing to do with Hezbollah and cannot control Hezbollah, and then when they fight to push Hezbollah back because they've now had to depopulate the northern part of the country, it's a tiny country. I want you to think of New Jersey, and the top 20-25% of New Jersey has to be pushed back. Hundreds of thousands of people depopulated. And then they're told they can only fight so much to stop it. The hypocrisy of our country that wouldn't put up with it in the treatment of that country is ridiculous. In fact, we don't ask any other country to do that. None. So why the constant beating up of Netanyahu? He wants to defeat the regime in Iran. We do not. We've decided not. We've decided, at least for now, maybe next week it'll change, we're not going to use our military to enforce anything except if they take action against us. So, obviously, if you're the Israelis and they're firing weapons into your country and you want to take action, we would do exactly the same thing, would we not? Even more. So Iran's figured this out. So they fired 11 ballistic missiles into Israel, ballistic missiles that can blow a city block off the face of the earth, the size of school buses. Each one carries 2,000 pounds. So Israel prepares to fight back, and they get a call telling them they shouldn't. But if they do, to be very limited about it. So they go in, and they hammer the hell out of them. And they want to finish the job, but they're pulled back by us. They're told, no, you come back. You want to be alone? You want to be the only ones? We didn't do anything much to support their effort. In fact, there was an announcement from the White House last night saying we had nothing to do with this. Our military is not involved. And I commented, well, that's nothing to be proud of. They were fighting alongside of us when we asked them to join us in our efforts. And, of course, Iran sees all this. But most of all, you know who else sees all this, Mr. Producer? Communist China. And what do you think Communist China's taken away from this? You think they're more or less worried about us should they invade Taiwan? What do you think? Seriously. I don't know why we beat up on an ally like this after praising them and embracing them and supporting them. Now, that said, a lot of you are thinking this way. Like, what's going on? Tyrus on Fox on the 5. I've only talked to him once, I think, for a book interview, Mr. Producer. We've had him on. Very nice man. Actually, really sharp. And about an hour ago on Fox the Five, he said this. Cut 21. Go.
1: I think Iran is, they're counting us to be like the America they've had dealt with for decades. They're looking at how Afghanistan, well, maybe when America leaves, they'll leave us tanks and helicopters too. We just have to wait this out. I think a lot of, in America, it's easy for us to say, oh, this, what's going on over there is, but the people who live in Israel, this is their front yard and their backyard. Yeah. And they see, and it's hard to hold it against them and their government against them. Like, they can finally end this. Iran's best friend in this whole situation is President Trump. Because he's the only one consistently saying, hey, we're going to come to the table. And Iran shoots at a ship. Okay, cool. We'll just blow up the guys who did it, but we're still willing to be at the table. If President Trump said, you know what, Israel and a lot of the Kuwait and a lot of the places that Iran fired at, he said, you know what, you guys handle it, there would be no more Iran. It would be completely, Iran's best friend in this situation is the United States, because they're the only one who can say to Israel right now, it's like, hey, stop firing. And that's a lot to ask a country after, forget just October 7th, look, forget the national worldwide campaign against them. This type of stuff we've seen in our, here in America and our college campus all around the world. So I sympathize with Israel's need to want to be safe and free. And for us, we sit on the other side of the ocean going, well, this needs to stop. So Iran, if you have any brains left in, what did you call them again?
2: The gay Ayatollah.
1: The gay Ayatollah. You know, you know, maybe it's time to put on those dance shoes and go out and serenade and call the president and get it done. Because if the president walks away from this, mm-hmm. it's not going to be like Afghanistan.
3: Right.
1: Israel's coming, and hell's coming with him.
0: And so when the president did an interview on television in Israel, maybe an hour or two ago, and it was pretty rough on the prime minister there, who's up for election in October, so it's very unhelpful to him. And they'll be sorry about any of these other candidates who are elected. I can trust you on that one. Trust me on that. And he said, if Israel, you know, basically if they don't do what I tell them to do, they're going to be left alone fighting Iran. They will whip Iran's ass. And they want to destroy that regime. And they will fund, finally, give arms to the people in Iran. They won't give a damn what Turkey and Erdogan has to say about it. Here's the interesting thing that they're not reporting really on any news outlet. The Iranian people, the Lebanese people, and the Israeli people are of one. They are united against this regime. And the Israeli people want this regime defeated. The Persian people want this regime defeated. And the Lebanese people want this regime and Hezbollah defeated. Tens of millions of people. The lifeline will be whatever deal we come up with, because that deal, after the president leaves, will not be enforceable. It just won't. It just won't. So Axios and this guy, Barak Ravid. Barak Ravid is an Israeli who worked for two of the worst publications in Israel, couldn't hold his jobs there, goes to Axios, and this is the guy that receives the leaks, I guess from the Oval Office or people around the president, and who the president talks to all the time to put that information out. And you'll notice that Netanyahu hasn't gone to the press about any of the conversations. Moreover, I'm not aware that conversations our president has with any other head of state winds up being discussed in the media. I really have not seen it, but I've seen these things before, these efforts, these campaigns to diminish, to reduce, and I don't think Netanyahu is going to be pushed into submission. He can't. The stakes are way too high for exactly the reasons Tyrus said. Tyrus is right, and a lot of you have been calling here saying exactly the same thing. And online, putting aside the bots and the Jew haters and the rest, a lot of people are saying the same thing. This is not helping us. This is not helping us with Iran. It's not going to help us with a deal. In fact, what Israel did yesterday, if it's a deal that the president is seeking, it certainly is, they helped on the deal. Because they're the only enforcers are in the Middle East dealing with Iran and Hezbollah. All right. Liberty's Voice today. Cut two, Mr. Producer. Cut two. Go.
2: I'm a very big Churchill fan, and we all should be. He's one of the greatest leaders in the history of the world. He had a lot of differences with FDR, and then later, after FDR died, with Truman. And it basically came down to this during the negotiation toward the end of World War II and at the end of World War II. He said that you cannot trust Stalin. He's a killer. He's a communist who wants to conquer as much of the earth as he can, including Eastern Europe. In fact, Churchill said he already has his troops there and he won't remove them in some of these countries. No, says FDR, we can work this out. Then Truman, he meets with Truman, and Truman's main goal is what? To get out of Europe. To end the war, get out of Europe. What did Stalin do? He put in phony governments with phony elections, where they resisted like in Hungary. The tanks rolled in, and they just took them over. Churchill, in many ways, is Netanyahu and what they're dealing with in the Middle East.
0: You see, in the Middle East, including in Israel, if the price of a gallon of gasoline goes up 70 cents or a dollar and so forth, that's a slight inconvenience, a temporary inconvenience all the way in the United States. For the Israelis, that cannot be the controlling factor over life and death. It cannot be the controlling factor. One more clip from today's Liberty's Voice. You can get it on Rumble and YouTube. Cut one, go.
2: Why don't we think about 2 or 3 weeks of our beautiful bombers and our beautiful bombs and our jet fighters and everything and whatever we can. We target what we feel needs to be targeted and blow them the hell off the face of the earth. Mostly their SS, the IRGC. Do everything we can in that truncated period of time. Heavily hammer, hammer, hammer, hammer. And then say, okay, Israel and any Arab country, do as you wish. And I believe the Israeli military would take care of that regime and remove it. Because they do want to arm the people there. They do want to do what has to be done. And if they have to send troops in there, they will send troops in there.
0: See, I don't think it's a threat to Israel when you say you may have to take on Iran alone. I don't think it's a threat to them at all. I think it's part of their wish list, quite frankly. It's now the Arabs who are more worried, but not the Israelis. I'll be right back.
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0: Truth is, it's the Arab countries, Turkey, and Pakistan that want us. It's not all the Arab countries. It's certain of the Arab countries, Turkey and Pakistan, that want us to prevent Israel from wiping out the Iranian regime. And it's not Israel. That's the truth. So, there we go. All right. Let's see here. President has a red line, though, when it comes to Iran. He told Meet the Depressed before he rightly walked out on that. That Kristen Welker is a disgrace and a disaster. To invite the president like that, and basically to act like you're some kind of a Democrat operative. We'll get into that more in a little bit. I already posted on it, but listen to this. Cut three, go.
1: I want to know what your red line is. What would trigger you to restart military action? Would it be Iran killing more American citizens?
2: Well, certainly that would be something that I would think about very seriously. But my red line would be if I think I wasn't going to make a deal, or if I wasn't going to make a deal fast enough. So we're having very good negotiations with the people that are leading the country now. It's the third group that we've been dealing with. And they are different, and you could say it's regime change, actually, because these are very different people. I find them to be more rational, very smart.
0: I don't get that. More rational. What does that mean? They're firing missiles. They're attacking the Arab countries. They're attacking Israel. They're supporting Hezbollah to attack Israel, to attack the people in Lebanon. I'm not sure I understand what that means. Moderate ceasefire. I don't know what that means either. Go ahead.
2: I don't want the names, but you know who they are. I mean, they're leaders. They're respected. Respected by the people that have to respect them. They are calling the shots. We know that because we see it through various tests.
0: Now, I'm going to tell you something. In the book I wrote on freedom of the press, there was a long interview that Ben Rhodes, he was the deputy national security advisor, but very much the point of the spear in negotiating the Obama nuclear deal with Iran. He was bragging about the fact how they gave talking points to the press and controlled the press. And the core issue was to convince them that the president of Iran was a moderate, as opposed to the IRGC, which is the hardliners. And that we either make a deal now with this moderate president of Iran, where the hardliners are going to take over. He said it was a complete farce. There were no moderates. There were no moderates. He sold that bill of goods to the American people. I have it in my book. Unfreedom of the Press is one of the great scams in media history. Now we're being told about moderates versus hardliners. They're all hardliners. Moderates don't get to live. They don't survive. That's a fantasy. That's performative art on the side of the Iranians. They're all hardliners. I'll be right back. 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
10: By the way, all this might cost Netanyahu his re-election in October, because the Israeli people want Hezbollah stopped and they want Iran defeated. They're tired of running to these bunkers. They're tired of their young sons and daughters being killed in war. They see that Iran is on its back. And they don't understand what all this talk is about a deal. And so this could cost Netanyahu his prime ministership. There are people in our government who want him to lose. They feel it's easier to deal with leftists and left-wingers who have more approval by Saudi Arabia and Qatar and countries like that. The UAE is a little country, an Arab country, but it's very smart. Because it realizes that when we, the United States, eventually leave that area, at least most of our military, Israel is going to be the only country that can help defend them. It's not going to be any of the other Arab countries. And defend them against who? Not just Iran, but Turkey now. Turkey, Erdogan. Turkey has some kind of in over in our government over there. I don't know what the hell what's going on with that. But reports said that he's the one who opposed arming the Kurds, who he hates. And so the Kurds weren't armed. There's all kinds of reports about this out there. I'm just telling you. So there's all kinds of things going on there. But, you know, the UAE wants to protect its people, too. And so it's been working with Israel, according to published reports. I don't have any inside information from anybody. Israel has provided them with some air defense systems, with some additional technologies and so forth and so on. And the UAE is part of the Abraham Accords. And you'll notice the president's not really pressuring the Arab countries, other than a few statements here and there, to join the Abraham Accords, and not another one has. Not one. So I think Israel, since 1948, has been through this sort of thing where they're about to defeat an enemy and they're pulled back. They're about to defeat an enemy and they're pulled back and they're pulled back and they're pulled back again. There's not another country on the face of the earth that has to deal with this. And I suspect this is also why Netanyahu and the population there want independence and would rather have a partnership and have very little reliance on us or anybody else, because they know one day the Democrats are going to take over, and what a disaster that will be for them. So they're building alliances with India, with, believe it or not, Germany, with Greece. They're building alliances again with the UAE and some of the smaller Arab countries behind the scenes. They're building alliances with Argentina, who has a great president there. They're building alliances with other countries where they can build alliances. They are now the third biggest seller of military hardware in the world. We're number one. China's number two. They're number three. Because their technological advances are second to none. Whether it's lasers, whether it's taking our brand new F-35s and improving them and then giving that technology to us, whether it's the Iron Dome and providing that technology to us and so forth and so on. They just are so focused on this because they have to be. Their backs are against the wall. And so they're going to build alliances with other countries. That's clear that's what they're doing. And then so you're going to have people like Third Reich Bannon, traitor Tucker Carlson, Marjorie Traitor Gangrene, Thomas Messy. You're going to have people like this who are going to celebrate it. And one day they're going to wake up and Israel will be working with other countries, not so much with us. Because they have to. Do I like it? No. Do I want that to happen? Absolutely not. Absolutely not. But you can't have phone calls with the prime minister and then run to the press. I warned him this. I told him that. I mean, it's... We don't have that kind of thing happen with Xi. He's an enemy. We don't have that kind of thing happen with Putin. We don't have that kind of thing happen with Qatar, Saudi Arabia. Do we? Or am I missing something, Mr. Producer? Never. So this is the beatdown. This is the berating. This is the effort to get capitulation. But he can't get capitulation to a point he can, but he can't completely because they have to defend themselves. I told you, I call it as I see it. I hope you watched my Fox shows over the weekend. Just pointing out what's taking place. I love the president. He's a friend of ours, very, very good friend of ours. I appreciate everything he's doing and trying to do. I really do. I really do. But my first responsibility is to you. And a responsibility to him to tell him what I think. What I say in private, I say in public, and vice versa. That's what I do. I'm not a head of state. It's not a confidential discussion. It is what it is. To the extent I have confidential discussions, I don't repeat them. I certainly don't call in the press to discuss them. That's a fact. All right. Let's keep going. Cut four. Go.
2: When you were campaigning, you said you would rip up the Iran nuclear deal, but negotiate a better deal. That's why didn't you negotiate a better deal at the time? Because after it was ripped up, there weren't guardrails, and they escalated their production of enriched uranium.
11: Excuse me. It takes years to do these things. These people have been fighting for 47 years. They've been killing Americans. They've been taking off their legs and their arm, and their faces have been hurt so bad.
10: Now, that's an important point, isn't it? So I do think that we'd at least let the Israelis do more damage to them than not. Go ahead.
11: I'm moving very fast. I'm into 3 months. You know, Vietnam lasted 19 years. I'm into my third month. And all I do is say, whoa, when are you going to win? If I were a Democrat, nobody would be talking that way. But it doesn't matter to me. I've gotten so used to it. Look, we have totally destroyed their military. They have some missiles left. They have some drones left.
2: Do you know how many missiles?
11: They have burned. Yes, exactly.
2: How many?
11: I don't want to tell you.
2: Can you give me a ballpark?
11: They have some left. I know almost to the number. And we know where they are, too. And we know where their drones are. And we know where their drone factories are. Most of the drone factories have been knocked out. Most of the launching pads have been knocked out. And most of the missile manufacturing areas have been knocked out. But they still have capacity. They have some missiles. They have some drones. I would say, percentage-wise, maybe 21-22% of their missiles. It's a lot of missiles. But it's not what it was when we first attacked.
10: When we first attacked, who's we, Mr. Producer? Us and the Israelis, right? Both. Here is Netanyahu today at a press conference. He's never disrespectful to our country. He's never disrespectful to the president. He's very much a class act. Cut five, go.
12: Currently, the fire on this front is held because after we struck the terror regime in Tehran, it ceased attacking us. Should the terror regime make the mistake of attacking us again, we will respond with force, because Israel has the full right to self-defense, and we will exercise it as much as necessary.
10: Can you imagine being him under enormous pressure? Not only do you have to deal with that enemy, you have to deal with the president who's going to get on the phone and say, what are you doing? We're trying to get a deal. You say, I'm trying to protect my country and my people. That's what I'm trying to do. General Jack Keane, who's really one of the best of the best, given his experience and his background, a retired four-star Army general, vice chairman of the Joint Chiefs years ago. Cut six. Go.
13: Yeah, well, certainly, when the Iranians fired 11 ballistic missiles into Israel, that was a development since the April 8th general ceasefire. And certainly, from Israel's perspective, any one of those missiles, if it penetrated, could kill hundreds of people. So there's no way that they can accept something like that. And they obviously retaliated in kind. But when you draw back from this, we went to a general ceasefire on April the 8th. And who has been violating that ceasefire? You've been reporting on it. Iran began, but violations right there in the Straits of Hormuz. Fast boats, drones, interfering with traffic. We have defeated every single one of those. And then on April the 17th, specific ceasefire between Hezbollah and Israel in Lebanon. And who has been violating that ceasefire? Iran. Over 2,000 rockets and drones fired into northern Israel. Towns and villages evacuated, over 300 people wounded as a result of that. I've read the terms of the April 17th agreement. It's specified in the terms that Israel, both sides, can exercise offensive capability only when an attack is planned, it's imminent, or it's in execution. And what Iran, Israel has been doing, those attacks have been in execution, and they've been imminent, and they've been firing back at them from a defensive position. And then they couldn't stop them. So they said, we do have the authority to attack because they're planning them. Where are they planning it from? Southern Beirut Operational Headquarters. They attack Southern Beirut Operational Headquarters as a result of that, which is permissible in the terms of the agreement. And as a result of that, Iran fired those 11 ballistic missiles.
10: Now, I've been watching reports on this, so-called news reports, where they say Israel hit Hezbollah in Beirut, Iran responded. That's not what happened. Hezbollah's been attacking Israel. Israel responded by going after the head of the snake outside, right outside of Beirut. Then Iran fired the ballistic missiles because they feel now that they're able to do these kinds of things because we will step in and say, stop fighting, stop having fun, cut it out, that's enough, we're trying to make a deal, we're 3 minutes away from a deal, don't keep doing this, you know, so forth and so on. And so this is where Netanyahu said, I'm going to do what I got to do. And this is when we said, well, just don't do it too hard. It's all kind of crazy. I'll be right back.
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Does anybody take Traitor Tucker Carlson seriously anymore, Mr. Producer? I don't think so. The Pakistanis do, but I mean, how about me again, Kelly? Anybody take her seriously? No, I don't think so, unless you're a head case. How about Third Reich bloated Bannon? How he ripped off little old ladies and he pled guilty. On the federal level, he was pardoned by the president as an act of compassion. But at the state level, he pled guilty. He pled guilty to defrauding all these people. And he's so seedy. He's such a sleazeball. He's got all these videos with Epstein, and he won't release them. Why? Why hasn't anybody demanded them? Why hasn't Thomas Messie demanded them? Why hasn't Marjorie Trotsky Gangrene? Why hasn't Congresswoman Luna? Why haven't the all Epstein, let's get the Epstein information out crowd, demanded any of it from Third Reich bloated Bannon? It just shocks me how he gets away with this. And then, of course, there are others. But does anybody take any of them seriously anymore? I mean, they're rooting for Iran, right? They don't want Israel to defend itself. They don't want us in any alliance with Israel. They cheer it when the missiles come in. You know, you got Owens over in Moscow, and of course Tucker was over in Moscow. They're all rooting for Qatar. They're all trashing Christianity and Judaism and Americanism, building up these foreign potentates and Sharia law and Islamism and all the rest. Does anybody take them seriously anymore? I'm just curious. I don't think so. You know who I take seriously? You know who I think is a great man and a great hero? John Hagee. Pastor John Hagee. And Hagee Ministries that promotes faith and Americanism and above all else, God. We live in uncertain, chaotic times, but the Bible has been proven right about every major turning point in human history. 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You know, Pastor Hagee, such a gentleman, such a decent person. Remember, we had a conversation once. He said, you know, we Christians believe the return of Jesus, our Messiah, will be, you know, the time at which the world will be saved and so forth and so on. And he said, and you Jews believe in a Messiah too, but it's not Jesus. And you know what he said, Rich? Well, one of us will be proven wrong and one of us will be proven right. That's the kind of man this is. That's why my wife Julie and I call him our pastor. We're Jewish, but we really adore the man. And this is why we talk about Judeo-Christian values and beliefs, where we stand shoulder to shoulder. And Hagee Ministries has also created Christians United for Israel over 2 decades ago with 11 million members. And he has given sermon after sermon, and they're all on the internet if you want to look, too, their messaging. And he says Christianity wouldn't exist without Judaism because there would be no Jesus. There'd be no apostles.
He says the reason there's a Bible with an Old Testament and a New Testament is because of the connection between the two. Now, obviously, Jews believe in the Torah, the Old Testament. But the point is this. This is why Jews and Christians get along so well. Most of them. Most of us. Our Holy Land is essentially the same place, right? Israel is defending the Holy Land tonight against the Islamist hordes who are trying to destroy Israel in order to destroy the Holy Land. Why do you think they're doing this? It's not just the Jews per se. It's to destroy the history of the Jews and the history of Christianity. There are almost no Christians left in the Middle East. The only Jews who are left, pretty much, in the state of Israel. It's an amazing thing. There were no Muslims. For thousands of years, when the Jews populated the Holy Land, there were no Muslims when the Christians first populated the Holy Land. Now there's almost no Christians in the entirety of the Middle East, and almost no Jews in the entirety of the Middle East. You have this tiny little country the size of New Jersey, surrounded by these massive countries with hundreds of millions of people. And if Israel would only give half of its country up to the Palestinians, we'd have peace in our time. Nobody believes that now. Nobody. Nobody. And there is no damn way in hell that a people that have lasted almost 4,000 years and been through pogroms, inquisitions, the Holocaust, October 7th, aren't going to defend themselves, no matter who pressures them not to. It's simply not going to happen. Nor should it. I'll be right back.

For the first time since 2016, the State Fair of Nevada is returning to the Livestock Event Center. On Thursday, June 11th, catch the opening ceremony inside the main arena from 6 to 7 p.m. On Friday, it's the Next Generation Junior Bull Riding Event in the outdoor arena. 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The State Fair of Nevada at the Livestock Event Center, June 11th through the 13th. 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
5: from HD2. News, I'm Stephanie Officer. Before the highly anticipated NBA Finals game started tonight, the world's most famous arena transformed into a secured fortress since President Trump is in the building. ABC's Aaron Katursky.
6: Unprecedented airport-style security for the game. The Secret Service searching 19,000 fans. The boisterous watch party outside canceled and moved elsewhere. Police on high alert after five people were slashed in a seemingly random knife attack Sunday evening at Penn Station, the nation's busiest train station directly beneath Madison Square Garden.
5: Ukraine and Russia continue squaring off at one another with dueling missile strikes today, as both sides appear to signal the war is not slowing down anytime soon. ABC's Ian Pannell.
7: Ukraine stepping up its long-range drone strikes, firing here in the Moscow region, all intercepted. The Kremlin now accusing European leaders of hypocrisy for meeting Zelensky and promising military aid while talking of peace. Russian Foreign Minister Lavrov also criticizing Washington for not implementing the agreement made between Putin and Trump in Alaska last year, warning everything now depends not on negotiations, but on the actions of Russia's military.
5: Dozens of people were killed, hundreds more now displaced after a devastating 7.8 magnitude earthquake struck the Philippines this morning, forcing people into the streets. ABC's James Longman.
8: CCTV cameras catching the moment the quake struck, panic sending residents in Davao City scrambling to the streets. Video circulating online shows the General Santos City shopping mall facade sheared off. The earthquake struck just after 7:30 a.m. local time in the sea south of the island of Mindanao. Tsunami alerts rang out as far as Japan and Australia. The USGS says some 15 million experienced moderate to severe shaking.
5: A $70 billion immigration enforcement bill is one step closer to a floor vote Tuesday after passing in the GOP-led House Rules Committee tonight. You're listening to ABC News.
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5: Police in Toledo, Ohio, say they are questioning an unidentified 18-year-old in connection with the shooting at a music festival over the weekend that injured 12 people. Ohio Governor Mike DeWine says he's optimistic law enforcement will bring to justice those responsible for the shooting.
11: We have every confidence in the police department. We have every confidence that they will find and be able to arrest the individuals who participated in this.
5: South Philadelphia police continue their search for a pair of suspects involved in the murder of a rising Penn State senior over the weekend, with new surveillance video capturing those devastating final moments before the crime. ABC News Chief Justice Correspondent Pierre Thomas.
12: Video obtained by our ABC station WPVI appears to show the events of early Saturday morning. 22-year-old Billy Schmidt was walking home after watching the NBA Finals at a local bar. Schmidt is chasing two men who appear to have stolen his cell phone. All of a sudden, one of the men stops, turns around, and opens fire, striking Schmidt in the chest. The young man was transported to the hospital where he died.
5: A lawsuit is seeking to stop this Sunday's UFC fight on the White House South Lawn. The suit says the event violates prohibition on sporting events on federal parklands and claims the arena was constructed illegally. The White House has called the suit obstructionist and baseless. I'm Stephanie Officer, ABC News.
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14: Are you still having fun out there, are you?
15: Big Knicks game tonight, right, Mr. Producer?
14: What is the series right now? 2-0? They're unstoppable. They're a juggernaut, are the Knicks, really. They are just blasting through every team they play, and I think it'll continue. And good for them. San Antonio, those guys wouldn't even acknowledge the national anthem. Remember that, Rich? Did you see that? I hope the Knicks players do. Do we know if they do or not? I don't know. But I saw what the Spurs players did, and I said, you know what, screw those guys. I'm rooting for the Knicks. Even though I'm a 76ers guy from years ago, I'll root for the people in my division anyway. It's funny, I haven't lived in Philadelphia since I was, 23 years old. And I'm in my 60s now, but you still feel that way, an allegiance toward to the city in which you were born. Even though there are a bunch of nuts that are running that city, absolute head cases, very sick. Sick as they come. Oh, yeah. Well, there's so much more here. This battle that the president had with Meet the Depressed, the president was 100% right, as I've explained online. Really quite obnoxious. And so let's start this. Cut 8, go.
16: This $1.8 billion so-called anti-weaponization fund, it was going to compensate people who say the federal government weaponized the legal system against them. It's been blocked by the courts, met with opposition from Republicans
17: and Democrats
16: in Congress and Democrats.
17: Excuse me, mostly Democrats.
16: Mostly
17: some
16: Democrats
17: Republicans.
16: And some Republicans.
17: Some. Very few Republicans.
16: Just to be very clear, are you backing off the fund completely, as your acting Attorney General Todd Blanche has said, or are you
14: Here's the thing, folks. She comes in there like she's an inquisitor. She's very disrespectful to him. Very. And what she does is she picks up the Democrat Party talking points, because they're one and the same, as if she's running a you know, a Democrat Party candidacy, and just starts hitting them on stuff and hitting them on stuff and hitting them stuff. This isn't newsworthy. She's not trying to get his opinion on a particular issue and that sort of thing. No. Now, she just picks up where the Democrats leave off, and that's her agenda. That's the talking points, and that's the problem with the press today. It's not a press. You got Democrats dressed up as journalists. And in journalism school, if you read my book on freedom of the press, they teach them what they call advocacy journalism, and this is it. So they're all advocating. And one other thing, they view Donald Trump as a danger to democracy, just like a Hakeem Jeffries and so forth. Now, they know it's not true, but these are ideologues, okay? And so they feel it's their responsibility not just to report the news, but to expose Trump for what he is, you see, to expose him. So he was settling a lawsuit that he and his family, I assume, brought because they don't talk about what started this. His tax returns and the tax returns of family members were criminally leaked in order to try and harm him and his family. When you file your tax returns and you provide our government at the point of a gun, basically, all the details about your businesses and your life and your deductions and your this and your that, you do it with the knowledge that it's supposed to be kept confidential. So it was leaked. And he brought a lawsuit, and so they seek to settle it. And one of the things in this settlement was a sum of money, yes, but to put aside a sum of money that would go to other individuals that the president believes have been also abused and have faced an injustice system. And now that's a big controversy. I don't know why that's a big controversy. I honestly don't. You have left-wing groups that have brought lawsuits when the Democrats in power. They cut these deals with the Department of Justice, and they say, we want millions, and we also want this organization, the committee for, you know, whatever, to get money, and this one and that one, and so forth and so on. So it's certainly not unheard of. But they hate Trump. They hate the people that support him and he supports, and that's why it became, quote-unquote, controversial. And you even have Republicans saying, I can't defend that. Can't defend what? It's like this basketball game tonight, Madison Square Garden. You wouldn't know that Obama went to basketball games. You wouldn't know that Bill Clinton went to basketball games. So Donald Trump wants to go to a basketball game. Donald Trump is really into sports and athletics. He really is, whether it's baseball or football, basketball, UFC. In some cases, he's invested in teams and so forth and so on. He's really, really into it. And I don't blame him. I am too. But nonetheless, boxing, you name the sport, he loves it. He's a competitor, but it's just interesting. It's very fascinating. People enjoy it. Many of us do. And God forbid he wants to go, so he's going. So he's attacked. Oh, he's going to create tumult and disruption and change the attention of the game. That's not his fault. Going to the damn game to watch a damn game. And he's invited by the owner of the Knicks. Everything he does. Minor, controversial, why? The reflecting pool in Washington, D.C. was full of crap. It needed to be refurbished. It needed to be fixed. So he does it. He takes on things that other presidents just blow off and ignore. They're too busy, whatever, whatever. He takes on that responsibility. He's cleaning up the major monuments in Washington. He wants Americans proud of their capital. He wants when foreign dignitaries come, so they're proud of our capital. He tries to clean up the crime on the streets. He's removed all the homeless encampments, which is unbelievable. They were there, people threatening one another, raping each other, using drugs. They're all gone. All of them are gone. He said, get rid of them. They're gone. Brings in the National Guard because the one-party city has a mayor who's nice enough but an idiot. And so he addresses crime. He sees a problem and he addresses it. Well, why is it controversial, the damn basketball game? It's not controversial. And he may get booed. He may get booed by half the audience there. It is New York, after all. Maybe he won't. That'll be the big headline and so forth. Not that the people booing are pieces of crap and shouldn't be doing it, but nonetheless. I don't remember Obama getting booed at a basketball game or Clinton getting booed at a basketball game. But all that said, what's he going to a basketball game for? Well, he's creating, he's not creating anything. He's going to a basketball game. Well, they got to put out fencing, you know, 10 blocks around. Okay. It'll be the safest 10 blocks in New York City after that jerk, that Marxist Islamist jerk, Mondami, has turned the whole damn place into a crime field. Anti-weaponization fund. Oh, my goodness, you can't do that. No, no. Can't do that. And she keeps doing this to him. She's just like pushing, pushing, pushing. With that voice, just keeps pushing, pushing, pushing. And we came all the way from Wisconsin, and it's raining. The president put time aside. I wouldn't do it if I were him. I wouldn't be interviewing with all these libs. I wouldn't be calling Axios either, that jackass Barak Ravid, who's in Israel. Hey, guy's an Israeli, hates his own country. I don't know why our president's talking to that POS. But he's talking with the Meet the Press and to this one and to that one because he, you know, he believes in full access, I suppose. So here's where it gets hot. Cut 9, go.
17: I don't know what's going to happen with the weaponization fund. I love the idea because people like you, the fake, dirty press, the crooked press, people like stupid Biden, he's not smart enough to know what's going on, but people that surrounded him, surrounded his beautiful, resolute desk, in the Oval Office, what they did to the lives of people, they destroyed people. They sent people to jail who did nothing wrong.
16: Right, just to be very clear, there's no evidence of what you're saying. But let me ask you about Todd Blanche.
17: Listen to me.
16: Let's talk about Todd Blanche.
17: There's tremendous evidence. There's nothing but evidence.
16: The election was rigged.
17: It was a dirty election.
16: And
17: it's happening again right now.
14: Let's stop here. So let me tell you what the Democrats do. Look at California. They have this jungle primary, right? Now they have a problem. You got a guy running for mayor, he's a Republican, he might win and get on the ballot against Bass. You got our friend Steve Hilton, he's running. He's still in second. God willing, he'll stay there, but it's getting tight. Now, why is all this going on? Because Newsom had laws passed when he was governor and is governor, and the supermajority Democrats that legalize fraud. You understand? I'm watching people online, Elon Musk, other guy go, well, look at this is going to. Yes, because they've legalized fraud. You can't find fraud because it's not fraudulent anymore. Now, what did they do? Ready for this? A ballot is mailed to every single resident. Well, what if you moved? It's still mailed. It's either incompetent or worse. Okay, what else, Mark? No voter ID. So think about those two things together, Mr. Producer. You're not even allowed to present it voluntarily. No voter ID. None. Zero. And given the number of illegal aliens there, you can imagine how wonderfully that works. No voter ID. So can you prove illegal aliens voted? No, of course not. Because there's no voter ID. What else did they do? You ready for this one? Your ballot that you mail in can be postmarked as many as 7 days after the election, Mr. Producer. So you have people who are waiting to see the results of the election, and then they're voting or they're getting people to vote. So if they think they need to get votes to candidate so-and-so, who's in third place, after the initial votes come in from the people who vote in person, they hold their ballot back, then they vote. And then they get other people to vote. Is that the way it's supposed to work, America? You got two Democrats and a Republican in the top three, the mayoral race in L.A. Massive number of people are voting by mail because they don't need to have it postmarked. I didn't say received, postmarked, stamped for a week. And so they're playing the game. What else, Mark? Signature challenges up to 22 days. 22 days. What else? Provisional ballots. What are those? Well, we don't necessarily know if you're supposed to be voting here, but you go ahead and vote, and we'll figure it out after. How do you like that one, Mr. Producer? You go ahead and vote, and we'll figure it out. What else? Voter harvesting. You've heard that phrase before? What does that mean? It means any third party. It didn't used to mean this, but it changed under Newsom. Any third party can deliver the ballot of another voter. Now, it used to be if somebody was, you know, handicapped, they couldn't leave the house, they were sick. Now it's any third party, doesn't even have to be a family member, can drop off your ballot in some ballot box or at the voting headquarters, the election headquarters. And it used to be you could only do one. Now you can do as many as you want. So people are bringing in like 20, 30, 40, 50 ballots that haven't been voted yet. And they're delivering them after the election. This is how Adam Laxalt lost in Nevada, by the way. They're going into nursing homes, apartment buildings, condominiums. Did you vote yet? No. Okay. Can I have your ballot? Yeah. Okay. This is what they were doing. And so people say there's fraud. Why doesn't anybody go to jail? Well, how do you prove fraud in a system like that, Rich? The fraud is built into the law. The fraud is built into the law. All the barriers to preventing fraud are in the law. The removal of the barriers are in the law. And so if you have a vast majority of Democrats, you make these changes, and you never lose. If you lose, it's very quirky, very rare. You never lose. You get a one-party state, and you keep it a one-party state. Now, Newsom didn't do the jungle voting system. That was passed as a ballot initiative. But all the other stuff was done under Newsom. Just like he decided there only be 9 Republican congressional seats, then he decided there should only be 4. 4. And 48 others, or whatever the number is, are all going to be Democrat seats. He is a corrupt tyrant. He's an incompetent boob. But when it comes to doing these horrendous power grabs, Newsom is the best of the bunch. Don't let that slick down oil in his hair confuse you, or the dumb look on his face, or the big hands waving in the air. I noticed little Ada Fuentes and Newsom have the big hands waving in the air all the time, bending weirdly at the wrist, if you know what I mean. I'll be right back.
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4: 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They know they're probably wrong. 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

been doing heavy, heavy, haven't we? We'll take a little break. We can handle this here. Yeah, we like music. This is radio, baby. Nothing like it. Just a minute. We can handle it. That's all I got, right, Miss Green? Here we go. Aretha!

You know what, ladies and gentlemen, it really is inspiring when you're free to speak the truth, your beliefs based on values and experience and morals, when you don't owe your conscience or your life to anybody else, no business, nobody else. 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
0: The president just announced that we're in negotiations with Iran and Israel will not attack Iran. And I posted, Iran attacked Israel. Right, Mr. Reduzzi? Iran attacked Israel. Hezbollah attacked Israel. And Hamas attacked Israel. Good God. This will be a great deal. I can't wait to read it. 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Do you really want another summer like last summer? 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Mattresses trap heat. 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Isn't that cool? Very cool. All right, should we move on? I think we should move on. So you got this guy, Plattner. And I think tomorrow's the primary in Maine. And, you know, Susan Collins. Here's the thing about Susan Collins. I don't know her, but she's apparently a very decent and kind person. And Maine is one of these states that's fairly liberal, if not very liberal, depending on what part of Maine. It's too bad, but that's the way it is. It's always been fairly liberal. Even the Republicans have been liberal, like Susan Collins, like Olympia Snowe and so forth. But she's running against a guy who was a Nazi, who's now an admitted communist, who has manhandled women, been married 3 years and has cheated on his wife with multiple women, who's a pervert in public bathrooms. I don't even want to get into that. He's been on a site spelled K-I-K, which is apparently where pedophiles and others are, and he was on there for years. And God, why would you be on a site like that? Why would you be on a site like that? And the Democrats are telling you, don't worry about it. He cares about the price of gasoline. Don't worry about it. He wants Medicare for all. Don't worry about it. He wants to destroy ICE. He wants to defund all law enforcement. Don't worry about it. He's a good commie. And we Democrats don't much care about character. We don't care if our candidates have ties to Al-Qaeda and terrorists. We don't care if our candidates are out of the closet, Nazis or Marxists or anything else. That's it. So that's what the Democrat Party stands for. power. I mean, think about what I just said about the candidates they're endorsing. Well, this guy Plattner is all of those things. All of those things. So I want you to hear part of the problem. Here's one of the supporters in Maine. This is what we're up against. Truly stupid, immoral, unethical morons who vote Democrat. Cut 10, go.
10: Totenkopf tattoo, the Nazi tattoo, how do you kind of...
11: Somebody said that they talked to somebody who had seen one of those or wore one of those, and it was silver, and it didn't even occur to him that it was the same thing. I think people are making as much of it as they can. These don't have a lot of substance around anything else. And if they did, we'd hear about it, believe me. They are trolling for dirt.
10: What if he has, like, a Israeli flag tattoo or something? Would that be a deal breaker?
11: For me?
10: Yeah.
11: Honestly, yeah.
10: That would be
11: Israeli? Yeah, because I don't support genocide, and he doesn't either. And that would show that he was being inconsistent. And he's been very consistent about that. Straight across the board.
0: Don't get upset with me, women. My favorite people are women. My wife, my mother-in-law, my daughter, my niece, my stepdaughter. One of our dogs, actually my stepdaughter's dog. White left-wing women are like the worst. I'm sorry. Did I say something wrong, Mr. Producer? They're like the worst. So for this woman, she keeps claiming genocide in Israel because that was the repetition by the media, the repetition by the so-called influencers and podcasters, by the left, by the Hamasites, the Hamasiites, and the rest of them. And so it sticks in her head. It doesn't matter that a formal organization, left-wing, that hates Israel said there was not genocide. In an organization of former generals from all different parts of the world, they said there was not genocide, there was not starvation, there was none of these. It doesn't matter. The big lie always works. It's sick. You would think not in our country, but it is. She's not offended by a Nazi concentration camp guard tattoo on this man's chest for 18 years. Where he pretends he didn't know what it was. But she would be offended if there was a tattoo of Israel. This is what the Democrat Party has done. You realize if you support the state of Israel, you can't get elected to the Senate right now as a Democrat. You can't get the nomination for president or vice president. You understand? But if you're a Marxist, even worse, a Stalinist Marxist, like Bernie Sanders, you almost get the nomination. Then you have this guy, Ro Khanna. Ro Khanna was an unknown backbencher until about 8 months ago when he decided to go out front to be the Jew-hater, Christian-hater, America-hater that he is. And he's tried to ride this Epstein thing into prominence. And what's he done about the Epstein thing? Nothing. Nothing. He's buddies with Messi. Thomas Messi? Yeah. Two morons. Extraordinaire. So he's on Face the Nation. Just a congressman. This is how they get attention. He's on Face the Nation. Why? Because he's a Jew hater, Christian hater, America hater. And draws attention to himself. So deface the nation. Cut 11, go.
12: Well, we had a rally planned, and I want to be clear. His actions were misogynistic. They were shameful. They were wrong. But they didn't come as a surprise to a lot of the folks in Maine.
0: Let's stop. So I love it when they go, the people in Maine will decide. Oh, I see. So there's not a Democrat Party and a nomination process, just the people in Maine will decide? See how that works? The people of Maine will decide. Well, obviously they're going to decide. That's not the point. You're a Democrat. You're an elitist. You're an elected member of the House of Representatives. What do you think about it? People of Maine will decide. And then they start attacking Trump or they start attacking Paxton. And they don't want to talk about this guy. But if they do, he's a victim. He's a victim of the military. He's a victim of the system. He's a victim of capital. You understand, right? Anything, anyone, if they were running a rat for the Senate and they could get that vote, they'd run the rat. Instead, here you got a rat think. Go ahead.
12: He had had two tours of duty in Iraq. He came
0: I don't
12: back.
0: Care. How many tours did Oswald have? The Marine. How many tours did he have in Vietnam? Did he have any? I don't even know. What does that have to do with anything? Nothing. Not if he's a sick bastard. Go ahead.
12: Spoken in a dark place. That doesn't excuse his behavior, but
0: it's
12: they
0: a dark
12: knew this.
0: Place. Dark place for 30 years? Guy's been in a dark place. I'll say, very dark. So another excuse, he's been in a dark place. There's a lot of people been in dark places, horrendous places. Mental illnesses, physical challenges, God knows what. Our nation's filled with people who've been in dark places. This guy's been in a dark place, but he's done horrific things while he's been in a dark place. How many people in a dark place have a Nazi tattoo on their chest? Or have physically manhandled women? No, he hasn't. Well, she said he did, and we know to believe her. How many of them were Nazis? You see, they're giving discredit to the military. And people who have serious issues as a result, potentially, of their service, or maybe even people who haven't served. This is the camouflage for this guy. He was never in the working middle class, quote unquote. His family's wealthy. They loaned him money to buy the house or gave him money. They helped buy this oyster farm for him, so he had something to do. I mean, what do you do with an oyster farm? How hard can it be, Mr. Producer? What do you do with the oysters? You throw them in the pond? What do? Stare at them? Oyster farm. I'm not putting down oyster farms. I can't stand oysters personally, but I'm not putting down oyster farms. I'm just saying, how do you farm oysters? Rich, do you have any idea? I mean, what do? Take a rake and, like, move them around in the water or something? What do? I'm an oyster farmer. Ah, sounds difficult. What do? Nothing. Oh, you're an oyster farmer? Yeah. Well, you're sending material. Oh, yeah, I'm an entrepreneur. I worked my way from the bottom up. How's that? Well, my parents bought the oyster farm, so you know. Oh. Go ahead.
12: Washington, and then he went back to Maine, and he started an oyster farm. He took accountability. He himself has said it was shameful, and he had redemption.
0: What is this, a character witness? This little weasel, Ro Khanna, whose wife was busy playing the stock market. They made a fortune. Where there's serious questions raised about them ethically and so on. Yeah. So who is this schlub who's now a character witness? He doesn't even know this guy, Plattner. He doesn't know him from a hole in the ground. Oyster farmer, good. It's an oyster. I'm a clam farmer. What do you think of that, Mr. Producer? I farm clams. Can I run for the Senate now? I'll be right back.
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14: A Better Life with Dr. Sanjay Gupta.
15: We've talked a lot about measles over the past year, but mumps has largely flown under the radar, even though it's been making a bit of a comeback as well. That's because fewer people are getting the MMR vaccine, which stands for measles, mumps, and rubella. The vaccine's been around for decades. It is effective. It is safe. What makes mumps outbreaks difficult to contain is that symptoms usually don't appear for 2 to 3 weeks after someone's been exposed. And that can make it hard to pin down where that exposure took place. And someone who is infected can transmit the virus to someone else before they are symptomatic. If you get sick, which could manifest like a run-of-the-mill respiratory virus or the telltale swelling of your cheeks and jaw, all you can really do at that point is to treat the symptoms and also isolate yourself so you don't infect anyone else. I'm Dr. Sanjay Gupta, helping you live a better life.
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0: 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They're there right now. Dial #250, say Mark Levin, and you'll switch in as little as 10 minutes. You want to keep your phone? Keep it. You want to keep your phone number? Keep it. They make it as easy as you can imagine. Again, please dial #250, say Mark Levin today. Now, I know a lot of you have Verizon or T-Mobile or AT&T. I've had it for years. What a pain in the neck. It's not a pain in the neck. And this is a patriotic company. And look at the price, $34.99 for all this unlimited access. Really, I want you to try it out. I want you to try it out. Dial #250 and say Mark Levin. Over at Right Scoop, our friend Brian, he goes through this interview the president had on Channel 12 in Israel. And he said, Donald Trump said he cautioned Benjamin Netanyahu during a conversation over the past day that a broader conflict with Iran could leave Israel facing Tehran without American backing. I think they'd actually prefer that. Speaking to Channel 12, Trump said he told Netanyahu, I don't know why the need to tell everybody this. Be careful about further military action, warning that Israel could soon find itself confronting Iran on its own if this situation escalated. According to Trump, he urged Netanyahu during a phone call Sunday night not to respond to Iran's missile attack. He said the conversation ended without a clear decision from the Israeli leader. So he didn't want him to even respond to 11 ballistic missiles. Now, is that legit, folks? Seriously. Trump said that after the call, Netanyahu consulted with Israel's security leadership and later informed Marco Rubio he had decided to carry out a strike. The president stated Israel informed the United States only at a very late stage when aircraft were already en route. Well, do we inform Israel when we're sending our aircraft up? I doubt it. He added he was able to reduce the scope of the planned operation. Trump also said five regional countries involved in mediation efforts between Washington and Tehran asked him to pressure Netanyahu. Which countries were those? I want to know. And it goes on. And here's what Brian at Right Scoop says. Brian's a good guy. This whole thing sounds ridiculous. I get that Trump wants a deal, but Israel cannot let the IRGC's attacks go without a response. What's even more baffling to me is that Trump is negotiating with state actors in Iran while the IRGC is firing rockets at Israel. If the state of Iran can't get the IRGC under control now, then how will they do it if they make a deal with Trump? They won't do it. It's never going to happen, certainly after the deal's made and Trump leaves office after the end of his presidency. I'm telling you now, this, whatever the deal is, will not hold. Not because of us or the president, but because of the enemy. Now, you have evidence otherwise? Let's hear it. There's no evidence otherwise. And so, as our friend Tyrus said, excuse me, they're the ones in the neighborhood. They're the ones whose lives are on the line. They're the ones been attacked by Hamas, Hezbollah, in Iran. We're 6,000-7,000 miles away. What do we expect them to do? Well, that's exactly right. But we're berating them and we're pressuring them. We got to get our deal. Go watch that movie, The Bridge Over the River Kwai, like I told you. We'll be right back.
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8: From ABC News, I'm Stephanie Officer. Tensions in the Middle East remain high after Iran and Israel reach a temporary agreement to stop firing on each other. ABC's Jonathan Carl.
9: President Trump this morning pleading with both sides, posting on social media, Israel and Iran must immediately stop shooting. Within hours, Iran and Israel backed down. But in a televised address, Israeli Prime Minister Netanyahu remained defiant. If the terrorist regime makes the mistake of attacking us again, he said, we will respond with force.
8: It appears the Los Angeles mayor's race is now set for November, and registered Republican Spencer Pratt will not be in it, according to a projection by ABC News.
10: As additional ballots have been counted, with around 80% of Californians voting by mail, now Nithya Raman is projected to face Karen Bass in a runoff election for mayor of Los Angeles in November. The progressive candidate has seen her numbers rising as more mail-in ballots have arrived. She edged out Spencer Pratt, who President Trump had said was MAGA, in a city where only 15% of voters are registered Republicans. November's race now to be two Democrats, Karen Bass and Nithya Raman, facing off against each other. Alex Stone, ABC News, Los Angeles.
8: Broken speaker, finicky zipper, a growing trend is repair cafes, urging you to fix it instead of pitch it. ABC's Chuck Sievertson.
11: It's part of a new brand of what's called anti-consumerism, efforts to offer an alternative to mass-produced disposable goods that have dominated the economy for the last half century. Repair cafes are free events where volunteers with technical know-how help neighbors fix household items. They started in the Netherlands with a single cafe in 2009 and grew to a global nonprofit. At a recent event in New Paltz, New York, volunteers helped attendees fix items from lamps and knives to sound mixers and bulky zippers.
8: Bill Maher set to receive the Mark Twain Prize for American Humor at the Kennedy Center later this month. You're listening to ABC News.
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2: Ukrainian officials say Russian drone strikes hit a nuclear fuel storage facility near Chernobyl, but radiation levels at the site are stable. Ukraine responding with its own drone strikes. ABC News chief foreign correspondent Ian Pannell reporting from Moscow.
4: There are at least 500,000, half a million Russians have lost their lives in this war. Many more, of course, have been wounded. And, of course, that has an impact on immediate family and extended family and friends. And so that makes people even more aware.
2: In Maine's Senate race tomorrow, Democrats are divided over their frontrunner Graham Plattner as they hope to unseat Republican Susan Collins. ABC's Jay O'Brien.
7: A report in the New York Times and the Wall Street Journal that Plattner's wife had alerted Plattner's campaign in the early stages of it that she had uncovered before he was a candidate that he had sent sexually explicit text messages to as many as a dozen women. Plattner's wife have said that they have reconciled, that they've been to couples therapy. They call those reports gossip, et cetera, et cetera. And then there was reporting last week out of the New York Times that spoke to a number of ex-girlfriends of Plattner, but one in particular alleged, and I'll quote directly from the article, that he was, quote, physically threatening at times.
2: An airline industry trade group warns soaring energy costs can nearly halve profits this year. The Bureau of Transportation Statistics reports U.S. airlines used less fuel in April than they did at the same time last year, but spent about $6 billion more for it. I'm Stephanie Officer, ABC News.
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17: He's here. 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
0: All right, America, I want to solicit your calls early. I want to ask you a question. 877-381-3811. According to Israel National News via Right Scoop, U.S. President Donald Trump said he cautioned Prime Minister Benjamin Netanyahu during a conversation over the past day that a broader conflict with Iran could leave Israel facing Tehran without American backing. So Israel was threatened. Speaking to Channel 12, which is one of the most liberal of the TV channels there, Trump said he told Netanyahu to be careful about further military action. This is after these missiles were fired. Warning that Israel could soon find itself confronting Iran on its own if the situation escalated. According to Trump, he urged Netanyahu during a phone call Sunday night not to respond to Iran's missile attack. 11 ballistic missiles shot into Israel, and our president urged the prime minister not to respond. He said the conversation ended without a clear decision from the Israeli leader. I'm assuming he was dumbfounded, and he needed to talk to his cabinet. Because over there you have government that's cobbled together, you know, different parties. Trump said that after the call, Netanyahu consulted with his security leadership and later informed Secretary of State Rubio that he had decided to carry out a strike in Iran. President stated that Israel informed the United States only at a very late stage when aircraft were already en route. He added that he was able to reduce the scope of the planned operation. So he's acting like a special pleader for Iran, I guess. It goes on. And as Brian said, this whole thing is ridiculous. I want to ask you folks, this Islamist Nazi regime that slaughters its own people, that is seeking nuclear weapons, which is why we went in there in the first place, that is dragging us along and on, shoots 11 ballistic missiles into Israel, and they were advised and urged not to respond. Is that okay with you? Are we getting any calls? Open up the lines. Is that okay with you folks? I'm serious about that. Is that what we would do if 11 ballistic missiles were fired into our country from Mexico by drug cartels? It's a parallel. Would that be okay with you if we did absolutely nothing? What would you say about our president then? And what kind of signal does that send to the enemy? What kind of signal would that send to Iran? To keep having Hezbollah fire into Israel, because then if Israel fights back, they'll fire missiles into Israel and they'll be, you know, we're getting to a point now where these terrorists are being immunized, in my humble opinion. But I'm quite interested in knowing your input, ladies and gentlemen, what you think about this. I don't think I'm losing my mind. We're going to take a few calls here right now. Let's go to Mark, Calgary, Canada, Sirius XM Satellite. Mark, how are you, sir?
18: Hey, good, Mark. Loving you up here. Mark, you have, like, you've come into your own, my friend. You are killing it. You are, like, the best, greatest pundit for political. I go to you every day, and I appreciate what you do.
0: Thank you, brother.
18: I am frustrated with what's going on with Trump. You'd think right now this would be a perfect opportunity to hand this off to the Israelis and Saudi Arabia and let them take over now. Why are
0: exactly? If we don't have the willingness to do it, then get out and let them handle it at this point.
18: Yeah, but see, Mark, this is a huge signal, right? Because I am a huge Trump supporter. Like, I love Trump, right? And so it makes that
0: worse. No bigger than me.
18: Now I want answers. Because why are you still there? Because, like, when you announced Epic Fury, I thought that the American military had maybe forgot to do something with Midnight Hammer, and they were going to go in for a quick mop-up operation. That's what I thought was going to happen. And now we're weeks in, and it's turned into this melancholy rhetoric where now we're talking 2 and 3 day ceasefires, and we're having deals. Meanwhile, the Iranians are still firing missiles, like they're acting like the terrorist state that they are. I mean, I can't even believe this, frankly, at the state right now today where we're at, where Trump is at. I mean, I want answers from Trump because I love Trump and I don't want to fall out of love with Trump.
0: Mm-hmm. All right, my friend. You know, last couple of weeks when I went to you folks and we did it almost 2 hours, to a person you said, we want to finish this battle. I'll take more calls in a minute. Issues and Insights, which is a very fine editorial site. The majority of Americans see Iran as a serious threat to the Middle East and are deeply concerned about its nuclear ambitions, but also don't trust Iran's ruling Islamist regime to abide by any nuclear agreement it might sign, the latest INI and TIP poll shows. In other words, I'm right in the mainstream of the vast majority of the American people. I'm with you folks. As the U.S.-Iran conflict continues to unfold amid ongoing talks and threats of further possible military action, the National Online INI TIP poll asked almost 1,600 voters several questions about Iran. The first question, how much of a threat do you believe Iran poses to stability in the Middle East? Among all respondents, 64% said it was either very serious threat, 32% or somewhat serious, 32%. Only 23% described it as not much of a threat, 16% or no threat at all, 7%. Not sure, 13%. This question marks one of those rare areas where a bipartisan consensus exists. A clear majority of Democrats, 57%, say serious threat. 31% say not. 75% of Republicans say serious. 17% say not. Independents, 63% serious. 22% not. Next question. Does the agreement extend to other serious issues? With talks ongoing and attempts to reach agreements on key issues, the pollsters asked, how much do you trust Iran to comply with international agreements released to it, related to its nuclear program? The answer again came back negative. 66% said they had little trust. 25% said no trust at all. Excuse me, that's not right. 66% said they had either little trust, 25%, or no trust at all, 41%. On the other side, just 21% said they have a lot of trust. That's 8%, or quite a bit of trust, 13%. Americans show little faith in Iran's leaders to live up to any nuclear agreements. And once again, opinions are strongly bipartisan. 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So all parties and independents are in tune on this. Indeed, among all 36 of the broad demographic groupings that they follow each month, only one group showed more trust, 47%, than no trust, the youngest voters in America, aged 18 to 24. Over 22% answered Iran developing nuclear weapons, 31%, as a final question, which concerns you more? Over 22% answered Iran developing nuclear weapons, 31% the United States becoming involved in another Mideast war, 39% both previous responses equally, 4% neither, and so forth. A total of 61% said Iran developing nuclear weapons was their top concern. And it goes on. Interesting, isn't it, Mr. Producer? Very interesting. Ay, ay, ay. We'll be right back.
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0: Folks, if you're turning 65 or you're older, then I know you're like me and getting bombarded with Medicare spam. 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

0: think Sliwa likes this too, right? Sliwa and I like this song. All right, let's move along. How is this guy Hunter Biden getting some kind of resurgence, and some of these wacko woke right types actually like him? I told you they're nuts. They're nuts. And he likes Mondami's leadership. Listen to this. Cut 14, go.
1: More than anything, we just have to unify, not just the Democrats. I'm kind of sick of party labels. I'm disappointed in much of the Democratic Party, in leadership in Congress, in the United States Senate. I look at somebody like Mayor Mondani, and I am and I'm inspired. I'm absolutely, completely inspired by the way in which he has not only won his election, but the way that he's leading now. And so I think that your generation is going to have to be the one to kind of lead us out of the
0: world. All right, Mumble. So I don't even care why we think about this guy or care about this guy, but he said Mondami's leadership, he says he's absolutely inspired. He would be, right? He would be. And what's interesting to me also is the media now promote these disgruntled former employees. For instance, Colbert for a year, and now this guy Scott Pelley. I can assure you, if I were canned, which I won't be, but if I were, do you think they'd give a damn other than say, oh, right-wing nuts removed, right, Mr. Producer? But these guys got, you know, these stories and the slimes and these other, it's just unbelievable. And they're constantly trashing Barry Weiss. I don't know her. I've never met her. I've never spoken to her. But I have a lot of respect for her because she's under attack trying to bring journalism back to journalism. And you're not really allowed to do that, you see. If she listen to this. Isn't it amazing? Barry Weiss is more controversial than Graham Plattner. Does that make sense to you, Rich? And Barry Weiss, who's no right-winger, she's conservative on some issues, fairly liberal on others, moderate on others, as far as I can tell, but she's a straight shooter. She's controversial because she's taking the trash out. Scott Pelley is trash. That's right, I said it. He's trash. Condescending, narcissistic lefty. Even the way he talked, I couldn't stand it. Oh, don't touch 60 Minutes. We got Leslie Stahl out there. Leslie Stahlout's the best of the best. No, she's not. She's wicked. Wicked. Needs to be cleaned up, so she's trying to clean it up. It's new ownership. They can't do that just because it's a private company and they own it. You can't do that. So now they're promoting Scott Pelley. Listen to this idiot. Cut 15, go.
2: Well, if we want to talk about it at an emotional level, the best thing that I can imagine in terms of describing it is that it's like your spouse was murdered. There's some moments of the day I feel fine. There are some moments of the day that I just frankly fall apart.
0: You know, ladies and gentlemen, this guy is a real head case. Losing your job, even though you may love it, it may be the most wonderful job you've ever had, and you had it 30 years or whatever he's had it. Excuse me, cholera. Is the same as your wife getting murdered? That's your emotional situation? It's like your wife is murdered? What? Like your wife is murdered? Is this guy married?

0: teleprompter as they scroll it down. Some of these people are great, these hosts. They can read right down the teleprompter, but most of them don't write their own statements. Most of them don't do their own research. I do it all. Not that I deserve to get a cookie for it, although I do like cookies. But most of these people get paid a bundle, and they're just sort of faces. And if their face is ugly and their voice is stupid and they're emotional wrecks, why are they on TV or radio for that matter? I felt like my wife was murdered. Oh, my God. Rich, can you imagine that? Unbelievable. And by the way, the idiot interviewing him doesn't even object. What are you talking about? Like it's your wife was murdered. Do you realize how awful that is? Would you want to be this guy's wife if you're a woman or whatever you are? Would you be? He just said losing his job was like you're being murdered. Oh, my Lord. Go ahead, please.
1: Least expected. Not that there's any particular trigger.
0: Okay,
1: but
0: a trigger. Now he talks like a moron. You know what, pal? You literally attacked your bosses in a meeting that was a get-to-know meeting and talked to people about, you know, how they wanted their new mission and so forth. And you attacked your bosses. You monopolized. You hijacked the meeting. It was so bad, the guy wrote a whole letter for the world to see, and you got your ass canned. That's what happened. I don't mind people objecting to being fired and so forth and so on, but the reason he was fired was perfectly legitimate. We used to call it insubordination. I don't know what they call it anymore. Let's go to cut 16, please. Go.
2: Do you think Barry Weiss needs to be removed?
1: Oh, gosh, yes.
0: Tough question. Oh, gosh, yes. Oh, gosh, yes, I think so. Barry Weiss should definitely be removed. Go ahead.
1: Lovely person. And her free press organization that she founded has been very successful. She's proven that. Great for her. But television's not her thing. She brings an ideology into CBS News where
0: she brings an ideology. I think he means ideology. But he brings an ideology, you know. We here, we don't have ideologies. We're experienced teleprompter readers here. We're very experienced here. That's right. We don't bring an ideology here, never. That's right, we're right down the middle. We're known for that at 60 Minutes. I want to thank Kaylee McEnany. This went on in the 5 and... people are saying, yeah, well, I like 60. I used to like this Sunday. And Kaylee says, well, you ought to watch Life, Liberty, and Levin with Mark Levin. And she waves. Hi, Mark. She's a sweetheart. We love her. I'll be right back.
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9: Oh, yeah. With a new phone link system, I guess I shouldn't have deleted that, should I, Mr. Producer? Wait a minute, there it is. Hold on now. Hold on now. It's very cool, by the way. It's much easier to use. Just got to get the hang of things here. Bear with me, I'm a quasi-professional. What'd you say, Rich? All right. Let's do our thing here, which we shall. Bear with me. While much of the world stays silent, Mr. John Hagee has been a steadfast voice for Israel for decades. In his important new book, God's Prophetic Clock, he lays out the clear biblical timeline we're watching unfold right before our eyes. And this book tells you how Israel was reborn in a single day in 1948, just as the prophet said. Jerusalem reunited under Jewish control in 1967. Nations of the earth turning against the Jewish people. These are not random events. They're the signs from the scripture that we are approaching a critical hour. The clock is ticking. The dangers to Israel and to freedom are intensifying. Our children and grandchildren are counting on us to understand what's really happening. This book from Hege Ministries will open your eyes and strengthen your faith, ladies and gentlemen. 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That's John Hege Ministries. jhm.org/Levin. Again, jhm.org/Levin. Or call right now, 855-694-9647. Hello, 855-694-9647. 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Again, jhm.org/Levin or 855-694-9647. Grab a copy of that book. It's a big deal. Hege Ministries is a big deal. And so forth. Let's take some calls here from Levinites, conservatives, patriots. Let's go to Carrie, Las Vegas, Nevada, the great KXNT. How are you?
8: Great. How are you?
9: I'm doing, let me look. I'm great. Thank you.
8: You got to look. I'm wondering, Trump's always been a deal maker, but this deal doesn't seem to be going through. And I'm wondering when he lost his cojones, because he's not doing anything about it. And the American people can't get back to their regular lives. And it bothers me. You know, either, like they used to say, I'm not going to say it.
9: Yeah, or get off the pot. Yeah. Well, here's the thing. Every day it's 2 days away. We're right there. It's 3 days away. And these guys are shooting missiles and so forth and so on. And he views Israel as the problem. Israel's not the problem. They're defending themselves.
8: Right. That's all they can do. They're in a, where they're located, in a, with a small country in a large area that hates them. Mm-hmm. And we need to do something or just give up and say it's all done. And why aren't we sending minesweepers that we had in World War II into the Straits of Hormuz?
9: I don't
8: we used
9: know
8: to get
9: we
8: rid of mines all the time.
9: Yeah.
8: Yeah, that's what I mean. We've gave up our advantage, you know, to the Iranians, and they're now dictating to us what we do and what we can do.
9: Well, the worst part of it is that they run to the president to complain about the Israelis, and the Israelis are yanked back.
8: Right, and that's not right.
9: No. All right, Carrie, you're a good man. Thank you for the call. Let's go to Steve, Miami, Oklahoma, the great KZRG. Steve, go right ahead.
10: Hey, Mr. Levin, it's an honor and a privilege to finally speak to you.
9: Thank you, sir.
10: I got a question and pardon me, I'm a little tongue-tied here, but
9: don't be worried. It's all good.
10: I would counsel Bibi Netanyahu, which I think he is a great man. I would counsel him to respectfully tell our president, which I support, to go pound sand. And he needs to go into the and take care of, clean up that, you know, it's like a cancer, Iran is. Mm-hmm. The only way you can get rid of cancer is you have to cut it completely out, take care of it. And if it comes to, push comes to shove, I don't know if he needs some ammunition. Maybe we can set up a GoFundMe page. I don't know whether that's legal or not. But
9: I don't know if it's legal. It'd be a lot. But here's the thing. What would anybody expect the elected prime minister of Israel to do when 11 ballistic missiles are shot at your cities by a regime that's filled with terrorists? I don't understand. Do you?
10: Well, no. And I think the problem, Trump has been a deal maker all his life. What he don't understand is, this is from a biblical, you cannot make a deal with the devil. The only one that can beat the devil is Almighty God himself. And we just, none of us human beings walking around, we don't have that power, you know?
9: Let me ask you something. If 11 ballistic missiles were shot into our country and some world leader said, don't respond, what do you think the president would tell them to do? I think he'd be dropping F-bombs everywhere, don't you?
10: Well, it would be something that we couldn't repeat on the radio, but what I would say if I was in that condition, I'd say, well, you know what? You go stick your head where the sun don't shine, and I'll take care of business, period. Mm-hmm. They'll be gone, you know?
9: But it sounded like a threat almost, and he's going on Israeli TV, one of the most left-wing television stations there, and he's saying, I just read what he said. He said that he told Bibi not to respond. Bibi decided to respond, and he told him to control it. And look, he said, we're close to another deal. We've always been close to a deal. We're close to a deal, and if Israel attacks Iran, is the way he put it, then they might be on their own. First of all, Iran has attacked Israel, and Israel responded. Hezbollah attacked Israel, and Israel responded. Hamas attacked Israel, and Israel responded. I think what we're going to succeed at doing here is getting Mr. Netanyahu defeated in the next election in October.
10: That's criminal. That would be a terrible thing to happen to the world, because I think Mr. Netanyahu has he's like the Dutch boy with his finger in the dam. He's keeping the Hun away from us, you know?
9: Yeah, sometimes I scratch my head. I just do, Steve. Thank you, my brother. You take care of yourself. All right. Let's go to Sam in Huntsville, Alabama, the great WVNN. Sam, go right ahead.
11: Hi, Mark. It's so good to get on with you.
9: Thank you, sir.
11: So, in terms of the Iran situation, I get Trump likes making deals and he wants peace. I tend to be a guy who goes, peace can happen through a lot of pressure. So, tell me, we don't know where the groups in Iran are that would be happy to work with us and want this regime gone. And what if, talk about a deal, here's the deal. We'll count up every drone you shoot out of the country and every missile you shoot out of the country. And that's, okay, every missile is 1,000 guns to groups that want Iran overthrown. And every drone is 1,000 rounds of ammunition.
9: I don't disagree with you, but here's the problem, Sam. I've been reading articles where the Mossad and the CIA were, in fact, beginning to arm the Kurds, who are fighters. They fought alongside us with ISIS, and now suddenly they're the bad guys too. I don't get that. And they were pulled back because Erdogan, the genocidal maniac Islamist that's destroyed Turkey's society, Ataturk had created what was a westernized type Turkey, the old Ottoman Empire. And apparently he raised hell, and apparently, according to reports, that's why we cut them off and told them no more. Because it's been something I have never, ever understood. The last 2 months I've been saying on the air, on TV, on radio, why aren't we arming the Kurds? And if we're not going to arm the Kurds, arm the Iranians. Reagan did it, and that's how we defeated the damn Soviet Union. What is the problem? Those aren't our boots on the ground. Those are people that want to overthrow the government. I don't understand it. Can you explain it to me?
11: I am shocked that there's absolutely no group that we can work with.
9: But there are. And you know what? If there weren't, we should have helped form them, like we've done in the past under Bill Casey, who was the head of the CIA. This is something we used to do. It was one of the methodologies we would use to defeat a regime, a communist regime, a fascistic regime. But we've abandoned it. And I don't know why, unless Erdogan has that much control over the administration. President also told Israeli TV today that There were five other countries pressuring him to tell Israel not to respond. Well, what countries were those? Wouldn't you want to know which countries those were?
11: I would definitely want to know.
9: And why does Israel give a crap? The 11 ballistic missiles were fired at her. I'm just kind of perplexed by this. Sam, thank you. Huntsville, one of my favorite towns of all time, seriously. We'll be right back.
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0: good, better. Better, better, better now. All right. It's a great song, though. AMAC. Folks, history is unfolding right before our eyes. President of the United States has delivered consequential year and a half almost at this point, restoring strength at our borders, rebuilding American confidence, putting the country back on a path of common sense and constitutional principles. It's true. I believe our system, however, was built for the people. We the people, millions and millions of us. And it's up to us to make sure we can hold on to this country, whether it's voting, whether it's speaking out, so forth. Very important. Stand up for faith and family and freedom. There's a lot to be done. You see all the pressures and all those who are trying to destroy what we love and hold dear. And that's where you come in. You should consider joining AMAC, the Association of Mature American Citizens. 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Oh, yeah. I cannot believe this show is almost over, but let's keep going. Let's see. No. Let's see. Let us go to Robert, Tallahassee, Florida, the great WFLA. Go.
1: Hello, Mark.
0: Yes, sir.
1: What I'm going to tell you is going to blow your mind.
0: All right.
1: Explanation of what Trump is doing, it doesn't make sense to the people that have watched him work. So something has changed. I think they have a target on his family or somebody, and they've convinced him that they can do it, and he's playing a game with them by telling Netanyahu not to do something that he knows for sure he's going to do it anyway. And for Netanyahu, time is of the essence. He's got 90 days left to save Israel against IRGC, so he has to destroy that group and allow the Persians to take their country back. And he can also make a deal with the Persians, oil or some financial arrangement to help repay him for the resources he's going to expend, or even take some land. So Trump has to be on the record as don't shoot, and Netanyahu has to say, thank you for your advice, Donald, but we're going to go ahead and destroy him.
0: Well, I wish that were the case, not the front part, the back part, where it's more performative than not. Netanyahu's up for an election, and the things that are being said about him by the president to the press in Israel and the press here is damaging him very, very badly back in Israel. And I can tell you that we as Americans, we're not going to want some of these left-wing or left-of-center candidates who want to be prime minister. We're not going to want them in there because they're not going to be as supportive as Netanyahu is, and they're certainly not going to be willing to take on Iran, despite their propaganda, the way Netanyahu has. So, and I think he's been a very good soldier in this war. He's worked with us. He's fought side by side with us. They provided us with enormous amount of intelligence and even technology for our weaponry and so forth. And they're the ones that have the Mossad over there determining where these people are. We don't have, you know, it's their neighborhood. We don't have this kind of intelligence. And if we think all these Arabs now are our new friends, just remember Qatar has spent $400 billion in this country trying to destroy us, brainwash our children, destroy our public schools, our colleges and universities. get involved in our sporting events and entertainment events and so forth and so on, and push the ideologies that you see in the streets, push the sort of this Islamist crusade that's going on now in our country as well as Europe. These are not our friends. I mean, they may seem like our friends, but they're not our friends. And I don't know, swapping Israel for the Qatar and Saudi Arabia that was behind 9/11 and all this other stuff. We have very short memories. Very, very short memories. Robert, great call. Thank you, my friend. God bless you. God bless you. Let us go quickly. Steve, East Lyme, Connecticut, Sirius XM Satellite. How are you? Go quickly, please.
2: Thank you, Mr. Levin. I think the president is being played by Iran, that they are going to lie, you know, and stall to get as close to the midterms as they can. I think the Democrats are sending back, I have no proof of it, but I think they're sending back channel communications to get them to delay, to do anything to damage Donald Trump.
0: All right, my friend. I really appreciate your input, everybody's input as well. I'm afraid we're going to get slaughtered in the midterms if we walk away without a victory. And this regime is still active. I think a lot of people are going to say, what did we do this for? I want to salute you, the great people of America, and I'll see you tomorrow. God bless you and thank you.
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9: KKOH Reno. KBUL from HD2 News, I'm Stephanie Officer. President Trump has now become the first sitting U.S. president to attend an NBA Finals game Monday with his appearance at the New York Knicks versus San Antonio Spurs game at Madison Square Garden. It's a decision many are criticizing after it brought strict security in and around MSG and shut out fans who wanted to be outside the arena for its traditional watch party. NBA Commissioner Adam Silver.
10: Oh, he's a genuine Knicks fan. And so, yes, there's some inconvenience to the fans here, but one looking around this arena, it's packed. So people listen. They came early. They got through whatever extra security, which is necessary. So, as I said, I think we should be using sports to create more of a sense of community with people, not less.
9: The Knicks lost to the Spurs 115-111, their first loss in 46 days. The Spurs pushing the series 2-1. They play again at MSG Wednesday. It appears the Los Angeles mayor's race is now set for November. Registered Republican Spencer Pratt will not be in it, according to a projection by ABC News.
11: As additional ballots have been counted, with around 80% of Californians voting by mail, now Nithya Raman is projected to face Karen Bass in a runoff election for mayor of Los Angeles in November. The progressive candidate has seen her number is rising as more mail-in ballots have arrived. She edged out Spencer Pratt, who President Trump had said was MAGA, in a city where only 15% of voters are registered Republicans. November's race now to be two Democrats, Karen Bass and Nithya Raman, facing off against each other. Alex Stone, ABC News, Los Angeles.
9: Some McDonald's restaurants are introducing a new AI-powered drive-thru. The company says it's part of their new global strategy. ABC's Elizabeth Schulze.
12: Was that with Hunter sauce and demon sauce?
13: Yes.
14: The chatbot, nicknamed Archie, taking orders in English and Spanish.
15: ¿Qué te gustaría ordenar?
14: McDonald's CEO saying it's 90% accurate. And writing in a memo, the Golden Arches is launching a new strategy as more of the customer journey becomes automated.
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9: With the first World Cup just days away, hundreds of concession workers at Los Angeles' SoFi Stadium have authorized a possible strike against the stadium's food service operator. ABC's Christian Cordero.
18: They voted overwhelmingly to authorize the strike. It doesn't necessarily mean that they will strike, but they're effectively putting those on the other side of the table on notice that they can walk off the job anytime between now and Friday, presumably, because that's when the deadline is for the first World Cup match here in the U.S.
9: A Louisiana man recovering from injuries after trying to evade cops Sunday by leaping into an alligator-infested swamp. It went about how you'd expect.
19: Louisiana state troopers pulled over a drunk driving suspect on an elevated highway just outside New Orleans. But before they could finish the sobriety test, the man jumped off the highway and into the alligator-infested swamp. Trooper Kyle Wagner says one of the gators attacked. But even with bite wounds, the man continued deeper into the marsh.
20: Even after getting attacked by an alligator, he continued to evade arrest.
19: Wagner says they did eventually catch the man, and after he was treated for alligator bites, arrested him on drunk driving charges. Chris Miller, ABC News, New Orleans.
9: This spring so far has been the second warmest on record in the U.S. A new report from the National Oceanic and Atmospheric Administration found Arizona, Colorado, New Mexico, and Texas all had their warmest spring since records began in 1895. All of the lower 48 states had higher than average temperatures. I'm Stephanie Officer, ABC News.
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22: It is the Alex Marlowe Show. I'm glad you're here. Going to be a busy day today. We had a lot of media news. I'm going to update you on the latest on CBS and that crybaby Scott Pelley, who's out there. I'll update you on the UFC fight that's coming to the White House this weekend. That's kind of fun. But we're going to start with some Iran war updates and some LA mayoral race updates. And we'll start with the Iran stuff because it's fairly quick, but also fairly dramatic. We did see a re-escalation, a re-engagement of the fighting over the weekend, June the 7th, yesterday, early in the day, Hezbollah firing rockets at northern Israel. Most of these were intercepted. I don't think they really did any significant damage whatsoever, but obviously a breach of the ceasefire between Iran and Israel, if you consider Hezbollah a direct Iranian proxy, which of course we do, and you should. And so this, of course, is a game on for Israel, which fired back in response, firing on Beirut, conducting airstrikes on Hezbollah headquarters in Beirut and southern suburbs. A few people were killed, maybe a dozen or so wounded. It's hard to get exact data. It wasn't too much fighting, but it was a little bit, and enough to make it so that this thing that identifies as a ceasefire that isn't exactly a ceasefire, people were treating it as though it has now been completely violated. Iran responded again, missile attacks on Israel later in the day, firing 10 to 30 ballistic missiles at Israel. Again, that's a pretty wide range, but that's what's being reported. And none of them seem to hit anything big. Donald Trump took to Truth Social, as he's been known to do, to condemn Netanyahu. This is everything I've been hearing both publicly and privately, is Trump is very fed up with Netanyahu trying to, from Trump's perspective, violate the ceasefire, try to make it more difficult for Trump to forge a peace because he is insistent, Netanyahu is, on firing on Iranian assets within Lebanon via Hezbollah. So that's the whole point, and that's been a major sticking point because it feels like both America and Iran consider Lebanon as part of the ceasefire agreement. If there is going to be an end to this war, it is going to involve a cessation of fighting within Lebanon. Israel does not see it that way. They see it as time, game on, try to bomb all the bad guys. The bad guys include Hezbollah. I'm sympathetic to this, but I think a broader world peace is way more important than trying to settle age-old disputes in Hezbollah for the time being. So a lot of messaging, a lot of hype over the weekend. Iranian state media saying that their attacks are over, but also saying that they're going to attack American oil facilities. So that's the nature of things with Iran, is that they will say, no, we're done. Aside from, we do plan to bomb American oil facilities as soon as humanly possible. So as the conclusion to the confusion, which of course Iran benefits from this because, again, by any classic definition, they've lost this war. They've been losing it. They're going to continue to lose it. But what they are trying to do is try to outlast Trump, where political pressures on Trump could increase, and then they could pull back, America could pull back in a time so that Iran could perhaps increase their ability to maintain power. So the Iranian regime, which is really this sort of odd combo of these clerics that run much of the government and then the IRGC, which is all the power, they always agree on stuff, but they manage to make it work in some bizarre way. And so they really just want to outlast Trump before anyone would come in, stand in the breach, and pose a legitimate threat to the Iranian government internally. That's not happening as of now, and unless America wants to get involved in some sort of a regime change, which I saw people in some sort of neocon intellectual circles suggest could be a 2 or 3 year process, unless Trump is going to get committed to something like that, which seems unlikely, Iran is just trying to wait out as long as they can to try to save as much face as they can. And it's a pretty good strategy. It just is. It's a good strategy because the political pressures at home are intense, and you can bet Iran is paying close attention to that. The America 250 stuff not shaping up that great. I've mentioned some of the drama with some of the events that are taking place. AP's got a huge report today saying fewer see the country as exceptional. This was incredibly formative to me growing up, that I was struck growing up in Los Angeles how people who benefited so much from just the incredible things that America has to offer, people are just really not that gung-ho in this country. And this was before the Democrats openly acted as though America is a uniquely horrible place. That's more modern. I think that's really occurred over the last 10 or 15 years where that accelerated. But even when I was growing up, they would teach America as if America was some sort of a neutral place, that we were only here circumstantially. We weren't a culture. We weren't a people. We didn't have a meaningful identity that's worth preserving. And as a conservative, for me, I look at stuff like the Constitution. I look at stuff like our founding documents. I look at the genius of our framers and our founders and think, well, no, clearly this is divine that this occurred in this way, and for us to maintain and for us to win two world wars and for us to create some of the greatest art and culture and sports imaginable, create cinema, baseball. I mean, the list goes on of America's attributes. The fact that we rid ourselves of slavery as quick as humanly possible and made it so that this is the spot on earth that is the best place for black people on the planet is America. All of that is just kind of amazing. And I always thought it was special, but we were never taught that. And now it's coming back to get us at America 250, half not celebrating America 250. So half of the country are not planning on doing anything, nothing at all. We'll do have a lot of stuff for you at Salem. We'll have a lot of stuff for you at Breitbart, but it's just a very divisive time. And we've got one major political party that is just willing to lie, cheat, and steal in order to get what they want, which brings me to Los Angeles, where the, I guess, I don't want to say inevitable because I don't want to frame it as inevitable. It's not quite that bad. But the likely scenario has played out where they're rigging it. They're cheating and they're going to steal the election. Nitya Raman, who had no chance of winning as of election night, is now ahead of Spencer Pratt in Los Angeles. The numbers are unbelievable coming in over the weekend. We are now seeing it so that Raman is about a point ahead, and there's still, I think, about 17% left to count. So that's where, yeah, 83% in. Karen Bass at 34.7%, Nitya Raman 27.1%, and Spencer Pratt at 26.7%. And we all know those mail-in votes, they are going to go to the Democrats. But it's remarkable that you would think that the mail-in vote concentration would go to Karen Bass. And this is another thing that makes you think that this really is rigging and stealing and is not just some sort of Democrats being clever getting the mail-in vote, because you would think that Karen Bass, who has the unions, who has the institutional party power, that she would be the one who would benefit from all of these ballots that come in very late via mail-in voting. No, it's Nitya Raman. It is the communist, it's the Mondami-esque figure who is to the left of Karen Bass, who somehow has surged during the mail-in voting. Recall that they've counted an additional, not quite a quarter of the vote, I think about a quarter of the vote has been counted since Election Day, and she's gone from 21% to 27% in the polls. So just a steady uptick. Every single day, the ballots come in, and Spencer Pratt falls further and further behind. I'll give you some comments on the Pratt race, which you guys may have heard a little bit of trepidation in my voice. I was a little slower to get on the Pratt bandwagon than some other contemporaries I've got in the talk space and in the commentary space. And I'll tell you why after the break, but that's far secondary to what's going on with this voting system, which the Democrats and the left have normalized. And I got to admit, we in the right, we conservatives, we kind of let them do it. We let them do it. We didn't put up a strong enough fight when we had the chance. But obviously a system where you can turn in mail-in votes up until the time the polls close on election day, where you've ballot curing, and then you have up to 30 days to certify votes in a city that is run entirely by one political party, the same political party that has the worst track record and could never win a fair fight ever in a million years, given how horrible their track record is, that we let them count votes for 30 days is criminally insane. And that's how we behaved in LA. So I can't say I'm shocked by this. I'm shocked a little bit only by the brazenness of it. I thought the number in my head was 7%. I thought perhaps they could bridge a gap of 7%. And the fact that the Democrats got organized enough to not boost the incumbent with the institutional power, but to boost the insurgent Mamdani-esque communist. That's the one who they're turning in the mail-in votes for. Obviously, it's cooked. The question is it legal or illegal? The Trump administration is trying to sort it out. DOJ officials are here. They're trying to figure out whether or not there's any way to save this thing. But I'm not holding my breath for that. They designed the system, the left did. We kind of let them do it at the time. And LA is going to be in a very desperate shape. But I will tell you, there are some silver linings. One of them is going to be unbelievable content to watch what's going to go on as this city eats itself alive. We'll be right back with more on the LA mayoral race and a lot to do today on the show. I'm Alex Marlowe. We'll be right back.

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13: So one of the things that's shocking about the L.A. mayoral race and the results that we got in over the weekend, where now Nitya Raman is ahead of Spencer Pratt, is that this is a shock to her. She did not know that this was going to happen to her, because we got footage of Nitya Raman, the far-left Mandami-esque character in L.A., who will now almost certainly be in the runoff against Karen Bass. This was her on election night a week ago. Let's play cut 15, guys.
14: Anand Gaveri, I hope you know that everything every person in this room is fighting for in this campaign has been about building a city that's worthy of you and every child in this city.
13: So why is she crying? Does she look like she's crying tears of joy, or is she crying tears because she knows she's lost? She's crying because she knows she lost. And yet she'll be in the runoff. Why is that? Because of cheating. In whether it be legal or illegal, we got to sort that out. But just know that we're flaming our cities. We're lighting them on fire. And we've seen it over the past 5 years or so of literally cities being lit on fire. But there's other ways to do it, too. There's other ways to kill a society. And we're doing this in California. It's an unbelievable cautionary tale. More results from the governor's race over the weekend. Javier Baccaria, who was the incompetent HHS secretary, is now being projected to go to the runoff and is now in first place ahead of Steve Hilton, who's dropped down to second place, with 72% being reported in the governor's race. So again, same rules or very similar rules as L.A., where they'll keep counting and counting and counting until, as Tommy Tuberville said on my show, until they get the right amount of votes. So Tom Steyer's caught up a little bit. He's still 4.5 points behind Hilton. So looking promising for Hilton to make it. There's just so many people in that race. The Democrats have really messed it up. But just note that we just keep seeing the Republicans tick down and the Democrats tick up because they're better, more organized, and mail-in voting. So if we have a society that prioritizes Democrat organizational infrastructure's ability to cheat and people want to vote at the last possible second, we're going to have this stuff, and it's just very off-putting. And you see how America's so divided. You see why a few Americans say democracy is central to our identity. This is another thing that came out of that AP poll. Fewer Americans see democracy central to our identity. The Democrats and MS Now, et cetera, they spend the whole day telling us how democracy's dying, Washington Post, democracy dying in darkness. Why? Because Trump wins Democratic elections. That's their version of democracy being under attack is Donald Trump wins. Our version of democracy under attack is that they count votes for 30 days in California where they count it in an hour in Florida and in Texas. Why is that? We know why. Because they're cheating, because they would never play by our rules because they could never win if our rules are you count the vote right away. They couldn't win that way. So they got to set it up so they can cheat. It's very disturbing, and it continues to go on, even though with all the positive stuff that's happening in this country under President Trump, pretty amazing. President Trump did speak about California situation. I got that.

0: local officials acknowledge they are slow. They're urging.
1: No, they're crooked.
2: I got a lot to say about this interview with Christian Welker that took place on yesterday on Sunday. I'll explain why I think Trump did it, which I think was a mistake, and I'll explain some of her presentation. I got to meet her when I was at the White House for State of the Union. A very odd person, so she comes off pretty much in person exactly as she comes off on TV. Very, very shrill, very aggressive. But the key cut, the key moment of that exchange for me was when she said, that's how they count the votes in California, as if they have to. It's the same as us saying men are men and women are women. That is of greater dispute to people on the left in America. Are men men and are women women? That's more controversial than that statement. That's just how they count the votes in California. Like, we must have a system that counts for 30 days, whereas Florida and Texas can count in an hour. We have to. We have to. That's how they do it. This is how we do it. Why? Is there any follow-up? Does she have that thought in her head, Christian Welker? Does she ever think, why does California do that? Well, the answer is so the Democrats can cheat and rig the election so it's a single-party state to preserve their power, so that they can continue to grift and have the hospice fraud and have bloated governments and have 10% the taxes on all the citizens and still run a deficit. That's why they do this stuff, so they can get away with bloody murder in the state. We'll be right back with more.

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4: A better life with Dr. Sanjay Gupta.
5: 20 years ago, the average attention span was about 2.5 minutes. Today, it's just 47 seconds. Pretty disconcerting. That's according to new research out of UC Irvine. But really, this isn't our fault, at least not entirely. We can blame technology and the world around us. Attention, it turns out, is not an unlimited resource. You only have so much of it to give. Start paying more attention to what times of the day you seem to be at your mental peak. Try to knock out the more complicated stuff during that time. It's also important to take breaks every so often so you can more easily lock in when you're trying to concentrate. One expert said, even trying to visualize where you want to end your day with everything all wrapped up or with tons left to do, that can act as a real motivator. I'm Dr. Sanjay Gupta, helping you live a better life.
0: It's the universal attention-grabbing word.
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11: It's a real thing. The media tries to insist that California must have fake elections. Dana Bash, another person who I met recently on CNN, was saying that Republican voters tend to be counted culturally first. Then once the votes that are there legally, it looks different. It is not unusual for California. It is not a sign of fraud. President Trump is using the slow pace to sow misinformation about election integrity. Why is the pace slow? Why is it slow? There's only one reason to count this slow. It's for Democrats to cheat. That's why. That's what it's like out here. And that's why you're going to see people leave. Spencer Pratt said he's probably going to leave if he loses the election. And that's the main thing here. And that people are very excited about this campaign. I was excited about it from a content front, though, to be honest with you, I think you guys know that when I was quoted on record, I didn't know if he had a big chance or even beyond a small chance. The issue is that too many people have left, and we've abandoned the city of Los Angeles and much of California to the left, and that's what's going to happen now. We're going to see an experiment where the left is able to dominate even more than they have before, and we're going to see how that goes. It might not go great for the country, because remember, there's a lot of industries, particularly Silicon Valley, that they're out here, and we're largely dependent on them succeeding as a country. Think about the Magnificent Seven companies that we got that make up 40% of our stock market. A lot of them are either based out here or were formerly based out here with huge outposts out here. So that's the thing. It just is what it is at this point. But this state has been completely overrun by a bunch of people who are mostly focused on how to cheat most effectively. And Spencer Pratt's campaign, as much as I liked a lot of the vibes, he was operating with no political experience. I loved his message discipline. I loved the AI ads that his supporters were putting out. But I said from the start, I didn't see him canvassing. I didn't see the get out the vote effort. I didn't see the organic rallies taking place, the spontaneous shows of support from people within the city. Why is that? Because there's not that many Republicans left. That was always the main thing. That how are you going to get a guy to motivate a bunch of liberal Democrats to vote Republican? It's always going to be tough to do. It's just the nature of this place. I was looking at it over the weekend. I think it was Friday or Saturday. The Dodgers had Pride Night hats on. Do we have my Roki Sasaki pick, guys, of him with the rainbow hat? Like, do we have that I asked for? Tried to send this along. But the Dodgers had a hat, not just with the whole rainbow flag on, but they had even the pink and blue. So they did the trans flag for the Dodgers. So the Pride Month is dying. I think culturally it's not nearly as important as it once was. But you see, the Dodgers are woke team. The LA, they know they're pandering to woke people. Didn't they have like some trans nuns one time at the Dodgers Pride event? At least they're not doing that anymore. But one guy did object, a guy named Blake Treinen, who's a relief pitcher, very good pitcher. I got a cut of him walking out without his Pride hat. Let's play cut 14, please.
2: And with a right-handed batting, Oswald Peraza coming up. Blake Treinen's coming in.
11: And he's got his regular hat. He won't wear, shout out Blake Treinen, will not wear the Pride hat. And it's not just the Pride hat, it's the trans hat. And I'll tell you, the biggest baseball fan I know, the biggest Dodger fan I know, is my six-year-old, Master Marlowe Jr. And he doesn't get trans stuff. We don't do that. We don't do that in my neighborhood. We don't do it in my house. And the Dodgers are insisting that this conversation go into your living room. So they shouldn't do this. They need to stop. The Dodgers should stop doing this. And any sort of public company, it's embarrassing. Do you know what it is? We're learning right now who are cucks, who are cuckolds. I'm rebranding it now. This is no longer Pride Month. This is Cuck Month. We're calling this Cuck Month because we're admitting the Dodgers are cucks. It's just like no one wants this who is actual baseball fans. Real baseball fans just want to watch the game. It's an escape. It's a diversion from the rest of our lives. That's the whole point of it. It's America's favorite pastime. We're trying to pass the time watching some elite athletes play a game that is essentially, quintessentially American. And now I got to worry about, is my six-year-old going to ask me why the trans colors are on the hat? It's unnecessary. It's unnecessary. And the Dodgers know this. And the reason why they're doing it is because they're cuckolds. They're cucks to the LGBT movement. So that's it. Those of you, a lot of people are going to be Googling very frantically to figure out what is this vocabulary Marlo's using on the show. I can't lay it all out for you, but I think you guys get what I'm saying. Dodgers are in the cuck chair. You heard her here first on the Marlo Show. LA-based show. So that's important. Important to note that. All right, shout out Blake Treinen, and every player should do this. And any player who put on the cuck hat, including my beloved Otani, weak stuff. Absolutely weak stuff. All right, let's talk more about that wonderful interview with Kristen Welker, where she just announced that California has to vote for 30 days. Completely absurd. Trump ends up walking out of this interview, and I'll play the cut of him walking out, and I'll comment on it some more. Cut two, please.
3: I won an election in a landslide, and I got 94% bad press.
12: But, Mr. President,
3: you know why
12: you've
3: I got
12: never
3: that?
12: Presented
3: because you have no
12: evidence.
3: Credibility.
12: But you've never presented evidence that it was rigged. Let's keep talking about, I want to talk about Todd
3: You
12: Lynch.
3: Have more evidence. There's more evidence than ever presented.
12: Let's talk
3: Your
12: about.
3: Your elections
12: you
3: in this country,
12: court.
3: We're like a third world country.
12: But, sir,
3: Your elections are crooked, and you're crooked, and meet the press is crooked.
12: But, Mr. President,
3: and so is ABC and CBS and CNN.
12: But, Mr. President,
3: Your one-sided crooked network. All right, let's call it quits because I've had enough. Thank you, darling. Have a good
12: Mr.
3: time.
12: Mr. President, let's please. I traveled all the way to Wisconsin.
3: I've sat
12: I traveled
3: in the rain
12: all
3: with you.
12: The, I know.
3: I've sat
12: traveled
3: in the rain
12: all
3: with
12: the way
3: you for
12: to
3: an
12: Wisconsin.
3: Hour. On and off in the rain, and I've given you enough time. You ought to straighten out your press because you know what?
12: Mr. President,
3: a country can never be great
12: traveled
3: with a dishonest
12: all, listen,
3: press.
12: We traveled on, all the way to Wisconsin for the interview.
11: It's tough because I kind of like the way you handled it in a way, but I just don't know why he did this interview. I was always very critical of the White House from doing interviews like this because I feel like it rarely goes well for them. And even though they have stronger arguments, just the ability to elevate the establishment fake news media is always off. I mean, Trump's of a certain age. There was a time very recent in this country where the Sunday morning news shows, of which this is one of them, was essential viewing. It's the in my lifetime as a news person that you had to watch TV on Sunday mornings to figure out what's going on in politics. That hasn't been the case for a while, but I do think that Trump has a vestige of that in his past and in his head, and he feels like you're supposed to do these things. Kristen Welker, highly, highly aggressive person. I'll note this as a personal thing, and it was an off-record thing, so I won't do a ton of detail. But we had this off-record meeting on the State of the Union Day with broadcast journalists. The White House was very nice to include Breitbart in this, which is unprecedented. We're the only print-first outlet. Every other outlet there was TV first. It was an amazing honor. I was glad to be there. And I interacted with Kristen Welker a little bit. She seems very off, just incredibly intense, person, and just the way she comes off on TV is exactly her vibe in the room. But what was very noteworthy, I'm not stating this is a positive or a negative, but just as a character trait, she was the person who was able to time the interjections. We're sitting at a table, an ovular table, an incredible room in the White House. Maybe there's 30, 35 people there. People who are the top members of Trump's cabinet, we're talking Stephen Miller, J.D. Vance, Susie Wiles, and then, you know, 25 or 30 of the most successful journalists in the country. That's the group. And she's the one who's able to cut in the most and get the most comments in. That takes a lot of sharpness. It takes a lot of experience. But it takes a real form of aggression. And it's very, it's sort of off-putting. It might be a good category. It might be a good way for a bulldog news reporter to be. But when you have this bias that you're in completely in denial of this bias, I don't know why the White House wants to do this. They did it. And of course, the left sees this as Trump being a whiny person. And we on the right are kind of like, yeah, he walked out. That's great. But like, why do the interview to begin with? I think there was a time where we just kept dunking on everyone in the media so effectively. You know, I'm thinking of people like, you know, Eric Trump and Byron Donalds like going on CNN and just making fools out of the people on CNN and thinking, oh, well, good. Well, we can do this now. We're just outclassing them. But Kristen Welker is very tough, and she's going to come up with really biased questions. And so I'm not shocked that Trump didn't like it. Reminds me of Scott Pelley, who is now on the media tour. I did see Abilio Jim Acosta call for him to get into the independent media space. So as I predicted, Scott Pelley could be headed down the podcast route. And he was given some commentary on his ouster from CBS. I got some cuts of this. Let's play cut 17.
13: What was the feeling about that particular opening salvo to the team?
14: Uh-oh. She, I am told, said something to the effect of, why do you think the country thinks you're biased? But she didn't offer any kind of a metric. You know, what's your metric? Why do you think so? Do you have a poll? Is there market research? What are you talking about? Because we certainly didn't believe that.
11: He just revealed why he got fired. It's every poll suggests journalists are about the least trusted profession in the country, and they all think they're biased to the left. So that's the issue, is that he's completely in denial of the fact that the vast majority of the country don't tune into his low-rated programs, and they don't trust the press at all. They think the press is here to sow misinformation. Most of it to benefit Democrats and benefit the left. And Barry Weiss, who's not a right-wing person, she's a liberal lesbian woman. Like, she's not here to be MAGA. She's just anti-woke, and she thinks that a lot of the reason the news business has gone in the wrong direction is because wokeness is ruining it. And Scott Pelley is so out of touch that he doesn't understand that people think the media is biased. Can you imagine that? CBS in particular, where he worked, Bernie Goldberg wrote the book Bias in the 90s. We're talking 30 years plus ago that the original documentation of left-wing bias in the establishment media was written about CBS 30 years ago. And he never got the message. And here's why. Here's the evidence of why. Because he's an egomaniac in an order that is unbelievable. Cut 18.
14: Don't care about the country? I've never worn the uniform. But I've been in combat for this country. In Afghanistan. And Iraq. Kuwait. Been shot at. Spent nights in foxholes filling up with water in the desert.
11: He's crying.
14: I'm not aware that the president of the United States has ever done any of those things for his country. Please correct me if I'm wrong. You become a journalist because you love the First Amendment. You become a journalist because you love the country.
11: Do you think that he was also shot at in his helicopter convoy, Brian Williams? Was he in that helicopter? I think he was. Producer Greg worked for Ollie North's show on Fox. He said they went to Iraq and Afghanistan. None of the producers cried when they went there. And since when do journalists get in there because they love the country? I mean, that's why I'm in journalism, is because I love the country. But he's in journalism because he wants to disparage the right. He wants to go after conservatives. That's what he's all about. You see, they're sniveling. I was thinking, if I ever got fired like this from a job and I went out and just started a crybaby on other media, you guys would hate me for that. You guys would hate me. You would think, I thought Marlo had high integrity. If I went out there and started trashing my employers. It's the whether or not they deserved it or not. And they don't deserve it in this case. But he just goes out and disparaging because he's such a hero. And it's, again, he did this largely for self-aggrandizement. So, but the comment, it speaks for itself. I don't need to say anything. You guys know this guy's a loser, and I'm glad he's gone from CBS. And I can't wait to see where he podcasts next. We'll be right back.
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11: Greg Evan, Sean McConnell, Roger Wicker Jr., Rick Locke, Garrett Sholley, Matt Sybil, Junior Producer Ricky, Missy Callahan, John Cassio, and Daniel West. That's the team. It's a great team. We love the team on the show, and I'm grateful to all of them. I got to say, I'm getting such a kick out of Scott Pelley. Brian Williams said he was shot at while he was doing reporting because he's such a hero. And then Scott Pelley says, hold my grand crew and caviar with Ocetra caviar Bellini. I'm going to tell you exactly what real struggle is like. I was drinking from filling up water bottles or whatever in Afghanistan because I believe in reportage. That's the job, brother. That's the job. You signed up for it. You got a lot of money. You got a lot of notoriety for it. You get to podcast now whenever you dang well please. All right. Other stuff. I got more media stuff that's going on that I want to share with some of you. This is Steven Spielberg. He's got a new alien movie coming out called Disclosure Day. And I just feel like these guys in Hollywood can't stop setting themselves on fire. Let's play cut six, please.
1: And then, of course, there's a faction in the film that represents a pretty good position of why, possibly because of ontological shock, social dislocation, if this truth were just known overnight, if the government announced, yes, we have been keeping this from you since 1947, that would mess up a lot of people. And the movie also takes the position of the church. What does this do to the fundamental beliefs that many of us have? And, you know, is God our God only on this planet? Or is God a God for every system where there's civilization, intelligent life, and even developing life?
11: Yeah, so people are going to have to question their faith if they want to watch his movie. These people have the egos. I think this is what's happening a little bit as we're seeing this huge wealth stratification in the social media age where people get so aggrandized publicly, and it's just catering to people's egos just constantly nonstop. I think this is where it's left us, where Steven Spielberg can't just make movies, can't just entertain people because he's got enough money. He has to make people of faith question their belief system. So or else the movie's not a success. You can't just entertain because that's beneath them. So he's at a really bad 20-year run, Spielberg, and this type of stuff is not going to help him. Remember when Supergirl was attacking all of her audience? So that's coming out next week. And we're seeing all these huge movies, Star Wars getting crushed by horror movies made by kids in their early 20s. That's true. There's two horror movies out by kids in their early 20s that's beating the latest Star Wars. Isn't it embarrassing for Hollywood? And at the same time, they had a chance to turn the page, vote for someone different for the LA mayor race, and they couldn't do it. All right, I haven't done a ton of Plattner today, and I have a ton. He's got some just absolute amazing cuts here because he's trying to become a politician. Remember, he's fake oyster farmer, trust fund kid. He was a bartender on Capitol Hill, and now he's all of a sudden a populist Democrat. Let's play cut 22, please. Page 22? Is that possible? Or we can't? Okay. It's not playing. Okay, so why don't we... I'm going to do some more Plattner. Do I have more Plattner? I think that was my big one. Okay, let's do 16. You guys are going to figure out 22.
2: If I had my way, elections would last 2 months. They would be publicly funded. And if a billionaire looked at a TV ad the wrong way, we'd put him in jail.
11: So that's the fantasy. You put people in jail. So that's it. If a billionaire, just for why? Because he's got $1 billion. A guy comes from money. He's a rich guy. He's a rich guy, comes from money. He's going to be the one who's going to be layering all that caviar on Bellinis, just faking the populism. Oyster farmers, only clients is mom. Just note that. We got a new podcast up with Emma Jo Morris. It is my Pride Month podcast. I will call it my Cuck Month podcast because I think we've rebranded it. It's already catching on. People are already telling me it's catching on, Cuck Month. That's what we're calling it now. But we celebrate the best way possible. We play cuts of Scott Bessent, our most based gay dunking on Democrats. That's how we celebrate. That's how we celebrate Pride Month. And it's just unbelievable catty stuff from Bessent. But I play a cut of Plattner's wife defending him and actually attacking the media, because the media is the problem. It's not that he is a complete charlatan with a Nazi tattoo. The problem is that the media is out to get him. They're a victim. The Plattners are a victim. And I make a point, and I think this point is worth pointing out is more often than anyone said it, is that why are we listening to a woman who married a guy with a Nazi tattoo? So, and why does Graham Plattner think that that's a good thing for a husband to do after she is to go through this ritual humiliation of just being married to such a sick freak? Is that now she's out there defending the sick freak, saying, no, you married a sick freak. You're not credible here. You don't get to weigh, you can weigh in, but it's not going to help you. Very bizarre hostage video where she's swatting away bugs. And you're going to have to watch it. But it's on the podcast feed, the Marlo podcast feed. So we never figured out 22 because I never got word that we figured it out. It's not playing. But the point is that Plattner is giving his definition of freedom, and it is now completely incoherent. We're going to win when we have won, when we have beaten back fascism, when we've saved democracy, when we've saved freedom. This time, it needs to be a different kind of freedom. Wow. Worlds to live by. Thanks, Graham Plattner. Go in peace to love and serve the Lord. See you tomorrow.
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40: From ABC News, I'm Stephanie Officer. President Trump Monday struggling to keep the fragile ceasefire between Israel and Iran in place after both sides fired on each other over the weekend. That agreement still in place for now. ABC's Jonathan Carl.
41: In a televised address, Israeli Prime Minister Netanyahu remained defiant.
0: If the terrorist regime makes the mistake of attacking us again, he said, we will respond with force. Iran's top negotiator was equally defiant, saying we're going to fight at our own time and negotiate at our own time.
40: In California, grocery store chain Kroger will pay out over $1 million to settle a false advertising lawsuit, alleging the company incorrectly reported the calorie counts on several of its own bread products. ABC's Alex Stone.
1: In one example, the DA says Kroger advertised its Carbmaster hamburger buns as having 50 calories when really the buns had 100 calories in them. The DA alleges the calories were undercounted on both the FDA nutrition label and on the advertising on the front of the packaging. And when consumers complained, then the FDA nutrition label was updated, but the DA says the advertising on the bag was not. And for one product, online advertising showing an inaccurate low-calorie count allegedly continued for 2 years.
40: In Elvis's hometown of Tupelo, Mississippi, a group of kids honoring the king of rock and roll nearly five decades after his death. Tributes came from kids ages 7 to 17 shimmering on stage in fancy jumpsuits for the Tupelo Elvis Festival's Youth Tribute Artist Competition last week. They point out they are Elvis tribute artists, not impersonators who pretend to be the artist. Some wore costumes created by B&K Enterprises Costume Company, a company licensed to recreate Elvis's outfits and provide costumes for Elvis movies, musicals, and TV shows. Dave Chappelle returns to Yellow Springs, Colorado this summer for his sixth annual summer camp. 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
40: President Trump on social media applauded Ohio State Senate Republicans for passing a bill to put an amendment on the November ballot to require voters show photo ID at the polls. During a floor debate, Democrat State Senator Bill DeMora said it's a misstep from Republicans.
17: They think this is going to get their voters out to vote. I think that they're wrong.
40: This bill now heads to the State House for debate. President Trump ordering the state lawmakers to pass this now. Jury selection Monday for the man federal prosecutors say started the deadly Palisades fire in California last year. Jonathan Rendernecht has pleaded not guilty to three counts related to arson and faces up to 45 years in prison if convicted. ABC News legal analyst Brian Buckmeyer.
18: Things have been extremely difficult because the people who face the greatest amount of impact from this damage are the ones most likely to be seated in the jury. And while that doesn't disqualify them outright, they will be asked by the judge, can you put aside any of your feelings, your thoughts, your preconceived notions about the case and put those aside to only listen to the evidence in this case and make a judgment based on that. Based on the nature of the case, I think it will be difficult but not impossible to get a jury.
40: The International Criminal Court's chief prosecutor suspended from his duties Monday. The Netherlands-based ICC has referred Karim Khan for disciplinary proceedings over allegations of sexual misconduct with a female aide. Khan himself has denied any wrongdoing. I'm Stephanie Officer, ABC News.
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23: Okay, we're back in the chair here on Salem Radio. Today we'll get the latest on Iran. The missiles are flying. Is the peace process still on track, or are we back at square one? More details on all of this throughout the show. We have Democrats rushing to defend Graham Plattner in Maine with abuse allegations rocking the Senate race there. My thoughts on Plattner in just a moment. And we have Pelley quitting CBS, so the jobs report looked really good. And I'll update you on my travels last week through France. Today is Monday, June the 8th. I'm Scott Jennings reporting for Salem, and we're broadcasting live today from your nation's capital. On this day, 1968, British author George Orwell published his dystopian classic 1984, which was a warning against totalitarianism that introduced such concepts as Big Brother and the Thought Police. Speaking of the Thought Police, in today's news, Maine Democratic Senate candidate Graham Plattner gave a speech over the weekend and announced that if it were up to him, he'd jail certain people for having opinions about elections. A guy with a Nazi tattoo wanting to jail his political opponents? A little too on the nose, but here we are. Plattner says that any billionaire who attempts to speak in elections will find himself in a jail cell if he has his way. The comments come after a week of bombshells hitting Plattner's campaign and a weekend of people straight up lying about Plattner's past. In today's news, pardon me, for the record, Graham Plattner, let's start with the Nazi tattoo. Yes, he has a Nazi tattoo. He knows it's a Nazi tattoo. He has repeatedly lied about having a Nazi tattoo. He claimed he had the tattoo for two decades and had no idea what it was. Those claims have now been blown up by ex-girlfriends who say that he joked about having a Nazi tattoo all the time. For the record, the skull that he had tattooed on his chest was an emblem worn by Nazi SS guards, and he knew that, and he lies about it. I'd had enough of this garbage on CNN Saturday night. Take a listen to this, Cut 13.
24: Sat here for 10 years and listened to virtually every Democratic pundit call Donald Trump and Republicans Nazis for 10 straight years. They're now lining up behind a guy with a literal Nazi tattoo who literally lied about it, and who, oh, by the way, has apparently got credible abuse allegations from a number of women who have no reason to lie about this and every reason to warn the American people about it. It's pretty disgusting. The Nazi tattoo thing, I'll never get over it. No one should ever get over it, but it ought to tell you where the energy is in the Democratic Party.
23: Do you recall, by the way, in 2025, the great Democratic freakout when Elon Musk waved to a crowd? He waved to a crowd, and all the Democrats rushed to the cameras to claim that Elon was giving a Nazi salute. Listen to this absolute clown, Chris Murphy, Democrat senator from Connecticut, who had this to say at the time. Cut 4.
25: What you saw
5: is what you think you saw. Elon Musk did the Heil Hitler salute. He did. And what you were talking about is maybe the most dangerous moment in modern American political history, whereas there is a sense of endorsement from Elon Musk and a sense of entitlement and immunity given to people who are contemplating acts of violence against politicians, but specifically Democrats. And so all of our lives got put in jeopardy by what Elon Musk did on Monday night and what Donald Trump did the next day with those pardons.
23: Chris Murphy at the time said that his life was in jeopardy because Elon Musk waved to a crowd. Now, let's go back in time here and remember, Elon was not giving a Nazi salute. Still makes my blood boil to relive that nonsense. But now, what does Chris Murphy, same guy, have to say about Graham Plattner and his actual Nazi tattoo? Cut number five.
9: He sounds like a human being to me, a human being who made mistakes, recognizes them, and is very open about it. But, yeah, certainly, I'm looking forward to sitting down and talking to him about it. He's obviously, right now performing very well in the polls in Maine. He's talking a language that speaks to a lot of middle-class voters, a lot of Trump voters that, frankly, are looking for Democrats that understand working-class concerns.
23: Chris Murphy says now that having a Nazi tattoo puts you in touch with the concerns of working class Americans. That's what Democrats think of the working class in this country, that I guess you're all a bunch of Nazis, and that's what you want to hear. It gets worse, though. Plattner has been abusive to women, according to the women themselves. A girlfriend came forward last week and outlined Plattner's abusive behavior in the New York Times. One girlfriend said on the record that Plattner twisted her arm, pushed her into a room, and locked her in there against her will. Upon hearing about this abusive behavior, Democrats rushed to Plattner's defense. Folks, I think we can safely say that the Me Too movement and the Believe All Women era is dead in the Democratic Party. Take a listen here to Congressman Ro Khanna of California, and listen closely to cut number eight.
10: We had a rally planned, and I want to be clear, his actions were misogynistic, they were shameful, they were wrong. But they didn't come as a surprise to a lot of the folks in Maine. People in Maine knew that he had had two tours of duty in Iraq. He came back broken in a dark place. That doesn't excuse his behavior, but they knew this. He was in Washington. And then he went back to Maine, and he started an oyster farm. He took accountability. He himself has said it was shameful, and he had redemption.
23: First of all, let's set the record straight here. Graham Plattner has taken accountability for none of this. Absolutely none of it. In fact, here is Plattner this weekend attacking the women that he say who say that he abused them. Cut number nine.
12: And when politically motivated, serious and false accusations are made against me, Maine, you have my back.
23: He says they are false accusations, no accountability whatsoever. Folks, there is no, quote, redemption here. There is no personal responsibility. There is nothing but lies and smears of the women who are involved. Now, I might add, Ro Khanna called for Supreme Court Justice Brett Kavanaugh to be thrown out because of allegations from women who, to this day, there is no proof that Kavanaugh ever even met. And for Ro Khanna, who has spent the last year claiming to be a champion of the Epstein victims, to toss Graham Plattner's abused girlfriend overboard is, well, it tells you a lot about everyone involved here, doesn't it? I want you to pay close attention to everyone who is rushing to Plattner's defense. Pay close attention and recall what they said to you about Trump, about anyone who supported Trump, what they said about you directly. Realize who and what we are dealing with here. They spent 10 years calling you a Nazi. Now they support the man with a Nazi tattoo. They spent years smearing honorable people like Brett Kavanaugh. Now they support a Senate candidate with actual, credible abuse allegations. Now it's only going to get worse with Plattner, I predict. I suspect that we're closer to the tip of the iceberg on this scumbag rather than the bottom of it. Other news, let's talk about Iran for a moment. Well, it's a mess. You've heard the news. Iran is attacking Israel and vice versa. Hezbollah, Iran's proxy in Lebanon, is attacking Israel. President Trump remains publicly optimistic about the chances of getting a deal, but he is dealing with people here who simply do not act rationally. Can there ever be a peace deal with Iran? I'm skeptical that the Death to America crowd will ever, quote-unquote, make peace. There could be an end to hostilities, and it could be favorable to the United States and the world, but most likely only after the butchers in Tehran are fully subdued militarily and economically. Clearly, we aren't there yet. Asking Israel to stop defending itself, well, that's not going to work. Israel has fired back against the Iranian regime, which, lest we forget, has been at war with Israel and the United States for 47 years. For Israel, this is existential. Absorbing rockets and missiles from Iran indefinitely is simply not an option. We'll follow the news here and see where it leads. How long can President Trump project optimism about a deal with Iran being close when it seems that every time he says that, Iran does something to signal that we aren't anywhere near an end to this hostility? The president was right to go after Iran, and he'd be right to finish it in the only language that these butchers understand. We've got a great show for you today. I do want to talk to you about 250 years of America and the people who founded this country. 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
34: Making sure your kids get enough sleep. It's one of the most important things you can do for them as a parent, and yet it's often overlooked. Not only does sleep in the early years set the stage for mental and physical health, it also creates the foundation for how one sleeps later in life. That's according to the National Sleep Foundation. Now, that organization recommends 14 to 17 hours a night for newborns, 12 to 15 for infants, 11 to 14 for toddlers, 10 to 13 for preschoolers, and 9 to 11 for school-aged children. When it's age appropriate, start by talking to your kids about why sleep is important. It helps their body grow, helps their brains learn, helps their mood stay steady. Don't underestimate the importance of a routine. You can even narrate what you're doing step by step to help them along the way. I'm Dr. Sanjay Gupta, helping you live a better life.
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23: Okay, Monday, June the 8th, Scott Jennings here with Salem, broadcasting from your nation's capital. You might have noticed I was out last week. I was traveling through France. I thought I'd take a moment and tell you about my travels because they were personally impactful. I'll say that I took my 12-year-old son with me, Winston, named for Winston Churchill, of course, and a bit of a history student and a great traveling companion. But Winston and I went over to France and really drove end to end in France. We landed in Paris and up on our arrival, hopped in a car and drove out to Normandy. Now, we did that about a week before the June 6th anniversary of the D-Day invasion. Winston and I had been there once before. Winston had never been. Winston and I, though, went to Omaha Beach and stood on the beach where so many people came ashore and died, and so many people came ashore and made it up to those positions that you can still go in today, those German bunkers, those German machine gun positions. We walked up and down Omaha Beach and talked about what had happened there. Then we went down the beach just a little bit and visited the site of Point du Hoc. And I'm sure, like many of you, every year I make it a point to listen to President Reagan's Point du Hoc speech, his famous address there at Point du Hoc. The platform is still there, and it's really incredible how close you can get to it. You can go right up to the edge there at Point du Hoc and look over, and you can see what those Army Rangers were going through there as they were scaling the side of the cliffs and the Germans firing upon them as they were coming up. But they made it up. Not all, of course. Many lost their lives, but they made it up. And to show that to my young son was, I think, quite impactful for us both. So we had an amazing trip to Normandy. We also went over to the cemetery and walked through and looked at the different markers and the different displays there, and tried to give Winston a sense of the scale. I mean, it's still, Operation Overlord is still the largest seaborne invasion in military history. And so I was really trying to give Winston an idea of the scale of what was accomplished there by all those American troops and the British troops and the Canadian troops and all the people who took place. Then we got in the car, went back east, and headed out far east to Verdun. Now, as you heard me on the show a couple of weeks ago, I went out that way to bear witness to something going on with an organization called Operation Benjamin, which is an operation devoted

0: I've ever been to. At 14,000 graves there, by the way. Still, the biggest military battle for the U.S. Army in our nation's history was the Meuse-Argonne Offensive, which is right near Verdun there, and that's where most of these people were killed in action. We also went over to a German cemetery. I saw something quite amazing. German cemetery. They had Jewish soldiers that were fighting for Germany in World War I who had their memories erased either because of mistake or because Hitler had ordered their identities to be erased, their Jewish heritage to be erased. We saw the German military replace a number of stones and put those people under their appropriate faith marker. So I guess the point is we saw people taking care to have an accurate memory of people who died in battle. And it was really quite something to see, and I want to thank the people of Operation Benjamin for inviting Winston and me along. We had an amazing time honoring all of these heroes on the field of battle. Take a break. More after this. It's the Scott Jennings Show on Salem. Stay with us.
1: In the War of 1812, our nation fought and won America's religious freedom. Today, that constitutional right is being assaulted once more from within.
2: Religious liberty and rights in general were under attack. We all of a sudden became the enemy.
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18: All right, welcome back to the show. First guest of the day and first guest back from my travels is a great one to have. It's a great friend of mine. She has a new book, Fresh Off the Press. It's on a topic of incredible importance, how the left has left the Jewish people behind and thrown them to the curb in pursuit of radical policy. The author dives deep into the history of the progressive movement and how something so inextricably tied to the Jewish community has now turned its back on them. The book is called The Jews and the Left. And joining me to discuss is the author, my friend and host of the show, Batya on News Nation, Batya Unger Sargon. Batya, welcome back to the show, and congratulations on the publication of this important book. We're glad to have you.
19: Thank you so much for having me, and also, Scott, for the beautiful blurb that you wrote, which is on the back cover of every copy of The Jews and the Left. I am so grateful to you for your friendship and for having me today.
18: Well, I'm glad that you got this book out into the stores, and I think people should buy it, Batya, if only because what you've written about, and I don't know if you intended it this way, but what you've written about is so important to not just this midterm election that's coming up, but also to the presidential election that's coming in 2028. You may have heard me at the beginning of the show talking about Graham Plattner up in Maine and all the conversations going on around his campaign. But let's talk about why you wrote this book and where is the left, the Democratic Party today, with its longtime constituency, the Jewish population, the United States of America. Jews have voted Democrat for a very long time, but where do you think things stand after your research for this important book?
19: It's such a great question. Yeah, Jews have been Democrat for about 100 years is when that connection really started. And I got to say, Scott, it's one of the questions I get asked the most when I travel by conservatives, by Christians, by Republicans. They kind of take my hand and look deeply into my eyes with a lot of pain and ask, but why are the Jews Democrats when the left has turned on them and we have their back? And I just had to write a book that answered that question. And what I found was really that there was 300 years of Jewish American history that preceded this, that came before Jews became Democrats. We were here since 1654. Jews are really heritage Americans. And in a way, this is a kind of America 250 book because I uncovered that the founding fathers, they didn't really see Jews as like an immigrant community or as separate from the nation. They saw Jews as founding partners in the creation of this great nation for the simple fact that we were the people of the book, the Torah, in which the founding fathers located all of the freedoms that they were trying to say were given to us by our creator. And so we were always a very precious part of this nation. And the fact that the left is now turning on the Jews after so long, after Jews being loyal to the Democrats for such a long time, I think this is a real opportunity for American Jews to remember that our loyalty is to our nation rather than to any specific political party. And I do think a lot of Jews are waking up. A lot of Jews tell me they feel politically homeless. After October 7th, they were shocked when the left that they thought was their political home abandoned them. So I think we are going to start to see some movement there.
18: The book is called The Jews and the Left. It is a comprehensive history lesson on the history of Jewish Americans with the Democratic Party in the United States, but very important when you consider where we are today. I was just looking at a chart here, Batya. Democrat vote share for Jewish voters over time, 1968, 81%, 72, 65%, 76, 64%, 80, Carter's reelect, 45%. They gravitated towards Reagan a little. 84, Mondale, 67%. 88, Dukakis, 64%. 92, Clinton, 80. 96, Clinton, 78. 2000, Gore, 79. 2004, Kerry, 74. 08, Obama, 78. 12, Obama, 69. 16, Clinton, 71. 20, Biden, 77. And Harris got somewhere between 65 and 70 in 2024. And then... we have to talk about today, where, as you just mentioned, we've got a lot of Jewish American voters questioning why the Democratic Party has abandoned them after such a long and loyal history. But, boy, it's interesting. You look at what's going on in these Senate races, where the energy is in Maine behind Plattner, literal Nazi tattoo behind Abdul El-Sayed in Michigan, someone who, you know, is sympathetic to Hezbollah. You've got Democratic candidates across the country who are using – the support of Jewish American donors is almost like an epithet against candidates who accept that kind of support. Do you think we're going to see the numbers on this chart change in 26 and in 28?
19: I really hope so, Scott. I mean, for God's sake, this Plattner character, he doesn't just have a Nazi tattoo. He has the tattoo of the concentration camp guards. He literally chose to tattoo onto his chest the last thing my great-grandparents saw before they were gassed to death. And this is the Democratic Party that has two-thirds of American Jews voting for it. It is horrendous. But by the way, that wasn't even the floor for this guy. Every time somebody points something out that's negative about him, he says, Susan Collins is getting money from AIPAC, right? I mean, like, that's literally his dog whistle to distract from his all of these scandals. Senator John Fetterman said, I would like to know if all of the women that he was texting with on Kik, this text messaging app that's notorious for predators, were overage. What is Graham Plattner's response to that? Well, you get money from AIPAC. AIPAC loves you. What is AIPAC? It is where pro-Israel Jews and Christians donate if they want a pro-Israel candidate. He's effectively saying that it is a slur, it is a smear to be associated with pro-Israel Jews. This is an anti-Semitic dog whistle that Ilhan Omar had to apologize for in 2019. Fast forward 7 years, and this is literally a campaign ad that they are putting out. They are not gravitating to these anti-Zionist, anti-Jewish, anti-Israel candidates, despite the fact that they offend American Jews. They are promoting them because they offend American Jews. That is the new virtue signal. That is the litmus test to the left, and the only one now. And it's whether you're an anti-Zionist or not, whether you stand against 90% of world Jewry, in the belief that there should be one Jewish state on planet Earth.
18: Yeah, it's kind of shocking that what the Plattner campaign, and I, by the way, I suspect you're going to see a number of Democratic campaigns adopt this tactic. And that is, when we're attacked by anybody, we're essentially just going to say, the Jews did it. I mean, that is exactly what they're saying. It's the Jews have manufactured this whole, whatever the attack is, against me, which, you know, a little too on the nose for a guy with a Nazi tattoo on his chest. But Plattner is sort of pioneering. I mean, frankly, it simplifies your campaign. Every attack, well, it's the Jews. It's the Jews. And by the way, Democrat donors are eating this up. The Plattner campaign was bragging that after all of these attacks on him had come out and this New York Times story about how he abused his girlfriend had come out, oh, we raised $200,000 online. Mm-hmm. How did they do that? By going out and saying, you got to protect me from the Jews. I mean, it's sort of fascinating, but it's a roadmap, I fear, Batya, for what's going to happen in 2028 and how these Democratic presidential candidates are going to run their campaign. I think being pro-Israel in the Democratic Party in 2028 is going to be impossible. Being pro-Israel is going to be like being pro-life. It won't be permitted. You cannot be a pro-life Democrat and run for national offices right now. I don't think you can be pro-Israel and run for president as a Democrat. In fact, I think they're going to be racing to see who can be the most anti-Israel and therefore the most anti-Jewish. I think this primary is going to, I think if you're not already freaked out as a Jewish American voter, what you see happen in 2028, you're going to get there very, very soon. What do you think?
19: And doubly so because of what we just saw on the right. Thomas Massie did the exact same thing. He made the entire election a referendum on American Jews' support for Israel, and he got curb stomped. Donald Trump kicked that guy to the curb. He said, you're not going to do that in the Republican Party. And so the split screen here is just so stark. You've got one party excising the Jew hate on a regular basis and the other party lining up behind it and embracing it. It is such a stark distinction. Mm.
18: The parties are really showing what leadership looks like. On the right, as you pointed out, Donald Trump says, I don't want to be part of any of this. I'll get rid of the people who are engaging in this sort of hatefulness, this anti-Semitism. On the left, there's not a single national leader, other than John Fetterman, senator from Pennsylvania, who has stood up against this and said, wait a minute, we don't need to be associated with this sort of anti-Semitism. And look what they do to Fetterman. I mean, they savaged Fetterman. I don't know if he can run for re-election as a Democrat in Pennsylvania over this issue. The guest is Batya. The book is called The Jews and the Left. I encourage you to get it if you're interested in this topic. It's a comprehensive history lesson on the evolution of the Jewish community and where it's been with the left in this country and the Democratic Party and where we stand today. Batya, we got a couple of minutes left. I did want to get you on a couple of current events, news topics. We've got Iran laying out there. The president remains publicly optimistic we can get a deal, but the missiles have been flying all weekend. What do you think the most likely outcome here is?
19: Scott, I hope you're going to forgive me for saying this because you're not going to like it, but I have to say, because I truly believe it and I think it will help the president. He needs a runway, okay? He cannot rush this, right? He needs more time. But the American people are hurting. He won the working class overwhelmingly. And they need help. They need help. People are broke. And I think he needs to send out a stimulus check. You know, he raised $200 billion in tariff revenue. He's got the money on hand. Working class Americans, people who make under $100,000 a year, who are not getting a dime from the government, they are really, really struggling to put food on the table. They love him and they support him, but they need some help. And so I just think a stimulus check would go a long way, and it would get him that domestic runway that he absolutely needs in order to make sure that we get a better deal than the JCPOA. Because if he signs something that's not as good or something that's only equivalent, that's his whole legacy. He's going to be defending that for the next 2 years.
18: My view is stimulus checks, an interesting idea. You know, I've argued that Republicans need to go ahead and do another round of tax cuts specifically targeted to the working class in this country. Tax cuts were good last summer. They worked for him in 2017. It doesn't hurt to cut taxes again on the working men and women of the United States. We're Republicans. We love to cut taxes. We should cut taxes. you know, on the Iran war, you know, I got to say, I know he's like, he's optimistic he can will this into existence. I just don't think the death to America, death to Israel crowd is ever going to want to make peace. I think they're going to want to make, well, we can subdue them. Making peace, I'm skeptical of, but can they be subdued? Absolutely, and he needs to finish that job. The book is called The Jews and the Left. The author is Batya Ungar Sargon. Get it today. Batya, thanks for coming by. We'll take a break. Scott Jennings on Salem with more right after this.
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23: He's the author of the best-selling book, A Revolution of Common Sense. 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
12: Scott Jennings.
18: Okay, the headline on Iran right now is that Iran and Israel are pulling back after exchanging attacks over the last couple of days. Iran says it has concluded its latest strikes against Israel, and Prime Minister Netanyahu is refraining from another attack, another retaliatory attack, after pressure from President Trump. So where do we stand with this conflict, and where do we stand on getting a possible peace deal? Our next guest is here to talk about all of that. Dr. James Robbins served in the Pentagon as Special Assistant to the Secretary of Defense. He has spent years teaching America's future military leaders. Dr. Robbins, thanks for being with us today. You've seen the news, and I'm just curious about your take. Where are we? Are we back at square one, or do you feel like the, you know, the fragile ceasefire and the pursuit of a deal here is still intact?
16: Hey, Scott. Well, I think that it's still intact. I mean, the president says so. The Pakistani mediators say so. Even the Iranians released a statement saying that they are committed to the diplomatic track. So I think something's happening. Whether it's the outcome we want, that remains to be seen. But, you know, I think this latest exchange actually scared the Iranians, because the Israelis hit Karg Island, amongst other other targets. And I think the Iranians realize that, you know, maybe if they go back to full-scale warfare, then yes, their entire oil infrastructure will be destroyed. And coming out of this, then they'll have nothing.
18: So the president has been expressing optimism that a deal is just over the horizon, or maybe closer than that now, for several weeks. You know, back before Memorial Day, we were getting signals from senior White House officials that they thought something was imminent. A week went by, and then there was another round of, hey, don't worry, it's about to happen. We went through last week, nothing, and then all of a sudden we have missiles flying. Is the optimism for a deal here a little misplaced, or is it your belief that, you know, we're going to wake up one day and just, you know, all of a sudden, voila, you know, we've got something on paper? How do you think this ultimately ends?
16: Well, I don't think it's misplaced, but the thing about the Iranians is, I mean, they can draw this out pretty much as long as they want, and that's what they seem to be doing. Unless we put more pressure on them, perhaps they could even draw it out all the way to the election, which I think was their original intention, because they know that they are making the president pay a political cost with the continuing of this war. And even if they agree to things that we want them to agree to, we have no means of verification and enforcement. If they pledge not to have a nuclear weapon, well, okay, how do we enforce that? You know, they say that they're going to hand over the enriched uranium. Now they say, no, it has to stay in the country and in a degraded form, but they could always re-enrich it. We've degraded their missile and drone forces, but they're rebuilding it. So, you know, at the end of the day, if we get a deal with these guys, we're going to have to have some kind of strong enforcement mechanism, making sure they stick to the deal, because otherwise they can just go back to doing the stuff that they were doing before that caused this whole war in the first place.
18: Yeah, I have stopped calling this a peace deal. I don't think we're ever going to have peace with these Iranians. What you can do, and I'm interested in your thoughts on this, is subdue them militarily, and you can subdue them economically, which is what the blockade is doing right now. But the idea that they're ever going to be a peace agreement, I mean, these people chant death to America and death to Israel, and they've been doing it for half a century. I doubt they're going to wake up one day and decide that that was an incorrect impulse. They're still going to have that impulse. But the point here is to take the impulse away, and furthermore, to take away their ability to act upon that impulse with nuclear weapons. How should Americans view the outcome here? Should we think of it as a peace deal, or should we think of it as, hey, we basically subdued the worst people on Earth?
16: Well, I think we should think of it the way they think of it, which would be just sort of a temporary expedient. There's no way that this revolutionary Islamist regime is going to, you know, say, oh, well, you know what? On the other, we love America. You know, it's no longer death to America, but we love America. And remember, in the first part of this war, we were complicit in killing their supreme leader. I mean, let's not forget that. They hold that against us, you know, and rightly so. I mean, from their perspective, I mean, we took out their top guy. So it's not like they're here at the negotiating table because they like us. They really don't. And until there's some kind of revolution in Iran, and there have been reports of demonstrations across the country now against the regime, That's the kind of thing that we should be getting involved in, sort of, you know, behind the scenes as the political warfare side. And let me also add, on the economic side, the Treasury Secretary noted we're going after the crypto accounts of their top leadership and just taking them.
18: Yeah.
16: So that's another way to get their attention.
18: All right. Thanks for your optimism and your expertise, Dr. James Robbins, Dean of Academics at the Institute of World Politics. We'll take a break and more news after this. It's Scott Jennings on Salem. Stay with us.
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37: From ABC News, I'm Stephanie Officer. President Trump has now become the first sitting U.S. president to attend an NBA Finals game Monday, with his appearance at the New York Knicks versus San Antonio Spurs game at Madison Square Garden. It's a decision many are criticizing after it brought strict security in and around MSG and shut out fans who wanted to be outside the arena for its traditional watch party. NBA Commissioner Adam Silver.
38: Oh, he's a genuine Knicks fan, and so yes, there's some inconvenience to the fans here, but one looking around this arena, it's packed. So people listen, they came early, they got through whatever extra security which is necessary. So as I said, I think we should be using sports to create more of a sense of community with people, not less.
37: The Knicks lost to the Spurs 115-111, their first loss in 46 days. The Spurs pushing the series 2-1. They play again at MSG Wednesday. It appears the Los Angeles mayor's race is now set for November. Registered Republican Spencer Pratt will not be in it, according to a projection by ABC News.
1: As additional ballots have been counted, with around 80% of Californians voting by mail, now Nithya Raman is projected to face Karen Bass in a runoff election for mayor of Los Angeles in November. The progressive candidate has seen her numbers rising as more mail-in ballots have arrived. She edged out Spencer Pratt, who President Trump had said was MAGA, in a city where only 15% of voters are registered Republicans. November's race now to be two Democrats, Karen Bass and Nithya Raman, facing off against each other. Alex Stone, ABC News, Los Angeles.
37: Some McDonald's restaurants are introducing a new AI-powered drive-thru. The company says it's part of their new global strategy. ABC's Elizabeth Schulze.
2: Was that with Hunter sauce and demon sauce?
3: Yes.
4: The chatbot, nicknamed Archie, taking orders in English and Spanish.
2: ¿Qué te gustaría ordenar?
4: McDonald's CEO saying it's 90% accurate. And writing in a memo, the Golden Arches is launching a new strategy as more of the customer journey becomes automated.
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37: With the first World Cup just days away, hundreds of concession workers at Los Angeles' SoFi Stadium have authorized a possible strike against the stadium's food service operator. ABC's Christian Cordero.
7: They voted overwhelmingly to authorize a strike. It doesn't necessarily mean that they will strike, but they're effectively putting those on the other side of the table on notice that they can walk off the job anytime between now and Friday, presumably, because that's when the deadline is for the first World Cup match here in the U.S.
37: A Louisiana man recovering from injuries after trying to evade cops Sunday by leaping into an alligator-infested swamp. It went about how you'd expect.
8: Louisiana state troopers pulled over a drunk driving suspect on an elevated highway just outside New Orleans. But before they could finish the sobriety test, the man jumped off the highway and into the alligator-infested swamp. Trooper Kyle Wagner says one of the gators attacked. But even with bite wounds, the man continued deeper into the marsh.
9: Even after getting attacked by an alligator, he continued to evade arrest.
8: Wagner says they did eventually catch the man, and after he was treated for alligator bites, arrested him on drunk driving charges. Chris Miller, ABC News, New Orleans.
37: This spring so far has been the second warmest on record in the U.S. A new report from the National Oceanic and Atmospheric Administration found Arizona, Colorado, New Mexico, and Texas all had their warmest spring since records began in 1895. All of the lower 48 states had higher than average temperatures. I'm Stephanie Officer, ABC News.
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28: How did I lose weight? 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I never minded being 2:35, but you know what minded? 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
0: 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Gary McNamara and Eric Hurley talk about everything from politics to social issues and news of the day. 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
3: All across America, we are Red Eye Radio. He is Eric Hurley and I'm Gary McNamara.
12: Hi.
3: Well, you know, I took a peek just before we went on the air just to see what was in the Babylon Bee,
12: okay.
3: and nothing political,
12: huh?
3: Just something that sort of relates to me, and it shows a guy sitting there with his hair's, you know, looks like he's dyed his hair a little bit, but his beard's going gray and everything else, and
12: yeah.
3: So he's basically looks like middle age or upper middle age, and he's and the headline beneath it: man is unsure if he's becoming more virtuous with age or just too tired to sin.
12: Buddy's call. Hey, dude, you want to go to the club?
3: I
12: don't know. I just got my shingles vaccine today. I don't think I should.
3: You know, I forgot who. It's a comedian who said it. He said, "Man, I would never want to try to attempt to commit a successful murder," which is mean, you know, you don't get caught.
12: Yeah, right. Yeah.
3: You know, anybody can pull a gun and shoot
12: right.
3: you. And
12: goes, yeah.
3: It's just so hard.
12: It's so much work.
3: So much work. Like those mob guys, they should shoot somebody. It's like, all right, let's go cut them up.
12: Well,
3: it's like,
12: I was watching this documentary series on the five families. And so there's this one guy they take down to the basement. Of course, he says, when I got down to the basement, I realized, because they told me, and he was, you know, the strong arm, you know, the of the family, I guess. And they said, they told me we had a guy down there and we were going to take care of him. Well, they took him down there to take care of him. So they shoot him in the back of the head and it bounces off his skull. And then he turns around and said, "Did you just shoot me in the head?" I mean, that was from a movie. The guy had, you know, obviously had a wound. It chipped his skull, but he lived. And then he beat the living daylights out of both guys. In fact, the other guy had a knife, and he used the knife. I think he took care of the other two guys. I'm thinking, that's out of a mob movie. And the whole time I'm watching it, and I think we've made this observation before, the moment you get made, you know, in the mob, your life is over. You're looking over your shoulder. every single second. Not only would it be too hard, it's too much. Just getting a job would be so much easier. A real legitimate job.
3: Yes.
12: Would be so much easier.
3: For us, yes.
12: I mean, if you're willing to put in that much effort, think of what it takes. That's a lot of work. You know, crime.
3: Yeah.
12: You know? Especially, and I heard it doesn't pay.
3: Well, especially when your boss expects you to produce each and every day, and the consequences may be worse than what Scott Pelley got.
12: Exactly. Close, yeah.
3: Well, wait a minute, though. You never know.
12: According to Scott Pelley, it was, you know, he felt like he said it was like his family was being murdered.
3: Well, it brings me to this that I was reading. It's just so funny that before we come on the air, I just start reading, you know, I'm reading stuff all the time, and it seems like the last story I read, even, you know, 10 minutes before
12: it's
3: we go on the air.
12: It's going to be the launch.
3: Yeah, 10 minutes before we go on the air, it's like, okay, I think I'll go with this. And then all of a sudden I start reading and go, no, I got to go with this.
12: Yeah, yeah.
3: Gerald Baker, who is works for the editorial page of the Wall Street Journal.
12: Okay.
3: You ready for this?
12: All right.
3: It's just a couple of paragraphs. But this could be in the Babylon Bee. It's so good.
12: Yeah.
3: But it's true. Mm. Will America survive the murder of 60 Minutes? Will the world? The brutal homicide of America's longest-running television news magazine was reported late last week by its immaculately coiffed and richly compensated frontman, Scott Pelley. For the crime of exposing this act of violence against journalism, truth, and freedom, Mr. Pelley was shown the door after 37 years at the Tiffany Network. These are dark days. If they can eliminate in plain sight an institution as central to the survival of the Republic as Mr. Pelley and his carefully chewed spectacles, surely nobody is safe. First, they came for the preening, powdered Pop and Jays of the television news, but I did not speak out because I'm not a Pop and Jay or Pop and Jaw, however you pronounce it. Uh-huh. It's one or the other, which is, in case you know, it's a word that really isn't used a lot in our English language. Let me just get it here for you. The meaning of it is a vain, conceited, and overly talkative person who is excessively preoccupied with their appearance and speaks in a boastful manner. So,
12: yeah.
3: First they came for the preening, powdered Pop and Jays of the television news, but I did not speak out because I was not a Pop and Jay. Forgive the sarcasm. Perhaps Mr. Pelley and his long career deserve more respect, but can we at least be proportionate and, unlike much of what he and his colleagues have been for so long, objective for a moment? Well, you know, the thing is, again, this is where we talk about the left with no self-awareness at all.
12: Yeah.
3: When I saw that, when I was watching that interview, I went, my God, he's exactly. And if you've ever read, and I keep going back to Bernard Goldberg's, first book, Bias. Mm-hmm. And for those who don't know, Bernard Goldberg worked for Dan Rather at CBS News for the longest time. Then remember, he went to HBO and did a bunch of different sports stuff for the longest time.
12: Yeah,
3: and then he wrote the book, and he's not a conservative Republican. No. You know, not even a Republican. He's been a Democrat from what I know his whole life, and they view him as, you know, right wing. But everything that he said, the people, the mainstream media that really comes out of New York and Washington. Everything that he said about them, you could look at that interview and say, that's Scott Pelley.
12: Yeah. Yeah.
3: And that's what really, and I'm like, you're not.
12: No, it really is. It's like almost out of a movie. You know, when I thought about the movie The Insider,
3: mm-hmm.
12: which is about, it's a Jeffrey Wigand thing about, you know, the big tobacco thing and all that. Mm-hmm. And Jeffrey Wigand was the insider. So Russell Crowe played him, and Al Pacino played the producer of 60 Minutes, and then Christopher Plummer played Mike Wallace. And Christopher Plummer could have easily have been playing Scott Pelley. I mean, it was, in fact, I didn't, it was more Scott Pelley because Christopher Plummer, it just comes off that way. He comes off more Scott Pelley than he does Mike Wallace. Now, when the movie came out, I wasn't thinking Scott Pelley, but now I put it in perspective. You go watch, it's a good movie. And if you go watch it and just watch Christopher Plummer, and it's the, you know, that's the whole, it's something right out of a movie. And it is performative. Who was it? Not Brett Baer, but what's his name over at Fox News?
3: John Roberts?
12: No. That used to do Brett Baer's show. He's semi-retired now. But he was talking about how Britt Hume.
3: Oh, okay.
12: And Britt Hume was talking about how they get these presenters, but really it's the producers that drive everything.
3: Right, yeah.
12: Right? And the presenters are always the ones that, you know, they come in, they walk in, they do the wraparound, the whole thing. But that's the face of the show. And I always think of the Dateline NBC, right? And they walk in, they do a bunch of wraparounds, and then the reporters are doing, you know, sometimes on 60 Minutes, it's the same. It's, I sat down with so-and-so. But on, other magazine shows, they'll just have, what's his name over at Dateline, do the wraparounds, and he's not doing the sit-down interview. Somebody else is. The point is, they build themselves up to believe they own it. Our friends at the Chicago Republican Party, they're probably listening right now, asked me a question. I didn't respond to it. I was going to respond to it on the air. The Chicago Republican Party, at Chicago GOP is their X handle, and says, this right here, it's the best. And it was put together by Newsbusters, and it's this clip of Scott Pelley basically going after, you know, Trump over the years, over and over again. And they asked me, do you think Scott Pelley would find it beneath his stature to apply for unemployment? Asking me and you, they tagged you in it too. And at first I would say yes, but then again, the reason he wouldn't consider unemployment is because Scott Pelley believed he owned the place.
3: Yeah,
12: Scott Pelley
3: exactly
12: had thought that it was 60 Minutes was his show. And that's what you build by putting these presenters up there. They often, some of them, not all of them, nothing applies to all, but they have this, and when they come off as this, I mean, I don't know that I've seen more arrogant. You really got to, I got to go back and watch it. I watched a clip the other day, and Christopher Plummer playing Mike Wallace in the movie The Insider, it's closer to Scott Pelley, the arrogance that comes, you know, that comes across. Mm-hmm. And it's just, that's who they think they are.
3: You know, he might, because they put in the letter fired for cause.
12: Yeah.
3: Which implies that the contract is void.
12: Right.
3: Now, it's really interesting. I look back. I'm going back to contracts that I have signed where you have a guaranteed number of years or whatever.
12: Mm-hmm.
3: And I think that in the past, the only thing I remember is I couldn't commit a felony.
12: Disparaging comments about the company and or its leaders. And that was mentioned in the letter from the producer to Scott Pelley, disparaging comments.
3: Okay,
12: what's in Scott Pelley's contract, but that would be, okay. And that has been in almost every contract I've signed. So yeah, I think that's why they put it in the letter.
3: That opens up a large road.
12: Well, we have the greatest company in the world. I don't know what the hell you're talking about. By the way, that was Gary that said that. Eric is the one that said, we have the greatest company in the world, just to be clear.
3: Oh, no. Am I on the defensive here? Because I didn't say anything bad.
12: Yeah, but you didn't say anything good, and I did.
3: Well, you know, I said it a long time ago when people, you know, they're like, well, you know, what is it like? You mean management, one of the big companies. I'm like, well, first off, you know, I think you might be able to argue a point that every company whoever has hired me and every person's ever hired me is an idiot because they said, let's hire this guy and let him go on the air and just say whatever he thinks.
12: I would just say they probably weren't thinking it through.
3: No, the way I look at it, I mean, I still am in awe that I don't care whether it's been an individual owner or a corporation or whatever, I'm in awe that they go, that they've actually gone through the thought process. Let's put these guys on the air. They can say whatever they want. We trust them.
12: Yeah.
3: Really?
12: Yeah.
3: And I'm still doing it.
12: Yeah.
3: So, no, I don't have, you know, anybody who does, that, the fact that I'm here, I think is the answer to everything about how I feel about the companies that have hired me in the past, even if I've had disagreements with them in the past, which I don't hear at the moment.
12: Well,
3: you and I really don't, you know, we let you, there isn't really much, I don't think there's anything that we hide.
12: No.
3: You know,
12: we're very happy
3: with it.
12: Yeah.
3: But I don't go, I will never write a book. For example, people that write a book.
12: Right.
3: Yeah. I would never write a book and say, you know, Eric did this and Ron did that.
12: I've already got the deal signed, but
3: I would never do that.
12: No.
3: And I just don't believe that. I don't believe that the listeners really care about the minutiae of what your individual complaints might be against management over this and this and that.
12: I just don't think they care. Have to conjure up some lies to make it happen, quite frankly.
3: Well, so would I.
12: Anthony was an actor. He passed away this past weekend. I was just reading an article yesterday about his daughters. They're both actresses. His name is Anthony Head. His brother is Murray Head, the singer. But British actor, and I recognized him from the TV show Buffy the Vampire Slayer because my daughters watched that show religiously back in the day. And he passed away at the age of 72 from pneumonia. But his daughters said he always considered himself lucky as an actor. He loved his job. You know, so they made it sound like, and I thought to myself, I've told my kids that.
3: Yeah, that's it. Yeah.
12: You know, I feel like I've won the lottery with the job that I have and the people I get to work with. It doesn't happen every day. And there are a lot of people out there that, you know, don't like the job they have to do. They're sometimes excruciatingly difficult to do, whether it's a desk job or not. And I have a lot of buddies who work construction and they're out in the summer heat and everything else. I consider myself lucky. I've told my kids that. So I related to that article about the daughters of Anthony Head commenting on their dad.
3: Well, it's such a rare thing.
12: Yeah.
3: As I explained to my great nephew one time, it's like, well, the odds are really high to make the NBA. And I said, they're higher to get where we are today at Red Eye.
12: No, they are. They're,
3: you know, because you think about them, what, maybe 150 people, maybe 100?
12: Yeah.
3: Yeah. Out of, you know.
12: The odds are
3: a lot more
12: slim.
3: In the NBA, I know.
12: Yeah.
3: So we're blessed. We are Red Eye Radio.
12: Brought to you by Hotshot Secret.
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3: We're Red Eye Radio. He's Eric Carly and I'm Gary McNamara. All right. The president, Iran, Israel, peace deal, whatever. Here's Britt Hume from last night on Fox.
4: Well, even if it does happen, John, you have the still fundamental question of whether any deal reached with Iran with some regime or remnant of a regime can be trusted. The Iranians lie, they cheat. Every word that comes out of the mouth of these Iranian officials over there, you have to regard with extreme skepticism. A lot of it is manifestly untrue. And this recent, their recent description of all the damage they did on the attack on Israel is a perfect example of it. So we still have the fundamental question of whether it's ever possible to get a verifiable deal with this regime.
3: And that's the big question, as we said the other day. It's not about whether there's a ceasefire. It's not about whether there's a deal. It's whether we have verification that is absolute.
5: Yeah. You know, and
3: end of story.
5: And that's it. We're going to have their uranium. There's no other way around it. And still, if we allow them to sell oil, they're going to be able to fund their proxies. 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
1: 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No one cares about your kids or is longing for a lunch picture and definitely doesn't need another bathroom selfie.

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8: And he's Eric Carly, and I'm Gary McNamara. Welcome and good morning. Thanks so much for being here this morning. 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
9: And thank you.
8: Yes. All right. Well, yesterday, you know, after the president's response to Netanyahu, I looked at you and I said, the first thing that came through my mind was, are they playing good cop, bad cop?
9: Yeah, that was our pre-show meeting. That was the beginning of our pre-show meeting yesterday.
8: Yeah, and it was just, again, it was just a quick thought.
9: Yeah.
8: After yesterday, I think the president, and you and I have talked about this before, he's not going to be able to sell it, but he's trying to, I think, separate the United States from Israel in all of this. He can't sell it. He's trying to do it. Let me just get the Truth Social yesterday where I just went, what are you doing? Here it is. Israel and Iran must immediately stop shooting. I'm just like, what? There's a moral equivalency that he's setting there.
9: Yeah.
8: I agree with the Wall Street Journal. They demand more from Israel than they do with Iran right now. Now, there may be a strategy for it. I don't know what it is. because right. I don't know what's going on behind the scenes.
9: But on the surface, especially given the phone call that he had with Benjamin Netanyahu, the expletive-filled phone call with Benjamin Netanyahu, you know, he seemed to be angrier at Israel in recent days
8: right.
9: than he is Iran.
8: Then Iran should, and you know, and remember the whole thing with Hezbollah last week, the,
9: yeah.
8: you know, it, that didn't last any time in April, didn't last any time. You can't trust any of these people. And Trump seems to be implying that you can. That's a problem. He can't sell it. And you want to know how you know it's a problem for him? Over the last 24 hours, I've gone on social media. And that's where you see the influencers that will parrot anything that he does and say, you know, sis, boom, rah, rah, rah.
9: Mm-hmm, mm-hmm.
8: None of that.
9: No, none of it. No.
8: Not, I didn't see one of the influencers that I normally see say, you're right, Israel's got to straighten up here.
9: Yeah, you no, can't, no.
8: If, and then you see this here. Vance admits U.S.-Israel interests can diverge on Iran. No, they can't.
9: No. Israel needs us. And they need us to be on the same page.
8: Yes.
9: And, of course, right. we need them to be on the same page. But the problem is the president can't make any move whatsoever except for to try and extend the ceasefire, non-ceasefire, as long as you can and keep it going till November 3rd. It's the problem is it's not a seller. You're not going to have a big mover here in any direction before November 3rd on the war.
8: Here's
9: it's set right now, and whatever you're doing
8: right.
9: is not going to change it. Because they're not going to send boots on the ground to go in and get uranium and take the regime out and everything else. That's not going to happen between now and November 3rd, and may never happen.
8: And every day that this continues, the Iranians, Hezbollah, Hamas, the Houthis, I heard the Houthis were shooting at yeah. Israel the other
9: yes.
8: day.
9: Yes, yes.
8: They view that as weakness from President Trump. That's yeah. how they view
9: right.
8: it.
9: Right.
8: How do we know? That's how they've always viewed the United States.
9: Mm-hmm. Mm-hmm.
8: And then when Trump put this out, this was the last one yesterday on Truth Social. Both sides, Israel and Iran, are looking to do an immediate ceasefire.
9: Well, there aren't just two sides.
8: Final negotiations on peace are proceeding, subject to ignorance or stupidity getting in the way.
9: Yeah.
8: I have no idea where he's going with it. None.
9: No.
8: I have no idea where he's going with it. But both sides, Israel and Iran, as if the United States is not involved in this.
9: Yeah, there's more than two sides, and right. the biggest side was left out of that equation.
8: Right. And you've got a lot of Republicans now going, what the hell is he doing? What in the world? Where in the world is he going with this? That's why it was so quiet on social media over the last 36 hours. Because there is, as we've talked about before, we're still negotiating what we had before the war began.
9: Yeah. Yeah. Here's the thing, is that the table is set for the negotiation. The asks are on the table. It's a long time knowing, and it's a very simple set of asks from both sides. And I mean, in this case, the U.S. and Iran, not Israel and Iran. And you're not going to get there. There's not going to be a concession by either side between now and November 3rd. It's only going to be kicking the can down the road, getting past the election. And then I don't know what happens. And much of that will depend on how the election goes itself. Because if Democrats win, they won't be seated till January. So if you wanted to take any action, it means you'd have to do it between November 4th and January 1st. And that's not a lot of time. It's not enough time, if you ask me. I give our military the benefit of the doubt, and I would hope to be wrong. But if you're talking about taking out the regime and getting all of their enriched uranium. Because both of those have to happen. You leave the regime in place and allow them to sell oil, they're going to still fund their proxies. And things like October 7th can happen again.
8: Well, what is the negotiating point? What is the negotiating leverage that the United States has? We kill more in the regime. Are we going to do that?
9: Not before November 3rd.
8: It looks like we're not going to do that. Yeah. Because how many times, remember now, it's 9 weeks of the ceasefire continuing. Has there been any announced movement at all on either side?
9: No. None. That's what I'm saying. The table is set and everybody's right. Just sitting around. Right. It's like they all walk down the hall to the break room and getting something out of the vending machine. Everybody knows, the entire world knows what the asks are and what is on the table and what is at play for both sides. So that's the problem here. It's an awkward stalemate, and you're not hearing it, you know, because you can't anymore if you just come out and say, well, the talks are progressing.
8: Why should Iran negotiate?
9: They don't have to before November 3rd.
8: Right. That's, and then you asked that question. 9 weeks ago, you know, well, they better negotiate because he'll go right back in again. We know that's not the case. We know that they can break ceasefire after ceasefire after ceasefire after ceasefire after ceasefire. We'll do some defensive moves, but they don't care if the public starves as long as they remain in power. They don't care if people don't have jobs as long as they remain in power. And so you lose your, the president has lost his leverage unless he goes back in, and there's no indication that he's willing to do that at all. And then trying to frame it yesterday that the two sides here are between Israel and Iran. Well, you can solve that problem if you say you're close to the deal. And if the thing should move very quickly, it means you can get the uranium and you have all the enforcement, enforcement parts of it, the verification parts of it, all set, and that Iran is willing to cooperate with you on it. Now, right. I did see the other day when I went, okay, the only people that can get, you see this one, the only people that can get the uranium are United States and China. When the hell did China come into this?
9: Well,
8: did you see that the other day?
9: Yeah, like, well, whoa. the question, I think, has kind of always been there. I think that was part of the trip. But the question is, how much is China, and I would also include Russia in this question, helping Iran? Because word was they were sending equipment. Well, if you're sending equipment, sending trucks, sending massive earth-moving equipment, which would be required to get at least 60% of that uranium, we're equipped. Russia might be equipped.
8: Well,
9: China's definitely equipped. The question is, would they be doing
8: it? Well, yeah, and why would you bring why would you bring China into the mix when you can deal with Iran one-on-one? You bring China into the mix, Iran wants China into the mix, because if they don't do it and the U.S. can't verify it, then it's just not the U.S. going against Iran.
9: China,
8: it's U.N. going against, or U.N., the U.S. going against China and Iran.
9: And the story came out, I think it's 2 weeks ago, that Iran, and Wall Street Journal had it, Iran is secretly selling oil to China.
8: Yeah.
9: And they're moving it. These unmarked ships that they're loading, and it's getting done.
8: And they're getting
9: they're
8: getting paid for it too.
9: Yeah, exactly. And that's the, you know, so if that's going on, there is a concern with China, but your negotiation is directly with Iran.
8: But the problem is, as of right now, the president cannot sell this supposed, you know, the two sides now are Israel and Iran, and somehow the United States is separating from Israel, they can't sell it. And then J.D. Vance out there saying the same thing yesterday. I'm like, you can't sell this to your own party.
9: Right.
8: You can't sell this to your own party and the entire Iranian sphere of influence in their regime look at it as a horrible weakness that the president is attempting to sell this.
9: Yeah, right. Yeah. I mean, it's just not, again, you're in a very awkward situation where really the talks really aren't even going on. You can't convince me that they are. Because everybody knows what the asks are. You're not going to give anything up before the election, and Iran is not going to give anything up.
8: I thought yesterday, I don't give a damn about Trump being at the New York Knicks game or not. I don't care about this. I don't care about this crap.
9: No.
8: I just don't. I don't care about the ballroom. I don't care about it. All I care is about the things that matter right now. And you've even seen it yesterday. The influencers were more on the Knicks game and, you know, and should he be? I could care less. I could care less whether they boo or cheer. I could care less whether he goes. I could care less about any of that stuff. I care about winning in November, the Republicans winning in November. That's it. That's my only goal. I could care less about all the side story and little dramas here and there going on with Welker. Don't do it. Don't go on. It's a stupid move.
9: You don't need to.
8: You're trying to sit
9: there. They actually said that a couple of years ago.
8: Yeah.
9: That we don't need to do that.
8: Right. Don't do it. I don't care about that. I care about the stuff that's really, really important for our national security and our economy.
9: Yes.
8: And Republicans are like, we don't care. Let's talk about Trump being at the Knicks game. I don't give a damn.
9: Well, look, the regime has to be taken out and that uranium has to be ours.
8: Yes.
9: Period. Those two things have to happen. Yeah.
8: And verification of everything.
9: Yep.
8: Not a promise.
9: Right.
8: Not a guarantee. There is no guarantee that the Iranians can give. It's only verification of the United States, which is slam dunk.
9: Yeah. It used to be Reagan used it. It actually comes from Russia, the old saying, trust but verify. Don't trust but verify.
8: Yes.
9: In this case.
8: We are Red Eye Radio.
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8: We're Red Eye Radio. He is Eric Cronin. I'm Gary McNamara. The mainstream media was loving it yesterday when they came out and it says Paxton's impeachment lawyer has come out for Tallarico here in the state of Texas. And
9: right.
8: Because Tallarico will bring people together. And I said to myself, he's got to be a Democrat. He's just a lawyer. He's got to be a Democrat.
9: Yeah.
8: Tony Busby, I was the lead lawyer for the fraudulent impeachment of Paxton. Our team consisted of more than 20 lawyers. I understand that my friend Dan Cogdill publicly supports A.G. Paxton's opponent. I'm not surprised by this. He's a lifelong Democrat. I also understand that he recently got crossways with Paxton concerning some real estate development that Paxton opposed, and he represented A.G. Paxton, and Governor Abbott alleged that the developer might impose Sharia law. Now you know the rest of the story. I firmly support A.G. Paxton for U.S. Senate. That's one of those stories where they don't give you the full story. They simply say, wow, look at this. This is incredible. This was his impeachment lawyer, and he's voting for the opposition.
9: Aha! Like the aha moment. It's like, no, it's a lawyer.
8: Yeah, it's a Democrat. Yeah. No, you said it. Forget it. He's a lawyer.
9: He's a lawyer.
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2: Reno. KBU. From ABC News, I'm Stephanie Officer. Tensions in the Middle East remain high after Iran and Israel reach a temporary agreement to stop firing on each other. ABC's Jonathan Carl.
4: President Trump this morning pleading with both sides, posting on social media, Israel and Iran must immediately stop shooting. Within hours, Iran and Israel backed down. But in a televised address, Israeli Prime Minister Netanyahu remained defiant. If the terrorist regime makes the mistake of attacking us again, he said, we will respond with force.
2: It appears the Los Angeles mayor's race is now set for November, and registered Republican Spencer Pratt will not be in it, according to a projection by ABC News.
5: As additional ballots have been counted, with around 80% of Californians voting by mail, now Nithya Raman is projected to face Karen Bass in a runoff election for mayor of Los Angeles in November. The progressive candidate has seen her numbers rising as more mail-in ballots have arrived. She edged out Spencer Pratt, who President Trump had said was MAGA, in a city where only 15% of voters are registered Republicans. November's race now to be two Democrats, Karen Bass and Nithya Raman, facing off against each other. Alex Stone, ABC News, Los Angeles.
2: Broken speaker, finicky zipper, a growing trend is repair cafes, urging you to fix it instead of pitch it. ABC's Chuck Sievertson.
6: It's part of a new brand of what's called anti-consumerism, efforts to offer an alternative to mass-produced disposable goods that have dominated the economy for the last half century. Repair cafes are free events where volunteers with technical know-how help neighbors fix household items. They started in the Netherlands with a single cafe in 2009 and grew to a global nonprofit. At a recent event in New Paltz, New York, volunteers helped attendees fix items from lamps and knives to sound mixers and bulky zippers.
2: Bill Maher set to receive the Mark Twain Prize for American Humor at the Kennedy Center later this month. You're listening to ABC News.
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11: Ukrainian officials say Russian drone strikes hit a nuclear fuel storage facility near Chernobyl, but radiation levels at the site are stable. Ukraine responding with its own drone strikes. ABC News chief foreign correspondent Ian Pannell reporting from Moscow.
12: There are at least 500,000, half a million Russians have lost their lives in this war. Many more, of course, have been wounded. And, of course, that has an impact on immediate family and extended family and friends. And so that makes people even more aware.
11: In Maine's Senate race tomorrow, Democrats are divided over their frontrunner Graham Plattner as they hope to unseat Republican Susan Collins. ABC's Jay O'Brien.
13: A report in the New York Times and the Wall Street Journal that Plattner's wife had alerted Plattner's campaign in the early stages of it that she had uncovered before he was a candidate that he had sent a sexually explicit text messages to as many as a dozen women. Plattner and his wife have said that they have reconciled, that they've been to couples therapy. They call those reports gossip, et cetera, et cetera. And then there was reporting last week out of the New York Times that spoke to a number of ex-girlfriends of Plattner, but one in particular alleged, and I'll quote directly from the article, that he was, quote, physically threatening at times.
11: An airline industry trade group warns soaring energy costs can nearly halve profits this year. The Bureau of Transportation Statistics reports U.S. airlines used less fuel in April than they did at the same time last year, but spent about $6 billion more for it. I'm Stephanie Officer, ABC News.
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32: Now, it's Red Eye Radio. Gary McNamara and Eric Harley talk about everything from politics to social issues and news of the day. 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From the Relief Factor Studios, this is Red Eye Radio.
8: All across America, we are Red Eye Radio. He is Eric Harley and I'm Gary McNamara. Welcome and good morning.
9: Hello.
8: All right, I got... Couple of people asking us about the judgment yesterday. A federal judge struck down Trump's $100,000 H-1B visa fee yesterday. It was an Obama appointee that issued the ruling in a lawsuit filed by 20 states. and the lawsuit challenged the fee Trump announced in September was led by California. And the point that the judge made in the end, the people, the states filing the lawsuit, was that it's an unconstitutional tax. And here's what they said here. Okay, this is the legal part of it.
9: Mm-hmm.
8: According to the filing, they ruled that the fee was designed to raise revenue from a lawful program and therefore function as a tax rather than a penalty, as the Trump administration had argued. That was the argument of the Trump administration. This was a penalty.
9: Yeah, right.
8: Which means they understood the whole tax part of it.
9: Mm-hmm.
8: The fee is generally paid by the employer, which is an American company.
9: Mm-hmm.
8: The fee was designed to raise revenue from a lawful program and therefore function as a tax rather than a penalty, as the Trump administration had argued that it was a penalty. The judge said here the $100,000 payment required for all H-1B petitions does not aim to establish that hiring H-1B workers is illegal. The payment is not a penalty because it is not a punishment for an unlawful act or omission.
9: Mm.
8: Hiring workers to pursuant to the H-1B program is plainly lawful. Congress passed that without the $100,000.
9: Right.
8: The fee also violated, well, we've dealt with this before, the Administrative Procedure Act, which requires agencies to undergo a notice and comment period to gather public feedback, the judge said.
9: Yeah, they have to put on the docket the notice of proposed rulemaking that requires them to also issue a public comment period and give that public comment period basically enough time and then the consideration. So it takes months and months, sometimes longer, but they have to have that in place if they're going to create the rule administratively. All of those, that entire procedure has to be done.
8: And I don't see anywhere in here in this story on Fox News that makes, where the administration makes the case, except for saying that it's a penalty. And you're not going to win that.
9: No. Yeah.
8: Because if it's lawful, you know, the entire thing with, with Obamacare, remember that?
9: Mm-hmm. Yeah, it's not a penalty, it's a tax.
8: Well, it was a penalty,
9: mm-hmm.
8: because if you didn't sign up for Obamacare, yeah. you got the penalty.
9: And thanks to John Roberts.
8: Which I wonder if they can use that. I wonder if the administration come back, well, wait a minute, this isn't in the Supreme Court yet.
9: Yeah.
8: You didn't apply it to Obamacare. Because here would be my question. If the fee was required by the person coming in from a foreign country, you're technically not taxing an American company. You're raising revenue. Would it have been different? But the fact is, the incentive is the companies to pay it. In fact, you've had 85 payments for the $100,000 requirement, resulting in $8.5 million in payments. That if this stands, the government would have to pay back.
9: Right. Well, the court, you know, in the decision, the court wrote that they found that, look, if Congress wants to write the law on this, they can. Oh, basically, yeah. They could set up a tax here.
8: Yeah.
9: That didn't happen. And so they're viewing it as a tax. And you can't do that because it's, again, being, as you mentioned, being paid by the companies that are bringing people into work through the visa program. And if you want to talk about a fee of, what was it, roughly $1,000 or less per worker, that's one thing. Then you get into $100,000 and talk about, look at all the revenue we're going to raise.
8: Yeah.
9: Now you changed it to where you're putting what would be a prohibitive tax on companies.
8: Because Trump made the case, we're going to raise revenue by doing this.
9: Right.
8: And American companies are paying it. Right. You just laid out the legal argument against what you're doing.
9: Yeah. Right.
8: And again, the administration argued legally it's a penalty. They can't make that case.
9: Right. There's no,
8: there's no
9: wrongdoing.
8: But if you presented that, I'm going, what are you doing? If you're my legal help, that's what you're presenting.
9: Well, because the first question would be penalty for what? The visa program itself is legal.
8: Right. Congress approved it.
9: You know, if you talk about Obamacare, when they wrote it as a penalty, it was a penalty for not having insurance. Right. Now, the way they wrote it.
8: For not abiding by the law.
9: The law.
8: Enacted by Congress.
9: The Affordable Care Act.
8: Right.
9: Now, John Roberts changed that from the bench and said, well, it's not a penalty, it's a tax. No.
8: No.
9: They argued it was a penalty. And you know, when he said, because he was making the case, well, the government's been taxing for years, so they can tax. What? Do they have liquor in their desks? Like, you know, on Law and Order. Well,
8: that was a horrible ruling because, again, it was obvious Congress created a law that if you did not abide by the law, you had to pay a penalty.
9: Right. Yes.
8: It's that simple. It can't be a tax.
9: Right.
8: And his point was, well, if they're raising revenue by it, then it's a tax.
9: No.
8: Nope.
9: And so here, the promotion of it was, look at the revenue we're going to raise. Well, the court, at least in this finding, said it's a tax. And you're taxing American companies, and you're doing that without authorization of Congress. If Congress wants to write the law, they can't. So we'll see where it goes from here.
8: Yeah, I'm trying to see anywhere. I didn't see the administration respond to this.
9: I did not
8: yesterday. I don't know how you respond.
9: I don't know how you appeal it because even John Roberts can't turn this one around and say it's a penalty. Well, the question would be again, penalty for what? It's not a penalty. There's no wrongdoing. It's not a penalty. You know, you can argue administrative fees, whatever it might be, per person within a range.
8: There were administrative fees.
9: That's what I mean.
8: But the administrative fees, I'm sure, came from when Congress passed the law, whatever cost.
9: That's exactly how it happened.
8: Right. You guys have to pay the fee for this, a user fee to do this.
9: It's and all of that, fair and good. But if you want to do this administratively, you just created a massive, it's not a fee, it's not a penalty, it's a tax.
8: Right.
9: And there's no way around that. Now, except go to your party and tell them to pass a new law, which isn't going to happen because you don't have the numbers.
8: The only thing I don't have here, I don't have the response from the administration on it. Be interesting to see, and we'll bring it to you to see what their response is to it. And if they plan on appealing. Did you see where they plan on appealing?
9: I assume they were going to, but I didn't see anything specific on that yesterday, no. So, Yes, from the Wall Street Journal, White House spokeswoman indicated that the administration planned to appeal the decision from Sorokin. So, I assume they did. I think it's always a given. I just don't know where they go on the appeal. You know, because you're changing everything that's written by Congress, you can't just go in and go, well, the fee is now this. The fee is now $100,000. Congress would have to go in and change
8: it. Yeah, Congress could do it. Mm-hmm. Right.
9: And that's really what the court found. And I don't know legally how you would argue around that. I just don't know how you would do that. You just can't throw that down administratively. Procedurally, you're doomed, which means you would have to start all over again because you got to go through the public comment period on an NPRM. So.
8: Now, look at this. Other challenges to the fee have been filed by staffing companies as well as the U.S. Chamber of Commerce. Mm-hmm. Yeah. In the chamber's challenge, the Obama-appointed judge sided in December with the Trump administration finding the fee lawful. So President Trump has clear legal authority to restrict entry of any class of aliens he determines is not in the in America's best interests, and that's exactly what he did.
9: Well, the question would be,
8: but then,
9: if this is meant, because he promoted it by saying, look at all the money we're going to use. If you're saying restricting people from coming here, then that's not going to raise money. If they're not coming, they're not paying. So they could pause the visa program administratively.
8: Yes.
9: Overall, the question is, can they impose the tax if it's being paid by American companies?
8: Typically, new visa fees are set by Congress or levied through formal regulations, which first undergo months of public notice and comment.
9: That's the NPRM thing.
8: It had previously cost $215 to enter an applicant into the lottery, and then more than $5,000 in fees to file a visa application mm-hmm. without factoring in the lawyer fees.
9: Mm-hmm.
8: Yeah, the Trump administration disputed the visa fee was a tax, describing it instead as a regulatory payment.
9: Well, okay. Well, if they're not using legally, if they're not using penalty.
8: I think they use both.
9: Yeah. You use penalty, you have to show the wrongdoing.
8: Right.
9: I mean, the visa program is legal. If they're coming here through the visa program and they're granted a visa, they haven't done anything illegal, and neither has the company hiring them. So there is no penalty.
8: You know, for example, I mean, with the World Cup, did you see the one Somalia judge they wouldn't allow, or the referee they wouldn't allow in?
9: Yeah.
8: You could sit there and you could pick and say, no, this person can't come in, this person can't come in.
9: Oh, yeah, you could, and they could pause the visa program,
8: right?
9: You know, altogether. You know, again, that would be blanketed, and you're not creating tax law.
8: That would be the question. Why did you just pause it? Why did you allow?
9: If it's meant to be prohibitive,
8: right?
9: Then why didn't you pause it?
8: Right. Why did you allow? If it's damaging the country,
9: right.
8: And this is national security, why did you allow them in for 100,000?
9: Right. Because if you're saying, okay, we only want, let's say, doctors or, you know, people who are going to earn that kind of money that would be worth it for companies to pay $100,000, then you could make adjustments without taxing the companies that are bringing them in.
8: And they said the H-1B program has been abused for decades. What does abuse mean?
9: Right.
8: Does that mean they did something illegal?
9: Right. Yeah.
8: Or you just view that too many foreign jobs or too many jobs are going to foreigners and not U.S. citizens, which is a totally legit complaint.
9: Well, if any companies are doing anything illegal through the H-1B visa program, then enforce it.
8: Right. What I brought up might be a moral
9: narrative,
8: is it illegal?
9: If you need to change it, then you do what you can administratively. If not, you go to Capitol Hill.
8: Yeah, interesting.
9: Yeah.
8: We are Red Eye Radio.
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18: The latest news on New World screwworm cases in the U.S. and USDA efforts in response and eradication provided by Agriculture Secretary Brooke Rollins Monday in Kerrville, Texas. since the initial detection and case announced this past Wednesday in South Texas.
0: On June 5th, we confirmed a second positive detection in a 30-day-old calf, also located just a few miles away in Zavala County. Yesterday, USDA confirmed two additional cases, one in Texas in a calf in LaSalle County, and another in Lea County, New Mexico, in a dog that we are hearing has been moved up from Mexico. And today, we had an additional confirmation in a goat in Gillespie County, Texas.
18: Also covered at the home of USDA's new livestock insects research facility, additional innovations added or soon to be added to response efforts, as well as President Donald Trump's appointment of Texas cattle producer and entrepreneur John Bellinger as the new senior advisor for New World Screwworm. I'm Rod Bain reporting for the U.S. Department of Agriculture in Washington, D.C.
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6: We are Red Eye Radio. He's Eric Cronin. I'm Gary McNamara. Welcome in.

0: you know, for the regulatory burden of the state.
1: And is it a reasonable fee, right? You would have to, I think you, some courts, maybe not all, might ask you to demonstrate, okay, you went from roughly 1,000 to 100,000, you know, so I don't know what that is, a trillion percent or whatever it is. And so you went from 1,000 to 100,000, you know, 100 times, what would that be? Don't get me started on math. I'm not even good with a calculator. So what constitutes the 100,000, the need? You could probably, if you said, okay, we're bringing in a doctor from India. That doctor's going to study here and get licensed here. And because, you know, you could make the point, I mean, if that's what the company is doing. All right, if companies are doing this and they're bringing in much needed engineers, doctors, whatever it might be, that are high earners, going to be paying higher taxes and all of this, the government's got to demonstrate where that $100,000 is. If you come back with, well, we need it to be prohibitive, and because we don't want people coming in just working lower paying jobs, construction jobs, radio jobs, things like that. we want them, you know, the high earners to come in because they'll be paying more taxes. I think that might be a hard sell in the courts. It's an interesting case.
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6: And he is Eric Carlin. 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
7: Oh.
6: Come November, we'll have that for you. And here in Texas, James Tallarico pretending to move to the middle. Uh-huh. 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
6: So there you go. Steve Hilton, there's the check mark there in Real Clear Politics. Second place, you had Beshear with 27 or with 84% of the vote in. Still all the vote is not in. Whoa, we're 2 weeks, right?
7: Yeah.
6: Or excuse me, a week. Yeah, we're a week. So they're actually doing it much quicker this year. You and I were to August.
7: Yeah,
6: the other day we were kidding.
7: I think I said August 15th.
6: Yeah, and I think I said August 1st or 2nd just to be. We were kidding, by the way.
7: Yeah.
6: We weren't sure.
7: I really think it's going to be October.
6: Right, we really weren't sure if they were ever going to get the vote in. But Beshear with 27.7%, mm-hmm. Hilton 25.1%, Steyer 22.4%, 84% of the vote in, and he's up by over 200,000 over Steyer, and he's just not getting the votes, so. They called it for Hilton.
7: Yeah.
6: So there you go.
7: Yeah. All right.
6: And they asked him if he has seen any fraud, and he said, no, they have not. He was interviewed on – this is before they announced him. They said things were looking really good at that point. He said, we haven't seen anything that's concerned us at the moment. As we said yesterday, though, you know, the problem is, and Republicans need to take advantage of this and pound on it, is the whole voter ID thing. The voter ID, do you call it, the ballot harvesting, where people can just bring it in, and being able to count votes after the election day is over. The Supreme Court may take care of that that one, though. But there is no other reason. I mean, because I don't know of an issue that has so much support for it. You know, that's 83 to 85% of the population.
7: Yeah.
6: Yep. Wanted. Even 72-73% of Democrats want voter ID. Everybody wants it. People aren't stupid. They understand if there's no ID, you can commit fraud.
7: Yeah.
6: People don't want fraud in election. So why would you have something? Why would you have something that in this day and age where not even Trump wants voter ID will stop Democrats from saying, no, voter ID is a good thing.
7: Yeah.
6: No, not I even mean, that. Normally, it could be, well, I'm completely for this. Well, Trump is too. I'm completely against it. Not on voter ID.
7: Nope.
6: It is. I don't know of an issue out there that has more support of the American public and every single demographic, and every argument the Democrats make falls flat. And you say, well, why? If you have landslide numbers of people, even Democrat landslide numbers, over 70%, why would they still keep doing it? Because they're hoping for fraud. They believe fraud is easier and fraud will help them. There is no other reason.
7: There's no other reason. Because, you know, and this is the thing, is that years ago, you probably would have, you know, we did. You and I have been doing this for years. You had people saying, slippery slope, you guys with the, nope. We've seen it. We know what fraud looks like. We've seen how desperate the Democratic Party can get. And it makes a difference, especially when you look at it right now. I think it's always been critical. But if you look at the slim majority that the GOP has in the House and the Senate. Now, you and I put that first and foremost on the GOP. Get your butts out there and campaign better. Get the messaging right. But the Democrats know in situations like that, well, if we can't get redistricting done, then we'll, you know, like in California, we'll ban voter ID. We'll do whatever we have to do to get it done. This, if think about you, because you've got to step back and look at the entire picture during Trump's first term and every day since then. How desperate they have been to defeat him. Voter ID is an opportunity for them if they can squash it. They know it. And they know they lose a massive opportunity because we mentioned, imagine a couple of, you know, in blue states, the few red districts that they have. Well, it didn't go that way. Sorry, it didn't go that. We're going to have to count for years before we know the final tally. No. And they look at Trump and say, they point at Trump and say, he's a threat to democracy.
6: I know.
7: And they're squashing voter ID.
6: Yep.
7: What the hell?
6: I know. It's just,
7: you know what I thought about yesterday? With the back and forth that we talked about with Trump, you know, going after Israel and the whole thing. It's like, well, wait a minute. You know, Trump keeps going after the Israelis. They're going to start calling him Hitler. Oh, wait a minute. They do. But now, after Plattner and his tattoo, they might start liking Trump. This is the bizarro world we live in today politically with the landscape. But voter ID is a very basic, almost no moving parts. Think about it. There's not a lot of moving parts here. Should you have to prove who you are when you vote? The answer is yes.
6: Well, I mean, let's not come down too hard on Plattner. Yeah. He's finally, he's the one guy promoting. Am I going to be able to do this? He's the one guy promoting, men's rights. He too.
7: Yeah.
6: Now the Democrats are he too.
7: Yeah, he too.
6: Right. Do not believe the accuser. Believe the man.
7: You know why? Because the man says so.
6: Right. Just like the radical transgender movement.
7: Yep.
6: Believe that if a man says he's a woman, again, women submit to the man because the man says so. And now the Democrats have completely abandoned me too.
7: That's over.
6: And now embraced he too.
7: I mean, and I thought to myself yesterday, it was just my brain going round and round as I'm running errands. And I thought, Trump is screaming at the Israelis. They're going to call him anti-Semite, Hitler. And wait a minute, they might start liking him. They might be talking a third term before it's all over with. I mean, it's so bizarre because this is what they have to do. This is the dog chasing its own tail over and over again with the Democrats and the radical left. Over and over again, they have to change the rules on the fly every day in the radical playbook, because otherwise that dog won't keep chasing its tail. Once the dog finds out it's chasing its own tail, it'll sit down. Yeah, this is where we are on voter ID, on everything else. But voter ID is very, very simple.
6: Yeah, it's as...
7: It's a yes or no question. Should people have to prove who they are when they vote?
6: And think about how long it's been, at least two decades where the Democrats have pounded that voter ID is racist.
7: Yes.
6: And landslide number of minorities say it's not.
7: Right.
6: I mean, the core of what was the Democratic Party before they decided to say, well, all we care about is having white crazy women.
7: Right.
6: But what used to be the core, their core base, it still is, by the way, they rejected going, no, it's not racist. It's common sense to stop fraud and quit insulting our capability of being able to do everyday tasks that other people can get.
7: Right.
6: That other people can handle, and you're saying that we can't do it. They're losing on that. And it's amazing that they keep fighting for this. And, California got blasted this week, because of all of it. Yeah, even the New York Times, the Washington Post, they all blasted
7: right.
6: the way they do elections there.
7: Right,
6: but
7: right.
6: You cannot win that argument. They've tried everything. You had Warnock in Georgia go from
7: I don't even know any Democrats who are against it.
6: No, first he was it's racist, it's racist, it's racist. And then
7: yes, before he got elected. Yes.
6: And then it was like, I don't know anybody who's against voter ID, and now he's against voter ID again.
7: Yes. Full circle. Dog chasing its tail.
6: Yeah.
7: That's the logic of the left. And you can only do that when you keep changing the rules and the arguments.
6: And everybody knows it. Everyone. That's why every time they speak on voter ID, I'm like, everybody knows they're gaslighting.
7: Yep.
6: Because everyone knows what it's about. Well, everyone knows it's a reasonable thing to do to ensure to the public that there's not going to be fraud. But there's not fraud. Well, we know there's fraud.
7: Yes.
6: It depends on what election.
7: Right.
6: How rampant it is. But it's the same thing of you still have to, they still have at the self-checkout, they still have somebody watching you. It may be a self-checkout, but you're being watched to make sure that you pay before you go.
7: Right.
6: And by the way, I talked to I'm friends at the local Target with the one woman who's always there.
7: Mm-hmm.
6: She goes, every single day she's telling me about people that try to get out without paying. The things that
7: they
6: the shop.
7: Oh, no, it's a the loss prevention in the big box stores is huge.
6: And did you hear about the chase that went on? Three guys in their 60s, part of an organized, shoplifting ring that hit the Target on 287.
7: Mm.
6: And then they took off and the cops were chasing them.
7: Wow.
6: And they hit a car. They hit a vehicle. And it was an organized theft ring. And all these guys were in their 60s.
7: Wow. Well, like we said earlier, I'm too tired to pull a crime off.
6: Yeah.
7: Sorry.
6: Yeah. And
7: it's easier to get a job and pay for it.
6: And I've got a toll tag and I have touchless TSA, which means I can't do anything.
7: I have the opposite. I have touchful TSA. It's a request and they never fulfill it. And I don't know why.
6: Oh man, I don't know if I want to go any further with this. It's perfect time to take a break.
7: Yeah.
6: We are Red Eye Radio.
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0: We are on our radio. He's Eric Carly, and I'm Gary McMurray. I got to find the audio. It just popped into my head now. Did you see that Jeff Dunham was on with Bill Maher's drinking podcast?
1: Oh, I did not see that. Yes. I love Jeff Dunham.
0: Yeah, I was hoping that he would have just brought Walter on, and Walter could have gone against Bill Maher. But Bill Maher was saying exactly what we said. He goes, the thing that frustrates him most about the left is they won't talk to you.
1: Yeah.
0: Because they won't talk to me.
1: They won't.
0: They won't have conversations with you.
1: Right.
0: And he goes, it frustrates him more. I'll find that audio coming up here in a little bit.
1: Yeah.
0: Because I think it's fascinating, but we know why.
1: Mm-hmm.
0: They don't have their thoughts organized.
1: And all they can do is shout chants from some kind of, you know, organized protest. They can't sit and debate. They can't debate anybody.
0: Right. Because when you have your thoughts organized and you believe you can win an argument, you're always willing to debate.
1: Yep.
0: You're always willing to talk to somebody.
1: Right.
0: They won't.
1: Right.
0: Because of that.
1: Right.
0: And like I said, that's the one thing that's happened over the last 10 years. The left just doesn't say anything anymore.
1: They don't.
0: The people that vote for Democrats have just shut up completely.
1: All they do is throw out phrases on social media or at protests, you know, and scream louder if you try and have a debate with them, you know, and think that anger is going to win. Nope. You look mindless.

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13: From ABC News, I'm Stephanie Officer. President Trump has now become the first sitting U.S. president to attend an NBA Finals game Monday with his appearance at the New York Knicks versus San Antonio Spurs game at Madison Square Garden. It's a decision many are criticizing after it brought strict security in and around MSG and shut out fans who wanted to be outside the arena for its traditional watch party. NBA Commissioner Adam Silver.
14: Oh, he's a genuine Knicks fan, and so yes, there's some inconvenience to the fans here, but one looking around this arena, it's packed. So people listen, they came early, they got through whatever extra security, which is necessary. So as I said, I think we should be using sports to create more of a sense of community with people, not less.
13: The Knicks lost to the Spurs 115-111, their first loss in 46 days. The Spurs pushing the series 2-1. They play again at MSG Wednesday. It appears the Los Angeles mayor's race is now set for November. Registered Republican Spencer Pratt will not be in it, according to a projection by ABC News.
15: As additional ballots have been counted, with around 80% of Californians voting by mail, now Nithya Raman is projected to face Karen Bass in a runoff election for mayor of Los Angeles in November. The progressive candidate has seen her numbers rising as more mail-in ballots have arrived. She edged out Spencer Pratt, who President Trump had said was MAGA, in a city where only 15% of voters are registered Republicans. November's race now to be two Democrats, Karen Bass and Nithya Raman, facing off against each other. Alex Stone, ABC News, Los Angeles.
13: Some McDonald's restaurants are introducing a new AI-powered drive-thru. The company says it's part of their new global strategy. ABC's Elizabeth Schulze.
16: Was that with Hunter sauce and demon sauce?
17: Yes.
18: The chatbot nicknamed Archie, taking orders in English and Spanish. McDonald's CEO saying it's 90% accurate. And writing in a memo, the Golden Arches is launching a new strategy as more of the customer journey becomes automated.
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13: With the first World Cup just days away, hundreds of concession workers at Los Angeles' SoFi Stadium have authorized a possible strike against the stadium's food service operator. ABC's Christian Cordero.
21: They voted overwhelmingly to authorize the strike. It doesn't necessarily mean that they will strike, but they're effectively putting those on the other side of the table on notice that they can walk off the job anytime between now and Friday, presumably, because that's when the deadline is for the first World Cup match here in the U.S.
13: A Louisiana man recovering from injuries after trying to evade cops Sunday by leaping into an alligator-infested swamp. It went about how you'd expect.
22: Louisiana state troopers pulled over a drunk driving suspect on an elevated highway just outside New Orleans. But before they could finish the sobriety test, the man jumped off the highway and into the alligator-infested swamp. Trooper Kyle Wagner says one of the gators attacked. But even with bite wounds, the man continued deeper into the marsh.
23: Even after getting attacked by an alligator, he continued to evade arrest.
22: Wagner says they did eventually catch the man, and after he was treated for alligator bites, arrested him on drunk driving charges. Chris Miller, ABC News, New Orleans.
13: This spring so far has been the second warmest on record in the U.S. A new report from the National Oceanic and Atmospheric Administration found Arizona, Colorado, New Mexico, and Texas all had their warmest springs since records began in 1895. All of the lower 48 states had higher than average temperatures. I'm Stephanie Officer, ABC News.
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0: Now, it's Red Eye Radio. Gary McNamara and Eric Hurley talk about everything from politics to social issues and news of the day. Whether you're up late or you're just starting your day, welcome to the show. From the Relief Factor Studios, this is Red Eye Radio.
1: all across America. We are Red Eye Radio. I need to learn my colors. Yeah?
2: Why?
1: Because I hit the mic button.
2: Oh, yeah.
1: And I hit the mic button and it...
2: Kept
1: and
2: hitting the off button?
1: No, it was green and I went, why isn't it working? Green means go. That's what I was thinking in my head for a second. It's like, oh, no. The red button is when I'm on the air.
2: Yeah, yeah.
1: So I was pushing it back and forth going, for a second there, I was uh-oh.
2: Yeah.
1: My cognitive abilities are going.
2: No. You know what I was wondering the other day? I'm mowing my lawn, and so I've got a little switch on the mower. Bag or mulch, right?
1: Uh-huh.
2: All right. We know what it means. Except for about, I don't know, 2 minutes or so, I put it on mulch, which I meant to bag. Because I think in my mind, I'm making mulch. So I'm bagging it to make, which is what I do in the fall with the leaves. I make a big mulch pile for my gardens and everything else. And so I think I've got it on bag and I've got it on mulch. And, I'm like, again, it's just getting harder. I'm not going to give up just yet. I'm going to keep trying. Wow. Yeah. I do have the colors right on my microphone buttons, though, I think. Test 1, 2. Yeah, I think we're good.
1: All right. We haven't had one yet, but it's time for our Pride Month update.
2: Is it?
1: Yes. And I am reading this article because, frankly, I don't understand it.
2: Okay.
1: The headline is, Washington School removes testosterone vials from Pride display after districts say they were not approved. Now, I'm going to tell you.
2: Wait.
1: That's clickbait. For me, I went,
2: no, I've got to know a lot more.
1: All right, what the hell's going on? What do you mean? Washington School removes testosterone vials from Pride display after a district says they were not approved. A Washington State school district removed testosterone vials from a high school Pride display. Now, this whole time I'm going, why?
2: Well,
1: number one, what do testosterone vials have to do with Pride Week? And why did they object to testosterone vials so vehemently?
2: Who's using the testosterone vials?
1: Yes. After the administration determined they had been added without authorization, including some vials that still contained a small amount of unknown fluids.
2: What?
1: Bethel School District said administrators discovered testosterone vials that still contained a small amount of unknown liquid had been included in a Pride Month display at a high school and removed them after concluding the items had not been approved by school leadership. We were made aware of the display at the high school that included empty vials.
2: Okay.
1: Of empty vials of testosterone as one of its visuals. The display also contained some vials that contained a small amount of unknown liquid. The inclusion of the vials was entirely unauthorized and did not receive approval from school leadership or administration. Now, I'm still wondering why, right? I'm still well into this article going,
2: yeah.
1: Why? What's the controversy?
2: Yeah.
1: Administrators have removed the vials and identified the individuals responsible for adding them.
2: Okay.
1: The district did not immediately address why the vials were included in the display or whether they were intended to represent gender transition treatments. On Friday...
2: That's what I would think, I guess.
1: On Friday, a Washington podcaster posted a photo of the Pride Month display that appeared to show a transgender flag, an LGBTQ paper fan, a flyer that said June is Pride Month, as well as a book called Pink, Blue, and You, along with a clear jar that appeared to be testosterone vials. Oh, my Lord, we were just sent images of the Pride display at the high school. She said in the X post, it contains vials of testosterone injections. In a Friday reply to the post, the county sheriff wrote, we will be investigating. I'm still going, why? What's going on here? The sheriff told Fox News Digital that administrators had removed the vials and identified the individual responsible for adding them without leadership approval. We're also actively reviewing our display oversight protocols. I mean, that wasn't the sheriff. That wasn't the sheriff saying this. This is the administrator for the district.
2: Okay.
1: They just bypassed the sheriff thing. Like, why is the sheriff investigating? What law was broken?
2: Well, it's a controlled substance. And the question would be if there's any of that substance actually in the vials, then someone is who has been prescribed it is I guess that would be abuse. You're putting it on display where others might be able to get their hands on it, and you are in fact not controlling it.
1: The administrator reviewing the display, our primary focus is on maintaining safe, respectful, and focused learning environment for all of our students. Oh, so it's the, even though they were empty testosterone vials.
2: Well, they said.
1: There was a liquid in some of them, right?
2: Unknown liquid.
1: So it's.
2: Which if it's tested to be testosterone. Oh,
1: so it's a drug thing?
2: Yeah.
1: It's an illegal drug thing?
2: Yeah. From the sheriff's perspective.
1: I thought it was some type of imagery of pride that I didn't understand.
2: Well, I think it is. I think that they were trying to say that because I think that would be the treatment for a female to male transgender, right?
1: Well, but did they object to that in there, or was it strictly the drug thing?
2: I didn't see in the story that I saw, I didn't see any objection to that. It seemed to be all driven by putting a controlled substance
1: in
2: a display.
1: All right. Good.
2: Yeah. I don't think they object at all to them taking it. And the question is, are they taking it legally?
1: Okay.
2: And are you displaying it? Well, you wouldn't display it legally. I don't think there is a legal way to display it outside of a picture. You could make a fake vial of it and put, make your own little label for it. That's the way, if someone was asking me, I'd say, well, if you want to do that, don't put a real vial there.
1: I'm so focused on the liberal culture wars and trying to figure out where they go. That's where that's where I was. I'm like, are they objecting? Okay. Are they objecting? Is this LGBTQ without the T in group that objects to T being included with all the other letters? And by the way, we've heard that for the longest time.
2: Oh, no, there is objection. Yeah,
1: from many
2: other,
1: of our gay
2: letters.
1: Our gay listeners, whatever, we've had comment on it. And we have no idea how the transgender movement, how we got caught up in this.
2: And also gays against grooming.
1: Gays against groomers,
2: when it comes to kids. And
1: so
2: that's
1: I'm thinking accurate. It's a cultural thing. I completely forgot about controlled substance.
2: Yeah.
1: Then again, anytime I think of testosterone, all I think of is the Doug Flutie commercial with this testosterone supplement or whatever, it's supposed to increase it. And it was
2: I think of Tim Walz. So,
1: I know it's not the same thing whatsoever, but the commercial I always loved.
2: Yeah,
1: and it hasn't been around. I don't know, maybe 15 years.
2: Yeah,
1: was the Viagra commercial?
2: Yeah,
1: remember the Viagra commercial?
2: The football.
1: With
2: in the tire?
1: Yeah, and there's this guy, and he's got a football, and the tire's, like, sitting there on the rope hanging from the tree, and he cannot get it through the hole in that tire.
2: Yeah.
1: And it's, like, the whole time, it's like, and then he tried whatever the Cialis was or whatever.
2: And now?
1: And he became, and I didn't know that because if you took, whether, I forgot it was Cialis, whatever it was.
2: Right.
1: That it made you a much more accurate passer.
2: Right, yeah.
1: Apparently, I had no idea.
2: Apparently, Tom Brady was on it. I think that's a rumor that I'm making up just for this joke.
1: But. I mean, this guy wasn't accurate at all. And as soon as he apparently took this substance, I mean, he was laser focused. That arm came back and he threw that football through that hole in the tire every single time with authority.
2: If that were true, I'd have Jerry Jones on the phone right now. The one I didn't get. This is the man and the woman, and they're sitting in two bathtubs, not even a hot tub, bathtubs outside that are overlooking scenery. Now, think about this. It's a couple And one is in one bathtub. And then the other one, and it's those, you know, the big bathtubs, you know, that have the claw feet, whatever, on them. And they've got them outside. No, what you wanted is a hot tub.
1: Yeah.
2: Which, you know, because I'm thinking about being the neighbor. Oh, my gosh. There's Larry and Karen again taking a bath outside. Should we tell them they don't have a fence? I mean, it's just, it was just weird. I mean, a hot tub could still send the same message and also put some clothes on.
1: Yeah, you want the hot tub would be viewed as more intimate than two separate bathtubs.
2: Well, and acceptable if you're outside. You know, I mean, that's where that's, you know.
1: And since we're talking dumb commercials, and this is, again, not related to what they're the dumbest one ever. And
2: yeah.
1: We talked about this when it was on. It was, I forgot what beer it was for.
2: Yeah.
1: And a guy sitting there with the woman, and he goes, well, you know something? I really wasn't drinking beer because I couldn't find a beer with great Pilsner taste. This has great Pilsner taste.
2: Now tell me what Pilsner is.
1: And I went, nobody in the history of drinking beer has ever said those words ever.
2: Ever, because no one even knows what Pilsner is.
1: I like my beer with a nice Pilsner taste to it, you know, and that's why I drink Brand X.
2: I don't think the beer companies know what Pilsner is. I think they made it up, like gluten. I think they make this crap up. You know what I saw yesterday? True story. I'm cruising on the Amazon, not the river, and all of a sudden it's this dehydration gummies. I said, well, wait a minute, huh? Dehydration gummies, which have electrolytes.
1: Mm-hmm.
2: Just grab them and go. No hassle with all the mixing. And I thought, well, what are you mixing it with?
1: Water.
2: You mean water? You mean the most important part of curing dehydration? Are you kidding me? I just turn it into candy. They'll buy it.
1: Wow.
2: Gummies. No hassle with all that water when it comes to dehydration.
1: I only drink gluten-free and Pilsner-free beer.
2: That's right. I have eight-ounce glasses of gluten every day, just like my doctor told me. That's extra gluten.
1: No mixing it with fluids. You mean water keeps you hydrated?
2: No hassle of mixing. Yeah, there's no hassle with all the mixing and whatnot. You mean the mixing with the water?
1: I mean, I have the hydrating powder. You simply go. It takes like 1 second. You rip it off.
2: Yeah.
1: You pour it in.
2: Yeah.
1: You stir it. You drink it. The hassle.
2: If your life, it's like Brian Regan.
1: How lazy have we become?
2: It's like Brian Regan from I Walked on the Moon, his stand up special years ago, and he talks about they actually have on Pop Tarts microwave instructions. He says it's 3 seconds. He goes, if your schedule is so tight you have to zap a Pop Tart, you might need to loosen up a little, you know. But yeah, the whole thing, no hassle with mixing with water, the most important part of curing the dehydration. What's happening?
1: I drink my coffee black because
2: Yeah,
1: to put in cream and sugar.
2: Yeah, I don't want all the hassle.
1: I don't need the hassle sugar. Of that in my life.
2: Give me the coffee now. Like all these kids with their addictions. Where's my coffee?
1: Or you could look at it another way.
2: Uh-huh.
1: I need my hit of caffeine.
2: No, that's it.
1: And it makes it more palatable.
2: or it's, you know, with those who drink black coffee, it's like, I need the caffeine now. Don't stop with the sugar and the cream. I don't have time for that. I need my fix. How about caffeine gummies? You know what they have now? The pouches. They have pouches. You put them between your cheek and gum. Caffeine pouches.
1: You got to be kidding me.
2: No.
1: Well, I told you the worst the worst drug overdose I've ever done.
2: the caffeine pills, over the counter pills.
1: And I was traveling. I was coming out of Lincoln, Nebraska. Mm-hmm. And I was going on my I was going to work at our great affiliate, KXL, in Portland, Oregon.
2: Right. So kind of a road trip, but also moving.
1: I'm moving, yeah. Yeah. I mean, the moving van somewhere, but I mean, I've got my car and...
2: Yeah.
1: And I just couldn't stay awake.
2: Yeah.
1: And I went, pulled over to the side, and I got, you know, caffeine pill. Can't remember, the no dose.
2: Mm-hmm. Mm-hmm.
1: A couple of hours later, I had to pull off the side of the road. I was able to check into another hotel. I was like Beavis.
2: Yeah.
1: I was like, yeah. I remember going into the hotel room and laying on the bed, just laying there, and I was buzzing like you couldn't believe. Yeah. I couldn't believe that caffeine would do that to you.
2: Yeah. Yeah. I remember.
1: It was a short road trip.
2: It was probably my senior year in high school. I took a caffeine pill. It was a bad 3 days.
1: Man, I'm telling
2: without
1: you.
2: Without sleep.
1: Yeah, it's like a little bit of caffeine's okay. A lot.
2: Right. Yeah, sipping on hot coffee, it's a little bit at a time. Yeah.
1: We are Red Eye Radio.
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8: How often do you stop to wonder whether you should share something that's revealing, maybe even embarrassing, with a partner, a friend, or even your boss? In her new book called Revealing, The Underrated Power of Oversharing, behavioral scientist Leslie John says doing just that can help you deepen relationships that are vital to your life. We need people to trust us in order to get things like love, friendship, and career success. That's what she told us. When you make yourself vulnerable by revealing something sensitive, it does make other people trust you. In turn, when you ask someone to reveal something about themselves, showing that interest will generally lead someone to like you more. Why? Because people like to be asked about themselves, she says. It also signals that they are discriminating and choosy, but in a good way. I'm Dr. Sanjay Gupta, helping you live a better life.
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0: luck with that.
1: Following the bottom.
0: By the way, what does their base think when they try and do that? You know?
2: Well, I think, for example, Tallarico's trying to do it because now he's come back and said he's against surgery for minors.
0: Yeah, right. Yeah.
2: And you can even tell I don't know who the interviewer is, but the interviewer's like, and they say you're this radical. It's like, no, I'm absolutely against the medical procedures for minors.
0: Yeah.
2: No, you're not.
0: No.
2: It's what you voted for.
0: Yeah.
2: In the state of Texas. You're on record voting for it.
0: Right.
2: You didn't change.
0: Right.
2: And the same thing about the whole vegan thing where he's trying to deny it.
0: Right.
2: All that stuff.
0: And no, that was my campaign that was vegan. Are you kidding me?
2: Yeah.
0: You're the campaign.
2: Yeah, so he's trying, whether he'll succeed or not, depends on how often, Paxton and the Republicans and the PACs pound him in his own words over and over again and say he's lying now.
0: Yeah, right. Yep. 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
4: And I'm Gary McNamara, and he is Eric Harley.
5: That's true. Both of those things are true.
4: All right. So you ready? Here we go.
5: Okay.
4: All right. And this is the problem that the young people in the left, the young Democrats are having.
5: All right.
4: Okay. Now here's Tallarico, who voted against a bill banning trans surgeries as a state legislator in Texas.
5: Right.
4: All right. Now, the liberal Matthew Yglesias posted this, but I don't know who the guy interviewing him is. But listen to the bias in his voice.
5: Yeah, okay.
4: Just as he says what he says, how he asked the question. Here we go.
6: You know, James, I hear consistent tropes about you being way too liberal for Texas, that you're pro sex surgery for minors, and on and on and on. How do you respond to that?
7: Well, just on that particular accusation, I oppose gender reassignment surgeries for minors.
4: No, he doesn't.
5: Not how he voted.
4: It's not how he voted. It's a lie. It's like, wow, just amazing. Now, this one was really, this was pretty interesting. And this is from Colorado. And this is Murray Rutnell, who's running for Congress. All right.
5: Okay.
4: And this is one of the debates, 9 News there. Listen to this, because the moderator asked him, you said animal agriculture is a horrific, exploitative industry. Do you still believe what you said? This gets to be great. Here we go.
5: All right.
4: Listen to this.
8: You told the Yale Big Ag and Antitrust Conference in 2021 that, quote, the factory farming of animals is one of the largest sources of suffering on the planet. You also said, quote, animal agriculture is a horrific, exploitative industry. Feel free to take a minute on this. Do you still believe what you said? And how will that affect the way that you lead?
9: Look, farmers and ranchers are my friends. I've been honored to be supported by United Farm Workers, United Food and Commercial Workers, which represents the meat packers over at JBS in Greeley. I will always fight for our ranchers and farmers. And right now, Donald Trump and Gabe Evans are creating terrible conditions for them with their chaotic and corrupt tariff policies.
8: Would you mind answering the question, though, of whether you still believe that animal agriculture is a horrific, exploitative industry?
9: Colorado ranchers and farmers are the envy of the world. They have the best practices, the most sustainable practice. They produce the best product. I will always fight for them.
8: So voters are left to try and discern whether you still believe that and you won't tell them, or whether you've changed your mind. There's certainly nothing wrong with changing your mind, and if you have, I'd like to ask you why. But I'll ask you again, do you still believe that animal agriculture is a horrific, exploitative industry?
9: No, I think that Colorado ranchers and farmers are the envy of the world. They produce the best product, not just across the country, but across the world.
4: I still don't know if he answered the question, though.
5: Not fully, because if you're saying no now and it was yes before.
4: No, when he just said no, because, you know, no, they're the most, was he actually responding, you know, to the exploitive question, or was he, because it was a pretty long question, I was still caught. He didn't say, no, I do not believe it is a horrific exploitative industry.
5: Well, it sounded like to me he was answering it, but he wasn't giving the full answer like you're displaying here, what he should, and like they were asking him. Okay, if you change your mind, that's fine. Tell me where you change. It's what we said about a number of people in the GOP, Sarah Palin, one of them. Remember that whole thing with cap and trade? Do you support cap and trade? And she said yes during the debate. And we were like,
4: What?
5: Then we would get rank and file GOPers call and say, well, you know, she said this and she said that. And no, we need her to explain where the change of heart is. And that's what the interview is here. Is doing is, all right, if you change your mind, that's fine. Just tell us where. And he didn't answer. He really.
4: Yeah, I'm not still sure. I would ask him again, because did he say, well, hasn't changed his mind?
5: That would be my follow-up. Yeah. Are you saying, because if you're saying you changed your mind, that sounds like you're saying you changed your mind. Why did you change your mind?
4: Right.
5: You changed your position. Where was the change of heart?
4: How is it
5: just that you're trying to get elected?
4: If it's horrific and exploitative, well, no. The farmers here do it the right. The farmers here, the ranchers here, do it all right.
5: Yeah, the ones
4: so
5: that
4: you're
5: are,
4: okay
5: that
4: with,
5: are supporting me.
4: So you're all right with the animals being killed,
5: right? Yeah,
4: just in a less exploitative way,
5: right? And I'd also like to know if the meat packers or the unions are giving them money, why? If he said things, and we go back to the West Virginia Coal Miners Union supporting Barack Obama after he said he was going to kill the coal industry.
4: And to update a story from a couple of weeks ago that relates to this, National Review finally covered it. We brought it to you a couple of weeks ago. Hunting, trapping, and fishing could soon be a thing of the past in Oregon if a group of animal rights activists get their way.
5: Yeah.
4: The activists have amassed 720,000 signatures on a petition to advance a ballot measure that, if approved, would criminalize hunting, trapping, and fishing in the state of Oregon. While state officials will still have to validate those signatures, 117,000 valid signatures are needed for the ballot referendum. They've got 720,000. Wildlife advocates worry that they will soon be stuck defending what they see as not only a critical industry in Oregon, but a way of life for many Oregonians. Oregon currently has 330,000 licensed hunters, over 500,000 licensed fishermen, and 37,000 farms and ranches. If a referendum comes to pass, it could change everything about what it means to be from Oregon, said Todd Adkins, executive director of the Oregon Hunters Association. The initiative petition 28, known as the People for the Elimination of Animal Cruelty Exemptions, would amend the Oregon Revised Statutes. Activists claim the current statute provides unnecessary exemptions to laws governing animal abuse, animal neglect, and animal sexual assault. Thus, the only exceptions permitted under the new law would be self-defense and veterinary care. So there you go. So they
5: Then you're just one step away from outlawing eating meat and selling meat.
4: Yes. And that's where they're headed.
5: Yeah. Well,
4: I say Oregon, go for it. I say millionaire's tax in every blue state. Go for it.
5: No fishing. By the way, if they end up outlawing meat, eggs are meat.
4: Oh, yeah.
5: You know, you're going to have to, going to have to be everything.
4: Yeah.
5: I mean, if they get that far, if they go that far beyond this measure here, the next logical step is to outlaw selling meat.
4: Yeah, you think they'll do something like all meats banned except bacon?
5: No. They'll ban bacon. That's how crazy they are. Normally, I would say yes. They would. The exception would be bacon. Everybody loves bacon. Vegans, you know, you eat the bacon.
4: You know,
5: vegans would respond to what I just said, but they don't have enough energy to write an email.
4: I don't want them to pass the law, but part of me wants them to pass the law. And the part of
5: that's it. But part of me,
4: you put in all these idiots. You've got idiots with insane narratives.
5: Do your state experiment.
4: Right. Do your state experiment. We live in the whole, you know, federalism that we live under. States get to do so much of what they believe.
5: The disease, disease and rot spread by wildlife will be overwhelming to humans.
4: Go for it.
5: If you don't control the population, you're going to have some serious health issues in your state.
4: And I can hear Lars at KXL going, McNamara, shut the hell up.
5: Yeah, exactly. Like he does every night. Right. No, if
4: well,
5: you
4: every
5: can't,
4: day because he's under.
5: If you cannot control the population of wildlife will be overrun. The diseases will spread and you'll be wondering what happened. Well, we're trying to warn you ahead of time, but do your little state experiment and see what happens. Look. You already have the control of seasons, like salmon, right? There's an issue with salmon and parks and wildlife in every state. They monitor. All right, we're going to monitor the population. And you also have, when it comes to fishing, you have hatcheries. And so what you're trying to do is keep the population healthy, allow people to fish. You limit it. You've got a limit on every species in every state, just about. I don't know if any, in Texas, I think the limit on crappie is 200, but I could be wrong. It's so many. I think it's like 20 something. But the point is that you're doing it for the species, you know, that are overrun. They tell you, go out and harvest some of these. And it's different. Or if they're invasive. Some states will pay you to put a tag on a fish. I think Idaho was one. I don't know about Colorado. But certain invasive species of fish, they'll tell you. For each one you catch, you can get this much money. And you're doing that to control the species population. You're hunting and fishing to control it. And hunting and fishing is regulated. And you shouldn't be out there ignoring the regulations if you're a hunter or a fisherman. You should do it so that the population stays healthy. That's the name of the game. And one of the benefits, that wild game tastes pretty good.
4: No polls have been done yet. There are no official public opinion polls detailing the exact voter breakdown or approval ratings for Oregon's initiative petition. 28.
5: Yeah. I mean, because it seems numbers wise, it seems they have enough if they certify all of those signatures.
4: Well, they say this article says they have 720,000
5: and they needed what to get it on the ballot?
4: 117,000.
5: So if they certify 117,000, then it's on the ballot. I would love to see those numbers too. I'd love to see a poll on that. Because, again, you're talking about not just the health of the species themselves.
4: Another story says they have 126,000.
5: Okay.
4: All right. I don't know, but the National Review says 720. That seemed high to me.
5: That seems really high to me.
4: when I first saw that, I went, really?
5: Yeah.
4: Out of 4.28 million residents, you got 720,000.
5: Yeah. Mm.
4: So you got 20%.
5: Yeah.
4: I still don't think it would pass.
5: Right.
4: And those 13 counties would just go, we're the hell out now.
5: Well, because once you get the question on the ballot, you got to discern the facts. You're going to have to get in there and talk about exactly what would happen if you can't control the population of wild species in your state.
4: What are you talking about? Your liberals don't need to look at consequences.
5: You're talking Portland. I'm talking the rest of Oregon.
4: Oh, okay.
5: The common sense people. Because I'm thinking, I don't know.
4: Consequences.
5: You might get 700,000 signatures in downtown Portland. I don't know if you wait long enough.
4: Consequences. We don't worry about consequences.
5: Well, you know, that's one of the things, though. If you think about the Great Northwest, you know, Oregon and Washington State, there's a lot of hunters and fishermen.
4: Yeah.
5: My
4: gut tells me it won't come close to
5: passing. Yeah, I agree with you.
4: We are Red Eye Radio.
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22: Breast cancer is the most common cancer among women in the world. 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Now, the good news is we've gotten so much better at screening, earlier detection, and cutting-edge treatments in many countries, including here in the United States. 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
4: We are Red Eye Radio. He's Eric Carly, and I'm Gary McNamara. All right, National Review got it wrong. We thought that number was high just reading it.
5: Yeah.
4: Because it said for that proposition to ban hunting and fishing and trapping in Oregon needs 117,000 people to sign the petition. I went to the Secretary of State's office. 126,000 is what they have. So
5: okay.
4: AI had it right. National Review, which said 720,000 people had signed it. That's incorrect, according to the 2026 initiative petition monthly submission log from the Oregon Secretary of State.
5: So, All right. That makes more sense.
4: Yeah. So, yeah it made, when I went, it just doesn't.
5: Yeah.
4: There's just no way, not 720,000 in,
5: right,
4: in Oregon, where you have so many people that rely on that industry survive.
5: Yeah.
4: Especially in all the rural areas.
5: And if you know anything about, again, responsible hunters and fishermen, they know. And you play by the rule for a reason. First of all, you don't want to get the fine if you're, you know, not thinking about the health of the species. But beyond that, I mean, you do think about the health of the species. You want future generations to be able to enjoy that. And also, again, it is about the health of the entire environment, because disease can spread easily.
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8: KBUL HD2. From ABC News, I'm Sherry Preston. An American chopper down in the Middle East. The Apache attack chopper crashing near the Strait of Hormuz. President Trump saying both members of the crew are safe. No word yet on what happened. The president also sounding optimistic about a possible peace deal with Iran.
18: I don't think there are any sticking points. I think we're very close to having a very, very good, strong, powerful deal.
8: For a lot of Americans, a deal to reopen the Strait of Hormuz and possibly bring down prices can't come soon enough. ABC's Karen Waugh.
27: The Federal Reserve Bank of New York survey finds 44% of Americans now say their financial situation is worse than a year ago. And 13% say their situation is much worse, the highest percentage in 4 years. The financial unease putting added strain on food pantries.
8: More worries about food, especially beef, with more cases of the new world screwworm popping up. More cases have been confirmed in that cluster in cows in Texas, and now it's shown up in New Mexico, found in a dog. But Agriculture Secretary Brooke Rollins promises
28: the food supply system remains intact and couldn't be safer or better than any other food supply system in the world.
8: Votes are still being counted in California, but now the Associated Press is projecting reality star Spencer Pratt will miss the cut for the runoff in the Los Angeles mayor's race. ABC's Trevor Ault taking a look at allegations of fraud.
29: The fact that they then have to cross-reference the signatures on the mail-in ballots. They don't just open them and say, okay, count it, we got it. They have a process to make sure you are who you say you are and everything lines up. That also takes time, which slows the voting count. And so it is an argument from California voting officials, actually, that the fact that we're not going fast is evidence that there is not a lot of fraud happening here.
8: Voters in Maine go to the polls today. The key race there, the Democratic Senate primary. You're listening to ABC News.
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9: There's a new theory about why birth rates may be declining, and it could be in your hand right now, your phone.
10: In the early years of the iPhone, AT&T had the exclusive contract. So researchers compared fertility rates in areas that had widespread AT&T coverage to counties with little or none. Researchers saying as smartphones became common, time spent with friends and sexual activity fell sharply, while consumption of pornography, a possible substitute for a sexual partner, rose.
9: ABC's Lana Moise, CDC says the fertility rates dropped 23% since 2007. Grocery giant Kroger is now going to pay over $1 million to settle a lawsuit accusing it of miscounting calories. ABC's Alex Stone.
11: In one example, the DA says Kroger advertised its Carbmaster hamburger buns as having 50 calories when really the buns had 100 calories in them. The DA alleges the calories were undercounted on both the FDA nutrition label and on the advertising on the front of the packaging. And when consumers complained, then the FDA nutrition label was updated, but the DA says the advertising on the bag was not. And for one product, online advertising showing an inaccurate low-calorie count allegedly continued for 2 years.
9: Convicted cryptocurrency fraudster Sam Bankman-Fried is hoping to get out of prison with the help of President Trump. He's asking for a pardon after being sentenced to 25 years. High gas prices driving sales of hybrids. Bloomberg says the used versions of some hybrids are very popular. This is ABC News.
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24: 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Gary McNamara and Eric Hurley talk about everything from politics to social issues and news of the day. 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
4: All across America, we are Red Eye Radio. He is Eric Hurley, and I'm Gary McNamara.
5: Hi.
4: Well, you know, I took a peek just before we went on the air, just to see what was in the Babylon Bee.
5: Okay.
4: And nothing political.
5: Huh?
4: Just something that sort of relates to me, and it shows a guy sitting there with his hair is, you know, looks like he's dyed his hair a little bit, but his beard's going gray and everything else. And
5: yeah.
4: So he's basically, it looks like middle age or upper middle age. And he's the headline beneath it, man is unsure if he's becoming more virtuous with age or just too tired to sin.
5: Buddy's call. Hey, dude, you want to go to the club?
4: I
5: don't know. I just got my shingles vaccine today. I don't think I should.
4: You know, I forgot who It's a comedian who said it. He said, "Man, I would never want to try to attempt to commit a successful murder, which is mean, you know, you don't get caught.
0: Yeah, right. Yeah.
4: You know, anybody can pull a gun and shoot you and goes,
0: yeah.
4: It's just so hard.
5: It's so much work.
4: So much work. Like those mob guys, they should shoot somebody. It's like, all right, let's go cut them up.
5: Well,
4: it's like,
5: I was watching this documentary series on the five families. And so there's this one guy they take down to the basement. Of course, he says, when I got down to the basement, I realized, because they told me, and he was, you know, the strong arm, you know, the of the family, I guess. And they said, they told me we had a guy down there and we were going to take care of him. Well, they took him down there to take care of him. So they shoot him in the back of the head and it bounces off his skull. And then he turns around and said, did you just shoot me in the head? I mean, that was from a movie. The guy had, you know, obviously had a wound. It chipped his skull, but he lived. And then he beat the living daylights out of both guys. In fact, the other guy had a knife, and he used the knife. I think he took care of the other two guys. I'm thinking, that's out of a mob movie. And the whole time I'm watching it, and I think we've made this observation before, the moment you get made, you know, in the mob, your life is over. You're looking over your shoulder every single second. Not only would it be too hard, it's too much. Just getting a job would be so much easier. A real legitimate job.
4: Yes.
5: Would be so much easier.
4: For us, yes.
5: I mean, if you're willing to put in that much effort, think of what it takes. That's a lot of work. You know, crime.
4: Yeah.
5: You know? Especially, and I heard it doesn't pay.
4: Well, especially when your boss expects you to produce each and every day, and the consequences may be worse than what Scott Pelley got.
5: Exactly. Close, yeah.
4: Well, wait a minute, though. You never know.
5: According to Scott Pelley, it was, you know, he felt like, he said, it was like his family was being murdered.
4: Well, it brings me to this that I was reading. It's just so funny that before we come on the air, I just start reading, you know, I'm reading stuff all the time, and it seems like the last story I read, even, you know, 10 minutes before we go on the air.
5: It's going to be the launch.
4: Yeah, 10 minutes before we go on the air, it's like, okay, I think I'll go with this. And then all of a sudden I start reading and go, no, I got to go with this.
5: Yeah, yeah.
4: Gerald Baker, who is works for the editorial page of the Wall Street Journal.
5: Okay.
4: You ready for this?
5: All right.
4: It's just a couple of paragraphs, but this could be in the Babylon Bee. It's so good.
5: Yeah.
4: But it's true.
5: Mm.
4: Will America survive the murder of 60 Minutes? Will the world? The brutal homicide of America's longest-running television news magazine was reported late last week by its immaculately coiffed and richly compensated frontman, Scott Pelley. For the crime of exposing this act of violence against journalism, truth, and freedom, Mr. Pelley was shown the door after 37 years at the Tiffany Network. These are dark days. If they can eliminate in plain sight an institution as central to the survival of the republic as Mr. Pelley and his carefully chewed spectacles, surely nobody is safe. First, they came for the preening, powdered popinjays of the television news, but I did not speak out because I'm not a popinjay or popinjaw, however you pronounce it. Uh-huh. It's one or the other, which is, in case you know, it's a word that really isn't used a lot in our English language. Let me just get it here for you. The meaning of it is, a vain, conceited, and overly talkative person who is excessively preoccupied with their appearance and speaks in a boastful manner. So,
5: yeah.
4: First they came for the preening, powdered popinjays of the television news, but I did not speak out because I was not a popinjay. Forgive the sarcasm. Perhaps Mr. Pelley in his long career deserved more respect, but can we at least be proportionate and unlike much of what he and his colleagues have been for so long, objective for a moment. Well, you know, the thing is, again, this is where we talk about the left with no self-awareness at all.
5: Yeah.
4: When I saw that, when I was watching that interview, I went, my God, he's exactly. And if you've ever read, and I keep going back to Bernard Goldberg's, you know, first book, Bias. Mm-hmm. And for those who don't know, Bernard Goldberg worked for Dan Rather at CBS News for the longest time. Then remember, he went to HBO and did a bunch of different sports stuff for the longest time.
5: Yeah.
4: And then he wrote the book, and he's not a conservative Republican. Not even a Republican. He's been a Democrat, from what I know, his whole life. And they view him as, you know, right wing. But everything that he said, the people, the mainstream media that really comes out of New York and Washington, everything that he said about them, you could look at that interview and say, that's Scott Pelley.
5: Yeah. Yeah.
4: And that's what really, and I'm like, it really is.
5: It's like almost out of a movie. You know, when I thought about the movie The Insider,
4: mm-hmm.
5: which is about, it's the Jeffrey Wigand thing about, you know, the big tobacco thing and all that. Mm-hmm. And Jeffrey Wigand was the insider. So Russell Crowe played him. And Al Pacino played the producer of 60 Minutes. And then Christopher Plummer played Mike Wallace. And Christopher Plummer could have easily have been playing Scott Pelley. I mean, it was, in fact, it was more Scott Pelley because Christopher Plummer, it just comes off that way. He comes off more Scott Pelley than he does Mike Wallace. Now, when the movie came out, I wasn't thinking Scott Pelley, but now I put it in perspective. You go watch, it's a good movie. And if you go watch it and just watch Christopher Plummer, and it's the, you know, that's the whole, it's something right out of a movie. And it is performative. Who was it? Not Brett Baer, but what's his name over at Fox News?
4: John Roberts?
5: No. That used to do Brett Baer's show. He's semi-retired now. But he was talking about how Britt Hume.
4: Oh, okay.
5: And Britt Hume was talking about how they get these presenters, but really it's the producers that drive everything.
4: Right, yeah.
5: Right? And the presenters are always the ones that, you know, they come in, they walk in, they do the wraparound, the whole thing. But that's the face of the show. And I always think of the, like, Dateline NBC, right? And they walk in, they do a bunch of wraparounds, and then the reporters are doing, you know, sometimes on 60 Minutes, it's the same. It's, I sat down with so-and-so. But on, like, other magazine shows, they'll just have, what's his name over at Dateline, do the wraparounds, and he's not doing the sit-down interview. Somebody else is. And the point is, they build themselves up to believe they own it. Our friends at the Chicago Republican Party, they're probably listening right now, asked me a question. I didn't respond to it. I was going to respond to it on the air. The Chicago Republican Party, at Chicago GOP is their X handle, and says, this right here, it's the best. And it was put together by Newsbusters, and it's this clip of Scott Pelley basically going after, you know, Trump over the years, over and over again. And they asked me, do you think Scott Pelley would find it beneath his stature to apply for unemployment? They're asking me and you, that's had you in it too. And at first I would say yes, but then again, the reason he wouldn't consider unemployment is because Scott Pelley believed he owned the place.
4: Yeah,
5: Scott Pelley
4: exactly
5: had thought that it was 60 Minutes was his show. And that's what you build by putting these presenters up there. They often, some of them, not all of them, nothing applies to all, but they have this, and when they come off as this, I mean, I don't know that I've seen more arrogant. You really got to, I got to go back and watch it. I watched a clip the other day, and Christopher Plummer playing Mike Wallace in the movie The Insider, it's closer to Scott Pelley, the arrogance that comes, you know, that comes across. Mm-hmm. And it's just, that's who they think they are.
4: You know, he might, because they put in the letter fired for cause.
5: Yeah.
4: Which implies that the contract is void.
5: Right.
4: Now, it's really interesting. I look back. I'm going back to contracts that I have signed where you have a guaranteed number of years or whatever.
5: Mm-hmm.
4: And I think that in the past, the only thing I remember is I couldn't commit a felony.
5: Disparaging comments about the company and or its leaders. And that was mentioned in the letter from the producer to Scott Pelley, disparaging comments.
4: Okay, that would be
5: what's in Scott Pelley's contract, but that would be, okay. And that has been in almost every contract I've signed. So, yeah. I think that's why they put it in the letter.
4: That opens up a large road.
5: Well, we have the greatest company in the world. I don't know what the hell you're talking about. By the way, that was Gary that said that. Eric is the one that said, we have the greatest company in the world. Just to be clear.
4: Oh, no. Am I on the defensive here?
5: Yeah.
4: Because I didn't say anything bad.
5: Yeah, but you didn't say anything good, and I did.
4: Well, you know, I said it a long time ago when people, you know, they're like, well, you know, what is it like? You mean management, one of the big companies? I'm like, well, first off, you know, I think you might be able to argue a point that every company whoever has hired me and every person's ever hired me is an idiot because they said, let's hire this guy and let him go on the air and just say whatever he thinks.
5: I would just say they probably weren't thinking it through.
4: No, the way I look at it, I mean, I still am in awe that I don't care whether it's been an individual owner or a corporation or whatever. I'm in awe that they go, that they've actually gone through the thought process. Let's put these guys on the air. They can say whatever they want. We trust them.
5: Yeah.
4: Really?
5: Yeah.
4: And I'm still doing it.
5: Yeah.
4: So, no, I don't have, you know, anybody who does, that, the fact that I'm here, I think is the answer to everything about how I feel about the companies that have hired me in the past, even if I've had disagreements with them in the past, which I don't hear at the moment.
5: Well,
4: there isn't really much. I don't think there's anything that we hide.
5: We're very happy
4: with it.
5: Yeah.
4: But I don't go, I will never write a book. For example, people that write a book.
5: Right.
4: Yeah. I would never write a book and say, you know, Eric did this and Ron did that.
5: I've already got the deal signed, but
4: I would never do that. And
5: I don't believe that
4: the listeners really care about the minutia of what your individual complaints might be against management over this and this and that.
5: I just don't think they care. Have to conjure up some lies to make it happen, quite frankly.
4: Well, so would I.
5: Anthony was an actor. He passed away this past weekend. I was just reading an article yesterday about his daughters. They're both actresses. His name is Anthony Head. His brother is Murray Head, the singer. But British actor, and I recognized him from the TV show Buffy the Vampire Slayer because my daughters watched that show religiously back in the day. And he passed away at the age of 72 from pneumonia. But his daughters said he always considered himself lucky as an actor. He loved his job. You know, so they made it sound like, and I thought to myself, I've told my kids that.
4: Yeah, that's it. Yeah.
5: You know, I feel like I've won the lottery with the job that I have and the people I get to work with. It doesn't happen every day. And there are a lot of people out there that, you know, don't like the job they have to do. They're sometimes excruciatingly difficult to do, whether it's a desk job or not. And I have a lot of buddies who work construction, and they're out in the summer heat and everything else. I consider myself lucky. I've told my kids that. So I related to that article about the daughters of Anthony Head commenting on their dad.
4: Well, and it's such a rare thing.
5: Yeah.
4: As I explained to my great nephew one time, he's like, well, the odds are really high to make the NBA. And I said, they're higher to get where we are today at Red Eye.
5: No, they are. They're,
4: it, you know, because yeah. you think about them, what, maybe one in 150 or yeah. 150 people, maybe 100.
5: Yeah.
4: Yeah. Out of, you know,
5: the odds are
4: a lot more slim. In the NBA, I know.
5: Yeah.
4: So we're blessed. We are Red Eye Radio.
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0: description of all the damage they did on the attack on Israel is a perfect example of it. 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
3: And he's Eric Carly, and I'm Gary McNamara. Welcome and good morning. Thanks so much for being here this morning. 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
4: And thank you.
3: Yes. All right. Well, yesterday, you know, after the president's response to Netanyahu, I looked at you and I said, the first thing that came through my mind was, are they playing good cop, bad cop?
4: Yeah, that was our pre-show meeting. That was the beginning of our pre-show meeting yesterday.
3: Yeah, and it was just, again, it was just a quick thought.
4: Yeah.
3: After yesterday, I think the president, and you and I have talked about this before, he's not going to be able to sell it, but he's trying to, I think, separate the United States from Israel in all of this. He can't sell it. He's trying to do it. Let me just get the Truth Social yesterday where I just went, what are you doing? Here it is. Israel and Iran must immediately stop shooting. And I'm just like, what? There's a moral equivalency that he's setting there.
4: Yeah.
3: I agree with the Wall Street Journal. They demand more from Israel than they do with Iran right now. Now, there may be a strategy for it. I don't know what it is. Because I don't know what's going on behind the scenes.
4: But on the surface, especially given the phone call that he had with Benjamin Netanyahu, the expletive-filled phone call with Benjamin Netanyahu, you know, he seemed to be angrier at Israel in recent days than he is Iran.
3: Than Iran should, and you know, and remember the whole thing with Hezbollah last week, you know, that didn't last any time in April, didn't last any time. You can't trust any of these people, and Trump seems to be implying that you can. That's a problem. He can't sell it. And you want to know how you know it's a problem for him? Over the last 24 hours, I've gone on social media, and that's where you see the influencers that will parrot anything that he does and say, you know, sis, boom, rah, rah, rah. None of that.
4: None of it. No.
3: I didn't see one of the influencers that I normally see say, you're right, Israel's got to straighten up here. And then you see this here. Vance admits U.S.-Israel interests can diverge on Iran. No, they can't.
4: No. Israel needs us. And they need us to be on the same page.
3: Yes.
4: And, of course, we need them to be on the same page. But the problem is, the president can't make any move whatsoever except for to try and extend the ceasefire, non-ceasefire, as long as you can and keep it going till November 3rd. The problem is it's not a seller. You're not going to have a big mover here in any direction before November 3rd on the war. Yeah. Set right now, and whatever you're doing is not going to change it. Because they're not going to send boots on the ground to go in and get uranium and take the regime out and everything else. That's not going to happen between now and November 3rd and may never happen.
3: And every day that this continues, the Iranians, Hezbollah, Hamas, the Houthis, I heard the Houthis were shooting at Israel the other
4: day. Yes.
3: They view that as weakness from President Trump. That's how they view it.
4: Right.
3: How do we know? That's how they've always viewed the United States. Mm-hmm. Mm-hmm. And then when Trump put this out, this was the last one yesterday on Truth Social. Both sides, Israel and Iran, are looking to do an immediate ceasefire.
4: Well, there aren't just two sides.
3: Final negotiations on peace are proceeding, subject to ignorance or stupidity getting in the way.
4: Yeah.
3: I have no idea where he's going with it. None.
4: No.
3: I have no idea where he's going with it. But both sides, Israel and Iran, as if the United States is not involved in this.
4: Yeah, there's more than two sides, right. And the biggest side was left out of that equation.
3: Right. And you've got a lot of Republicans now going, what the hell is he doing? What in the world? Where in the world is he going with this? That's why it was so quiet on social media over the last 36 hours. Because there is, as we've talked about before, we're still negotiating what we had before the war began.
4: Yeah. Yeah. Here's the thing, is that the table is set for the negotiation. The asks are on the table. It's a long time knowing, and it's a very simple set of asks from both sides. And I mean, in this case, the U.S. and Iran, not Israel and Iran. And you're not going to get there. There's not going to be a concession by either side between now and November 3rd. It's only going to be kicking the can down the road, getting past the election. And then I don't know what happens. And much of that will depend on how the election goes itself. Because if Democrats win, they won't be seated till January. So if you wanted to take any action, it means you'd have to do it between November 4th and January 1st. And that's not a lot of time. It's not enough time, if you ask me. I give our military the benefit of the doubt, and I would hope to be wrong, but if you're talking about taking out the regime and getting all of their enriched uranium, because both of those have to happen. You leave the regime in place and allow them to sell oil, they're going to still fund their proxies. And things like October 7th can happen again.
3: Well, what is the negotiating point? What is the negotiating leverage that the United States has? We kill more in the regime. Are we going to do that?
4: Not before November 3rd.
3: It looks like we're not going to do that.
4: Yeah.
3: Because how many times, remember now, it's 9 weeks of the ceasefire continuing. Has there been any announced movement at all on either side?
4: No. None. That's what I'm saying. The table is set and everybody's just sitting around. Right. It's like they all walk down the hall to the break room and getting some out of the vending machine. Everybody knows, the entire world knows what the asks are and what is on the table and what is in play for both sides. So that's the problem here. It's an awkward stalemate, and you're not hearing it, you know, because you can't anymore if you just come out and say, well, the talks are progressing.
3: Why should Iran negotiate?
4: They don't have to before November 3rd.
3: Right. That's, and then you asked that question. 9 weeks ago, they better negotiate because they'll go right back in again. We know that's not the case. We know that they can break ceasefire after ceasefire after ceasefire after ceasefire after ceasefire. We'll do some defensive moves, but they don't care if the public starves as long as they remain in power. They don't care if people don't have jobs as long as they remain in power. And so you lose the president has lost his leverage unless he goes back in, and there's no indication that he's willing to do that at all. And then trying to frame it yesterday that the two sides here are between Israel and Iran. Well, you can solve that problem if you say you're close to the deal. And that things should move very quickly. It means you can get the uranium and you have all the enforcement, enforcement parts of it, the verification parts of it, all set. And that Iran is willing to cooperate with you on it. Now, I did see the other day when I went, okay, the only people that can get, you see this one, the only people that can get the uranium are United States and China. When the hell did China come into this?
4: Well,
3: did you see the other day?
4: Yeah, like, well, the question I think has kind of always been there. What has, I think that was part of the trip. But the question is, how much is China, and I would also include Russia in this question, helping Iran? Because word was they were sending equipment. Well, if you're sending equipment, sending trucks, sending massive earth-moving equipment, which would be required to get at least 60% of that uranium, we're equipped. Russia might be equipped.
3: Well,
4: China's definitely equipped. Question is, would they be doing it?
3: Well, yeah, and why would you bring us another? Why would you bring China into the mix when you can deal with Iran one on one? You bring China into the mix. Iran wants China into the mix because if they don't do it and the U.S. can't verify it, then it's just not the U.S. going against Iran.
4: China,
3: it's UN going against or UN. The U.S. going against China and Iran.
4: And the story came out, I think it's 2 weeks ago, that Iran, and Wall Street Journal had it, Iran is secretly selling oil to China.
3: Yeah.
4: And they're moving it. These unmarked ships that they're loading, and it's getting done.
3: And they're getting they're getting paid for it too.
4: Yeah, exactly. And that's so if that's going on, there is a concern with China, but your negotiation is directly with Iran.
3: But the problem is, as of right now, the president cannot sell this supposed, the two sides now are Israel and Iran, and somehow the United States is separating from Israel. They can't sell it. And then J.D. Vance out there saying the same thing yesterday. I'm like, you can't sell this to your own party.
4: Right.
3: You can't sell this to your own party, and the entire Iranian sphere of influence in their regime look at it as a horrible weakness that the president is attempting to sell this.
4: Yeah, right. Yeah. I mean, it's just not, again, you're in a very awkward situation where really the talks really aren't even going on. You can't convince me that they are. Because everybody knows what the asks are. You're not going to give anything up before the election, and Iran is not going to give anything up.
3: I thought yesterday, I don't give a damn about Trump being at the New York Knicks game or not. I don't care about this. I don't care about this crap.
4: No.
3: I just don't. I don't care about the ballroom. I don't care about it. All I care is about the things that matter right now. And you've even seen it yesterday. The influencers were more on the Knicks game and should he be? I could care less. I could care less whether they boo or cheer. I could care less whether he goes. I could care less about any of that stuff. I care about winning in November, the Republicans winning in November. That's it. That's my only goal. I could care less about all the side story and little dramas here and there going on with Welker. Don't do it. Don't go on. It's a stupid move.
4: You don't need to.
3: You're trying to sit there.
4: They actually said that a couple of years ago.
3: Yeah.
4: That we don't need to do that.
3: Right. Don't do it. I don't care about that. I care about the stuff that's really, really important for our national security and our economy.
4: Yes.
3: And Republicans are like, we don't care. Let's talk about Trump being at the Knicks game. I don't give a damn.
4: Well, look, the regime has to be taken out, and that uranium has to be ours.
3: Yes.
4: Period. Those two things have to happen. Yeah.
3: And verification of everything.
4: Yep.
3: Not a promise.
4: Right.
3: not a guarantee. There is no guarantee that the Iranians can give. It's only verification of the United States, which is slam dunk.
4: Yeah. It used to be, Reagan used it. It actually comes from Russia, the old saying, trust but verify. Don't trust but verify.
3: Yes.
4: In this case.
3: We are Red Eye Radio.
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3: We're here on our radio. He is Eric Cronin. I'm Gary McNamara. The mainstream media was loving it yesterday when they came out and it says Paxton's impeachment lawyer has come out for Tallarico here in the state of Texas. And
4: right.
3: Because Tallarico will bring people together. And I said to myself, he's got to be a Democrat. He's just a lawyer. Got to be a Democrat.
4: Yeah.
3: Tony Busby, I was the lead lawyer for the fraudulent impeachment of Paxton. Our team consisted of more than 20 lawyers. I understand that my friend Dan Cogdill publicly supports A.G. Paxton's opponent. I'm not surprised by this. He's a lifelong Democrat. I also understand that he recently got crossways with Paxton concerning some real estate development that Paxton opposed, and he represented A.G. Paxton, and Governor Abbott alleged that the developer might impose Sharia law. Now you know the rest of the story. I firmly support A.G. Paxton for U.S. Senate. That's one of those stories where they don't give you the full story. They simply say, wow, look at this. This is incredible. This was his impeachment lawyer, and he's voting for the opposition.
4: Aha! Yeah, like the aha moment. It's like, no, it's a lawyer.
3: Yeah, it's a Democrat. Yeah. Exactly. No, you said it. Forget it. He's a lawyer.
4: He's a lawyer.
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2: KKOH Reno. 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From ABC News, I'm Sherry Preston. An Apache Army helicopter crashing near the Strait of Hormuz. President Trump saying last night the two crew members survived.
5: The pilots are fine, yeah.
6: And what, nobody injured.
5: We are going to issue a report tomorrow, but the pilots are fine, yeah.
2: The war driving up prices across the country, especially the cost of energy. 40% of Americans say their financial situation is worse off now than it was a year ago. 13% say much worse, according to the Federal Reserve Bank of New York. California state officials say there is nothing weird about the vote counting that takes longer than most elections in that state. It's because so many use mail-in balloting and the signatures are cross-referenced. ABC's Trevor Altz in Los Angeles.
7: This isn't something that we're caught off guard by. This is something that even California officials have said, by the way, it's going to take us a couple weeks before we get those final results. That is kind of the result of the way they have set up their entire system. And a lot of Republicans, of course, are deeply frustrated by this because they have been watching some of their candidates lose leads or even get passed in the case of Spencer Pratt. But it was something that we were kind of anticipating to happen.
2: The latest vote count shows Democrat Nithya Brahman overtaking Spencer Pratt in the Los Angeles mayor's race. The New York Knicks losing game three of the NBA Finals. President Trump showed up at Madison Square Garden for this one, says ABC's Sophie Flay.
8: It appeared to be a frosty reception at Madison Square Garden for President Trump. Trump, the first sitting president to attend an NBA Finals game. Fans forced to line up for hours to navigate security. An outdoor watch party canceled. All to avoid scenes like this after the Knicks win Friday night when dozens of people were arrested.
2: Agriculture Secretary Brooke Rollins insisting the nation's food supply is safe following at least five screwworm cases in Texas and New Mexico. This is ABC News.
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2: Drone attacks increasing between Russia and Ukraine. ABC's Ian Pannell reporting from Moscow.
11: People are very reluctant to talk to us, especially when they know that we are American media.
4: Right.
11: They certainly don't want to appear on camera. Sometimes they'll talk privately. Or if they do appear on camera, they don't want to show their faces. And I think that speaks to the level of fear in this country about appearing on TV, appearing to be critical. But even when people are critical, it's kind of finely tuned criticism. It's not outright opposition to the war.
2: A man accused of sneaking onto a flight from Houston to Los Angeles making his first court appearance Monday. His attorney claims he bought a fake boarding pass online because it was cheaper and thought he was just getting a good price. McDonald's is rolling out the beginning of a more automated customer experience, or as McDonald's calls it, the customer journey. pretty soon, a bot will probably be asking you if you want fries with that.
1: The days of ordering from a real-life person in the drive-thru lane could soon be in the rearview mirror. McDonald's revealing its testing Arch IQ, a Google-powered AI ordering system at five of its U.S. drive-thru locations.
12: Was that with Hunter sauce and demon sauce?
1: The chatbot, nicknamed Archie, taking orders in English and Spanish. McDonald's CEO saying it's 90% accurate.
2: ABC's Elizabeth Schulze. Pepsi also going driverless for some of its delivery trucks in Arizona, according to the Wall Street Journal, who says they're doing dozens of driverless deliveries. Sherry Preston, ABC News.
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35: 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Gary McNamara and Eric Hurley talk about everything from politics to social issues and news of the day. 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
3: All across America, we are Red Eye Radio. He is Eric Hurley and I'm Gary McNamara. Welcome and good morning.
14: Hello.
3: All right, I got... couple of people asking us about the judgment yesterday. A federal judge struck down Trump's $100,000 H-1B visa fee yesterday. It was an Obama appointee that issued the ruling in a lawsuit filed by 20 states. And the lawsuit challenged the fee Trump announced in September, was led by California. And the point that the judge made and the people, the states filing the lawsuit, was that it's an unconstitutional tax. And here's what they said here. Okay, this is the legal part of it.
4: Mm-hmm.
3: According to the filing, they ruled that the fee was designed to raise revenue from a lawful program and therefore function as a tax rather than a penalty, as the Trump administration had argued. That was the argument of the Trump administration. This was a penalty.
4: Yeah, right.
3: Which means they understood the whole tax part of it.
4: Mm-hmm.
3: The fee is generally paid by the employer, which is an American company. The fee was designed to raise revenue from a lawful program and therefore function as a tax rather than a penalty, as the Trump administration had argued that it was a penalty. The judge said here the $100,000 payment required for all H-1B petitions does not aim to establish that hiring H-1B workers is illegal. The payment is not a penalty because it is not a punishment for an unlawful act or omission.
4: Mm.
3: Hiring workers to pursuant to the H-1B program is plainly lawful. Congress passed that without the $100,000.
4: Right.
3: The fee also violated, well, we've dealt with this before, the Administrative Procedure Act, which requires agencies to undergo a notice and comment period to gather public feedback, the judge said.
4: Yeah, they have to put on the docket the notice of proposed rulemaking that requires them to also issue a public comment period and give that public comment period basically enough time and then the consideration. So it takes months and months, sometimes longer, but they have to have that in place if they're going to create the rule administratively. All of those, that entire procedure has to be done.
3: And I don't see anywhere in here in this story on Fox News that makes, where the administration makes the case, except for saying that it's a penalty, and you're not going to win that.
4: No. Yeah.
3: Because if it's lawful, you know, the entire thing with, with Obamacare, remember that?
4: Mm-hmm. Yeah, it's not a penalty, it's a tax.
3: Well, it was a penalty,
4: mm-hmm.
3: because if you didn't sign up for Obamacare, yeah. you got the penalty.
4: And thanks to John Roberts.
3: Which I wonder if they can use that. I wonder if the administration come back, well, wait a minute, this isn't in the Supreme Court yet.
4: Yeah.
3: You didn't apply it to Obamacare. Because here would be my question. If the fee was required by the person coming in from a foreign country, you're technically not taxing an American company. You're raising revenue. Would it have been different? But the fact is, the incentive is the companies to pay it. In fact, you've had 85 payments for the $100,000 requirement, resulting in $8.5 million in payments. That if this stands, the government would have to pay back.
4: Right. Well, the court, you know, in the decision, the court wrote that they found that, look, if Congress wants to write the law on this, they can. Oh, basically, yeah. They can set up a tax here.
3: Yeah.
4: That didn't happen. And so they're viewing it as a tax. And you can't do that because it's, again, being, as you mentioned, being paid by the companies that are bringing people into work through the visa program. And if you want to talk about a fee of, what was it, roughly $1,000 or less per worker, that's one thing. Then you get into $100,000 and talk about, look at all the revenue we're going to raise.
3: Yeah.
4: Now you changed it to where you're putting what would be a prohibitive tax on companies.
3: Because Trump made the case, we're going to raise revenue by doing this.
4: Right.
3: And American companies are paying it. Right. You just laid out the legal argument against what you're doing.
4: Yeah. Right.
3: And again, the administration argued legally it's a penalty. They can't mm-hmm. make that case.
4: Right. There's no, no wrongdoing.
3: But if you presented that, I'm going, what are you doing? If you're my legal help, That's what you're presenting?
4: Well, a penalty, because the first question would be penalty for what? The visa program itself is legal.
3: Right. Congress approved it.
4: You know, if you talk about Obamacare, when they wrote it as a penalty, it was a penalty for not having insurance. Right. Now, the way they wrote it.
3: For not abiding by the law.
4: The law.
3: Enacted by
4: the
3: Congress.
4: Affordable Care Act.
3: Right.
4: Now, John Roberts changed that from the bench and said, well, it's not a penalty, it's a tax. No.
3: No.
4: They argued it was a penalty. And you know, when he said, because he was making the case, well, they've been, the government's been taxing for years, so they can tax. What? Do they have liquor in their desks? Like, you know, on Law and Order.
3: Well, that was a horrible ruling because, mm-hmm. again, it was obvious Congress created a law that if you did not abide by the law, you had to pay a penalty.
4: Right. Yes.
3: It's that simple. It can't be a tax.
4: Right.
3: And his point was, well, if they're raising revenue by it, then it's a tax.
4: No. Nope. And so here, the promotion of it was, look at the revenue we're going to raise. Well, the court, at least in this finding, said it's a tax. And you're taxing American companies, and you're doing that without authorization of Congress. If Congress wants to write the law, they can't. So we'll see where it goes from here.
3: Yeah, I'm trying to see anywhere. I didn't see the administration respond to this.
4: I did not
3: yesterday. I don't know how you respond.
4: I don't know how you appeal it because even John Roberts can't turn this one around and say it's a penalty. Well, the question would be again, penalty for what? It's not a penalty. There's no wrongdoing. It's not a penalty. You know, you can argue administrative fees, whatever it might be, per person within a range.
3: There were administrative fees.
4: That's what I mean.
3: But the administrative fees, I'm sure, came from when Congress passed the law, whatever cost.
4: That's exactly how it happened.
3: Right. You guys have to pay the fee for this, user fee to do this.
4: It's and all of that, fair and good. But if you want to do this administratively, you just created a massive, it's not a fee, it's not a penalty, it's a tax.
3: Right.
4: And there's no way around that. Now, except go to your party and tell them to pass a new law, which isn't going to happen because you don't have the numbers.
3: The only thing I don't have here, I don't have the response from the administration on it. Be interesting to see, and we'll bring it to you to see what their response is to it. And if they plan on appealing. Did you see where they plan on appealing?
4: I assume they were going to, but I didn't see anything specific on that yesterday, no. So, from the Wall Street Journal, White House spokeswoman indicated that the administration planned to appeal the decision from Sorokin. So, I assume they did. I think it's always a given. I just don't know where they go on the appeal. You know, because you're changing everything that's written by Congress. You can't just go in and go, well, the fee is now this. The fee is now $100,000. Congress would have to go in and change
3: it. Yeah, Congress could do it. Mm-hmm. Right.
4: And that's really what the court found. And I don't know legally how you would argue around that. I just don't know how you would do that. You just can't throw that down administratively. But procedurally, you're doomed, which means you would have to start all over again because you got to go through the public comment period on an NPRM. So,
3: now, look at this. Other challenges to the fee have been filed by staffing companies as well as the U.S. Chamber of Commerce. Mm-hmm. Yeah. In the chamber's challenge, the Obama-appointed judge sided in December with the Trump administration finding the fee lawful. President Trump has clear legal authority to restrict entry of any class of aliens he determines is not in the in America's best interests, and that's exactly what he did.
4: Well, the question would be,
3: but then,
4: if this is meant, because he promoted it by saying, look at all the money we're going to use. If you're saying restricting people from coming here, then that's not going to raise money. If they're not coming, they're not paying. So they could pause the visa program administratively.
3: Yes.
4: Overall, the question is, can they impose the tax if it's being paid by American companies?
3: Typically, new visa fees are set by Congress or levied through formal regulations, which first undergo months of public notice and comment.
4: That's the NPRM thing.
3: It had previously cost a $215 to enter an applicant into the lottery, and then more than $5,000 in fees to file a visa application without factoring in the lawyer fees.
4: Mm-hmm.
3: Yeah, the Trump administration disputed the visa fee was a tax, describing it instead as a regulatory payment.
4: Well, okay. Well, if they're not using legally, if they're not using penalty.
3: I think they use both.
4: Yeah. Mm. You use penalty, you have to show the wrongdoing.
3: Right.
4: I mean, the visa program is legal. If they're coming here through the visa program and they're granted a visa, they haven't done anything illegal, and neither has the company hiring them. So there is no penalty.
3: You know, for example, I mean, with the World Cup, did you see the one Somalia judge they wouldn't allow, or the referee they wouldn't allow in?
4: Yeah.
3: You could sit there and you could pick and say, no, this person can't come in, this person can't come in.
4: Oh, yeah, you could, and they could pause the visa program,
3: right?
4: You know, altogether. That would be blanketed, and you're not creating
3: because
4: tax law.
3: That would be the question. Why did you just pause it? Why did you allow?
4: If it's meant to be prohibitive,
3: right?
4: Then why didn't you pause it?
3: Right. Why did you allow, if it's damaging the country,
4: right,
3: and this is national security, why did you allow them in for 100,000?
4: Right. Because if you're saying, okay, we only want, let's say, doctors or, you know, people who are going to earn that kind of money that would be worth it for companies to pay $100,000, then you could make adjustments without taxing the companies that are bringing them in.
3: And they said the H-1B program has been abused for decades. What does abuse mean?
4: Right.
3: Does that mean they did something illegal?
4: Right. Yeah.
3: Or you just view that too many foreign jobs, too many jobs are going to foreigners and not U.S. citizens, which is a totally legit complaint.
4: Well, if any companies are doing anything illegal through the H-1B visa program, then enforce it.
3: Right. What I brought up might be a moral
4: narrative,
3: is it illegal?
4: If you need to change it, then you do what you can administratively. If not, you go to Capitol Hill.
3: Yeah, interesting.
4: We
3: are Red Eye Radio.
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16: The latest news on New World screwworm cases in the U.S. and USDA efforts in response and eradication, provided by Agriculture Secretary Brooke Rollins Monday in Kerrville, Texas. Since the initial detection and case announced this past Wednesday in South Texas.
17: On June 5th, we confirmed a second positive detection in a 30-day-old calf, also located just a few miles away in Zavala County. Yesterday, USDA confirmed two additional cases, one in Texas in a calf in LaSalle County, and another in Lea County, New Mexico, in a dog that we are hearing has been moved up from Mexico. And today, we had an additional confirmation in a goat in Gillespie County, Texas.
16: Also covered at the home of USDA's new livestock insects research facility, additional innovations added or soon to be added to response efforts, as well as President Donald Trump's appointment of Texas cattle producer and entrepreneur John Bellinger as the new senior advisor for New World Screwworm. I'm Rod Bain reporting for the U.S. Department of Agriculture in Washington, D.C.
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3: We are Red Eye Radio. He's Eric Harley, and I'm Gary McNamara. Welcome and good morning. You know, I can't see how the administration would win on the penalty argument, but I could see that if they agreed, you know, to follow the comment period and do all of that, and could tie the 100,000 into, I don't know, the cost of government and inflation.
18: Well, yeah, I mean, if you're talking fee, if you say this is a fee.
3: What define a regulatory fee? A regulatory fee would be something that you would pay in order, like we pay our, well, this is where the loophole is. You know, we pay our fee to get our registration. Is that just to cover the cost? Is that a user fee? And can you prove that that user fee goes, you know, for the regulatory burden of the state?

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3: And he is Eric Carly, and I'm Gary McNamara. 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
4: Oh.
3: Come November, we'll have that for you. And here in Texas, James Tallarico pretending to move to the middle. 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
3: So there you go. Steve Hilton, there's the check mark there in Real Clear Politics. Second place, you had Beshear with 84% of the vote in. Still all the vote is not in. Whoa, we're 2 weeks, right?
4: Yeah.
3: Or excuse me, a week. Yeah, we're a week. So they're actually doing it much quicker this year. You and I were to August. The other day we were kidding.
4: I think I said August 15th.
3: Yeah, and I think I said August 1st or 2nd to be. We were kidding, by the way.
4: Yeah.
3: We weren't sure.
4: I really think it's going to be October.
3: Right, we really weren't sure if they were ever going to get the vote in. But Beshear with 27.7%, Hilton 25.1%, Steyer 22.4%, 84% of the vote in, and he's up by over 200,000 over Steyer, and he's just not getting the votes, so... they called it for Hilton.
4: Yeah.
3: So there you go.
4: Yeah. All right.
3: And they asked him if he has seen any fraud, and he said, no, they have not. He was interviewed on this is before they announced him. They said things were looking really good at that point. He said, we haven't seen anything that's concerned us at the moment. As we said yesterday, though, you know, the problem is, and Republicans need to take advantage of this and pound on it, is the whole voter ID thing. The voter ID, the ballot harvesting, where people can just bring it in, and being able to count votes after the election day is over. The Supreme Court may take care of that, that one though. Mm-hmm. But there is no other reason. I mean, cause I don't know of an issue that has so much support for it. You know, it's 83 to 85% of the population.
4: Yeah.
3: Yep. Wanted. Even 72-73% of Democrats want voter ID. Everybody wants it. People aren't stupid. They understand if there's no ID, you can commit fraud.
4: Yeah.
3: People don't want fraud in election. So why would you have something? Why would you have something that in this day and age where not even Trump wants voter ID will stop Democrats from saying, no, voter ID is a good thing.
4: Yeah.
3: No, not I even mean, that. No, no. Normally, it could be, well, I'm completely for this. Well, Trump is too. I'm completely against it. Not on voter ID.
4: Nope.
3: It is, I don't know of an issue out there that has more support of the American public and every single demographic, and every argument the Democrats make falls flat. And you say, well, why? If you have landslide numbers of people, even Democrat landslide numbers, over 70%, why would they still keep doing it? Because they're hoping for fraud. They Yep. believe fraud is easier and fraud will help them. There is no other reason.
4: There's no other reason. Because, you know, and this is the thing, is that years ago, you probably would have, you know, well, we did. You and I have been doing this for years. You had people saying, oh, slippery slope, you guys with the nope. We've seen it. We know what fraud looks like. We've seen how desperate the Democratic Party can get. And it makes a difference, especially when you look at it right now. I think it's always been critical. But if you look at the slim majority that the GOP has in the House and the Senate. Now, you and I put that first and foremost on the GOP. Get your butts out there and campaign better. Get the messaging right. But the Democrats know in situations like that, well, if we can't get redistricting done, then we'll, you know, like in California, we'll ban voter ID. We'll do whatever we have to do to get it done. This, if think about you, because you've got to step back and look at the entire picture during Trump's first term and every day since then. How desperate they have been to defeat him. Voter ID is an opportunity for them if they can squash it. They know it. And they know they lose a massive opportunity because we mentioned, imagine a couple of, you know, in blue states, the few red districts that they have. Well, it didn't go that way. Sorry, it didn't go that. We're going to have to count for years before we know the final tally. No. And they look at Trump and say, they point at Trump and say, he's a threat to democracy.
3: I know.
4: And they're squashing voter ID.
3: Yep.
4: What the hell?
3: I know. It's just,
4: you know what I thought about yesterday? With the back and forth that we talked about with Trump, you know, going after Israel and the whole thing. It's like, well, wait a minute. You know, Trump keeps going after the Israelis. They're going to start calling him Hitler. Oh, wait a minute. They do. But now, after Plattner and his tattoo, they might start liking Trump. This is the bizarro world we live in today politically with the landscape. But voter ID is a very basic, almost no moving parts. Think about it. There's not a lot of moving parts here. Should you have to prove who you are when you vote? The answer is yes.
3: Well, I mean, let's not come down too hard on Plattner. Yeah. He's finally, you know, he's the one guy promoting. Am I going to be able to do this? He's the one guy promoting, you know, men's rights. He too.
4: Yeah.
3: Now the Democrats are he too.
4: Yeah, he too.
3: Right. Do not believe the accuser.
4: Believe the man.
3: Believe the man.
4: You know why? Because the man says so.
3: Right. Just like the radical transgender movement.
4: Yep.
3: Believe that if a man says he's a woman, again, women submit to the man because the man says so. And now the Democrats have completely abandoned me too.
4: That's over.
3: And now embrace he too.
4: I mean, and I thought to myself yesterday, it was just my brain going round and round as I'm running errands. And I thought, if Trump is screaming at the Israelis, they're going to call him anti-Semite, Hitler. And wait a minute, they might start liking him. They might be talking a third term before it's all over with. I mean, it's so bizarre because this is what they have to do. This is the dog chasing its own tail over and over again with the Democrats and the radical left. Over and over again, they have to change the rules on the fly every day in the radical playbook, because otherwise that dog won't keep chasing its tail. Once the dog finds out it's chasing its own tail, it'll sit down. Yeah, this is where we are on voter ID, on everything else, but voter ID is very, very simple.
3: Yeah, it's as...
4: It's a yes or no question. Should people have to prove who they are when they vote?
3: And think about how long it's been, at least two decades, where the Democrats have pounded that voter ID is racist.
4: Yes.
3: And landslide number of minorities say it's not.
4: Right.
3: I mean, the core of what was the Democratic Party before they decided to say, well, all we care about is having white crazy women.
4: Right.
3: But what used to be the core, their core base, it still is, by the way, they reject it, going, no, it's not racist. It's common sense to stop fraud and quit insulting our capability of being able to do everyday tasks that other people can get.
4: Right.
3: That other people can handle, and you're saying that we can't do it. They're losing on that, and it's amazing that they keep fighting for this. And, you know, California got blasted this week, you know, because of all of it. Yeah, even the New York Times, the Washington Post, they all blasted
4: right.
3: the way they do elections there.
4: Right,
3: but
4: right.
3: You cannot win that argument. They've tried everything. You had Warnock in Georgia go from,
4: I don't even know any Democrats who are against it.
3: No, first he was, it's racist, it's racist, it's racist. And then.
4: Yes, before he got elected. Yes.
3: And then it was like, I don't know anybody who's against voter ID. And now he's against voter ID again.
4: Yes. Full circle. Dog chasing its tail.
3: Yeah.
4: That's the logic of the left. And you can only do that when you keep changing the rules and the arguments.
3: And everybody knows it. Everyone. That's why every time they speak on voter ID, I'm like, everyone knows they're gaslighting.
4: Yep.
3: Because everyone knows what it's about. Well, everyone knows it's a reasonable thing to do.
4: Yes.
3: To ensure to the public that there's not going to be fraud. But there's not fraud. Well, we know there's fraud.
4: Yes.
3: You know, it depends on what election.
4: Right.
3: You know, how rampant it is. But it's the same thing of, you still have to, they still have at the self-checkout, they still have somebody watching you. It may be a self-checkout, but you're being watched to make sure that you pay before you go.
4: Right.
3: And by the way, I talked to I'm friends at the local Target with the one woman who's always there.
4: Mm-hmm.
3: She goes, you know, it depends on what election,
4: right?
3: You know, how rampant it is, but it's the same thing of, you still have to, they still have at the self-checkout, they still have somebody watching you. It may be a self-checkout, but you're being watched to make sure that you pay before you go.
4: Right.
3: And by the way, I talked to I'm friends at the local Target with the one woman who's always there.
4: Mm-hmm.
3: She goes, and the cops were chasing him.
4: Wow.
3: And they hit a vehicle, and it was an organized theft ring. And all these guys were in their 60s.
4: Wow. Well, like we said earlier, I'm too tired to pull a crime off.
3: Yeah.
4: Sorry.
3: Yeah. And
4: it's easier to get a job and pay for it.
3: And I've got a toll tag and I have touchless TSA, which means I can't do anything.
4: I have the opposite. I have touchful TSA. It's a request and they never fulfill it. And I don't know why.
3: And I don't know if I want to go any further with this. It's perfect time to take a break.
4: Yeah.
3: We are Red Eye Radio.
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0: We are on our radio. He's Eric Carly, and I'm Gary McMurr. I got to find the audio. It just popped into my head now. Did you see that Jeff Dunham was on with Bill Maher's drinking podcast?
1: Oh, I did not see that. Yes. I love Jeff Dunham.
0: Yeah, yeah. I was hoping that he would have just brought water.

0: Walter on. And yeah. Walter could have gone against Bill Maher. But Bill Maher was saying exactly what we said. He goes, the thing that frustrates him most about the left is they won't talk to you.
1: Yeah.
0: Because right. they won't talk
1: they won't.
0: To me.
1: They won't.
0: They won't have conversations
1: right.
0: with you.
1: Right.
0: And he goes, it frustrates him more. I'll find that audio coming up here in a little bit.
1: Yeah.
0: Because I think it's fascinating. But we know why.
1: Mm-hmm.
0: They don't have their thoughts organized.
1: And all they can do yeah. is shout chants yeah. from some kind of, you know, organized protest. They can't sit and debate. They can't debate anybody.
0: Right. Because when you have your thoughts organized and you believe you can win an argument, you're always willing
1: yeah.
0: to debate.
1: Yep.
0: You're always willing to talk
1: right.
0: to somebody.
1: Right.
0: They won't.
1: Right.
0: Because of that.
1: Right.
0: And like I said, that's the one thing that's happened over the last 10 years. The left just doesn't say anything anymore.
1: They don't.
0: The people that vote for Democrats have just shut up completely.
1: All they do is throw out phrases on social media or at protests, you know, and scream louder if you try and have a debate with them, you know, and think that anger is going to win. Nope. You look mindless.

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6: KKOH Reno. KBUL HD2. From ABC News, I'm Sherry Preston. CENTCOM has confirmed that two pilots aboard a U.S. Army Apache helicopter were rescued near the Strait of Hormuz after their chopper went down near the coast of Oman. A U.S. official confirming to ABC that the pilots were rescued by an unmanned drone that picked them up and took them to land. President Trump continuing to insist a peace deal with Iran is getting close.
7: What has proven to be a very powerful thing is the blockade. The blockades turned out to be much stronger than bombing. And it was really a combination. It was our initial thrust and then the blockade.
6: The president attending the NBA Finals at Madison Square Garden last night, first sitting president to ever do so. The New York Knicks lost. The perimeter of the garden, where watch parties had been taking place for games 1 and 2, fenced off for security. Number of cases of New World screwworm rising to at least 5, 3 cows, a goat, and a dog.
8: This is Jim Ryan in Dallas-Fort Worth. The plan from U.S. Agriculture Secretary Brooke Rollins is to release sterilized flies into the environment in hopes of disrupting the New World screwworm's reproductive cycle. Texas Agriculture Commissioner Sid Miller is skeptical.
9: If they stick with that plan, we're going to be totally infested.
8: Rollins' response?
10: That is a very unserious comment from a perhaps unserious ag commissioner.
8: Despite an endorsement from President Trump, Miller lost in the March Republican primary to keep his seat. Jim Ryan, ABC News.
6: In the Los Angeles mayor's race, reality star Spencer Pratt overtaken by Democrat Nithya Raman. It's now projected she will head to the runoff to face Karen Bass, not him. Some Republicans are upset over how long it took to count the votes in California. House Speaker Mike Johnson.
11: I'm not saying it's rigged. I'm saying it stinks to high heaven, and everybody knows that.
6: The counting takes so long because so many people vote by mail, and they have to verify each signature to make sure no one's voting twice. California officials say they made it clear they knew it would take this long. You're listening to ABC News.
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6: Researchers are asking the question, does the invention of the iPhone coincide with a drop in birth rates?
14: A new report claims phones could account for more than 30% of the decline in the fertility rate among women ages 15 to 44. The CDC has reported a 23% drop in the fertility rate since reaching a peak in 2007. That's the same year Apple released the iPhone.
6: ABC's Lana Moise. Researchers say more phones have led to less time with friends and partners. Backlash in college football after a judge cleared a star quarterback to play this upcoming season, even though he admitted to gambling on games. Texas Tech quarterback Brendan Sorsby admitted to betting at least $90,000 on sports over 4 years, including dozens of bets on Indiana games when he was at Indiana University.
15: Georgia's athletic director has requested coaches at the school to stop scheduling games with Texas Tech, and Kansas State's athletic director saying, every other sport, no matter the level, deems an athlete ineligible or they are punished severely for betting on their team. Sorsby responding, saying, this opportunity comes with the responsibility to remain focused on my personal growth and to be able to use my situation to help others going forward.
6: ABC Sophie Flay. Pope Leo celebrating Mass today at Barcelona's famous Sagrada Familia Basilica. He's coming from Montserrat, where he visited a medieval monastery. I'm Sherry Preston, ABC News.
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0: Good morning. I'm John Trout. It's Tuesday, June 9th, 2026. Here's what's coming up on America in the Morning.
1: Israel and Iran have traded strikes, threatening to drag the Middle East back into a full-scale war. Sagar Meghani, Washington.
21: He's done a good job.
23: Todd Blanche, he kept me out of jail.
21: President Trump wants to elevate Todd Blanche in his administration. I'm Joan Jones.
24: The defense rests in the trial surrounding a high school track meet stabbing in Texas. I'm Clayton Neville.
21: On Wall Street, investors are waiting for SpaceX to go public this Friday in what could be the biggest debut of all time. I'm Jessica Ettinger.
25: A federal lawsuit seeks to halt the upcoming UFC fight card on the White House South Lawn. I'm Geffen Coolball.
0: Correspondent Julie Walker has the story of President Trump booed at the NBA Finals game in New York City. All ahead on America in the Morning. It's 7 after. Both Israel and Iran have paused their exchange of fire after Iran launched ballistic missiles at Israel, and Israel responded with airstrikes on military targets, including sites in Tehran. Israel's retaliation came despite a direct appeal from President Trump, who urged Prime Minister Benjamin Netanyahu not to respond to the Iranian attack. Washington correspondent Sagar Meghani reports Vice President J.D. Vance, speaking on Fox News, says all sides are close to an agreement and the Iranians are making concessions.
26: I don't assume that anybody's acting in good faith. We're going to take the attitude of accomplish the president's mission, but verify over the long term that the Iranians are keeping their end of the bargain. It's a tall order, but it's one that the president has put us in a good position to achieve. The Iranians don't want this war to continue. It's not in their best interest. And I think they're coming to the table. We're, of course, going to verify it. But if we get to this deal, it's going to be a home run win for the American people.
1: Israel and Iran have again traded strikes, threatening to drag the Middle East back into a full-scale war. They were the first attack since the U.S. struck a ceasefire deal with Iran 2 months ago, after President Trump wrote on social media the shooting must stop. Iran's state-run TV announced the military was halting offensive operations in Tel Aviv.
27: I tell you, citizens of Israel, as I say to my friend in conversations with my friend President Trump, we will defend Israel in determination and in wit, and together we will bring back security to northern Israel.
1: Israeli leader Benjamin Netanyahu implied this round of fighting is over, while warning his forces would retaliate against more attacks. Iran's foreign ministry is blaming the U.S. for the escalation. President Trump wrote online, both Israel and Iran must stop shooting. A regional official says the U.S. has told Iran Israel has agreed to halt its strikes as well. Sagar Meghani, Washington.
0: Washington correspondent Sagar Meghani reports there are concerns that Yemen's Iran-aligned Houthis could join the fighting. But Vice President J.D. Vance, speaking on Fox News, says all sides are close to an agreement and the Iranians are making concessions. In New York City, unprecedented security measures were in place around Madison Square Garden as President Trump attended Game 3 of the NBA Finals between the New York Knicks and San Antonio Spurs. Streets in Midtown Manhattan were closed. A fence was erected around Madison Square Garden, and airport-style security was in place for ticket holders. Correspondent Julie Walker has more on the story.
28: The Secret Service and the NYPD determined that the additional security requirements that need to be in place are ones that change our approach for what the finals would be. The good news, however, is that New Yorkers will still have an incredible number of opportunities to watch the Knicks together at watch parties. As has been announced, that the Knicks organization has put together watch parties here in Central Park as well as at Brooklyn Bowl. We've also announced that there will be an additional watch party at Bryant Park for about 5,000 New Yorkers.
29: Outside Madison Square Garden, Knicks fans like James Morrow and Agatha Egoli were looking at a team that was just two wins away from their first championship since 1973.
30: Let's go Knicks, baby!
31: We sweeping them. It's the blue broom.
29: The Knicks beating the Spurs in their first two away games of the finals. Now they're back at home where fan Guardia Christian predicts a sweep.
32: You know, Knicks in four, the way they're playing,
2: The only way they lose is if they defeat themselves. The Spurs aren't going to beat them.
29: Meanwhile, security in and around MSG extra tight for President Trump's visit.
3: No one will be allowed inside the secured area unless they have a ticket to the game, a train ticket. They are going to a business inside the area. Everyone entering the secure area will be screened by the New York City Police Department.
29: He'll watch the game as a guest of owner James Dolan.
4: Well, I'll be going to Game 3. I guess it's Game 3 on Monday. I thought it was amazing. I think the Knicks have an amazing team, the way they played. Started off slow, and it just got stronger and stronger. Wemby looks like he's going to be a great player, but they really played well, I thought. Brunson's fantastic. Towns is fantastic. They just have a great team.
29: A massive perimeter fence was put up and the free watch party outside the garden canceled. There are other free watch parties around the city instead. Julie Walker, New York.
0: Incidentally, the Spurs beat the Knicks in Game 3, 115-111. It's 12 after. When we return on America in the Morning, Blanche gets nod as permanent attorney general after these messages.
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0: Welcome back. This is America in the Morning. AccuWeather.com meteorologist Matt Rindy is tracking the U.S. weather this Tuesday. Matt?
9: There will be a couple of systems in the U.S. producing a concentrated area of thunderstorms today into tonight. The first system will be moving through the Great Lakes and have impacts all the way to the south through the Tennessee Valley and continuing into Alabama and Georgia. Some of the heavier storms will develop from Tennessee into Ohio with flooding possible. Some of the storms will reach into the western Carolinas this afternoon. Farther east from the eastern Carolinas northward through the mid-Atlantic and northeast, it'll be a dry day with sunshine and a few clouds. Temperatures will be climbing into the 80s, but for most places, the humidity will remain lower. In the central U.S., it will also be dry much of the day. There'll be a few scattered thunderstorms to start in parts of Nebraska, Kansas, and Missouri. There'll be sunshine and a few clouds and highs well into the 90s as far north as North Dakota and Minnesota through Texas and Louisiana. Kansas and Oklahoma could also see a few spots hit 100. Though it will be dry much of the day later, late in the day, the next system will move out of the Rockies and spark a few thunderstorms in western Nebraska, northward to western North Dakota. These storms will then track eastward at night, and there's going to be widespread severe thunderstorms moving through parts of the Dakotas and Nebraska early tonight with the risk of damaging winds and even tornadoes. The same system will produce several showers throughout the day in Idaho, Montana, into Wyoming, and scattered showers farther west of that in Oregon and Washington, though it is going to be cooler as well with clouds and showers with highs in the 50s and 60s. That's the weather across America. There'll be plenty of clouds in Columbus, Ohio today with a few heavier thunderstorms this afternoon and a high of 79. Pullman, Washington will be cool today with some sun, a shower or two, and a high of 58. That's the nation's weather. I'm AccuWeather.com meteorologist Matt Rindy.
0: 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President Trump formally nominates Acting Attorney General Todd Blanche to fill the role permanently. Correspondent Joan Jones reports that Blanche, who was President Trump's personal attorney, could face an uphill battle to be confirmed by the Senate.
6: Acting Attorney General, tomorrow I'm instructing Dan and everybody else that's involved in that very complicated process, which is going to go, I think, very quickly, that we are going to make him permanent Attorney General.
10: President Trump making that announcement last week at a Rose Garden dinner at the White House. Blanche has been a central figure in the Trump administration since the departure of Pam Bondi, who, by the way, told Congress in a closed-door interview last month that Blanche was responsible for the Justice Department's poor handling of the Epstein files. In his role as acting AG, Blanche has been involved in arrests and indictments in fraud cases, disputed terror plots, and he was forefront when the DOJ brought indictments against the Southern Poverty Law Center.
11: Obviously, I'm honored and humbled that the president indicated he was going to nominate me. I will work with the senators. I have a good relationship with the Senate on both sides.
10: Blanche's nomination won't sail easily through the Senate, where soon-to-be departing Senator Tom Tillis vows to sink the nomination unless Blanche condemns January 6th.
6: Senator Tillis is a loser. That's why he didn't run. He didn't run because I wouldn't support him.
10: Tillis serves on the Senate Judiciary Committee and is seen as a make-or-break vote for advancing Blanche's confirmation. The confirmation hearing dates have not yet been set. I'm Joan Jones.
0: Closing arguments are slated for later this morning in the trial of a Texas teenager accused of stabbing another teenager to death at a high school track meet outside Dallas. Correspondent Clayton Neville is following the case.
12: Carmelo Anthony's charged with murder in last year's stabbing at a Frisco track meet that killed 17-year-old Austin Metcalf. Anthony's black and Metcalf white, leading to racial division in the reaction to Metcalf's killing. Tensions have been high during the trial, and local advocates like Dominique Alexander with the Next Generation Action Network are encouraging peace as the trial nears an end.
13: We do not support chaos. We do not support intimidation.
12: Witnesses testified that Metcalf told Anthony to leave the tent that he was under at the track meet because it wasn't his school's. According to the testimony, Anthony said, "You'll have to move me." Metcalf shoved him, and Anthony reached into his backpack and grabbed a knife and stabbed Metcalf. Legal expert Bree West told WFAA-TV she was surprised Anthony was not called to testify.
14: And a lot of people just wanted to hear what he had to say.
12: Anthony's lawyers sticking with the self-defense claim. They took one day to present their case. Anthony faces a minimum sentence of 5 years behind bars if convicted. In Dallas, I'm Clayton Neville.
0: It's 19 after. When we return on America in the Morning, parasitic screwworm fly. U.S. Agriculture Secretary addresses the pest after these messages.
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0: It's 21 after. This is America in the Morning. Thanks for listening. The war in Iran continues its effect on the U.S. stock market, as we learn from CNBC's Jessica Ettinger with Tuesday Business.
24: Wall Street opens this morning after a mixed day for stocks. Markets were positive after Iran said it was halting strikes near Israel. Then it turned mixed after Israel's Prime Minister Netanyahu said his war with Iran is not over. Here's CNBC's Mike Santoli on the market trying to rebound from Friday's ugly sell-off.
25: Today's showing is a little bit unpersuasive that it would just be one and done. There wasn't a whole lot of conviction behind this bounce. What you would consider the dead cat bounce level, the 20-day average, didn't go up beyond it.
24: The Dow was down 80 points yesterday, but the Nasdaq was up 220. Some Wall Street firms are saying that investors are selling their big winning stocks to take some profits and have cash ready for this Friday. Elon Musk's SpaceX will go public in what's being called the biggest IPO, initial public offering ever on Wall Street. Apple's Worldwide Developers Conference delivered the AI some investors have been waiting for. Apple shares hit a record high during the day yesterday, but they fell at the close because people just wanted more.
26: You know, from the user perspective, what they announced today is on par with what ChatGPT was offering for free 2 years ago. That's a big step for Apple. They didn't have that. Now they do. It's running on their own architecture. I think what the argument they're trying to make is they've done the hard work now. This is the reset. They've announced it. All the things people are talking about in terms of agentic workloads or automating apps or doing even more in the future, they have the ability to do that now as the market develops.
24: That's The Verge editor-in-chief Nilay Patel on CNBC. The parasitic screwworm fly in the U.S. after being eradicated at least 50 years ago. Agriculture Secretary Brooke Rollins telling CNBC it will be eradicated again.
27: The food supply is not at risk. This is not a virus. It's not a disease. It's just a little pest, a larva that lands in a calf's wound, for example, and it can be treated. So the two calves that were found last week have been treated. They're expected to fully recover.
24: She adds the screwworm flies will be gone by breeding with sterile males, and that's underway.
27: We're already dropping about 10 million sterile flies a week right now on the affected area. We also have a lot of treatment opportunities from the FDA. They went on an emergency fast track approval process last year preparing for today, and that's why, again, we're in a much better spot today than we were back then when it took years. We have all the veterinarians on the ground, mobile testing units ready to go to, again, contain as we're working with all of our great ranchers and livestock producers.
24: On today's watch list, we get a read on how small businesses are feeling about the economy with the National Federation of Independent Business Survey, and we get existing home sales numbers.
0: All great information. CNBC's Jessica Ettinger. It's 25 after. When we return on America in the Morning, fighting at the White House, mixed martial arts style, after these messages.
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0: Welcome back. Thanks for listening. This is America in the Morning. It's 27 after. It's official in Los Angeles. Councilwoman Nathiah Rahman has overtaken Republican Spencer Pratt for second place in the City of Angels mayoral race and will face current Mayor Karen Bass in November. President Trump has made claims over voter fraud in the California primary, which prompted the U.S. Attorney's Office to open a fraud probe. Well, could the fight not take place? A lawsuit seeks to bar an upcoming mixed martial arts event from happening outside the White House. Correspondent Gethin Coolball explains.
9: A federal lawsuit seeks to halt the upcoming UFC fight card on the White House South Lawn, time for President Donald Trump's 80th birthday and part of the celebration of the nation's 250th anniversary. The filing by the Public Integrity Project on behalf of two Virginia residents contends the Trump administration's authorization of the June 14th event violated National Park Service regulations prohibiting sporting events on federal park lands. It also says Congress did not consent to the towering arch overlooking the event space. The White House says the lawsuit is baseless. I'm Gethin Coolball.
0: America in the Morning for Tuesday, June 9th, 2026, is produced by Jeff McKay and Tom Cusick. I'm John Trout. This is Westwood One.
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10: This is America in the Morning from Westwood One. Coming up this half hour.
11: Maine on the list of states voting in the primaries today. I'm Clayton Neville.
12: A congressional report claims Minnesota officials ignored fraud warnings. I'm Sue Aller.
13: New cases of the New World screwworm in Texas and New Mexico. I'm Lisa Dwyer.
14: Airlines are feeling the pinch from rising oil prices due to the war in Iran. I'm Jennifer King.
15: J.D. Vance has made an addition to the vice president's official residence, Sagar Meghani, Washington.
16: This year's edition of the World Cup will be the biggest ever. I'm Haya Pinjwani.
17: Savannah Guthrie is still holding out hope for the return of her mother. I'm Kevin Carr.
10: Back after these messages.
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0: 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AccuWeather.com meteorologist Matt Rindy is watching a couple storms. What do you have?
1: We are watching two systems in the U.S. producing several showers and thunderstorms today into tonight, starting in the central U.S. It'll be dry much of the day, outside of a few scattered thunderstorms to start in parts of Nebraska, Kansas, and Missouri. There'll be a few clouds and highs well into the 90s as far north as North Dakota and Minnesota, southward through Texas and Louisiana, and Kansas and Oklahoma could also hit 100 in a few spots. Though it is dry much of the day, late in the day, the next system to move out of the Rockies will spark thunderstorms in western Nebraska, northward to western North Dakota, and these storms will then track eastward at night. There's going to be widespread strong to severe thunderstorms moving through the Dakotas and Nebraska early tonight with a risk for damaging winds, hail, and even tornadoes. And this same system will produce several showers throughout the day in Idaho and Montana into Wyoming, and even scattered showers west of that in Oregon and Washington. It is also going to be a cooler day with the clouds and showers with highs in the 50s and 60s. Now the rest of the West is going to remain dry under sunshine with highs in the 60s along the California coast, and then warming to the 100s in the southwest deserts. Another system will be moving through the Great Lakes, and thunderstorms will form all the way to the south through Tennessee Valley and then continuing into Alabama and Georgia. Some of the heavier storms will develop in Tennessee and Ohio with localized flooding possible, and some of the storms will reach into the western Carolinas this afternoon. Farther east from the eastern Carolinas, northward through the mid-Atlantic and northeast, it will be dry today with sunshine and a few clouds. Temperatures will be climbing into the 80s, but for most places, the humidity will remain lower. That's the nation's weather. I'm AccuWeather.com meteorologist Matt Rindy.
0: 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I'm John Trout. Primary day ahead of the November midterm elections in four American states, including Maine, where recent controversy surrounds a Democrat candidate for Senate. Following the races, correspondent Clayton Neville.
2: The Republican race to succeed Governor Henry McMaster is on the ballot in South Carolina as voters head to the polls in the primaries. In Nevada, residents voting in the gubernatorial primary, among other races. Incumbent Governor Joe Lombardo is facing six Republican challengers, and six Democrats will compete for the nomination. Meanwhile, in Maine, the focus is on the Senate race for incumbent Republican Senator Susan Collins' seat. That seat with national implications, as it could shift the balance of power in Congress. With big leads in the polls and no major opponents campaigning against him, Maine oyster farmer and political newcomer Graham Plattner is expected to win the Democratic nomination, despite controversy. Senator Bernie Sanders, who backs Plattner, spoke about allegations against him at the National Press Club.
3: So to my mind, I don't know what is true or not true. He denies it. She says something else. But what I do know is that there are people in the United States Senate right now who are not saints. I can tell you that.
2: Plattner, a former Marine, has caught grief over a tattoo that resembled a Nazi symbol. He covered up that tattoo. He's also been criticized by women that reportedly dated him, calling their relationship toxic. He also admitted to a sexting scandal where he was texting another woman's sexual messages while he was married to his current wife, who stands by her husband. Plattner, emotional on the campaign trail as he garners support across Maine.
4: On behalf of my wife, Amy, and I, thank you. This is a pretty hard thing to go through, to be entirely honest. And the only thing that really makes it bearable is going around the state of Maine and having as much support as we've gotten from people in our community and from people all over the state. So thank you all very, very much.
2: And in North Dakota, voters will decide a ballot measure that would bar future proposed constitutional amendments from addressing more than one topic at a time. Instead, they would be limited to one single subject. I'm Clayton Neville.
0: A congressional report released by the House Oversight Committee accuses senior Minnesota officials, including current Governor Tim Walz and Attorney General Keith Ellison, of ignoring warnings of widespread fraud in federally funded social programs. Correspondent Sue Aller has details.
5: Hundreds of millions of dollars may have been lost to fraud in Minnesota. A new report from the House Oversight Committee accuses Minnesota leaders of failing to stop widespread fraud in taxpayer-funded social service programs. A 205-page report alleges Governor Tim Walz and Attorney General Keith Ellison knew about major fraud concerns for years, but failed to take action. The Republican-led committee says the fraud involved programs intended to feed children, provide health care, support people with disabilities, and assist low-income families. Investigators estimate as much as $9 billion in taxpayer funds may have been lost, misused, or placed at risk through various schemes over several years. Here's Republican House Representative Tim Burkett of Tennessee, courtesy of Fox 9, asking Governor Walz questions about whistleblowers.
6: Well, almost 30 whistleblowers accuse you and your administration of retaliation. Would you say that's a conspiracy then?
7: I can't speak to what they said. I can tell you it didn't happen.
5: Governor Walz's office blasted the report, calling the committee a joke and pointing to steps the state has taken to strengthen fraud investigations and oversight. The Attorney General's office says Ellison has aggressively prosecuted Medicaid fraud and helped federal authorities pursue other cases. The Oversight Committee is now urging federal anti-fraud investigators to conduct a broader review and recommend additional safeguards to protect taxpayer dollars. I'm Sue Aller.
0: The concern in Texas over the screw worm is now moving to adjoining states. Lisa Dwyer reports that the USDA has confirmed new threats that don't include cattle and a new case outside of Texas.
8: The U.S. Department of Agriculture has announced new cases of the New World screwworm in Texas and New Mexico. Agriculture Secretary Brooke Rollins.
9: Yesterday, USDA confirmed two additional cases, one in Texas in a calf in LaSalle County and another in Lea County, New Mexico, in a dog that we are hearing has been moved up from Mexico. And today, just a couple of hours ago, we had an additional confirmation in a goat in Gillespie County, Texas. These developments obviously represent a serious threat to our livestock and wildlife, but they haven't caught us off guard. We have been tracking this pest for a long time, and we have fought before, and we will do so again.
8: Rollins says the government will import sterile male flies to help eradicate the screw worm.
9: A couple of quick key action items I want to touch on. Number one, expanding sterile fly production and dispersal capacity. You all are probably tracking that we launched that last year, but earlier this year opened both a dispersal facility, but also invested tens of millions of dollars in refitting, which those sterile flies will begin to come online this month. So very good timing.
8: And that building facilities in the U.S. is a top priority. Both Rollins and Texas Governor Greg Abbott urge residents to check their animals daily.
10: It is critical to stay vigilant and stay informed. We prevented and eradicated this pest before. We can do it again.
8: I'm Lisa Dwyer.
0: It's 17 till. Among the stories we're covering next, U.S. cities brace for crowds as the World Cup gets underway, and a new brain at Apple. America in the Morning, back after these messages.
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13: Reno's KKOH.
0: It's 15 till. I'm John Trout. This is America in the Morning. Trouble in the Strait of Hormuz is pushing up the price of jet fuel higher, increasing ticket prices for flyers and impacting the airline industry's bottom line. Correspondent Jennifer King reports.
18: Airlines are feeling the pinch from rising oil prices due to the war in Iran. U.S. airlines spent $6.5 billion on jet fuel in April. That's up 78% over this time last year, according to new government data. A major industry trade group, the International Air Transport Association, is warning that higher fuel prices could cut 2026 global profits in half. The association's director general, Willie Walsh, says airfares are rising, but airlines are still absorbing part of the hike in their bottom lines. In an effort to contain costs, airlines around the world are raising airfares and fees, cutting perks, canceling flights, and trimming schedules. Last week, American Airlines announced they are temporarily suspending some routes this summer. I'm Jennifer King.
0: Surprise in the race for U.S. Senate in Texas. As one of the lawyers who defended Attorney General Ken Paxton during his three-year-old impeachment trial endorsed Democrat James Tallarico. Dan Cogdell, a veteran Houston attorney who represented Paxton in his long-running felony security fraud case and his 2023 impeachment, announced his support for Tallarico. Cogdell spoke on a podcast where he said that he believed that Paxton has lost his sight on the core Republican mission and said that Tallarico believes in unity over division. Tallarico is hoping to be the first Democrat to win a statewide race in Texas in over 30 years. Paxton defeated incumbent Senator John Cornyn after Paxton received the endorsement of President Trump just days before the vote. America in the Morning continues. There's been an unusual change to the home of the vice president in Washington, D.C. Details from correspondent Sagar Magani.
19: J.D. Vance has made an addition to the vice president's official residence. The U.S. Naval Observatory now has a chicken coop and a dozen baby chicks. The coop's designed to look like the Victorian residence itself, with a round turret and faux slate roof. It was donated by Carolina Coops, a North Carolina firm that's gained a social media following for its stylish coops. VPs have lived on the observatory grounds for nearly 50 years, and some families have left their imprint. The Bidens added a heritage garden, the Pence's beehives. The Quails added a heated swimming pool. Sagar Magani, Washington.
0: The United States will be co-hosting the World Cup with Mexico and Canada. All three nations are expected to see a large influx of world visitors for the event that happens every 4 years. Correspondent Haya Panjwani reports on one city's preparations.
20: This year's edition of the World Cup will be the biggest ever. There will be an expanded field of 48 teams, three host countries, and 16 stadiums, staging the record 104 matches over a 39-day tournament. Toronto is one of the host cities and is preparing for thousands of visitors.
23: During the tournament, we are anticipating approximately 300,000 visitors to celebrate in this historic moment for Toronto.
20: Toronto Police Deputy Chief Robert Johnson.
23: This is the longest operational period with the largest deployment of members in the Toronto Police Service's history.
20: Toronto will host 6 World Cup games, one of 2 sites in Canada. There are 11 sites in the United States and 3 in Mexico. Sharon Ballenbach is the city's World Cup Executive Director.
24: Toronto is ready, and we are excited to welcome the world to our city.
20: I'm Haya Panjwani.
0: A total of 11 U.S. cities will be hosting World Cup matches in the coming days and weeks. The final match will be held at MetLife Stadium in New Jersey. The Kennedy Center removed President Donald Trump's name from its website Monday as the venue worked to scrub all references to the current president by Friday's court-ordered deadline. President Trump's name still remains on the building's marble facade. The renaming drew condemnation from arts figures and members of the Kennedy family. The judge found that only Congress can change the name. The brain is new as Apple rebuilds its Siri assistant from the ground up. The new old tech guy, Chuck Palm, has that.
1: If you're an iPhone user, you've probably had to make peace with Siri's limitations over the years. All the misheard commands like, I found something on the web for that. Well, Apple says that era is over. At Apple's Worldwide Developers Conference yesterday, Tim Cook's final keynote as CEO, before John Ternus takes over this fall, Apple finally unveiled what it's calling Siri AI. It's a complete rebuild from the ground up of the assistant that first shipped with the iPhone 4S back in 2011. But here's the plot twist. The new Siri runs on a custom version of Google Gemini, Apple's AI powered by Google. Back in 2009, Steve Jobs yanked Eric Schmidt off Apple's board because Android copied the iPhone. Now the two companies are co-signing Apple's most personal feature. The more things change, the good news is the new Siri is genuinely different. It has system-wide awareness and cross-app context, reads your emails, calendar, messages, and acts on its own in mid-conversation. Apple is also shipping a standalone Siri app, so it now competes directly with ChatGPT as a full AI chatbot. This will all be baked in with iOS 27 that releases this fall. The question on every iPhone user's mind right now, does this one actually work? Follow the new old tech guy on X, at Chuck Palm.
0: Tuesday Sports is in with America in the Morning's Robert Workman.
2: The Spurs held off the Knicks 115-111 last night to take Game 3 of the NBA Finals in New York. That was the Knicks' first loss since April 23rd, ending a 13-game winning streak, second longest in NBA playoff history. San Antonio's shooting was hot early, and the Spurs led by 11 after the first quarter, but the Knicks owned the second quarter and led by 7 at the half. The Spurs surged ahead, taking a one-point edge into the fourth and stretched that out to 7 in the final 2 minutes, just out of New York's reach. Coach Mitch Johnson.
3: Better poise at times. I thought we finished the game still with some things that need improvement, but stronger than we did the last few games.
2: Victor Wembanyama had 32 points in his first finals win. Game 4 is tomorrow night, and we will definitely get a Game 5 Saturday night in San Antonio. Baseball, the Phillies shaded the Blue Jays 5-2. Christopher Sanchez struck out 10, winning for the sixth time in seven starts. Josh Naylor's grand slam lifted the Mariners over the Orioles 6-3. Padres rallied past the Reds 6-2. Samad Taylor just called up last week, bunted in the go-ahead run in the seventh, then delivered a two-out, two-run single in the eighth for insurance. Nationals scored three in the top of the ninth to trip the Giants 4-3. Rays dropped the Red Sox 3-1. Brewers outlasted the A's 15-14 in 12 innings. The teams combined for 34 hits, including 11 home runs. Cody Bellinger's two-run single in the 10th boosted the Yankees past the Guardians, and the Astros came back to edge the Angels in 10. But the feel-good story, Trey Mancini, who beat cancer in 2020, returned to the majors with L.A. last night, and in his first game in 3 years, went 3-for-4 with an RBI. Welcome back, Meat. That's Tuesday Sports.
0: Thank you, sir. It's 7 till. Is our nation exceptional? The results of a new poll when America in the Morning continues after these messages.
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0: It's 5 till. America in the Morning continues. A new poll shows fewer Americans see their country as exceptional as America 250 approaches. Correspondent Julie Walker reports this, especially true among younger Americans.
31: A new AP NORC poll finds that as the U.S. prepares to celebrate its 250th anniversary, fewer Americans see their country or its system of government as exceptional. The findings highlight many Americans' feelings of unease over the future of its representative government, particularly among young people. Only about a quarter of Americans say the U.S. stands above all other countries in the world, and Americans are less likely to see a democratically elected government as extremely or very important to the United States' identity as a nation than they were just a few years ago. I'm Julie Walker.
0: NBC Today Show host Savannah Guthrie and her family still holding out hope that their mother will return. The latest on the matter from correspondent Kevin Carr.
32: After 4 months, there are no new public leads in the disappearance of Nancy Guthrie. However, the family is still holding on to hope. On Sunday, Today Show co-host Savannah Guthrie posted a temporary Instagram story featuring religious artwork with the caption, "Oh my soul, it cries out. Soul, it cries out. Bring her home." On Monday's Today Show, Guthrie joined co-host Jenna Bush Hager to talk about the support the show has given her.
33: "When I see you in the morning, I know that you see me. No matter what is going on, and sometimes it's almost too much, because I feel like to do the job, I gotta like keep it together."
32: Guthrie says even with the support, her mother is always in her thoughts.
33: "Maybe people wonder like, well, what's going on? How is she able to do that job? Is she not thinking about it? Did she forget? No, never. Never."
32: She also said her mother would want her to continue working.
33: "I just felt like, well, what else should I do? And my mom would have said the same, like, honey, you know, just keep going. And so I am."
32: Even though it can be an emotional roller coaster, Guthrie appreciates the show and the people there.
33: "I cry every morning on the way to work, and I cry every morning on the way home. And I'm grateful to have good friends and to be able to come to such a beautiful and joyous and supportive place."
32: The investigation into the disappearance of Nancy Guthrie is ongoing, and anyone with information is asked to call 1-800-CALL-FBI. I'm Kevin Carr.
0: That's our show for today, Tuesday, June 9th, 2026. America in the Morning is produced by Jeff McKay and Tom Cusick. I'm John Trout. This is Westwood One.
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39: A better life with Dr. Sanjay Gupta.
40: We all know how important it is to stay active as we age, especially as we get older. But I've come to realize that for as good as people are about getting their cardio in, a lot of older folks really don't seem to be doing the recommended amount of strength training or even understand why it's so important. It helps you stay functional and therefore independent for as long as possible. Certified strength and conditioning specialist Dana Santis says a great place to start is not with dumbbells or barbells, but with your body weight, which allows you to build strength while also learning how your body moves and where your limitations exist. It also reduces the risk of overwhelming your connective tissue, which adapts more slowly than muscles as we get older. Once you're comfortable, you can dial up that intensity, but do it slowly, do it carefully. I'm Dr. Sanjay Gupta, helping you live a better life.
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3: KBUL HD2 from ABC News. I'm Sherry Preston. Two Army helicopter pilots rescued by a drone near the Strait of Hormuz. ABC Chief Global Affairs Correspondent Martha Raddatz says neither crew member was hurt and that the rescue was the first of its kind.
4: The rescue was carried out by Navy and Air Force assets from what is called Task Force 59, the Navy's first ever drone task force. An unmanned Navy surface vessel, a drone boat, was sent to pick up the downed crew. The crew was able to climb aboard the boat, which then delivered them to shore. All of this happened within 2 hours of the helicopter going down.
3: It's unclear whether the chopper was shot down or whether it was a mechanical problem. More cases of the new world screw worm now detected in New Mexico and Texas. ABC's Jim Ryan's there.
5: Even as U.S. Agriculture Secretary Brooke Rollins returned to her native Texas to address the new world screw worm situation.
6: Just a couple of hours ago, we had an additional confirmation in a goat in Gillespie County, Texas.
5: Bringing to five the number of cases, three of them in cattle. Rollins is confident that it can be contained.
6: This is not a virus. It is not a disease. It is a pest.
5: The plan is to release hundreds of millions of sterilized flies to break the new world screwworm's reproductive cycle. Jim Ryan, ABC News in Dallas-Fort Worth.
3: Police searching for the man involved in the murder of a Penn State senior killed just steps from his Philadelphia home.
7: Billy Schmidt was a 22-year-old digital journalism student, and he was walking home from a local bar after watching the NBA Finals early Saturday morning. One of the men confronting Billy. Billy then pursuing the man on foot. But as they turn the corner, one man throws Billy's cell phone into the street. The other turns around and shoots him.
3: That's ABC's Rhiannon Alley. President Trump attending Game 3 last night at Madison Square Garden, which the Knicks lost. That was a sound as he was shown on the big screen. 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
12: KOH News time, 5:02. 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I'm Kelsey Frobis, and here's what's trending. A man has been arrested in Fernley after police say he was a non-compliant sex offender. Deputies with the Lyon County Sheriff's Office conducted an investigation into 41-year-old Kyle Landa in the 3400 block of Dreyer Lane in Fernley around 7:45 Sunday morning. Police say the investigation began when they received information that Landa was residing at an address different than the one listed in his registration records. Police say he had been living at the Dreyer Lane address for around 2 weeks without updating his address. Landa was booked into the Lyon County Jail on one felony count of violating his sex offender registration status. No one was injured in a rollover crash yesterday morning, according to the Reno Fire Department. RFD authorities say two occupants were in a box truck carrying home furnishings around 9 a.m. when a tire blew off the passenger side tire. The driver then overcorrected and the vehicle overturned. Authorities say there were no injuries and the roadway has since reopened. A stretch of Highway 6 in Mineral County has reopened after being shut down following a head-on crash that led to a major emergency response and a prolonged closure early yesterday morning. According to the Mineral County Sheriff's Office in an online post, Highway 6 to California was shut down due to head-on vehicle collision between a semi-truck and a pickup truck. The crash happened on Highway 6 in Mineral County and involved two single-occupant vehicles, a pickup truck, and a tractor-trailer. Preliminary information showed the pickup truck was driving left of center, resulting in an offset head-on collision with the tractor trailer. Rescue crews from both Nevada and California responded to the scene and assisted injured. Both drivers were transported to local hospitals, and there is no word on condition of either driver. Temperatures in Northern California are expected to reach over 100 degrees in some areas for the first time this year. The midweek heat is raising concerns about the risk of wildfires.
8: We expect vegetation to dry out, and from here on out, expect fire conditions to increase, especially with wind.
12: Tyler Martin, a battalion chief with CAL FIRE, says as temperatures rise and winds get stronger, grasses and dry out more quickly, making it easier for wildfires to start and spread. A new affordable housing community for seniors opened yesterday in Sparks. The Afton at Sparks Marina held a ribbon-cutting ceremony for the three-story, 142-unit complex at 1275 East Prater Way. The development is designed for residents 55 and older. The community features a clubhouse, fitness center, valet trash services, and covered parking. It's located near Northern Nevada Hospital, Sparks Senior Service Center, and Sparks Marina Park. The development offers one- and two-bedroom apartments, and all units are reserved for seniors making 80% or less of the area median income. Several law enforcement agencies have seized thousands of suspected illegal cannabis plants across Nevada County. The Nevada County Sheriff's Office Special Investigation Unit and the California Department of Fish and Wildlife executed four search warrants in Grass Valley and Nevada City in April and May, where officers say they found illegal cannabis operations. In total, the Sheriff's Office says the team eradicated 14,619 plants, 94 pounds of processed cannabis, including concentrated cannabis, and 1.3 pounds of psychedelic mushrooms. The team say they also seized two guns. Two people were arrested and booked into Wayne Brown Correctional Facility on numerous drug-related charges. Right now, traffic and weather together on News Talk 780 KOH. Here's the Sax Man.
9: The roads are starting off crash-free today, but delays are already reported on 80 eastbound from Rock Boulevard to Waltham Way. From the Right Now Traffic Center, I'm the Sax Man.
10: Good morning. I'm Colowitz Lindsay Matherly with your First Alert weather forecast. We're going to start to clear up today. We'll start off with clouds in the morning and then mostly sunny by this afternoon. High today of 79 degrees. Now, winds will be picking up later this afternoon. Could have some gusts 30 to 35 miles per hour. Tonight, overnight low of 52, and then tomorrow, mostly sunny with a high of 87.
13: And right now, as we check our strategically placed thermometers, warming up already this morning, 57 in Carson City. 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

0: ya. KOH News Time 507. Good morning and welcome into Reno's Morning News Tuesday, the 9th of June. I'm Ross Mitchell. Kelsey Frobis at the anchor editor's desk. Saxman in the Right Now Traffic Center. Wall Street updates with John Sanchez at 23 and 53 past the hour. John's first report coming up here at 5:23, and we'll get a recap of yesterday's trading session whilst we're at it. And in just a few seconds or minutes, we will take a look back at some significant items that happened on this day in history and the people involved. But first,
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3: let's hear it.
0: All right, an endangered California condor made history after flying into Oregon for the first time in 122 years. The bird, who's called Condor 89, traveled about 380 miles over 4 days before returning to its home in Northern California. Wildlife experts say the journey shows that they are beginning to expand their range again after decades of recovery programs. The condors were near extinction, so conservationists are feeling very, very hopeful about the progress. Meanwhile, a new study found that a personalized cancer vaccine combined with immunotherapy reduced the risk of melanoma returning by 49% over 5 years. Patients who received the combination treatment had significantly higher cancer-free survival rates compared to those who received the standard therapy alone. Researchers say the results are promising and could lead to similar treatments for other hard-to-target cancers. And a baby coyote in Arizona was found covered in hundreds of cactus spines from head to tail, but is now recovering. It took wildlife rescuers more than 2 hours to carefully remove the spines one by one. Vet Tech Berkeley works at Southwest Wildlife Conservation Center.
6: We have a coyote pup that is covered in cholla cactuses. These cactuses are super gnarly and they have barbed spines and they stick to your skin like crazy. So this guy definitely needs some help.
7: When you pull, you can see that these spines are barbed, how it pulls the skin like that, and they don't come out smooth like just a normal thorn. That's what's so bad about these cholla cactuses is they have so much resistance before they actually come out.
6: First roadblock down to his rehabilitation process, one step closer to being released back into the wild.
0: Yeah, you see the picture of this coyote pup. Absolutely terrible. It's so painful looking. Meanwhile, we are happy to report the removal of the spines most likely saved the coyote pup's life, and he is already doing much better. And there you have it, a roundup of good news this morning here on News Talk 780 KOH. KOH News Time 510. In a moment, we'll take a look back at what happened on this day of significance in history and the people involved.

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11: This is not headline news. Ariana Grande launched her first tour since 2019. Many fans had obstructed view seats, with difficulty seeing her behind the microphone stand. In Arizona, a baby coyote covered head-to-toe in cactus spines was rescued, rehabilitated, and returned to nature, where it will be free to continue stalking people's backyards for small dogs. In eastern Arizona, a lake known for record-breaking catches is now off-limits after officials say virtually every fish in it has died. Well, no wonder why they weren't biting, said a guy named Skeeter. And a study shows bumblebees have the ability to carry out spontaneous problem solving. Oh, great. If AI doesn't take our jobs, bees will. This is not headline news.
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6: 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I'm Ross Mitchell, and we thank you for joining us here on News Talk 780
14: KOH as we take a look back at some significant items that happened on this day in history and the people involved. Go back 236 years ago to 1790. Did I do the math right? I think I did. The first book was copyrighted in the U.S., John Barry's Philadelphia Spelling Book. 92 years ago, 1934, Donald Duck made his debut in Disney's The Wise Little Hen. Now, Donald was not wearing pants then, and he still isn't wearing them now. 53 years ago, 1973, Secretariat won the Belmont Stakes to become the first Triple Crown winner in 25 years. Four horses have done it since. Seattle Slough, 1977, Affirm, 1978, American Pharoah in 2015, and Justify in 2018. 48 years ago, 1978, after a 148-year ban, the Mormons declared that black men could be priests. 46 years ago, 1980, Richard Pryor suffered third-degree burns over most of his body while freebasing the cocaine he had. He had to undergo 2 months of painful skin grafting operations. 32 years ago, 1994, Lisa the Left Eye Lopes of the TLC set fire to the mansion of her then-boyfriend, Atlanta Falcons wide receiver Andre Rison. And it was 20 years ago, boy, 20 already? 2006, Pixar's Cars was released, starring Owen Wilson as the voice of Lightning McQueen. And 9 years ago, 2017, Batman, star Adam West, lost his battle with leukemia. He was 88. 9 years ago, 2017, Gene Simmons attempted to trademark his devil horns hand gesture, even though it's also used in American Sign Language as the sign for I love you. He later abandoned the application. And it was 9 years ago, 2017, The Mummy was released, starring Tom Cruise. Now, it was meant to launch a shared universe of classic monster movies for Universal, but it did so poorly at the box office, those plans were canceled. And 5 years ago, 2021, Loki premiered on Disney Plus, running for 2 seasons, and laid the foundation for Loki's upcoming return in Avengers Doomsday. There you have it, some items of significance that happened back on this day in history and the people involved. KOH News Time 5.
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14: Right now, traffic on KOH. Once again, here's the Saxman.
18: The roads are still crash-free. Delays are still reported on 80 eastbound from Rock to Waltham Way. From the Right Now Traffic Center, I'm the Saxman.
19: I'm KOH's Lindsay Matherly with your First Alert weather forecast. We're beginning with some clouds this morning, clearing up this afternoon with a high of 79 degrees here in Reno. Westerly winds today with gusts 30 to 35 miles per hour. Tomorrow's going to be a little warmer, 87 degrees with mostly sunny skies. And speaking of warmer, we should be in the mid-90s by the end of the week and through the weekend.
14: 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We've got Verdi checking in with 51 degrees and we're holding 55 already here at KOH Radio Center.
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20: Two U.S. service members have been safely rescued after their Apache helicopter went down near the Strait of Hormuz. U.S. Central Command confirmed the crash earlier today. President Trump also acknowledged the incident as he boarded Air Force One after watching the Knicks take on the Spurs in Game 3 of the NBA Finals in New York City. He said a report will be coming soon. Primaries are being held in 4 states today. Alice Barr reports Maine's Democratic Senate primary is drawing national attention, with candidate Graham Plattner facing a series of scandals.
0: including recent allegations of toxic and unsettling behavior three former girlfriends described to the New York Times. Allegations Plattner denies while acknowledging what he calls a dark period after his military service.
20: There have also been allegations that Plattner had a tattoo resembling a Nazi symbol that he later had covered up. Plattner is expected to win and face Republican incumbent Senator Susan Collins. It's also primary day in North Dakota, South Carolina, Nevada, and Maine, which have contests in House, Senate, and governor's races. California's election results are becoming more clear a week after voters hit the polls in the Golden State. Democratic City Councilwoman Nithya Raman will advance to the November election in the race for mayor in Los Angeles. Raman has defeated reality TV star Spencer Pratt, a Republican, to face incumbent Mayor Karen Bass after apparently receiving a late surge of mail-in votes. The top election official in Los Angeles is responding to unfounded accusations that the California elections are rigged. More from Jason Nathanson.
1: L.A. County Registrar Recorder Dean Logan says
2: there's nothing rigged here.
1: He was asked by NBC Los Angeles about repeated accusations by President Trump and others that there's fraud going on in California's elections.
2: We know that the process here is as intended by law. We know we're doing it with transparency, with security.
20: I'm Michael Kastner.
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29: 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Council.
14: Here we still time 5:23 as we check in with John Sanchez for a first look at pre-market activity on Wall Street and a recap of yesterday's trading session. And happy Tuesday, sir.
30: Happy Tuesday, sir. Thank you so much. Market smiling that it's a happy Tuesday, that's for sure.
14: All right.
30: Go, my friend. Yep. 115 gain out of the gate on the Dow futures, Ross. NASDAQ's are up 217 and the S&P's gaining 28. Have a nice pullback in oil prices, down $1.80, a 1.97% loss. We just broke the $90 mark. We're at $89.50 a barrel. Gold's up $4.30 at $4,367.70 an ounce. And the bond market, she's a quiet one, unchanged on the 10-year at a yield of 4.54%. All right, turn back the clock to yesterday. Never could get any traction on the Dow side. Finished with a small loss of 81 to a close of 50,786. But the NASDAQ, she was a star. 220-point gain to close at 25,950. And the S&P rose 22 points to 7,405. On the calendar today, we have existing home sales and wholesale inventory at 7 o'clock. That is it. On the geopolitical front, the president indicating that he told reporters that the deal with Iran could be reached in the next 2 to 3 days, with the Strait of Hormuz opening immediately under the deal. And that's what's driving crude oil prices lower this morning. All right, some stocks on the move. We'll start with Apollo Group and Blackstone. They are finalizing a $35 billion private credit deal to fund the growth of Anthropic, according to the Financial Times. Apollo Group is up 43 cents is all at 128 a share. And Blackstone, it is currently trading on the upside by 56 cents, a 0.5% to 114.75. Nuvalent, NUVL is the symbol, is set to be acquired by GSK in a $124 per share deal. Stock of Nuvalent is right now at $122.85, up 38.83%, or $34.36. GSK is down a penny at $50.63. And more investment advice from CEO Jensen Huang of NVIDIA. And last, Friday he said the market, you should be buying his stock. Yesterday he said the market is cheap. cheap. And we, again, as I mentioned, don't know if he meant buying his stock or just semiconductors in general. And then late yesterday, he came out and said that investors should purchase Qualcomm, according to investing.com. So right now we're seeing NVIDIA trading up 17 cents to a price of 208.81. Russell, I'll see you in 30 minutes. I'll have the overseas numbers ready to go. From the office of Sanchez Gaunt Capital Management, I'm John Sanchez, News Talk 780 KOH.
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14: 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Here's the Saxman.
18: Heads up, police report a crash on 80 eastbound, just east of the state line. Delays are still reported on 80 eastbound from Rock to Waltham Way. From the Right Now Traffic Center, I'm the Saxman.
19: I'm KOH's Lindsay Matherly with your First Alert weather forecast. We're beginning with some clouds this morning, clearing up this afternoon with a high of 79 degrees here in Reno. Westerly winds today with gusts 30 to 35 miles per hour. Tomorrow's going to be a little warmer, 87 degrees with mostly sunny skies. And speaking of warmer, we should be in the mid-90s by the end of the week and through the weekend.
14: And right now, 57 degrees here at KOH Radio Center. KOH News Time coming up on 5:30. Just ahead, we'll check in with Jim Daly talking about the history of liberty and freedom in this country and overcoming the learning recession. National correspondent Jim Ryan joins us in just a moment to take a look.

0: interests of the United States of America. So we're going to keep on pursuing it.
1: Police in Philadelphia are looking for suspects after a Penn State student was shot and killed near his family home. He was apparently chasing someone who may have grabbed his phone. More cases of the New World screwworm showing up. It devastated in the Texas beef industry in the 70s. Five cases now confirmed in cattle and a goat in Texas and a dog in New Mexico. This is ABC News.
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3: KOH News time, 5:31. It's still 56 degrees here in Reno. I'm Kelsey Frobis, and here's what's trending. A man has been arrested in Fernley after police say he was a non-compliant sex offender. Deputies with the Lyon County Sheriff's Office conducted an investigation into 41-year-old Kyle Landa in the 3400 block of Dreyer Lane in Fernley around 7:45 Sunday morning. Police say the investigation began when they received information that Landa was residing at an address different than the one listed in his registration records. Police say he had been living at the Dreyer Lane address for around 2 weeks without updating the address. Landa was booked into the Lyon County Jail on one felony count of violating his sex offender registration status. No one was injured in a rollover crash yesterday morning, according to the Reno Fire Department. RFD authorities say two occupants were in a box truck carrying home furnishings around 9 a.m. when a tire blew off the vehicle. The driver then overcorrected and the vehicle overturned, and authorities say there were no injuries. The roadway has since reopened. A stretch of Highway 6 in Mineral County has reopened after being shut down following a head-on crash that led to a major emergency response and prolonged closure early yesterday morning. The crash happened on Highway 6 in Mineral County and involved two single-occupant vehicles, a pickup truck and a tractor trailer. Rescue crews from both Nevada and California responded to the scene and assisted those who were injured. Both drivers were transported to local hospitals, and there is no word on the condition of either driver. Temperatures in Northern California are expected to reach over 100 degrees in some areas for the first time this year. The midweek heat is raising concerns about the risk of wildfires.
4: We expect vegetation to dry out, and from here on out, expect fire conditions to increase, especially with wind.
3: Tyler Martin, a battalion chief with CAL FIRE, says as temperatures rise and winds get stronger, grasses and brush dry out more quickly, making it easier for wildfires to start and spread. A new affordable housing community for seniors opened yesterday in Sparks. The Afton at Sparks Marina held a ribbon-cutting ceremony for the three-story, 142-unit complex at 1275 East Prater Way. The development is designed for residents 55 and older, and the community features a clubhouse, fitness center, valet trash services, and covered parking. It's located near Northern Nevada Hospital, Sparks Senior Service Center, and Sparks Marina Park. The development offers one- and two-bedroom apartments, and all units are reserved for seniors making 80% or less of the area median income. Several law enforcement agencies have seized thousands of suspected illegal cannabis plants across Nevada County. The Nevada County Sheriff's Office Special Investigations Unit and the California Department of Fish and Wildlife executed four search warrants in Grass Valley and Nevada City in April and in May, where officers say they found illegal cannabis operations. In total, the Sheriff's Office says the team eradicated 14,619 plants, 94 pounds of processed cannabis, including concentrated cannabis, and 1.3 pounds of psychedelic mushrooms. The team say they also seized two guns, two people were arrested, and booked into Wayne Brown Correctional Facility on numerous drug-related charges. Financial planning and money management might seem like intimidating tasks, but a foundation serving Latino populations is trying to make it easy for Las Vegas area residents interested in free monthly classes.
5: Outreach is led by the Hispanic Access Foundation's Latino Federal Empowerment Initiative. 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Magali Robinson with Hispanic Access Foundation says the instruction will be in English and Spanish.
6: The topics are budgeting 101, looking at your income versus your expenses, how to begin saving, how to get out of debt, and then planning for the future.
5: The initiative hopes to reach 150 people per month, now through the end of the year. I'm Suzanne Potter.
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7: Police report that they're still working to clear a crash just east of the state line.

0: And on 80 eastbound, delays are still reported on 80 eastbound from McCarran Boulevard east to Mustang. From the Right Now Traffic Center, I'm the Saxman.
1: I'm Cola Waits and Lindsay Matherly with your First Alert weather forecast. Our sky should clear up this afternoon with a high of 79 degrees here in Reno. Might be a little breezy today with gusts up to 30 to 35 miles per hour. Tomorrow, sunny with a high of 87, and then we're going to warm up to 89 on Thursday, and we're not done there. Our daytime highs are expected to be in the mid-90s from Friday through the weekend with mostly sunny skies.
2: And our morning warm-up already taking off this morning with 51 degrees. Verdi, Minden, Gardenville already holding 57, as is Carson City. And we've got 55 here at KOH Radio Center. Five 37, Reno's Morning News Plus for Tuesday, the 9th of June underway. Primary election day here in Nevada and three other states. Coming up just a moment, Jim Daly talks about the history of liberty and freedom in the United States. John Sanchez, Track on Wall Street, his next report at 5:53 from the offices of Sanchez Gaunt's Capital Management. Well, are America's school kids suffering from a learning recession? National correspondent Jim Ryan joins us now to take a look at a report that shows a very troubling decline in student test scores over the past several years. And good morning, Jim.
3: Specifically reading scores, Ross. Yeah, there is apparently a recession or certainly a decline in American literacy. And that's all held up by researchers who say that about 130 million Americans, 54% of adults between 16 and 74 years old, lack proficiency in literacy. Essentially, they have a reading level below the sixth grade. It varies from state to state, even county by county. Humboldt County, for example, has a 24% literacy rate or lack of literacy rate. 21% of the people in Washoe County lack basic literacy skills. So it is a spot by spot, state by state, county by county look at these figures. That and now, of course, the question is, what is causing this? Well, one thing that researchers are pointing to now is AI. So while AI is helping a lot of kids to learn more, it's also masking the literacy problems that kids and adults might be having. So in other words, you have a question you need answered in the workplace or in the classroom, you turn to AI for that answer, including the grammar and the spelling that goes into it, submit that, and no one can tell that you're having issues with reading. And unfortunately, that seems to be what's behind a lot of the illiteracy that isn't being diagnosed.
2: So these scores are looking going all the way back to 2015. We really didn't have a lot of AI back then.
3: No.
2: So they can't be blamed totally on AI, I guess.
3: No, I think you're right. And it's just one of the factors playing into this. So I think that while researchers aren't blaming AI for our problems with literacy, it's being used by a lot of people as sort of a mask to cover up problems with literacy. So instead of working on the skills of a child and reading skills and whatnot, a child presents as having pretty good handle on writing and reading because he or she is submitting work that was done by AI.
2: So it's kind of like taking a painkiller to get rid of the pain but not deal with the problem causing the pain.
3: Exactly. Okay. Right. And so now the question is, so we know kind of what's behind this, how do we solve it? Some school districts are pulling, smartphones out of the classroom, telling the kids they have to put them in a bag or put them in their locker at the beginning of the day and can't look at them for anything, including for calling up AI and getting answers to questions. So, yeah, that's one potential solution, but they're trying to find others.
2: All right. Well, Jim, thank you for bringing this to our attention. And is there any correlation between school districts and the amount of money they spend per child and the test scores?
3: I'm sure there is. I haven't seen those figures, but it's got to be out there. Here's one startling little or surprising fact. So while our illiteracy rate stands at around 53%, independent bookstores are booming. Barnes & Noble has a huge comeback going. They're opening up more stores. So people are using bookstores, but their literacy rate is somehow going down.
2: Interesting. Jim, it's always good to talk to you. Thanks for the update, and we'll talk to you again soon, I hope. Take care.
3: All right.
2: You bet. ABC's Jim Ryan for C in Dallas-Fort Worth. KOH News Time, 5:40.
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2: KOH News Time 545, and that's time to focus on the family. 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
22: Freedom is a gift, but it's not self-sustaining. Its survival depends on you and me protecting it. That's as true today as it was on April 19, 1775, when British troops advanced on Lexington, Massachusetts, to quell an uprising against the King of England. America wasn't even a nation yet. There was no military, no federal government, no one to stand against tyranny, or so the British thought. That day, average average citizens rose up and stood their ground. Farmers, blacksmiths, and teachers all defended liberty as one, believing that they and future generations, including you and me, had a right to live free. Fortunately, Americans have been serving the cause of freedom for 250 years. Somewhere in the world today, a soldier, a sailor, an airman or a Marine is stepping into harm's way to confront evil. But what about the rest of us? Are we doing our part as citizens to protect our republic? Are we participating in our democracy, defending our Constitution, and upholding bedrock values that keep freedom alive? Liberty is not everybody else's job. We each share a common responsibility. A single drop of water has little power on its own, but millions of drops unified as one can carve through stone. For freedom to thrive, it's up to you and me. For Focus on the Family, I'm Jim Daly.
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2: 5:48 as we check right now traffic. Here again, the Zaxman.
23: Police report that they're still working to clear a crash on 80 eastbound just east of the state line, and delays are still reported on 80 eastbound from McCarran Boulevard east to Lockwood. From the Right Now Traffic Center, I'm the Zaxman.
24: Good morning, I'm Colowitz Lindsay Matherly with your First Alert weather forecast. We're going to start to clear up today. We'll start off with clouds in the morning and then mostly sunny by this afternoon. High today of 79 degrees. Now, winds will be picking up later this afternoon. Could have some gusts 30 to 35 miles per hour. Tonight, overnight low of 52, and then tomorrow mostly sunny with a high of 87.
2: And right now, we've got 57 degrees. 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
2: 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And here again, Michael Kastner.
25: Two U.S. service members have been safely rescued after their Apache helicopter went down near the Strait of Hormuz. U.S. Central Command confirmed the crash earlier today. President Trump also acknowledged the incident as he boarded Air Force One after watching the Knicks take on the Spurs in Game 3 of the NBA Finals in New York City. He said a report will be coming soon. Primaries are being held in four states today. Alice Barr reports Maine's Democratic Senate primary is drawing national attention, with candidate Graham Plattner facing a series of scandals,
26: including recent allegations of toxic and unsettling behavior three former girlfriends described to the New York Times. Allegations Plattner denies while acknowledging what he calls a dark period after his military service.
25: There have also been allegations that Plattner had a tattoo resembling a Nazi symbol that he later had covered up. Plattner is expected to win and face Republican incumbent Senator Susan Collins. It's also primary day in North Dakota, South Carolina, Nevada, and Maine, which have contests in House, Senate, and governor's races. California's election results are becoming more clear a week after voters hit the polls in the Golden State. Democratic City Councilwoman Nithya Raman will advance to the November election in the race for mayor in Los Angeles. Raman has defeated reality TV star Spencer Pratt, a Republican, to face incumbent Mayor Karen Bass after apparently receiving a late surge of mail-in votes. The top election official in Los Angeles is responding to unfounded accusations that the California elections are rigged. More from Jason Nathanson.
3: L.A. County Registrar Recorder Dean Logan says
5: there's nothing rigged here.
3: He was asked by NBC Los Angeles about repeated accusations by President Trump and others that there's fraud going on in California's elections.
5: We know that the process here is as intended by law. We know we're doing it with transparency, with security.
25: I'm Michael Kastner.
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2: 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How are we wrapping up this hour of trading, John?
35: A smidgen higher, my friend, from last report. Now up 184 on the Dow futures, gaining 226 on the NASDAQs, up 32 on the S&Ps. Oil prices have weakened just a few cents more, now down $1.91, 2.09% loss. Oh, now down $1.93, $89.37 a barrel. Gold's up $1.70 at $4,365.10. All right, around the world we should go, as you mentioned. Let's go to Japan. They had a pretty good session, finished up 1,392 points, 2.17% gain to 65,416. Hong Kong down 91 points, 0.37% loss. China up 51 points or 1.28%. And over in the Eurozone, looking pretty good, somewhat quiet, but good. Germany's up 122 points, a 0.5% rise. France gaining 67 points, 0.92%, but quiet in London with a small loss of 32 points. Ross back with you in 30 minutes with the pre-market movers and the shakers. From the office of Sanchez Gaunt Capital Management, I'm John Sanchez, News Talk 780 KOH.
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2: Here it's news time, 5:57, as we check right now traffic and weather together. First up, here's the Saxman.
4: You still need to watch out for a crash reported on 80 eastbound just east of the state line, and delays are still reported on 80 eastbound from Pyramid to Lockwood. From the Right Now Traffic Center, I'm the Saxman.
9: I'm Colowade's Lindsay Matherly with your First Alert weather forecast. We're beginning with some clouds this morning, clearing up this afternoon with a high of 79 degrees here in Reno. Westerly winds today with gusts 30 to 35 miles per hour. Tomorrow's going to be a little warmer, 87 degrees with mostly sunny skies. And speaking of warmer, we should be in the mid-90s by the end of the week and through the weekend.
2: And right now things continuing to warm up earlier than usual. 51 Verdi, we've got 57 degrees Minden, Gardnerville, Carson City, and we're still holding 55 here at KOH Radio Center. 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KOH News Time 5:58. Well, it's important to know about actual scams that could take advantage of you. But sometimes people invent scams just to get other people worked up or for social media clout. So have you heard about the gas station screw method scam? The idea is that people stick a screw in the nozzle cradle of the gas pump so that it doesn't return to the off position when they're done filling up. And that supposedly prevents the machine's mechanisms from knowing the transaction is done and allows the scammer to then pull up, fill up, and drive off while the tab goes on the previous person's credit card. Now, this has gone viral on social media, but supposed quotes from law enforcement warning people to be on the lookout. According to Snopes and several other news sources, it is a complete hoax, and there is no evidence of it ever working or even happening to begin with. So good to be vigilant, of course, but also discerning, especially regarding half-baked social media content. Wait a minute, is half-baked social media content, is that not redundant? KOH News Time 5:59. Good morning and happy Tuesday, the 9th of June. I'm Ross Mitchell, Kelsey Probus at the Anchor Editor's Desk, Saxman, the Right Now Traffic Center. John Sanchez tracking Wall Street for us. His next report at 6:23, and a look at pre-market movers and shakers just ahead of the opening bell at 6:30. Also just ahead, Kim Komando's Digital Consumer Tech Update this morning. Kim Komando has yet another scam, a real one, you might want to watch out for. Details just ahead, and more in the next hour of Reno's Morning News.
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36: 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I'm Sherry Preston.
3: For the first time ever, two pilots have been saved by an unmanned drone boat. Their chopper went down near the Strait of Hormuz. The crew was able to climb aboard the unmanned boat, which then delivered them to shore. ABC Chief Global Affairs Correspondent Martha Raddatz is in Jerusalem.
5: We do not know whether this helicopter was shot down or whether this was mechanical difficulty, but these Apache helicopters have been aggressively patrolling the Strait of Hormuz looking for Iranian small boats. This comes in a part of a very high tension, and it has gone back down again in the last few days.
3: President Trump telling ABC News he warned Israeli Prime Minister Benjamin Netanyahu not to hurt his efforts to get a peace deal through with Iran. The president talking with ABC's Jonathan Carl by phone.
12: He said that he told Netanyahu, you know, do what's in your best judgment, but don't hurt the deal. I don't want the deal to be hurt. And clearly Trump felt that an Israeli counterstrike would hurt the deal. But the Israelis went through and struck again. The president had a subsequent conversation with Netanyahu, and that eventually led to where we are now, which is both sides actually did stop.
3: Sources say Speaker of the House Mike Johnson is scheduled to meet with the president today at the White House to discuss the naming of Bill Pulte as acting director of national intelligence. Several members of Congress have revolted over the pick, which has thrown a wrench into momentum to reauthorize the Foreign Intelligence Surveillance Act, or FISA. Grocery chain Kroger will pay $1 million to settle a false advertising lawsuit alleging the company was incorrectly reporting calorie counts on its Kroger-branded products. A new CDC report is suggesting a correlation between the invention of the iPhone and declining birth rates in the United States. Researchers say there's been a 23% drop in fertility rates since the year the iPhone was released in 2007. This is ABC News.
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14: KOH News time, 6:02. It's still 56 degrees here in Reno. I'm Kelsey Frobisson. Here's what's trending. No one was injured in a rollover crash yesterday morning, according to the Reno Fire Department. RFD authorities say two occupants were in a box truck carrying home furnishings around 9 a.m. when a tire blew off the vehicle. The driver then overcorrected and the vehicle overturned. Authorities say there were no injuries and the roadway has since reopened. A dump truck spill caused a traffic hazard on northbound Vista Boulevard yesterday afternoon. A large amount of rock was spilled on Vista between DeAndrea Parkway and Disc Drive, according to a release from the Sparks Police Department. The Sparks Public Works Department was notified for cleanup and drivers were asked to avoid the area and take alternative routes. A stretch of Highway 6 in Mineral County has reopened after being shut down following a head-on crash that led to a major emergency response and a prolonged closure early yesterday morning. The crash happened on Highway 6 in Mineral County and involved two single-occupant vehicles, a pickup truck, and a tractor-trailer. Rescue crews from both Nevada and California responded to the scene and assisted those who were injured. Both drivers were transported to local hospitals, but there is no word on the condition of either driver. A bridge in Lockwood will be shut down for around 2 days after police say a driver attempted to use it to bypass traffic. The Story County Sheriff's Office says the driver attempted to use the bridge yesterday morning, causing damage. Police did not comment on the nature of the damage or how it became damaged. The bridge will now be closed to allow for repairs, and the driver was located and cited. Temperatures in Northern California are expected to reach over 100 degrees in some areas for the first time this year. The midweek heat is raising concerns about the risk of wildfires.
15: We expect vegetation to dry out, and from here on out expect fire conditions to increase, especially with wind.
14: Tyler Martin, a battalion chief with CAL FIRE, says as temperatures rise and winds get stronger, grasses and brush dry out more quickly, making it easier for wildfires to start and spread. The Sparks Police Department is alerting residents to a recent increase in phone scams involving individuals impersonating law enforcement officers. These scams use fear, urgency, and false claims to deceive victims and obtain money. Reports also say scammers are using the names of actual police officers to appear more credible. In these scams, callers falsely identify themselves as law enforcement officials and claim the victim has missed jury duty, has an outstanding fine, or is the subject of an arrest warrant. The caller then pressures the victim to make an immediate payment through money transfers, prepaid debit cards, gift cards, or cryptocurrency. Residents are urged to remain vigilant legitimate law enforcement agencies, including the Sparks Police Department, will never call and demand payment, request financial information, or require immediate action to avoid arrest. Nevada State Parks Administrator Bob Mergel will retire June 12th of this year after more than 30 years with the division. The announcement was made by the Nevada Department of Conservation and Natural Resources. He began his career with the Nevada State Parks as a seasonal employee at what was then known as Floyd Lamb State Park in Las Vegas. Over the next three decades, he rose through the ranks and has served as administrator for the past 8 years. During his career, his work included new park development and major facility upgrades. DCNR also announced that Jonathan Brunez has been appointed to succeed him as administrator of Nevada State Parks. Brunez has served as the division's deputy administrator for the past 5 years. Right now, traffic and weather together on News Talk 780 KOH. Here's the Sax Man.
4: You still need to be on the lookout for a crash reported on 80 eastbound just east of the state line, and delays are still reported on 80 eastbound from Pyramid to Lockwood. From the Right Now Traffic Center, I'm the Sax Man.
6: Good morning, I'm KOH's Lindsay Matherly with your First Alert weather forecast. We're going to start to clear up today. We'll start off with clouds in the morning and then mostly sunny by this afternoon. High today of 79 degrees. Now, winds will be picking up later this afternoon. Could have some gusts 30 to 35 miles per hour. Tonight, overnight low of 52, and then tomorrow mostly sunny with a high of 87.
2: And right now, 58 degrees, Carson City, 56 here at KOH Radio Center. 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

0: Here with News Time 607. Good morning and happy Tuesday, the 9th of June. Primary day here in Nevada, three other states. I'm Ross Mitchell, and we thank you for joining us here on News Talk 780 KOH. Just ahead, we'll check in with Kim Komando. Yet another scam you might want to watch out for. Why wouldn't you want to watch out for scams? What do you mean you might want to watch out for? Just watch out for all scams, right? And even scams that aren't scams. Have one of those in the news this morning as well. John Sanchez tracking Wall Street. He'll have an update with pre-market movers and shakers for you at 6:23. Speaking of technology, it is time now for Tech Tuesday as we are joined by ABC News technology reporter Mike Dubusky in New York. And at long last, the smarter Siri has arrived and a new electric vehicle that isn't a car. And happy Tech Tuesday, Mr. Dubusky.
1: And a happy Tech Tuesday to you. Yeah, where should we begin?
0: Well, let's start with the smarter Siri. I didn't think she could get any smarter.
1: Well, I think a lot of people would take issue with that because Siri has kind of had this reputation for being...
0: I've never actually used Siri, so...
1: Well, there you go. it has sort of had this bad reputation for a long time, which, you know, Apple really wanted to address. It just didn't have sort of the capabilities that, like, Google Assistant or Amazon Alexa had. So what Apple did 2 years ago was they gave it basically this full AI refresh, or at least they said they were going to. They, at WWDC 2024, showed off like all new capabilities for Siri. They had these flashy advertisements with Bella Ramsey from Game of Thrones, and a lot of the stuff that they debuted 2 years ago never actually made it into the public's hands. It kind of just remained in the realm of
0: false promises.
1: And Apple recently agreed to settle a $250 million class action lawsuit that accused the company of misleading consumers over what their AI and what Siri could do. So fast forward to yesterday. This week is Apple's WWDC conference for 2026, their, again, annual developer conference, and they say that this new AI Siri is finally ready, and they were able to do this through a partnership with Google. Google's large language model technology is called Gemini. Apple's been working on its own large language model technology. Some fusion of the two of those things will power this new version of Siri, which, you know, the basics, it's going to get a new design, it's going to kind of look more like a notification that pops up at the top of your phone, gets its own dedicated app, and you're ultimately chatting with a large language model in this new Siri. So it's going to be more conversational in the same way that you go back and forth with ChatGPT. You can kind of go back and forth and have these long form conversations with Siri. What can you do with it? Well, Apple is demonstrating a whole variety of different things. For example, one, you could come across a poster for a concert that you want to attend. You can take a picture of that poster and then automatically add the dates to your calendar and then ask Siri to remind you when tickets go on sale. And it will go find the date the tickets go on sale and put that reminder in your calendar. You can be scrolling on Instagram and ask Siri what you're looking at in case you want to identify like where a photo was taken. You can have it surface a variety of different information that you forgot to save. So for example, like I almost never save my friends' addresses in my phone, which can be, you know, kind of frustrating at times when I'm trying to get to them. So I could ask Siri, you know, theoretically, hey, I know Larry texted me his address like a couple months ago. Could you surface that for me? And it will like go into text messages and go find that address.
0: Wow, even though you deleted it.
1: Well, not necessarily if you deleted it, just like if it exists sort of in messages. And it will work across different apps, too. So it could be an email, it could be, you know, a text message, things like that. It will apparently recognize when you're on the phone with certain businesses and be able to surface information relevant to that. So the example they gave was you're on the phone with, like, Delta Airlines, and it will recognize that it's a Delta Airlines number and then go into your email, find your like booking confirmation and then put that on the screen in front of you. So when you're talking, you don't have to kind of like go scramble through your phone to go find that email. Kind of handy. You can even take a photo of a bill at a restaurant and then Siri will split it between however many people are paying. So whole variety of different promises. It's not available just yet. They say this is going to roll out in its kind of final form in the fall alongside the new iPhones, but developers have access to it now.
0: All right. And on another note, I understand you're casting off to Sag Harbor this week in Long Island.
1: That's right, which is a kind of fancy beach town on Long Island, about 2 hours outside of New York City. And I went there to take a look at a new electric vehicle. And normally when you think of EVs, you think of cars, right? Well, this is not a car. This is a boat, actually. So I got a ride in an ARC Sport. This company, ARC, was founded back in 2021. One of the co-founders was an engineer at SpaceX. And they've been making electric boats really since then. This is kind of their second big product, which is a wake boat. This is a boat that creates a little wave behind you that you can like surf on or water ski or inner tube. It's a tough job, mine, but you know, somebody's got to do it.
0: Yes, indeed.
1: It's got a battery pack in the rear. It has a motor from an electric semi truck, and that's good for about 500 horsepower, which is quite a lot.
0: It is
1: very fast. In the same way that we talk about like electric cars being really quick off the line, this is very quick in the same way. In fact, they did an acceleration run, and I almost dropped my phone in the water, which was exciting.
0: So is this an inboard or outboard craft?
1: Inboard.
0: Oh, really?
1: So,
0: okay.
1: And the idea, like the propeller is way under the boat, and kind of that is a safety thing, right?
0: Sure.
1: Because you're hanging off the back of it on a pair of water skis or something like that. If it stops or if you fall, you don't want to like, you
0: could
1: know, fall into the, it could be a problem.
0: Yeah, so, then it becomes a blender.
1: Exactly. but, you know, this is how kind of a lot of like wake boats like this are designed, just for kind of safety purposes. Mm-hmm. In terms of range, it's kind of weird to think about just because it's the water and it's not like mileage or anything like that. But they say between 4 and 6 hours of mixed use on a charge. It is software limited to about 40 miles an hour, which is plenty for a 23-foot long boat. And it is pretty expensive. It is $268,000 to start. It goes all the way up past $300,000. Definitely on the top end of like what a wake boat
0: market
1: looks like.
0: If I was going to spend that kind of money, I think I'd just save a little bit longer and buy a yacht.
1: Or a house.
0: Or a house, yeah, exactly.
1: But yeah, I mean, this is a market, right? Like, this is clearly something that they want to capitalize on, these people who, you know, have boats, take them to the lake, take them to the harbor or something like that. And they're kind of aspiring to be a little bit more than just a luxury goods maker. ARC has this deal with the Port of Los Angeles to release a bunch of electric tugboats using some of this same technology later this summer. So they're kind of following the same playbook that like Rivian or Tesla does, where they make luxury cars to begin with, but then also later down the line, things like semi-trucks or delivery vans, more sort of industrial applications.
0: All right, very good. Getting back to the smarter Siri, a friend of mine, his wife asked him, she said, why do you always whisper when you're talking to me in the house? And he said, well, I'm afraid Mark Zuckerberg might be listening. At which point, she laughed, he laughed, and then Alexa laughed, and then Siri laughed. I just thought I'd tell you that story.
1: That's, yeah, I mean, you know, they're listening.
0: All right. Thank you, Mike Dubusky, as always. Another great informative edition of Tech Tuesday. Have a great week, and we'll talk to you next week, if not sooner.
1: Sounds good to me. Take care.
0: You bet. Kate at 6:14, Mike Dubusky in New York for us this morning. Can't wait, news time 6:14. We thank you for joining us here on News Talk 780K.
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0: 6:16, Reno's Morning News Plus for Tuesday, the 9th of June, continues. Here's Kim Komando.
8: 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Variety, the Bible of showbiz, calls this a highly coordinated fraud, so slick that almost no one sees it's coming until it's too late. 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You have to be a member of SAG-AFTRA, the actors' union. 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
0: Right now, traffic on KOH 619. Here's the Saxman.
4: Police report that they're still working to clear a crash on 80 eastbound just east of the state line. And delays are reported on 80 eastbound from Karen Boulevard east to Waltham Way. From the Right Now Traffic Center, I'm the Saxman.
9: I'm KOH's Lindsay Matherly with your First Alert weather forecast. We're beginning with some clouds this morning, clearing up this afternoon with a high of 79 degrees here in Reno. Westerly winds today with gusts 30 to 35 miles per hour. Tomorrow's going to be a little warmer, 87 degrees with mostly sunny skies. And speaking of warmer, we should be in the mid-90s by the end of the week and through the weekend.
0: And right now we've got 58 degrees, Minden, Gardnerville. Carson City checking in with 57 degrees, and we're still holding 55 here at KOH Radio Center.
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10: Two U.S. service members have been safely rescued after their Apache helicopter went down near the Strait of Hormuz. U.S. Central Command confirmed the crash earlier today. President Trump also acknowledged the incident as he boarded Air Force One after watching the Knicks take on the Spurs in Game 3 of the NBA Finals in New York City. He said a report will be coming soon. Primaries are being held in 4 states today. Alice Barr reports Maine's Democratic Senate primary is drawing national attention, with candidate Graham Plattner facing a series of scandals,
11: including recent allegations of toxic and unsettling behavior three former girlfriends described to the New York Times. Allegations Plattner denies while acknowledging what he calls a dark period after his military service.
10: There have also been allegations that Plattner had a tattoo resembling a Nazi symbol that he later had covered up. Plattner is expected to win and face Republican incumbent Senator Susan Collins. It's also primary day in North Dakota, South Carolina, Nevada, and Maine, which have contests in House, Senate, and governor's races.
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0: KOH News Time 6:23, and the Reno Rodeo kicks off next week, and Friday night is Patriot Night, the evening featuring moving patriotic arena ceremonies, special presentations, military flyovers, local color guards, and a whole bunch more, and we have a couple of tickets, and we will give those to caller number 4 right now at 852-8255, 852-TALK, or 1-800-564-KKOH, and good luck. John Sanchez joining us now from Sanchez God Capital Management with a look at pre-market movers and shakers on Wall Street. John, how are we doing?
14: Continuing to move higher this morning, Ross, from where we started roughly an hour ago. We had a 115 gain on the Dow futures then. We're now up 202. Nasdaq's are rising 257. The S&Ps are higher by 37. Your oil update for this report, right now down $2.25, a 2.46% loss to $89.07 a barrel. Gold's up $1.30, $4,364.70 an ounce. And we're down 1 basis point on the 10-year at a yield of 4.54. All right, to the stocks on the move. We'll start with a little merger and acquisition activity. GSK and Nuvalent, shares of the U.S. drug maker Nuvalent. They're a cancer biopharmaceutical company. They are down about 15 cents right now to $50.49. GSK has announced the agreement to acquire the company for a price tag of $10.6 billion. Nuvalent, the acquiree, up 38.78%, $34.32 gain to $122.82 a share. So just a couple bucks away from the takeout price. SailPoint, their identity data and security intelligence platform, plunging this morning down 13%, $2.30 loss to $15.39. They issued lackluster full-year guidance even as the first quarter earnings exceeded estimates. Alibaba and Baidu. Alibaba and Baidu were added to a list, along with another number of other Chinese companies, a list from the Pentagon, indicating that they may be entities believed to have aided the Chinese military. Really? Wall Street doesn't care about it. They're bidding the stocks up. Alibaba's up 1.19% or $1.43 to $121.50, and Baidu up 1.4% or $1.67 to $120.77. Stock of local and national presence, and that is Vail Resort, symbol MTN. Mountain Resort Company moving lower this morning by 2.7%, $3.71 loss to $133.50. They posted disappointing earnings of $8.81 a share. Wall Street was looking for $8.96. Revenue $1.21 billion came in line with expectation. And let's see, I want to mention Micron Technology, very strong in the pre-market at $44.71. Again, second day of a rebound there after Friday's sell-off. Stock's up 4.67%, $993.75. A lot of the chip stocks doing very well. But hey, Jensen Huang, CEO of NVIDIA, who said Qualcomm is a buy, didn't quite work. Stock's down a penny at $217.72. I'll see you in 30 minutes with the opening numbers, upgrades, and downgrades. From the office of Sanchez Gaunt Capital Management, I'm John Sanchez, News Talk 780 KOH.
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21: 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The State Fair of Nevada at the Livestock Event Center, June 11th through the 13th. 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
22: Yes.
0: 6:28 as we check right now traffic on KOH with the Saxman.
4: Police report that they're still working to clear a crash on 80 eastbound just east of the state line, and delays are still reported on 80 eastbound from McCarran Boulevard east to Waltham Way. From the Right Now Traffic Center, I'm the Saxman.
9: I'm Call 08 to Lindsay Matherly with your First Alert weather forecast. Our sky should clear up this afternoon with a high of 79 degrees here in Reno. Might be a little breezy today with gusts up to 30 to 35 miles per hour. Tomorrow, sunny with a high of 87, and then we're going to warm up to 89 on Thursday, and we're not done there. Our daytime highs are expected to be in the mid-90s from Friday through the weekend with mostly sunny skies.
0: And right now, 58 degrees. Minden, Gardnerville, Carson City with 57. Burdine holding on to 52 degrees. And we're still showing 55 here at KOH Radio Center. 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License number 77009. Well, congratulations to Jacqueline Spinetta, who was the designated caller, picks up a pair of tickets to Patriot Night at the Reno Rodeo a week from Friday on the 19th. And by the way, when you come to pick up your tickets, if you are one of our winners, we will be closed on the 19th, so you need to get them here before 2 o'clock on Thursday the 18th, just thought to let you know.
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24: ABC News, I'm Sherry Preston. A pair of U.S. Army pilots pulled out of the water near the Strait of Hormuz after their Apache helicopter went down, and sources tell ABC News they were rescued by a U.S. Navy surface drone. Due on Capitol Hill today, Leslie Groff, the former personal assistant to Jeffrey Epstein. ABC News chief investigative correspondent Aaron Katursky says she will face questions from the House Oversight Committee.
25: Groff scheduled Epstein's frequent encounters with celebrities, scientists, and politicians, booked travel for women, and according to federal prosecutors, numerous Epstein victims said Groff

0: Reno Fire Department. RFD authorities say two occupants were in a box truck carrying home furnishings around 9 a.m. when a tire blew off the vehicle. The driver then overcorrected and the vehicle overturned. Authorities say there were no injuries and the roadway has since reopened. A dump truck spill caused a traffic hazard on northbound Vista Boulevard yesterday afternoon. A large amount of rock was spilled on Vista between DeAndrea Parkway and Disc Drive, according to a release from the Sparks Police Department. The Sparks Public Works Department was notified for cleanup, and drivers were asked to avoid the area and take alternative routes. A stretch of U.S. Highway 6 in Mineral County has reopened after being shut down following a head-on crash that led to a major emergency response and a prolonged closure early yesterday morning. The crash happened on U.S. Highway 6 in Mineral County and involved two single-occupant vehicles, a pickup truck, and a tractor-trailer. Rescue crews from both Nevada and California responded to the scene and assisted those who were injured. Both drivers were transported to local hospitals, and there is no word on the condition of either driver. A bridge in Lockwood will be shut down for around 2 days after police say a driver attempted to use it to bypass traffic. The Story County Sheriff's Office says a driver attempted to use the bridge yesterday morning, causing damage. Police did not comment on the nature of the damage or how it became damaged. The bridge will now be closed to allow for repairs, and the driver was then located and cited. Temperatures in Northern California are expected to reach over 100 degrees in some areas for the first time this year. The midweek heat is raising concerns about the risk of wildfires.
1: We expect vegetation to dry out, and from here on out, expect fire conditions to increase, especially with wind.
0: Tyler Martin, a battalion chief with CAL FIRE, says as temperatures rise and winds get stronger, grasses and brush dry out more quickly, making it easier for wildfires to start and spread. The Sparks Police Department is alerting residents to a recent increase in phone scams involving individuals impersonating law enforcement officers. These scams use fear, urgency, and false claims to deceive victims and obtain money. Reports also say scammers are using the names of actual police officers to appear more credible. In these scams, callers falsely identify themselves as law enforcement officials and claim the victim has missed jury duty, has an outstanding fine, or is the subject of an arrest warrant. The caller then pressures the victim to make an immediate payment through money transfers, prepaid debit cards, gift cards, or cryptocurrency. Residents are urged to remain vigilant. Legitimate law enforcement agencies, including the Sparks Police Department, will never call and demand payment, request financial information, or require immediate action to avoid arrest. Nevada State Park Administrator Bob Mergel will retire June 12th of this year after more than 30 years with the division. The announcement was made by the Nevada Department of Conservation and Natural Resources. He began his career with Nevada State Parks as a seasonal employee at what was then known as Floyd Lamb State Park in Las Vegas. Over the next 3 decades, he rose through the ranks and has served as administrator for the past 8 years. During his career, his work included new park development and major facility upgrades. DCNR also announced that Jonathan Bruges has been appointed to succeed Mergel as administrator of Nevada State Parks. Bruges has served as the division's deputy administrator for the past 5 years. An annual report released yesterday says the well-being of children in the U.S. is declining.
2: The Annie E. Casey Foundation's Kids Count report looks at family finances, education, health, and home and community conditions. The private philanthropy group ranks Mississippi last for children's well-being, just below New Mexico. New Hampshire ranks best overall, with Massachusetts next. The report says most states are worse off than they were 5 years ago, with education taking the biggest hit. I'm Chris Caraggio.
0: Right now, traffic and weather together on News Talk 780 KOH. Here's the Sax Man.
3: Roads are now crash-free. All previously reported crashes have been cleared. Heavy traffic's reported on 80 eastbound from McCarran Boulevard east to Mustang. From the Right Now Traffic Center, I'm the Sax Man.
4: Good morning. I'm Colowaite's Lindsay Matherly with your first alert weather forecast. We're going to start to clear up today. We'll start off with clouds in the morning and then mostly sunny by this afternoon. High today of 79 degrees. Now, winds will be picking up later this afternoon. Could have some gusts 30 to 35 miles per hour. Tonight, overnight low of 52, and then tomorrow mostly sunny with a high of 87.
5: And a bit of a warm-up, a degree or so here in the last 10 minutes with Minden Gardnerville at 58 now, as is Carson City. Verde on to 52, and we've bumped up to 56 degrees here at KOH Radio Center. 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

0: Good morning and happy Tuesday, the 9th of June. I'm Ross Mitchell, Kelsey Probus, the anchor editor's chair this morning. Saxman of the Right Now Traffic Center, John Sanchez, tracking Wall Street. Reports at 23 and 53 past the hour. And coming up, we'll get the scoop from the Goop, Dr. Sanjay Gupta. The health of caregivers across the country. John Sanchez will have the opening numbers for you on Wall Street coming up here at 6:53. Right now, though, some lifestyle bits and bobs that caught our attention. Thought we'd pass these along. Starting with 10 things that were once affordable but now feel like a luxury for many people. Everything is more expensive these days, so much that certain stuff that used to seem normal and affordable now feel like luxury. And here are a few that are ridiculously overpriced these days. Veterinarian care. It is way too expensive. And pet insurance, although I've never had pet insurance, never seemed to cover it. How about red meat? The rest of the groceries are so much money that people started cutting back on their protein, too. Or the cost of maintenance on your house. Yeah, no kidding. Good luck getting anything fixed for a reasonable price. Just got a quote for painting my house. Really, that much? How about cable TV? Or any other streaming TV access? Movie tickets? Good God. Even the old matinee rates are up there. How about sneakers, shoes, babysitters, concert tickets? Somebody commented, I once saw Bob Dylan for $6.50. And, of course, the dentist. That's not the cheapest place to go either. Or any house. Somebody said, in 1955, my parents bought their home for $16,000. At that time, my father made $5,000 a year. And his payment was probably under $50, his mortgage payment, right, back then. Today, that same house just sold for $1,700,000. So there you have it, some things that used to be affordable that now feel like a luxury for many. Meanwhile, you've heard science proving laughter really is the best medicine. A new study showed that when children laugh, their brains are hard at work building skills that support creativity, memory, and emotional well-being. And they found that laughter lowers stress hormones like cortisol while boosting feel-good chemicals like dopamine, serotonin, and endorphins. It also increases oxytocin, which helps strengthen the bond between parents and the kids. Joyful play is especially important because it helps kids feel safe and happy. And in contrast, prolonged stress can do the exact opposite. So the takeaway here is simple. More laughter and more play are good for the soul, and not just in children, but adults too. And have you ever heard anybody actually object at a wedding? You know, the or forever hold your peace? Well, here are six wedding objections that actually happened. Everyone has heard the traditional wedding line. If anyone objects, speak now or forever hold your peace. But no one ever actually objects. Except in movies, of course, right? There is a thread online where people are talking about the times when they witnessed a real objection. Here are a few of them. One woman said, my aunt stood up and said she didn't want to continue the family with a man like him. The bride ran off crying. They did not get married that day, but did end up having a private ceremony later and are still together. And I doubt they're talking to the aunt, though. One person said, a lightning bolt stopped my friend's wedding right at the moment, but they started again later. Somewhat ominous, right? Somebody else said, just after the vicar asked this question, our baby yelled, yeah! It was perfect comedic timing. Everyone still laughs about it. Somebody else said his ex showed up, saying she still loved him and not to do this. The best part was, in the middle of all the drama, the mother of the groom came at her, reached for her hair, pulled her down, and dragged her on the floor all the way to the door, not saying a single thing. She came back inside with a big smile. The ex did not go back in, and the ceremony went on from there. Another person said the would-be bride slept with the pastor before the ceremony, and someone had video of it on their phone. And apparently they chose to do a dramatic reveal during the Speak Now portion. And this one is close to the actual purpose. When the officiant asked if anyone had any objections, a woman sitting near the back just stood up. She didn't yell. She just said, well, he's still married to me, and our son is in the car. The groom whispered that the woman was out of her mind, but the woman walked up the aisle, handed the bride her phone. We assume it had photos, marriage certificates, and text. The bride took off her veil and left. How about that? So you wonder, where did this phrase come from? Well, the original intent of the phrase was to prevent bigamy, illegal forced marriages, and incest, but that was centuries ago. Now all that should be worked out when getting your marriage license, I suspect. By the way, if you want to see more of these, BuzzFeed.com has a whole bunch more, including near misses of cousins nearly getting married. So there you have it, some lifestyle bits and bobs for you here this morning on News Talk 780 KOH. KOH News Time, 640.
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11: A better life with Dr. Sanjay Gupta.
12: If you're caring for an aging parent, you may feel quite often that you're alone in what you're doing. But you're not. Not by a long shot. According to a new report by the Pew Research Center, 10% of U.S. adults are caring for a parent over age 65. Millions more are caring for a spouse or partner 65 or older. Beyond the sheer numbers, this report, perhaps unsurprisingly, found a major difference in caregiver well-being between men and women. One psychologist we spoke to suggested thinking 5 years in the future and imagining where you are right now. Will you be glad you took something on? Or regretful that you didn't? You also need to cut yourself some slack, he said, especially women. Don't try to shoulder all of the burden by yourself. You might need to ask for help before you burn out. You'll be so glad you did. I'm Dr. Sanjay Gupta, helping you live a better life.
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2: 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Here's the Saxman.
3: The roads remain crash free at this time. Delays are now reported on 395 southbound from Stead to Panther and are still reported on 80 eastbound from McCarran Boulevard east to Lockwood. From the Right Now Traffic Center, I'm the Saxman.
4: I'm KOH's Lindsay Matherly with your First Alert weather forecast. We're beginning with some clouds this morning, clearing up this afternoon with a high of 79 degrees here in Reno. Westerly winds today with gusts 30 to 35 miles per hour. Tomorrow's going to be a little warmer, 87 degrees with mostly sunny skies. And speaking of warmer, we should be in the mid-90s by the end of the week and through the weekend.
2: And right now, as we check our strategically placed thermometers in our areas of dominant interest, 58 Minden, Gardnerville, Carson City, Verdi checking in with 52 degrees. And we're still holding 56 here at KOH Radio Center.
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6: 4 states are holding primary elections today. North Dakota, South Carolina, Nevada, and Maine are holding contests for the U.S. House, Senate, and governor's races. Maine's Democratic Senate primary is drawing national attention with candidate Graham Plattner facing a series of scandals. Plattner mentioned the allegations while addressing supporters on Friday.
7: When politically motivated, serious, and false accusations are made against me, Maine, you have my back.
6: He's hoping to unseat longtime GOP incumbent Susan Collins in November. A U.S. Army helicopter crashed in the Strait of Hormuz. The Apache helicopter was reportedly flying over the critical waterway Tuesday that's been blockaded by both the U.S. and Iran when it crashed amid an ongoing ceasefire. President Trump acknowledged the incident and told reporters the pilots are fine, there were no injuries, and a report will be coming soon. The BBC is out with a bombshell report that alleges hundreds of Iraqi Kurdish migrants trying to reach the UK last year ended up being tortured and threatened with organ removal. More from Stuart Smith.
8: The BBC investigation found that during the summer of 2025, migrants travelling from Iraqi Kurdistan to the UK via Libya in northern Africa were intercepted by a militia. It was making money by kidnapping and imprisoning migrants and blackmailing them in a largely lawless country. If they didn't pay, they would be denied food and were threatened with kidney removal. Conditions were so cramped, according to survivors, they were forced to sleep standing up, and some report being tortured.
6: Bill Gates will tell Congress about his relationship with the late sex criminal Jeffrey Epstein. The billionaire Microsoft founder will appear Wednesday at a closed-door hearing of the House Oversight Committee. Like President Trump, Gates has showed up in pictures with Epstein. I'm Michael Kast.
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2: KOH News Time, 6:53, as we get another Wall Street update with John Sanchez. And this one, the line of demarcation is opening numbers, brokered upgrades, and to downgrades. John, how'd we open, sir?
14: Pretty strong. Right now, we're up 452 points on the Dow, Ross. It's a trade level now of 51,239. And we turn things to the NASDAQ, a 274-point gain, 1.06%. And the S&P is up 67, or 0.90%. So pretty doggone good start, that's for sure. All right, let's go to upgrades and downgrades of the morning. Not a lot of household names. I'll just kind of warn you on both the upgrade or the downgrade side. First one I want to mention, we all know this one, of course. That's Toll Brothers. They got an upgrade. Stock rising 5.73%, $7.86 gain to $145.02. Next upgrade is Par Technology. Never heard of the company. Up 4.77% or 63 cents to $13.89. And Arthur J. Gallagher, AJG is the symbol. That's interesting. Up $3 on the upgrade, 1.41%, now to a price of $215.52. Downgrades, the same firm that upgraded Toll Brothers downgraded Lennar. Lennar, though, is up 3.22%. No impact there. $2.92 gain at $93.66 a share. Next upgrade is downgrade is Equity Residential, down 30 cents at a price of $67.04. And the final downgrade is Prudential, but the stock is up 63 cents, 0.61% to $104.35 a share. Dow's up 439, 0.86%. NASDAQ gaining 238, and the S&P is up 60. I'll see you in 30 minutes, Ross, for our locals. From the office of Sanchez Gaunt Capital Management, of John Sanchez, Newstalk 780 KOH.
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2: Right now, traffic on KOH 658. Here again, the Saxman.
3: The roads are still crash-free. Delays are still reported on 80 eastbound from McCarran Boulevard east to Lockwood, and on 395 southbound from Stead to the Spaghetti Bowl. From the Right Now Traffic Center, I'm the Saxman.
4: I'm Cole Waits to Lindsay Matherly with your First Alert weather forecast. Our sky should clear up this afternoon with a high of 79 degrees here in Reno. Might be a little breezy today with gusts up to 30 to 35 miles per hour. Tomorrow, sunny with a high of 87, and then we're going to warm up to 89 on Thursday, and we're not done there. Our daytime highs are expected to be in the mid-90s from Friday through the weekend with mostly sunny skies.
2: Thank you, Linz. Now, 52 Verdi, Minden, Gardnerville with 58 degrees, Carson City as well. And we're still holding 56 degrees here at KOH Radio Center. 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Sean has a few comments about the time it takes for vote counts to update in California. And how'd you like to buy 7 acres in hell? 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
16: From ABC News, I'm Sherry Preston. A week after the California primaries, it appears that former reality star Spencer Pratt will not be in the runoff for the mayor of Los Angeles. It's projected that Democratic Councilwoman Nithya Raman will face incumbent Karen Bass. As for the amount of time it took to count the ballots, which President Trump and some Republicans are questioning, ABC's Trevor Ault in L.A. says it's really no surprise.
17: We know there's been a lot of questions on why it's taking California so long to count the votes. Well, 80% of voters here vote by mail, and ballots postmarked by election day can arrive as late as today and still be counted. Plus, election workers are cross-checking the signatures on all of those mail-in ballots. It is not a very fast process, but it is meant to prevent voter fraud.
16: It's primary day in several states today, including Maine, where voters will decide if Graham Plattner should get the nod on the Democratic side of the Senate race, despite recent controversies. A pair of U.S. Army pilots pulled out of the water near the Strait of Hormuz after their Apache helicopter went down. Sources tell ABC they were rescued by a U.S. Navy surface drone. That in the midst of the shaky U.S.-Iran ceasefire.
18: The fierce missile attacks between Israel and Iran had tested the ceasefire and threatened to push the Middle East back into a full-blown war. After Iran fired a barrage of missiles at Israel over the weekend, the president tried to convince Israel not to strike back, telling Axios, "I'm calling Netanyahu right now and telling him not to attack Iran in response." But the Israeli prime minister defied Trump, firing back at Iran anyway.
16: ABC's Mary Bruce. The House Oversight Committee interviewing Leslie Groff today. She's Jeffrey Epstein's former executive assistant.
19: After Epstein died by suicide in jail, prosecutors identified Groff as a potential co-conspirator. But she faced no criminal charges. This is the second time she'll face questions about Epstein, but the first since talking to the FBI 5 years ago.
16: That's Aaron Katursky. This is ABC News.
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20: KOH News time, 7:02. 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I'm Kelsey Frobis, and here's what's trending. The Sparks Police Department is alerting residents to a recent increase in phone scams involving individuals impersonating law enforcement officers. These scammers use fear, urgency, and false claims to deceive victims and obtain money. Reports also say scammers are using the names of actual police officers to appear more credible. In these scams, callers falsely identify themselves as law enforcement officials and claim the victim has missed jury duty, has an outstanding fine, or is the subject of an arrest warrant. The caller then pressures the victim to make an immediate payment through money transfers, prepaid debit cards, gift cards, or cryptocurrency. Residents are urged to remain vigilant. Law enforcement agencies, including the Sparks Police Department, will never call or demand payment, request financial information, or require immediate action to avoid arrest. The Food Bank of Northern Nevada is once again offering meals for kids this summer through their Kids Cafe program. The program offers free meals to children and youth when school is out of session. There's no paperwork or forms to qualify, and meals are open to children ages 2 to 18. Kids Cafe summer meals are offered daily, with many sites offering Saturday service. Free meals are available at 23 locations in the Reno Sparks area, and meals must be eaten on site. The entire schedule can be viewed at fbnn.org. No one was injured in a rollover crash yesterday morning, according to the Reno Fire Department. RFD authorities say two occupants were in a box truck carrying home furnishings around 9 a.m. when the tire blew off of the vehicle. The driver then overcorrected and the vehicle overturned. Authorities say there were no injuries and the roadway has since reopened. A dump truck spill caused a traffic hazard on northbound Vista Boulevard yesterday afternoon. A large amount of rock was spilled on Vista between DeAndrea Parkway and Disc Drive, according to a release from the Sparks Police Department. The Sparks Public Works Department was notified for cleanup and drivers were asked to avoid the area and take alternate routes. A stretch of U.S. Highway 6 in Mineral County has reopened after being shut down following a head-on crash that led to a major emergency response and a prolonged closure early yesterday morning. The crash happened on Highway 6 in Mineral County and involved two single-occupant vehicles, a pickup truck, and a tractor trailer. Rescue crews from both Nevada and California responded to the scene and assisted those who were injured. Both drivers were transported to local hospitals, but there is no word on the condition of either driver. Temperatures in Northern California are expected to reach over 100 degrees in some areas for the first time this year. The midweek heat is raising concerns about the risk of wildfires.
0: We expect vegetation to dry out, and from here on out expect fire conditions to increase, especially with wind.
20: Tyler Martin, a battalion chief with CAL FIRE, says as temperatures rise and winds get stronger, grasses and brush dry out more quickly, making it easier for wildfires to start and spread. Several law enforcement agencies have seized thousands of suspected illegal cannabis plants across Nevada County. The Nevada County Sheriff's Office Special Investigation Unit and the California Department of Fish and Wildlife executed four search warrants in Grass Valley and Nevada City in April and in May, where officers say they found illegal cannabis operations. In total, the sheriff's office says the team eradicated 14,619 plants, 94 pounds of processed cannabis, including concentrated cannabis, and 1.3 pounds of psychedelic mushrooms. The team also say they seized two guns. Two people were arrested and booked into Wayne Brown Correctional Facility on numerous drug-related charges. Right now, traffic and weather together on News Talk 780 KOH. Here's the Sax Man.
3: Heads up, police report a crash in Sparks on 80 eastbound east of Sparks Boulevard, as well as a crash with an injury reported in Sparks on 80 eastbound west of Rock Boulevard. Delays are reported on 80 eastbound from Rock Boulevard to Vista and on 395 southbound from Stead to the Spaghetti Bowl. From the Right Now Traffic Center, I'm the Sax Man.
4: Good morning, I'm Colowaid's Lindsay Matherly with your First Alert weather forecast. We're going to start to clear up today. We'll start off with clouds in the morning and then mostly sunny by this afternoon. High today of 79 degrees. Now winds will be picking up later this afternoon. Could have some gusts 30 to 35 miles per hour. Tonight, overnight low of 52, and then tomorrow mostly sunny with a high of 87.
2: Thank you, Lens. Now 58 Minden, Gardnerville, Carson City checking in with 59 degrees, 53 Cold Springs, 52 Verdi, and we bumped up to 57 degrees here at KOH Radio Center. 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

7:07, Reno's Morning News Plus for Tuesday, the 9th of June, underway. I'm Ross Mitchell, Kelsey Probus at the Anchor Editor's Desk, Saxman at the Right Now Traffic Center. Wall Street updates with John G. Sanchez at 23 and 53 past the hour. Johnson X report at 7:23 and a focus on local stocks. See you in the mix. And coming up, your Sean Hannity Morning Minute. A few comments about the time it takes for vote counts to update in California. Before we get to that, though, if somebody told you to go to hell and you'd like to stay a while, an opportunity has just opened up because a part of hell is for sale. A new real estate listing reports that more than 7 acres in hell is now available with an asking price of $625,000. And you don't have to worry about it being too hot. The weather isn't close to Arizona heat. It's more like Michigan. Hell, Michigan. Isn't that redundant? It's a small, unincorporated area of the state, about 25 miles northwest of Ann Arbor and 60 miles west of Detroit. The 7-acre property is a small tourist attraction, business, and several structures. The potential buyer will receive, according to the real estate listing, Scream's Ice Cream Shop, Hell's Chapel of Love, Damnation University, a post office, and a souvenir store. It's like a roadside attraction, only geared toward campers and outdoor enthusiasts. So there you have it. 7 acres in hell for $625,000. Meanwhile, and this isn't a Looney Tunes situation, what is the craziest thing you've found when you've opened a refrigerator that hadn't been used in, well, forever? Be tough to beat what happened to this woman. In Southern California, a woman in her 80s was cleaning out her garage when she discovered, you ready for this, 20 sticks of live dynamite inside an old freezer. She had no idea that they were there. Now imagine seeing dynamite that you weren't expecting. Imagine seeing dynamite you were expecting in your garage. This seems like something from a Looney Tunes short, but as I said, it's not. She called the police. They took it seriously. The bomb squad showed up and evacuated nearby homes in the neighborhood while they worked to safely remove the explosives. The woman told authorities that the freezer had been there for decades, and she's assuming that they belong to her husband, but she can't ask him about it because he passed away in 2014, yet 12 years ago. The dynamite, of course, didn't detonate and was taken to a secure location. However, officials say that if all 20 sticks had exploded, the blast could have potentially leveled the area and caused significant damage to the entire neighborhood. It is unclear if the husband worked in a profession where he might use dynamite, but since he's long gone, police say there's not going to be any criminal investigation. Or maybe it's her dynamite, she's just making him the scapegoat. Because, well, they can't touch him, right? And finally, believe it or not, an incident of road rage involving a ukulele, or ukulele. Now, the ukulele, or ukulele, is usually a peaceful, joyful, and even quirky instrument. But it's also a weapon of rage. Police in Northern California are investigating a rather bizarre road rage incident that happened last week and ended with one person hitting the other over the head with a ukulele. Hope it wasn't a Martin ukulele. There aren't many details on what prompted the altercation, if the people involved knew each other beforehand, or if the ukulele was damaged. Here's what we do know. The victim was driving when he noticed another driver following closely behind and honking. Both drivers pulled over, got out, and traded blows. One pulled out the ukulele and hit the other with it. Both drivers left the scene. It is unclear who reported the incident, but police say the case is being investigated as an assault with a deadly weapon.

0: Yeah, somebody call 5-0. They just hit me with a ukulele there. KOH News Time 7:20.
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3: If you go back to 2024, 75% of the vote nationwide in our presidential election, nationwide, was in within 3 hours, and it's taken California a week. Every single state in 24, except California, had counted more than 75% of the vote after 2 days. California took five. California got to 90% of the vote after 11 days after the presidential election. One House race in California, final vote margin was less than 200 votes, was called 29 days after the election. 11 days from Election Day this year would be Saturday, June 13th. So there would be final calls in California sometime this week.
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1: 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Traffic here again, the Saxman.
8: Heads up, police report a crash in Reno on 80 westbound east of Keystone. They also report that they're still working to clear a crash in Sparks on 80 eastbound east of Sparks Boulevard. Delays are still reported on 80 eastbound from Pyramid to Lockwood and on 395 southbound from Stead to the Spaghetti Bowl. From the Right Now Traffic Center, I'm the Saxman.
9: I'm KOH's Lindsay Matherly with your First Alert weather forecast. We're beginning with some clouds this morning, clearing up this afternoon with a high of 79 degrees here in Reno. Westerly winds today with gusts 30 to 35 miles per hour. Tomorrow's going to be a little warmer, 87 degrees with mostly sunny skies. And speaking of warmer, we should be in the mid-90s by the end of the week and through the weekend.
1: Thank you, Linz. Now 50, make that 60 degrees. Minden, Gardnerville. Carson City checking in with a sweltering 59 degrees. And we're holding 54 Cold Springs. Verdi checking in with 53 degrees. And here at KOH Radio Center, a sweltering 57 degrees. 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
10: Starting July 1st, new federal rules will make financial aid for students easier to access. More from Monica Nelson.
11: According to the U.S. Department of Ed's final regulations, more low-income students will qualify for Pell Grants, but the rules also tighten oversight of for-profit colleges and expand loan forgiveness options for students whose schools mislead them. Supporters say the changes finally crack down on predatory programs. Critics argue the government's overreaching and could push some colleges out of business. These changes officially take effect July 1st. I'm Monica Nelson.
10: An annual report released Monday says the well-being of children in the U.S. is on the decline. More from Chris Caraggio.
12: The Annie E. Casey Foundation's Kids Count report looks at family finances, education, health, and home and community conditions. The private philanthropy group ranks Mississippi last for children's well-being, just below New Mexico. New Hampshire ranks best overall, with Massachusetts next. The report says most states are worse off than they were 5 years ago, with education taking the biggest hit. I'm Chris Caraggio.
10: Bon Jovi is giving fans a chance to be part of their upcoming tour. More from Mark Mayfield.

0: In a post on Instagram, frontman Jon Bon Jovi asked fans to submit videos of them singing the group's song Living on a Prayer for a chance to be featured as part of the visuals for their Forever tour. He says they're currently in the pre-production part of the process, and anybody interested can submit their videos to bonjovi.com/livingonaprayer. The submissions closes this Friday. Bon Jovi's Forever tour begins July the 7th in New York.
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4: Cambridge News Time 7:23. As we check in with John Sanchez for yet another Wall Street update, he's got hundreds of them in various places all around the country. Right, John? You got them secreted here, and so wherever
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4: How are we doing at this half hour?
5: Back down a little bit across the board. Still solid on the Dow, but the NASDAQ has gone negative, actually. No specific news behind it that I'm seeing at this point. But Dow, again, we're best level. We're up over 400. Right now we're up 267. That's a 0.5% gain. NASDAQ is negative by just 4, and the S&P higher by 21. All right, let's go to oil. Now down $3.36 a barrel, 87.94. So continuing to drop here. All right, let's go to the local list. Looking pretty good across the board. Just a handful that are negative, 3 to be exact. But here we go. Amazon up $2.63, 1.06% gain, $247.89. One of those that is negative is Apple, down $8.21, 2.74% loss to $293.34. Go to the miners. Right now we have gold prices down $19, but the miners, they're positive. How about Barrick up 1.1% or 44 cents to $39.90. Newmont gaining 0.35% or 38 cents to $99.37. 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And Pulte up $5.38, 4.57% to $123.09. Wrap it up with Tesla, small loss of $1.83 to $407.13 a share. The Dow's up 295, NASDAQ now positive by 32. That was quick. And the S&P higher by 25. I'll see you in 30 minutes, Ross, for gold, oil, and bonds. From the office of Sanchez Gaunt Capital Management, I'm John Sanchez, Newstalk 780 KOH.
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4: 728, as we check right now traffic, here again is the Saxman.
8: Police report that they're still working to clear a crash with an injury in Reno on 80 westbound east of Keystone, as well as a crash reported in Sparks on 80 eastbound east of Sparks Boulevard. Delays are still reported on 80 eastbound from McCarran Boulevard east to Lockwood, and on 395 southbound from Clear Acre to the Spaghetti Bowl. From the Right Now Traffic Center, I'm the Saxman.
9: I'm Cola 8 to Lindsay Matherly with your First Alert weather forecast. Our sky should clear up this afternoon with a high of 79 degrees here in Reno. Might be a little breezy today with gusts up to 30 to 35 miles per hour. Tomorrow, sunny with a high of 87, and then we're going to warm up to 89 on Thursday, and we're not done there. Our daytime highs are expected to be in the mid-90s from Friday through the weekend with mostly sunny skies.
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4: After a day fishing on Lake Michigan, a fisherman is walking from the pier carrying two brown trout in a bucket and is approached by a conservation officer who asks him for his fishing license. Fisherman says, "Well, I wasn't fishing. I didn't catch these. They are my pets. Every day I come down to the water and dump them in the water and take him for a walk to the end of the pier and back. And when I'm ready to go, I whistle. They jump back into the bucket and we go home." The officer, not believing him, reminds him that it's illegal to fish without a license. Fisherman turns to the warden and says, "Okay, if you don't believe me, watch." He throws the trout back into the water. The warden says, "Now whistle to your fish and show me that they will come out and jump back into the bucket." Fisherman turns to the officer and says, "What fish?"
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11: ABC News, I'm Sherry Preston. Two chopper pilots not injured when their Apache helicopter crashed in the Gulf of Oman near the Strait of Hormuz, which Iran has effectively closed. It's primary day in four states. The most interest is in Maine, where Graham Plattner is hoping to become the Democratic candidate for Senate, despite some recent controversies. Spencer Pratt is poised to lose his bid to become the next mayor of Los Angeles. It's projected he will not make it to the runoff. In about an hour, NASA will announce the new crew for the next Artemis mission, and the crew of the last mission will be there to pass the baton. Literally, says ABC's Gio Benitez.
12: Victor Glover, the first person of color to travel to the moon. Christina Cook, the first woman. Jeremy Hansen, the first Canadian. And it turns out that they brought batons with them to symbolize that this is really a relay race and that each mission just builds on the next.
11: Sales of previous

0: emergency. Residents are urged to remain vigilant. Legitimate law enforcement agencies, including the Sparks Police Department, will never call and demand payment, request financial information, or require immediate action to avoid arrest. The Food Bank of Northern Nevada is once again offering meals for kids this summer through their Kids Cafe program. 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There is no paperwork or forms to qualify, and meals are open to all children ages 2 to 18. 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No one was injured in a rollover crash yesterday morning, according to the Reno Fire Department. RFD authorities say two occupants were in a box truck carrying home furnishings around 9 a.m. when a tire blew off the vehicle. The driver then overcorrected and the vehicle overturned. Authorities say there were no injuries and the roadway has since reopened. A dump truck spill caused a traffic hazard on northbound Vista Boulevard yesterday afternoon. A large amount of rock was spilled on Vista between DeAndrea Parkway and Disc Drive, according to a release from the Sparks Police Department. The Sparks Public Works Department was notified for cleanup and drivers were asked to avoid the area and take alternate routes. A stretch of Highway 6 in Mineral County has reopened after being shut down following a head-on crash that led to a major emergency response and a prolonged closure early yesterday morning. The crash happened on Highway 6 in Mineral County and involved two single-occupant vehicles, a pickup truck and a tractor trailer. Rescue crews from both Nevada and California responded to the scene and assisted those who were injured. Both drivers were transported to local hospitals, but there is no word on the condition of either driver. Temperatures in Northern California are expected to reach over 100 degrees in some areas for the first time this year. The midweek heat is raising concerns about the risk of wildfires.
1: We expect vegetation to dry out, and from here on out, expect fire conditions to increase, especially with wind.
0: Tyler Martin, a battalion chief with CAL FIRE, says as temperatures rise and winds get stronger, grasses and brush dry out more quickly, making it easier for wildfires to start and spread. Several law enforcement agencies have seized thousands of suspected illegal cannabis plants across Nevada County. The Nevada County Sheriff's Office Special Investigation Unit and the California Department of Fish and Wildlife executed four search warrants in Grass Valley and Nevada City in April and in May, where officers say they found illegal cannabis operations. In total, the Sheriff's Office says the team eradicated 14,619 plants, 94 pounds of processed cannabis, including concentrated cannabis, and 1.3 pounds of psychedelic mushrooms. The team say they also seized two guns. Two people were arrested and booked into Wayne Brown Correctional Facility on numerous drug-related charges. An annual report released yesterday says the well-being of children in the U.S. is declining.
2: The Annie E. Casey Foundation's Kids Count report looks at family finances, education, health, and home and community conditions. The private philanthropy group ranks Mississippi last for children's well-being, just below New Mexico. New Hampshire ranks best overall, with Massachusetts next. The report says most states are worse off than they were 5 years ago, with education taking the biggest hit. I'm Chris Caraggio.
0: Right now, traffic and weather together on News Talk 780 KOH. Here's the Sax Man.
3: You still need to be on the lookout for a crash with an injury reported in Reno on 80 westbound east of Keystone, as well as a crash reported in Sparks on 80 eastbound east of Sparks Boulevard. Delays are still reported on 395 southbound from Lemon to the Spaghetti Bowl and on 80 eastbound from McCarran Boulevard east to Vista. From the Right Now Traffic Center, I'm the Sax Man.
4: Good morning. I'm Colowitz Lindsay Matherly with your First Alert weather forecast. We're going to start to clear up today. We'll start off with clouds in the morning and then mostly sunny by this afternoon. High today of 79 degrees. Now winds will be picking up later this afternoon. Could have some gusts 30 to 35 miles per hour. Tonight, overnight low of 52, and then tomorrow mostly sunny with a high of 87.
5: Bank of Lynn's now 60, Minden, Gardnerville, Carson City as well. We've got 53 degrees, Verdi, and 57 here at KOH Radio Center. 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

0: 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Just a few moments, we'll check in with Jim Daly as we focus on the family, mourning the history of liberty and freedom in the U.S. John Sanchez, Track and Wall Street, another update for you at 7:53 from the offices of Sanchez Gaunch Capital Management. Right now, though, let us check out some broken news. Developments of a less than earth-shattering nature, although in some cases it comes close, if not at least moderately amusing. All right, so how do you think it would sound when a truck carrying fireworks explodes on I-75 in Tennessee? Probably like this. This happened last Saturday, early evening. Highway Patrol had already stopped traffic in both directions, so people on both sides got to enjoy the fireworks show. Fortunately, no one was hurt. The truck driver apparently did not have the required hazardous materials endorsement. Wow. Speaking of explosives, a woman in California was cleaning out her garage when she discovered 20 sticks of live dynamite inside an old freezer. She was in her 80s, had no idea they were there. She called the police. The bomb squad came and safely removed them. Warner Castillo is a captain with the local fire department.
1: There was approximately 20 active dynamite sticks in the freezer. She didn't know who it belonged to, how it got there. Our officer responded. We started evacuating people about 500 feet away from that residence.
0: Apparently, the freezer hadn't been opened in several years, and she didn't know whether they belonged to her husband. They can't ask him, though, because he passed away. No criminal charges or investigation will be filed or started. Well, this is interesting. Dan Sullivan is accusing Dan Sullivan of rigging a Senate race. Now, if you didn't know, two Republicans with the same name are on the primary ballot for an Alaska Senate seat. And one Dan Sullivan says the other Dan Sullivan is intentionally confusing people. Here is the current Senator Dan Sullivan making his case.
2: This is serious stuff. When people are going, oh, there's two Dan Sullivans, isn't that funny? No, it's cheating. And his whole purpose of running is to confuse Alaskans, make them think, Alaskan voters, that somehow he's me. Then, when he filed his campaign logo, his letterhead, his website, all had my campaign logo that I've had for 13 years.
0: Seems to me some kind of investigation is necessary there. Speaking of investigations, one is underway after more than 10,000 bottles of bourbon were stolen from a Philadelphia warehouse in broad daylight. The 1,800 stolen cases of Noble Oak bourbon were worth about $500,000. Bob Koch is the COO of Apogee 21 Holdings, talking about the bourbon theft.
3: It seemed like an organized group of criminals deceived one of our warehouse locations by getting them to load up about 11,000 bottles of bourbon into their vehicles, that being a semi-trailer, and made off with a whole ton of bourbon.
0: Ching Ching writes, elsewhere, a customer has posted a video of mice running around a Gordon Ramsay steakhouse in Richmond, British Columbia. Now, a lot of people in the comments did come to the restaurant's defense, saying, and I don't think I agree with this, but it doesn't necessarily mean a place is dirty because it has mice in it.
4: You dirty pig!
0: Oh, thank you very much. And happy National Donald Duck Day. He made his cartoon debut in The Wise Little Hen back in summer of 1934.
5: Oh,
0: Could not have said it better myself. And back in 1934, he debuted wearing no pants, and to this day, he still is wearing no pants. And a man in California is accused of attacking another motorist with a ukulele during a road rage incident. Both drivers left the scene before authorities arrived, but it is being investigated as assault with a deadly weapon. And there you have it, a roundup of broken news this morning here on News Talk 780 KOH. KOH News Time 7:42.
4: For the first time since 2016, the State Fair of Nevada is returning to the Livestock Event Center. On Thursday, June 11th, catch the opening ceremony inside the main arena from 6 to 7 p.m. On Friday, it's the Next Generation Junior Bull Riding Event in the outdoor arena. 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The State Fair of Nevada at the Livestock Event Center, June 11th through the 13th. Don't miss this one.
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0: KOH. 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Here's Jim Daly.
15: Freedom is a gift, but it's not self-sustaining. Its survival depends on you and me protecting it. That's as true today as it was on April 19, 1775, when British troops advanced on Lexington, Massachusetts, to quell an uprising against the King of England. America wasn't even a nation yet. There was no military, no federal government, no one to stand against tyranny, or so the British thought. That day, average citizens rose up and stood their ground. Farmers, blacksmiths, and teachers all defended liberty as one, believing that they and future generations, including you and me, had a right to live free. Fortunately, Americans have been serving the cause of freedom for 250 years. Somewhere in the world today, a soldier, a sailor, an airman, or a marine is stepping into harm's way to confront evil. But what about the rest of us? Are we doing our part as citizens to protect our republic? Are we participating in our democracy, defending our Constitution, and upholding bedrock values that keep freedom alive? Liberty is not everybody else's job. We each share a common responsibility. A single drop of water has little power on its own, but millions of drops unified as one can carve through stone. For freedom to thrive, it's up to you and me. For Focus on the Family, I'm Jim Daly.
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0: 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Here's the Saxman.
19: The roads are now crash-free. All previously reported crashes have been cleared. Delays are still reported on 395 southbound from Lemon to the Spaghetti Bowl, as well as on 80 eastbound from McCarran Boulevard east to Lockwood. From the Right Now Traffic Center, I'm the Saxman.
20: I'm Colowade's Lindsay Matherly with your First Alert weather forecast. We're beginning with some clouds this morning, clearing up this afternoon with a high of 79 degrees here in Reno. Westerly winds today with gusts 30 to 35 miles per hour. Tomorrow's going to be a little warmer, 87 degrees with mostly sunny skies. And speaking of warmer, we should be in the mid-90s by the end of the week and through the weekend.
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0: 7:50, 10 before 8, as our news watch continues. Once again, here's Michael Kastner.
21: Voters are heading to the polls in four states today for primaries. North Dakota, South Carolina, Nevada, and Maine are holding contests for the U.S. House, Senate, and governor races. Maine's Democratic Senate primary has garnered national attention, with embattled candidate Graham Plattner facing a slew of allegations, including several women reporting volatile relationships in the past. Two U.S. service members have been safely rescued following the crash of their military helicopter. Richard Engel reports they'd been patrolling regional waters near the Strait of Hormuz.
22: U.S. Central Command says that the Apache combat helicopter went down, was lost at sea while on patrol off of the coast of Oman, that a search and rescue operation was immediately launched. The cause of the crash still under investigation.
21: Officials say the service members are in stable condition. President Trump acknowledged the incident as he boarded Air Force One after watching the Knicks take on the Spurs in Game 3 of the NBA Finals. He said the pilots are fine. The November runoff election for Los Angeles mayor will be between incumbent mayor Karen Bass and Democratic City Councilwoman Nithya Raman. Raman officially passed Republican reality TV star Spencer Pratt on Sunday after apparently receiving a late surge of mail-in votes. Los Angeles County Registrar Dean Logan is addressing criticism that it's taken too long to count ballots from last week's primary.
1: Our job is to make sure that we process those ballots correctly, securely, accurately, and that does take time.
21: Closing arguments are set today for the Carmelo Anthony murder trial in Texas. The now 19-year-old Anthony is charged in the April 2025 stabbing death of 17-year-old Austin Metcalf during a confrontation at a high school track meet in Frisco, Texas. The prosecutor and defense lawyer said they had no more evidence to offer on the fourth day of trial. I'm Michael Kastner.
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0: 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John, how are we doing?
25: Not too well, unfortunately, Ross. We've given up all the gains on the NASDAQ, plus a lot. Dow's is clinging to a small gain of only 16 right now. There's no specific news behind it. Oil prices, I'll go over, tumbling. Where I'm seeing the weakness is on the chip stocks, which, of course, had a nice rebound yesterday after the big sell-off on Friday. Had a nice rebound early this morning, but, they've starting to really reverse course. So here's where we sit now, a three-point gain on the Dow. NASDAQ is now down 251.97% loss. S&P giving up 37.49%. So, again, the likes of Micron as an example. The stock was, just on a tear yesterday and early this morning. Now it's down $17 and now $18.20 at $932.55, just as one example. Qualcomm down $13.24, 6% loss to $204.63. All right, now to the GOB side of things. We'll start with the bond market. No problem here. It's quiet, unchanged on the 5-year at a yield of 4.27. The 10-year's unchanged at a yield of 4.55. And the 30-year's unchanged at a yield of 5.03. On the currency, euro versus the dollar at $1.15. No movement there. Oil prices, as I said, coming down. Nice loss here. Down $3.29 a barrel. 3.6% loss at $88 and a penny-ish a barrel. Gold pulling back $52.40. 1.2% loss to $4,309.50 an ounce. Silver down $2.98. 4.34% decline at $65.61 an ounce. We did have existing home sales check in at the top of the hour. Up 3.2% month over month. So good number there as mortgage rates dipped in the month of May. And wholesale inventory is up 0.6%. Estimates were up 0.5%. Dow's up 42, NASDAQ down 199, and the S&P giving up 25. I'll see you in 30 minutes for the Dow 30 analysis. From the office of Sanchez Gaunt Capital Management, I'm John Sanchez, Newstalk 780 KWH.
0: Thank you, John. KWH Newstime, 750.
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0: 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Here's the Saxman.
19: The roads are still crash-free. Delays are still reported on the highway southbound from Lemon to McCarran Boulevard South and are now reported on 80 eastbound from Robb Drive to Keystone. From the Right Now Traffic Center, I'm the Saxman.
20: I'm Chloe to Lindsay Matherly with your First Alert weather forecast. Our sky should clear up this afternoon with a high of 79 degrees here in Reno. Might be a little breezy today with gusts up to 30 to 35 miles per hour. Tomorrow, sunny with a high of 87, and then we're going to warm up to 89 on Thursday, and we're not done there. Our daytime highs are expected to be in the mid-90s from Friday through the weekend with mostly sunny skies.
0: And right now, we've got 54 degrees. Cold Springs, 53, Verdi. Minden, Gardnerville was 60 degrees, 61 Carson City, and we've bumped up to 59 degrees here at KOH Radio Center. KOH News Time, 7:59. Just ahead, Kim Commando says you might want to pay better attention to your phone bill. She'll explain why coming up.
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5: From ABC News. I'm Sherry Preston. Five cases and counting. Three cows, a goat, and a dog, all infected with a new world screwworm. The agriculture secretary insists the nation's food supply is not in danger, but the same pest decimated cattle herds back in the 70s. ABC's Jim Ryan in Dallas-Fort Worth has more on the plan to try and eradicate it with sterile flies.
6: The federal government hopes to wipe out the screwworm fly by irradiating millions of them and releasing them onto the countryside to mate with non-sterile flies. Agriculture Secretary Brooke Rollins says,
7: our goal is to have enough sterile flies deployed and out into Texas and wherever else this happens to be before the next summer season.
18: The only method that we're fighting it with is sterile flies, which do not work.
6: Texas Agriculture Commissioner Sid Miller is advocating for insecticide baits, which he says are 95% effective in killing the screwworm fly. Jim Ryan, ABC News.
5: Two Army helicopter pilots rescued by the Navy's first-ever drone task force after their chopper crashed near the Strait of Hormuz. ABC's Martha Raddatz is in Jerusalem.
26: An unmanned Navy surface vessel, a drone boat, was sent to pick up the downed crew. The crew was able to climb aboard the boat, which then delivered them to shore. All of this happened within 2 hours of the helicopter going down.
5: In about a half hour, NASA will announce the crew for the next Artemis mission. ABC's Gio Benitez is at NASA headquarters in Houston.
27: This next mission
4: mission is going to launch next year. It won't go to the moon. It's actually just going to orbit the Earth, but it's going to test the rendezvous and docking capabilities between NASA's Orion spacecraft and the lunar landers from Blue Origin and SpaceX. Those are the same lunar landers that will bring the astronauts to the surface of the moon, but first they've got to test them.
5: Sales of previously occupied homes picked up last month at their fastest pace since December, a sharp turnaround in demand after a lackluster start to the spring home buying season. Dow's up 100 points. 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
16: KOH News time, 8:02. It's now 60 degrees here in Reno. I'm Kelsey Frobis, and here's what's trending. A man has been arrested in Fernley after police say he was a non-compliant sex offender. Deputies with the Lyon County Sheriff's Office conducted an investigation into 41-year-old Kyle Landa in the 3400 block of Dreyer Lane in Fernley around 7:45 Sunday morning. Police say the investigation began when they received information that Landa was residing at an address different than the one listed in his registration records. Police say he had been living at the Dreyer Lane address for around 2 weeks without updating his address. Landa was booked into the Lyon County Jail on one felony count of violating his sex offender registration status. The Food Bank of Northern Nevada is once again offering meals for kids this summer through their Kids Cafe program. The program offers free meals to children and youth when school is out of session. There is no paperwork or forms to qualify, and meals are open to all children ages 2 to 18. Kids Cafe summer meals are offered daily, with many sites offering Saturday service. Free meals are available at 23 locations in the Reno-Sparks area, and meals must be eaten on site. The entire schedule can be viewed at fbnn.org. A bridge in Lockwood will be shut down for around 2 days after police say a driver attempted to use it to bypass traffic. Story County Sheriff's Office says the driver attempted to use the bridge yesterday morning, causing damage. Police did not comment on the nature of the damage or how it became damaged. The bridge will now be closed to allow for repairs, and the driver was located and cited. Temperatures in Northern California are expected to reach over 100 degrees in some areas for the first time this year. The midweek heat is raising concerns about the risk of wildfires.
8: We expect vegetation to dry out, and from here on out expect fire conditions to increase, especially with wind.
16: Tyler Martin, a battalion chief with CAL FIRE, says as temperatures rise and winds get stronger, grasses and brush dry out more quickly, making it easier for wildfires to start and spread. A new affordable housing community for seniors opened yesterday in Sparks. The Afton at Sparks Marina held a ribbon-cutting ceremony for the three-story, 142-unit complex at 1275 East Prater Way. The development is designed for residents 55 and older. The community features a clubhouse, fitness center, valet trash services, and covered parking. It is located near Northern Nevada Hospital, Sparks Senior Service Center, and Sparks Marina Park. The development offers one- and two-bedroom apartments. All units are reserved for seniors, making 80% or less of the area median income. Nevada State Parks Administrator Bob Mergel will retire June 12th of this year after more than 30 years with the division. The announcement was made by the Nevada Department of Conservation and Natural Resources. He began his career with Nevada State Parks as a seasonal employee at what was then known as Floyd Lamb State Park in Las Vegas. Over the next 3 decades, he rose through the ranks and has served as administrator for the past 8 years. During his career, his work included new park development and major facility upgrades. DCNR also announced that Jonathan Brunhez has been appointed to succeed Mergel as administrator of Nevada State Parks. Brunhez has served as the division's deputy administrator for the past 5 years. The primary election is today, and Nevada voters are being asked to decide statewide and local races. 6 Republicans are challenging Governor Joe Lombardo for the GOP nomination. 6 Democrats are on the ballot as they seek to challenge the governor's seat in November. Nevada has a closed primary system, so only voters who are registered in a party can vote for candidates in that race. However, there are several nonpartisan races that are open to all voters. Right now, traffic and weather together on News Talk 780 KOH.
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19: The roads remain crash-free at this time. Delays are still reported on the highway southbound from Clear Acre to McCarran Boulevard South and on 80 eastbound from Rob Drive to Keystone. From the Right Now Traffic Center, I'm the Sax Man.
20: Good morning. I'm Cola Waits' Lindsay Matherly with your First Alert weather forecast. We're going to start to clear up today. We'll start off with clouds in the morning and then mostly sunny by this afternoon. High today of 79 degrees. Now, winds will be picking up later this afternoon. Could have some gusts 30 to 35 miles per hour. Tonight, overnight low of 52, and then tomorrow mostly sunny with a high of 87.
0: Thank you, Vince. As we check our strategically placed thermometers in our areas of dominant interest, we've got a sweltering 60 degrees, Minden, Gardnerville, Carson City, Cold Springs in with 54 degrees, 53 Verdi, and we're holding 59 here at KOH Radio Center. 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I'm Ross Mitchell, and we thank you for joining us here on News Talk 780 KOH, where in just a few moments, Kim Komando says you might want to pay closer attention to your phone bill. She'll explain coming up on her Digital Life Hack. John Sanchez tracking Wall Street, his next report at 23 past the hour. And a look at the performance of the 30 stocks inside the Dow. Right now, though, it is time for Trooper Tuesday.
10: If you break the law, you'll hear from me. I know I'm working for the state. I'm the highway patrol.
0: As we say good morning to Trooper James LaRose. Good morning, Jim. How are you?
11: Good morning, sir. I'm fantastic. How about yourself?
0: We're doing really well here this morning. They say better than we would be if we weren't doing as well as we are. Does that make sense? So
11: that makes 100% sense to me.
0: All right. It has been a very busy week. Well, it's always a very busy week for NHB, but you in particular have been running all over the place, doing various community service events and talking to children here and there. So tell us what you've been up to.
11: Yeah, Friday, June 5th, I had the pleasure of being invited by the Sun Valley General Improvement District to go to their community event Friday evening, and it was just an awesome event where there was multiple agencies there, and what I really enjoyed about the event was all the families and young children that came out to visit, and it was over the Sun Valley Community Park. The children were really open and come up, and they would talk to me, and I was giving them little mini tours of my patrol car. It was a fantastic event, and I met a lot of interesting people. Really enjoyed it.
0: All right. Did you let them play with the siren?
11: I let them play with the lights a little bit, not the siren so much. Yeah, there was a lot of
0: loud
11: people out in front of the car.
0: Good point.
11: And I think they were more interested in the helicopter that was parked beside me, but it was a fantastic event.
0: Hard to compete with Raven, isn't it?
11: It's hard to compete with Raven, but we had a great time. And I get along with those guys very well.
0: All right. Meanwhile, we have another Joining Forces event underway as we speak.
11: We do. Joining Forces has kicked off as of June 5th, actually, and it runs all the way through close to the end of the month, the 21st of June. And, again, you know, the Highway Patrol is just a segment of that, working with partner agencies out there to increase visibility and presence and deterrence and overall safety, and we can only accomplish that when we work together with the public, making the right decisions, not to drive distracted, not to drive impaired, and not to speed excessively at all, actually. And it's kicked off, and it's going to go on for another couple weeks.
0: All right, and independent of that, a saturation patrol up near the lake, I understand.
11: Yeah, up around the Lake Tahoe area, Lake Tahoe district for the Highway Patrol. There's a saturation event going on, focusing on the summer season to improve as the weather turns nicer. Obviously, more and more traffic is up at the lake, as I don't blame it. It's a beautiful area, right?
0: It is, yeah.
11: So we go, yeah, we saturate that area, especially on weekends, Fridays through Sundays. And again, it's a lot like the Joining Forces. This is Highway Patrol specific, trying to reduce crashes on State Route 28, parking problems, visibility, deterrence, and we're asking the public to work with us and not block the roadways, not park in the roadways. That is such a problem every season, and we are increasing our patrols to work on those issues.
0: Yeah, and if you park in the wrong place, you know, i.e. a no parking zone, you could return to find your car is no longer parked, right?
11: Absolutely. That obviously, that is not our goal. Our goal is not to have you come back and find your car is no longer there. It's also not our goal to have you come back and find out that your car has been involved in an accident because it was blocking the roadway. So our goal is to have everybody enjoy their trip up to the lake and safely visit the lake. And sometimes it just takes a little patience, maybe a little bit more of a hike down the trail next to the roadway, to find a reasonable parking, legal parking space that will get you all the way off the pavement where parking is allowed.
0: All right. And one final thing I wanted to cover here, and that was yesterday on Spaghetti Bowl, an overturned big rig. Apparently, what, going too fast for the loop?
11: Yeah, unfortunately, we had a box truck loaded with about 25,000 pounds of household goods, unfortunately. Take the loop ramp to go, I believe it was 580 north to go 80 west, going just too fast for conditions, and unfortunately the truck overturned onto its side. Could have been from a load shift inside the vehicle. Don't really know the answer to that right now, but it's kind of, it's not that it's irrelevant, it's just we just need to slow down, especially when we have a vehicle that's top heavy and may flip over. And we also had a vehicle rollover on one of those spaghetti ramps yesterday as well.
0: All right, and the point of all this is just because a particular speed is posted, that doesn't necessarily mean that is the safe speed for all conditions. As you say, driving safely for current conditions, whether it be a special condition of your vehicle, a heavy load, or the road might be wet or visibility, all kinds of things can change that speed limit to an unsafe number other than when it's normally safe driving conditions, right?
11: Oh, yeah, that's 100% accurate. I couldn't have said it any better, actually. The basic speed rule for Nevada, to sum it up, the speed limit on, we'll say, for example, on the 80 is 65 miles per hour unless it's otherwise posted, and that's on a clear, sunny day. You start throwing any factors into that equation, whether it's heavier traffic, you're driving a vehicle that's heavily loaded, you have a lot of people on the road, weather, gravel, debris, anything like that, an incident out in front of you, everything else requires you to slow down, and that's why it's called a basic speed rule, and or there's a law called too fast for conditions.
0: Indeed. Trooper James LaRose, as always, thanks for joining us for another great edition of Trooper Tuesday, and we'll talk to you next week, sir. Take care.
11: Yes, sir. Have a great day.
0: Thank you.
10: If you break the law, you'll hear from me. I know I'm a working for the state. I'm the highway patrol.
0: KOH News Time, 8:14.
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6: Desk.
2: Right now, traffic on KOH. Here's the Saxman.
7: The roads remain crash-free at this time. Delays are still reported on 580 southbound from Mill to McCarran Boulevard South and on 80 eastbound from McCarran Boulevard East to Keystone. Sorry, from McCarran Boulevard West to Keystone. From the Right Now Traffic Center, I'm the Saxman.
8: I'm KOH's Lindsay Matherly with your First Alert weather forecast. We're beginning with some clouds this morning, clearing up this afternoon with a high of 79 degrees here in Reno. Westerly winds today with gusts 30 to 35 miles per hour. Tomorrow's going to be a little warmer, 87 degrees with mostly sunny skies. And speaking of warmer, we should be in the mid-90s by the end of the week and through the weekend.
2: 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Right now, 59 degrees here at KOH Radio Center.
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2: 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Here's Michael Kastner.
6: Voters are heading to the polls in four states today for primaries. North Dakota, South Carolina, Nevada, and Maine are holding contests for the U.S. House, Senate, and governor races. Two U.S. service members are safe after their Apache helicopter crashed while patrolling regional waters near the Strait of Hormuz. The narrow waterway has been blockaded by both the U.S. and Iran amid an ongoing ceasefire. U.S. Central Command confirmed the crash earlier today, saying the soldiers were in stable condition. Bon Jovi is giving fans a chance to be a part of their upcoming tour. In a post on Instagram, frontman John Bon Jovi asked fans to submit videos of them singing the group's song Living on a Prayer for a chance to be featured as part of the visuals for their Forever tour. The tour begins on July 7th in New York. I'm Michael Kastner.
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2: 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Good luck. 8:24, let's check back in with John Sanchez. Sanchez got Capital Management and a look at how Wall Street is wrapping up this half hour of trading. John, how are we doing?
10: Unfortunately, continuing to weaken, Ross. Now down 97 on the Dow at a level of 50,689. NASDAQ down 330 points, 1.3%, now 336, 1.3% loss, and the S&P lower by 50 or 0.67%. Again, no real specific reasons other than seeing some weakness in the banks, major Wall Street banks, that is, and like I said, the chip sector again. All right, let's go to our Dow 30 ratio. It looks pretty good. 16 up, 14 down. Top three are as follows. Home Depot leading the pack with a $10.85 gain, 3.46% at $320.56. Second best is Nike, higher by 3.39%, or $1.46 to $44.70 a share. And the third is Sherwin-Williams, up $8 and a penny, 2.7% at $307.63. Bottom of the list is CRM. Salesforce losing 3.62%, or $6.61 to $175.92. Second worst is Cisco. It is pulling back 3.11%, or $3.83 at $120.29 a share. And the third is Apple now. It is on the downside by 2.19%, 2.98%, and $8.97 loss to $292.61 a share. Dow's down 129, NASDAQ losing 360, the S&P lower by 54. I'll be back in 30 minutes to wrap it up. From the office of Sanchez Gaunt Capital Management, I'm John Sanchez, News Talk 780 KOH.
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2: KOH News Time, 827, as we check right now traffic and weather together. 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
7: The roads remain crash-free at this time. Delays are still reported on 580 southbound from Mill to McCarran Boulevard South. From the Right Now Traffic Center, I'm the Saxman.
8: I'm Chloe to Lindsay Matherly with your First Alert weather forecast. Our sky should clear up this afternoon with a high of 79 degrees here in Reno. Might be a little breezy today with gusts up to 30 to 35 miles per hour. Tomorrow, sunny with a high of 87, and then we're going to warm up to 89 on Thursday, and we're not done there. Our daytime high are expected to be in the mid-90s from Friday through the weekend with mostly sunny skies.
2: Thank you, Vince. Now 54, Cold Springs, Verdi with 53 degrees, 60, Minden, Gardnerville, 61, Carson City, and we're still holding 59 degrees here at KOH Radio Center. 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
12: This is not headline news. Ariana Grande launched her first tour since 2019. Many fans had obstructed view seats, with difficulty seeing her behind the microphone stand. In Arizona, a baby coyote covered head-to-toe in cactus spines was rescued, rehabilitated, and returned to nature, where it will be free to continue stalking people's backyards for small dogs. In eastern Arizona, a lake known for record-breaking catches is now off-limits after officials say virtually every fish in it has died. Well, no wonder why they weren't biting, said a guy named Skeeter. And a study shows bumblebees have the ability to carry out spontaneous problem solving. Oh, great. If AI doesn't take our jobs, bees will. This is not headline news.

0: 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Good morning and happy Tuesday, the 9th of June. I'm Ross Mitchell, and we thank you for joining us here on News Talk 780 KOH. Just ahead, we'll get an Artemis 2 update and social media and summer jobs. Could be a problem for teens this year. National correspondent Rory O'Neill will take a look at both of those topics for us here on News Talk 780 KOH. Thanks for joining us on Tuesday, the 9th of June.
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2: ABC News. I'm Sherry Preston. A U.S. Navy drone boat rescued two American pilots after their Apache helicopter went down near the coast of Oman. The 24-foot unmanned boat was able to locate the two crew members who had spent 2 hours in the water and bring them ashore.
3: We do not know whether this helicopter was shot down or whether this was mechanical difficulty, but these Apache helicopters have been aggressively patrolling the Strait of Hormuz looking for Iranian small boats. This comes in a part of a very high tension, and it has gone back down again in the last few days.
2: ABC Chief Global Affairs Correspondent Martha Raddatz. President Trump says he thinks a peace deal is close in Iran. Today is election day in a handful of states. Lots of attention on the main Democratic Senate race, where Graham Plattner, who's been in the headlines recently, hopes to unseat Susan Collins in November. In California, reality star Spencer Pratt will not compete against Los Angeles mayor incumbent

0: shut down for around 2 days after police say a driver attempted to use it to bypass traffic. The Story County Sheriff's Office says the driver attempted to use the bridge yesterday morning, causing damage. Police did not comment on the nature of the damage or how it became damaged. The bridge will now be closed to allow for repairs, and the driver was located and cited. Temperatures in Northern California are expected to reach over 100 degrees in some areas for the first time this year. The midweek heat is raising concerns about the risk of wildfires.
1: We expect vegetation to dry out, and from here on out, expect fire conditions to increase, especially with wind.
0: Tyler Martin, a battalion chief with CAL FIRE, says as temperatures rise and winds get stronger, grasses and brush dry out more quickly, making it easier for wildfires to start and spread. A new affordable housing community for seniors opened yesterday in Sparks. The Afton at Sparks Marina held a ribbon-cutting ceremony for the three-story, 142-unit complex at 1275 East Prater Way. The development is designed for residents 55 and older, and the community features a clubhouse, fitness center, valet trash services, and covered parking. It's located near Northern Nevada Hospital, Sparks Senior Service Center, and Sparks Marina Park. The development offers 1- and 2-bedroom apartments, and all units are reserved for seniors making 80% or less of the area median income. Nevada State Parks Administrator Bob Mergel will retire on June 12th of this year after more than 30 years with the division. The announcement was made by the Nevada Department of Conservation and Natural Resources. He began his career with Nevada State Parks as a seasonal employee at what was then known as Floyd Lamb State Park in Las Vegas. Over the next 3 decades, he rose through the ranks and has served as administrator for the past 8 years. During his career, his work included new park development and major facility upgrades. DCNR also announced that Jonathan Brunges has been appointed to succeed Mergel as administrator of Nevada State Parks. Brunges has served as the division's deputy administrator for the last 5 years. The primary election is today, and Nevada voters are being asked to decide statewide and local races. 6 Republicans are challenging Governor Joe Lombardo for the GOP nomination. 6 Democrats are on the ballot as they each seek to challenge the governor's seat in November. Nevada has a closed primary system, so only voters who are registered in a party can vote for candidates in that race. However, there are several nonpartisan races that are open to all voters. An annual report released yesterday says the well-being of children in the U.S. is declining.
2: The Annie E. Casey Foundation's Kids Count report looks at family finances, education, health, and home and community conditions. The private philanthropy group ranks Mississippi last for children's well-being, just below New Mexico. New Hampshire ranks best overall, with Massachusetts next. The report says most states are worse off than they were 5 years ago, with education taking the biggest hit. I'm Chris Caraggio.
0: Right now, traffic and weather together on News Talk 780 KOH. Here's the Sax Man.
3: There's no crashes or major slowdowns reported in and around the Spaghetti Bowl or on either major freeway. From the Right Now Traffic Center, I'm the Sax Man.
4: Good morning, I'm KOH's Lindsay Matherly with your First Alert weather forecast. We're going to start to clear up today. We'll start off with clouds in the morning and then mostly sunny by this afternoon. High today of 79 degrees. Now, winds will be picking up later this afternoon. Could have some gusts 30 to 35 miles per hour. Tonight, overnight low of 52, and then tomorrow mostly sunny with a high of 87.
5: And right now, we are seeing a bit of a warm-up, picking up speed here with 60 degrees. Minden, Gardnerville, 61, Carson City. 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I'm Ross Mitchell, and we thank you for joining us here on News Talk 780 KOH. Coming up in just a few moments, do you have a morning shower ritual? We'll shine the stand-up comedy spotlight on that and describing pain to your doctor. John Sanchez tracking Wall Street, hopefully not too painful. His next report at 8:53. Right now, though, as NASA announces the crew for the next Artemis II mission, We are joined by National

0: National correspondent Rory O'Neill to take a look at the future of the space program overall and what the next mission is hopefully going to accomplish. And good morning, Rory.
1: Hey, good morning, Ross. Leave me alone. They're making the announcement right now.
0: All right, so NASA is announcing the new crew for the next Artemis II, and what are they going to try and accomplish up there or out
1: right.
0: there?
1: Right, so quite literally, the NASA administrator took to the lectern just about 3 minutes ago and started this. So he's outlining the mission and all the activities that are coming up as part of the Artemis program. But really, the focus today is the announcement of who will fly on Artemis III. That's a mission that's set to launch late next year, fingers crossed. And now this one will not go out past the moon. Instead, it's going to stay in low Earth orbit and actually practice how to rendezvous and dock with other landers built by companies like SpaceX and Blue Origin. The big X factor in all of this, of course, is, as we talked about, the big explosion at the Blue Origin launch pad.
0: Yes.
1: So how does that set things back, or will it? And that is, they're being pretty vague about that. I was laughing. The administrators talked about powerful rockets, and like, yeah, powerful rockets by whom? We're moments away from learning who that crew will be. Again, the goal is Artemis 3 next year, late next year, Artemis 4 and 5 happening in 2028. Putting boots back on the ground to stay.
0: So, but in the meantime, they're kind of like practicing their parallel parking, I guess, huh?
1: Pretty much. You know, these are, it's also different because you're going to have this crew launching on a NASA rocket in the Orion crew capsule built by Boeing, and then they're going to dock with moon landers being built by SpaceX and Blue Origin. So different companies are also getting involved. So we want to test out our ship, their ships, and as the administrator has said before, look, we don't want to try all this stuff out over the surface of the moon, 250,000 miles away.
0: Right.
1: Let's do it a lot more. Let's do it in such a place where, you know, if we had to, we could splash down in an ocean in less than an hour.
0: All right, and as kind of like with fire hydrants, whoever shows up for the fire, their hose has to be compatible with a hydrant, so everybody has to have the same fittings, I guess.
1: Right, and you know, in some ways, this is like VHS and Beta, but in other ways, you know, we have standardized things. Look, we built the International Space Station with a lot of other countries all coming in and building modules, and Italy building some, and Russia building some, and of course, America building some, and Canada building the robotic arm. All that stuff had to work. So this is really going to be a test of that, this Artemis 3 next year.
0: All right, totally different topic here, but as summer jobs are coming, you know, it's summer job season, but the outlook for teens getting some of those jobs isn't looking too good right now, is it?
1: Yeah, the worst on record, believe it or not. An estimated 790,000 teenagers will be hired for summer jobs this year, according to Challenger, Gray, and Christmas. The record low before this was 801,000, and that was last year. So we keep seeing this this diminishing number. Maybe it's, as we talked about, AI replacing those fast food jobs, and you know, those entry level positions just aren't as available as they were. What was your first work teenage job, Ross?
0: Radio. I did work in.
1: Was it really?
0: Yeah, I was 12. I went on the air at 12. Years old. I was 12 years old, and I
1: wow.
0: was just updating newscasts on the weekend and so forth. And I just stayed with it through middle school and high school and college. And here I am, still going.
1: So you're a slow learner. Then.
0: Yeah,
1: okay,
0: very slow
1: got
0: learner.
1: It.
0: Yeah. Well, now I did have to take some time out to work in my father's warehouse, but that wasn't really a job. That was a family thing. But yeah, for the first
1: questions asked on that one.
0: First job not working for family was radio.
1: Right.
0: So, and I don't know whether
1: I was a golf caddy.
0: Oh, really? I bet you were good at that.
1: Well. It helps being big and tall, but sticking an O'Neill out in the sun. Thankfully, we're still back in New England when I was growing up, but putting an O'Neill out in the sun for 8 hours a day, boy, I'm paying for that now.
0: But I'll bet you could see where the ball landed a lot easier than some of the other caddies just because of your vantage point. Right?
1: I like to think I was the first Rory making big news on golf courses.
0: All right.
1: Versus this other one.
0: You set the stage for the second one, I'm sure. Rory O'Neill, as always, thank you for joining us. I know you've got another appointment to come out of here very quickly. So we will talk to you tomorrow, sir. Take care.
1: Talk to you then, Ross. Thanks.
0: You got it. There he goes, national correspondent Royal Naval Force in Orlando, Florida. Well, feel that? Warmer days are here. Cool down for the moment, but heat will be back. And it is time to let your feet breathe. Sandals are officially in at a proper fit. 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
0: KOH News Time, 845. So do you have a morning shower ritual? Here's comedian Sheng Wang as we shine the comedy stand-up spotlight on the shower routine.
6: Sometimes I try to be brave when I take a shower. Like, I don't wait for the water to get warm. I don't even test it. I just walk right up in there like a warrior. It's hard. If you want to be real crazy, don't even turn on the water. Try this. Take your clothes off. Get naked. Step inside a quiet, dry shower. Feel that tension. It's different. It's not neutral. Look at all the nozzles on your shower head. And then with your own hand, blast yourself. Don't flinch. Don't block. Just be brave. When the ghosts see you do that, they get scared. The haunter becomes the haunted. They're like, this dude crazy. I can't stay here. And they leave. And when you feel that spirit start to dissipate, you go, boo.
0: Meanwhile, today is National Call Your Doctor Day. And with that in mind, here's comedian Brian Regan on describing pain to his doctor.
7: So I go to my regular doctor, and he's like, what's going on? I said, you tell me. Just above my right knee, there's a little area about 3 inches up. It's about the size of a fist. That's where it doesn't hurt. And it feels very peculiar. Do you have a pill that can make everything else feel like that? I want an everything else like that pill. My doctor looked at me and said, Brian, you are way too sedentary. So I vowed in that moment to get a dictionary. But I haven't gotten around to it, you know, just been laying around a house. Or is it lying around a house?
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8: Be on the lookout for a listener-reported crash in Reno at McCarran Boulevard North and El Rancho. Delays are reported in this area. From the Right Now Traffic Center, I'm the Sax Man.
9: I'm Cola Waits to Lindsay Matherly with your First Alert weather forecast. Our sky should clear up this afternoon with a high of 79 degrees here in Reno. Might be a little breezy today with gusts up to 30 to 35 miles per hour. Tomorrow, sunny with a high of 87. And then we're going to warm up to 89 on Thursday. And we're not done there. Our daytime highs are expected to be in the mid-90s from Friday through the weekend with mostly sunny skies.
0: 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We've got 61 degrees here at KOH Radio Center.
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0: 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As our news watch continues, here's Michael Kastner.
10: Voters are heading to the polls in 4 states today for primaries. North Dakota, South Carolina, Nevada, and Maine are holding contests for the U.S. House, Senate, and governor races. 2 U.S. service members are safe after their Apache helicopter crashed while patrolling regional waters near the Strait of Hormuz. The narrow waterway has been blockaded by both the U.S. and Iran amid an ongoing ceasefire. U.S. Central Command confirmed the crash earlier today, saying the soldiers were in stable condition. Bon Jovi is giving fans a chance to be a part of their upcoming tour. In a post on Instagram, frontman John Bon Jovi asked fans to submit videos of them singing the group's song Living on a Prayer for a chance to be featured as part of the visuals for their Forever tour. The tour begins on July 7th in New York. I'm Michael Kastner.
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0: Yes. Right now, traffic on KOH 858. Here's the Saxman.
8: There's no crashes or major slowdowns reported in and around the Spaghetti Bowl or on either major freeway. From the Right Now Traffic Center, I'm the Saxman.
9: I'm Cole Waite to Lindsay Matherly with your First Alert weather forecast. Today, mostly sunny skies with a high of 79 degrees here in Reno this afternoon. Winds will pick up a bit with gusts 30 to 35 miles per hour. Tonight, overnight low of 52. Then tomorrow's going to be even warmer, all the way to 87 degrees here in Reno with plenty of sunshine through the afternoon.
0: And right now, 63 degrees, Carson City. And we're still holding 61 here at KOH Radio Center. KOH News Time, 8:58, and that's time to clear the deck and make way for The Vince Show. As we ask the proverbial question, did you know? Did you know when John Williams first played the two-note Jaws theme, for Steven Spielberg, Spielberg laughed thinking it was a joke and expected something more melodic? Williams replied, "The sophisticated approach you would like me to take isn't the approach you took with the film I just experienced." And did you know the ancient Romans in Pompeii had near-perfect dental health due to a low-sugar diet with fruits and veggies and a local water source rich in fluorine? And this is pretty interesting. The famous philosopher Voltaire made all of his money in 1729 when he was 35. And check this out. He realized the jackpot of the French lottery was more than the cost of buying every single ticket. So, he bought every ticket and won a jackpot of about 500,000 francs, roughly the equivalent of tens of millions of dollars today. Smart dude, that Voltaire, right? Armed with that pertinent information, go well. We'll see you back here tomorrow morning at 5 for Reno's Morning News Plus Wednesday. Have a great day.
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29: From ABC News, I'm Wayne Cabot. Maine is the main focus today in primary elections that could reshape the Senate. Voters there will decide if they can overlook recent revelations about frontrunner Graham Plattner. ABC News political director Avery Harper says voters are also deciding on competitive races across America.
30: In South Carolina, Republican Congresswoman Nancy Mace is seeking her party's nomination for governor in a competitive primary. And out west, Nevada Governor Joe Lombardo is running for re-election in a race that is expected to draw lots of attention in November.
29: A U.S. Army helicopter has gone down near the Strait of Hormuz. Unknown what brought it down, ABC's Martha Raddatz reports two crew members were saved by a drone boat.
31: The rescue was carried out by Navy and Air Force assets from what is called Task Force 59, the Navy's first ever drone task force. An unmanned Navy surface vessel, a drone boat, was sent to pick up the downed crew. The crew was able to climb aboard the boat, which then delivered them to shore. All of this happened within 2 hours of the helicopter going down.
29: Martha Raddatz from Jerusalem. The House Oversight Committee is hearing more today about Jeffrey Epstein and how he operated. The witness is Epstein's executive assistant for 18 years. Her name, Leslie Groff, appears in the Epstein files more than 150,000 times.
32: Groff scheduled Epstein's frequent encounters with celebrities, scientists, and politicians, booked travel for women, and according to federal prosecutors, numerous Epstein victims said Groff was responsible for scheduling massages during which they were sexually abused. Groff has denied any knowledge of Epstein's crimes or any participation in them.
29: ABC News chief investigative correspondent Aaron Katersky. Nick Reiner, son of Rob Reiner, is seeking money from a trust fund that his parents established. He says he needs that money for his defense against charges that he killed his parents. You're listening to ABC News.
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6: KOH News time, 9:03. 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I'm Kelsey Frobis, and here's what's trending. The Sparks Police Department is alerting residents to a recent increase in phone scams involving individuals impersonating law enforcement. These scams use fear, urgency, and false claims to deceive victims and obtain money. Reports also say scammers are using the names of actual police officers to appear more credible. In these scams, callers falsely identify themselves as law enforcement and claim the victim has missed jury duty, has an outstanding fine, or is the subject of an arrest warrant. The caller then pressures the victim to make an immediate payment through money transfers, prepaid debit cards, gift cards, or cryptocurrency. Residents are urged to remain vigilant. Legitimate law enforcement agencies, including the Sparks Police Department, will never call and demand payment, request financial information, or require immediate action to avoid arrest. The Food Bank of Northern Nevada is once again offering meals for kids this summer through their Kids Cafe program. 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There is no paperwork or forms to qualify, and meals are open to all children ages 2 to 18. 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
8: There's still no crashes or major slowdowns reported in and around the Spaghetti Bowl or on either major freeway. From the Right Now Traffic Center,
9: I'm KOH's Lindsay Matherly with your First Alert weather forecast. Our temperatures are going to continue to slowly warm up over the next several days. High today, 79 degrees. Tomorrow's high, 87. And then almost 90, all the way to 89 on Thursday. And speaking of 90s, our temperatures are going to skyrocket well into the 90s from Friday through the weekend, with no major storms anytime soon.
6: 65 degrees in Dayton, 54 degrees in Truckee, and 63 degrees here at the KOH Radio Center. 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

0: rising from the heart of the swamp, a beacon of truth is casting its light. From sea to shining sea, The Vince Show. Here's Vince Colonnaise.
1: Well, well, well. Who are these lefties anyway? So let me get this straight. The Democrats are perfectly comfortable with a guy with a Nazi tattoo, and one of their leading organization pays for cross burnings. Yeah, that makes sense. Meet the new Democrats. Same as the old Democrats. Welcome to the big show today. The Southern Poverty Law Center is right now sitting for questioning before the United States House of Representatives. They've got an interim president by the name of Brian Fair, the Southern Poverty Law Center. Brian Fair, and he's anything but fair. He is a ridiculous human being. In fact, he's sweating a lot today under questioning, legitimate questioning from the Republican members of the panel. The Democrats are, of course, making excuses for an organization that pays for cross burnings. The Republicans are saying, why the hell are you paying for cross burnings? What's wrong with you? I thought you were founded to stop hatred. Instead, you're fanning the flames of hatred. This is disgusting. And so this interim president is there. He's seated alongside some actual great witnesses. Dr. Alveda King is there, Martin Luther King Jr.'s niece. Boy, she's a star. We love Alveda King. Isn't she great? Alveda King has been so good for years, and she is tremendous today. She's doing a wonderful job dressing down the SPLC and calling all of us to a much better country than the one that the SPLC is trying to create. And then there's a fellow called Ryan Bangert. He's with the Alliance Defending Freedom, a senior VP over there. He's been wonderful. He's just been excellent today, breaking down all the ways the SPLC has been weaponizing hatred against the American people, getting corporations to shut down Christian charities. He just did a great job today. And then they've got some other idiot that the Democrats were allowed to have on the panel. Her name's Mary McCord. She is from Georgetown University Law Center, and she has been a disgrace. She's been an utter disgrace throughout the hearing today, as she makes all sorts of excuses for the Southern Poverty Law Center misleading its donors. So that's the terse summary of what's going on here. In case you're wondering, why does the SPLC have an interim president right now? What is that about? Why an interim president? Why not a full-time president? Whatever happened to the full-time guy? I'm glad you asked. That guy's name was Morris Dees. And he was one of the founders here. And he got run out of his own organization in 2019 following allegations of, you ready? Sexual harassment, racial discrimination, and a toxic workplace culture. So that sounds kind of consistent with the charges against the Southern Poverty Law Center right now. So I don't know. They haven't really given up the act, have they? Racial discrimination. Yeah, that tracks. That tracks. This group is awful. This group is awful. They have a storied role in leading to terror attacks against Christian organizations like the Family Research Council. And now they stand very credibly accused of funding the KKK and neo-Nazis and the organization of the so-called Unite the Right rally in Charlottesville. They're behind cross burnings. According to the superseding indictment that has just come out, they're paying for cross burnings. Utter disgrace. And so today, a big committee hearing on the subject. And we've got some of the audio already coming out, which is great. Let me get to some of that with you right now. Here's Jim Jordan grilling this interim president, Brian Fair, over what is going on with the SPLC and what this indictment has just revealed. Take a listen to this.
2: Mr. Fair, did the Southern Poverty Law Center use donor money to have field sources attend extremist rallies across the country?
1: Yes.
3: Mr. Chairman,
2: it's a simple question. Did you use your donor money for that purpose?
1: Yes.
3: We used donor money.
2: So yes or no?
3: To pay confidential informants to infiltrate extremist organizations.
2: Did the Southern Poverty Law Center use donor dollars to have field sources host extremists?
1: Don't you think that's kind of strange? Like, so it'd be one, you know, the claim that they're trying to make is, well, we just had them for information gathering. We were just, to document what was going on, and then we could hand it over to law enforcement and take down these hateful organizations. That's funny. You're paying the people to organize the event. You're paying for cross burnings. What part of paying for a cross burning involves gathering information? You liar.
2: This rallies throughout the country.
3: Not to my knowledge.
2: That's not what the indictment says. Did the Southern Poverty Law Center use donor dollars to have field sources grow existing chapters of extremist groups?
1: Yes.
3: Mr. Chairman, as
2: it's
3: I said
2: a simple
3: earlier,
2: question, Mr. Fair. Did you use donor money for the purpose I just read? This I'm reading straight from the superseding indictment.
3: And Mr. Chairman, the indictment will be managed and responded to by counsel in the criminal case that's
2: Well, you just answered a question from Mr. Raskin concerning the indictment. He asked you, did field sources send information to the FBI that help with things? You answered that question.
4: That's a matter of public knowledge.
3: That's in our public filing.
2: Did the Law Center use donor money to have field sources create new chapters of extremist groups?
3: Again, Mr. Chairman.
2: Did the Southern Poverty Law Center use donor money to recruit new individuals into those extremist groups?
1: Yes.
3: I assume you don't want me to answer since you're not giving me time to answer.
2: No, I'm giving you time to answer.
1: These are all yes or no's, and you're taking 15 seconds to process it with your slow-witted brain. How about just yes or no? Did you do these awful things?
2: Yes, sir. Did you use your donor's money for that purpose?
1: That's
2: yes or no?
1: Speak slowly so we can understand.
3: Again, those issues will be resolved in the pending allegations against the SPLC.
2: It seems to me if the answer is no, you could say no.
3: We have asserted that the allegations are false.
2: Did the Southern Poverty Law Center use donor money to have field sources make donations to extremist group leaders and purchase materials for cross burnings? It's alleged in the indictment. Did it happen?
3: We've alleged that those allegations are false.
2: Did the Southern Poverty Law Center use donor dollars to have field sources create racist paraphernalia
1: That's a weird thing to say. We've alleged that the allegations are against you, and you did, according to the indictment. They've got the evidence. You paid for cross burnings.
2: This group sold at rallies.
3: We've alleged that those allegations are false.
2: Okay, how about this? What is Fox Photography?
3: Mr. Chairman, what I've learned about Fox Photography, I've learned from counsel in conversations with counsel.
2: How about Northwest Technologies?
3: And they're covered by the attorney-client privilege.
1: These are money laundering operations the SPLC was using to pay extremists. That's what he's talking about. These are fake entities. They're fronts. Fox Photography is what the SPLC was referring to as a business that was paying like the cross burners and the KKK guys. That's where they were getting their money from. It's a fictional operation.
2: Did the Southern Poverty Law Center establish shell companies to pay to run the money through to then pay the field sources?
1: Yes.
3: Again, all of the allegations that you are referring to.
1: I thought this was all in the up and up. I thought this is entirely defensible. Why are you referring to this as allegations? Why are you referring to these as criminal matters now? Well, we're going to defend ourselves in court. These are false allegations. What are you saying exactly? Because I thought a moment ago you were making some sort of righteous argument for why you have this structure. Oh, we're taking down hate groups. We have a very sophisticated operation to take down hate groups. Actually, it seems like you're funding the creation of it.
3: Herman Jordan will be
2: responded
3: to by our counsel in the Middle District of Alabama.
2: Did you pay the field sources directly, or did you pay them through an intermediary?
3: Mr. Chairman Jordan,
1: our
3: counsel will respond to all the allegations in the indictment in the case pending in the Middle District.
1: Have you noticed they couldn't find anybody talented to do this job? Like, they had to scrape the bottom of the barrel. They found this guy with a room temperature IQ to run this operation, what's left of it, into the ground. And good. The organization deserves to wither on the vine and die. It deserves to go away. It is a disgrace. It's a total disgrace. They have this hate map thing. They have, like, a hate list that they maintain, which is in itself a hateful list that's directed towards conservatives and Christians. They're attacking them because they support Republicans or support Donald Trump. They attack them because they are Christian. They attack Charlie Kirk. Charlie Kirk was on the hate list before he was assassinated. Yet another person placed on the SPLC's hate list, attacked by a weak and vicious mind inspired by, no doubt, the SPLC and the kind of frenzy they whip up around people like Charlie Kirk. This is just utterly disgraceful. The attack on the Family Research Council was motivated by the SPLC's so-called hate map. Why is the Family Research Council on your hate map? What's so hateful? This guy, Fair, he says, they're anti-LGBTQ, so that's what puts them on the hate map. but we don't attack anybody because of their religion. I'm sorry, what? So Christians, if you crack open a Bible, Mr. Fair, Christians believe that marriage is between a man and a woman. That's what the Family Research Council believes. So therefore, they are on a hate map because of their faith? Again, speak slowly, not only because you do speak slowly, but to help me understand. What a disgrace. Alveda King tore into the Southern Poverty Law Center. And this was not what Jamie Raskin intended when he started asking her questions. What a mistake Cosmo Kramer made when he turned to Alveda King and said, hey, could you answer some questions, Dr. King? She goes, oh, yeah, I can answer some questions. I've got Alveda King destroying Jamie Raskin coming up on The Vince Show.
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1: God love Dr. Alveda King, who's just been a star today in the Southern Poverty Law Center hearing. It's a shooting gallery for her. She's just doing great. Here's Dr. King today in her opening statement before the committee.
12: My family legacy reflects the very truth that America is strongest when we recognize our common humanity. My grandmother's family came from the west coast of Africa. My grandfather's family came from Ireland. My mother's family included Cherokee roots. I have spent my entire life living the reality that America is not a collection of competing tribes. America is one people under God. That is why I am troubled by the conduct and messaging of organizations that claim to fight hatred while profiteering from division. Recent allegations reportedly contained in a federal superseding indictment raise serious questions about the Southern Poverty Law Center's activities. Individuals associated with organizations the SPLC itself labeled as extremist or hate groups allegedly received substantial payments over many years. The indictment shares of payments totaling hundreds of thousands and in some cases more than $1 million to sources connected to white supremacist, neo-Nazi, and Ku Klux Klan organizations.
1: It's just a great summary here from Alveda King. Once again, emphasizing the detail that, of course, we're one nation under God. Isn't it refreshing to hear someone actually say that inside the halls of Congress and into the face of the Southern Poverty Law Center? Jamie Raskin has had a lot of trouble today with Dr. Alveda King. What do we call this? Good trouble? I like this. This is some good trouble. Dr. Alveda King saying Raskin started going down the row asking some idiotic question. Do you think this? Do you think this? And Dr. Alveda King wasn't playing any games.
13: King, do you agree that that should be shut down?
12: I will not speak on whether that particular fund should be
13: or any found. Such fund.
12: I think some of these slush funds that SPLC is using.
13: Okay, but my question is about the one proposed by Todd Blanche. It's a yes or no.
12: I will not answer on it.
13: Okay.
12: I think
13: Mr. Banger,
12: need to stop killing the babies and cutting the penises off. And so any slush fund is...
13: I have limited...
1: I think they need to stop killing the babies. The SPLC supports all this. SPLC, enthusiastic pro-abortion, enthusiastic genital mutilation. And Alveda King goes, I think we need to stop killing the babies and cutting the penises off. And you hear her say that, and you're like, yeah, I'm with that lady. I agree with her 100%. Who would hear this exchange and take Jamie Raskin's insane side? Nobody. Nobody. Alveda King is right. Just say it out loud, and you instantly win the audience over. So good for Alveda King there. Also, another exchange between the two of them as they were mixing it up today. Here's Alveda King, Dr. Alveda King, and Cosmo Kramer.
13: And they won $25 million.
12: So do you pay the same people to do the bomb and then go and comfort the people from being bombed? You pay the same people to do both jobs? That's kind of fraud to me. That's weird and chaotic and confusing.
13: Well, Dr. King, I don't think there's any allegation that anybody who was working with the Southern Poverty Law Center bombed anyone. Do you have information to that effect?
12: Because I don't personally, but outside agitators did bomb our house in 63 and then ran back and took off the Ku Klux Klan sheets and put on police things and ran up in the yard.
13: Well,
12: it
13: that's
12: was the same people. It was crazy.
13: I'm with you, and that's a statement about the racism of that police force working with the Ku Klux Klan.
12: Hey, y'all pay both of them to do the double jobs. SPLC does. Really. You hire them to do the bombing, then you hire them to fix the bombing. That's weird.
13: Dr. King, you're asserting a lot of things under oath, and you haven't brought the evidence with you. So
12: I'll get some for you.
13: Okay, please. Bring us the evidence, and I'll yield back to you, Mr. Church.
12: I'll get some for you.
1: Love Dr. King. And how about the cross burnings? You cool with that, Jamie Raskin? You're paying for, the SPLC is paying for the cross burnings and then warning people about the cross burners. What the hell is that supposed to be? Like an outright attack on American citizens, on people of faith, being paid for by the Southern Poverty Law Center, and Jamie Raskin is sitting there defending all of it. Jamie Raskin defends cross burnings. Jamie Raskin supports organizations that burn crosses, just to be really, really clear about what you're hearing. And Dr. Alveda King is opposed to cross burnings. She's opposed to chopping the genitals off of children. She's opposed to killing babies. And therefore, I'm on Dr. Alveda King's side. I side with her. I stand with Dr. King. Jamie Raskin stands with cross burners. That's what's happening today. And the hearing continues. We've got a lot going on. Congressman Andy Biggs is in the midst of questioning right now. The SPLC president guy, interim president guy, who has offered insane, incoherent, low IQ answers all day as to why such a hateful organization continues to have any influence in the United States of America. Why we shouldn't just criminally prosecute every last piece of this organization. Remember, it was a couple years ago, one of the other witnesses from the Alliance Defending Freedom was explaining this. A couple years ago, the SPLC was in charge of like every big decision about which organizations are treated as legitimate and virtuous in the United States by corporate America. Amazon had an entire charity program. Remember Amazon Smile? They had to get rid of it because of the controversy around the SPLC. The SPLC was saying no money to Christian organizations. And Amazon said, aye, we'll do whatever you say. Luckily, that ended. Craziness. More ahead on The Vince Show.
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3: All right, keeping our eyes on the Southern Poverty Law Center hearing today as that organization gets the smackdown it so well deserves. For being absolutely crazy, for being just an organization from which bigotry flows, division flows, destruction, and they're getting beat up today. That's good. Let's see. We've got some other things. Speaking of criminal accountability, U.S. Attorney Bill Assayle is out in California. We've got – hey, Jim, are we ready for a California election update? Do you think we could do one of those today? Do we have a California election sounder today? We do. He's nodding to me. Yes, we do. We definitely do. Yeah, I want to get into some of the California election results today because we had a bunch of stuff develop overnight. Some good news, some bad news, and some news about all the fraud that's going on in the Golden State because Bill Assayle is revealing that criminal consequences are definitely en route for fraudsters, which means he has evidence of fraudsters, which is really, really important to actually bringing a case against them. Good to hear from Bill Assayle. Here's the rundown for you. I want to give you the gubernatorial race and the mayoral race if you don't mind. Javier Becerra continues to be the front runner in the gubernatorial race. He's a lock for November. And it looks like Steve Helton is also a lock, according to Decision Desk HQ. Who has rendered a judgment on this subject. They do these election calls. They say that Steve Helton is going to make it to the November ballot. So some good news for California voters and for those of us who would like to see sanity prevail in California, a glimmer of hope in the governor's race. And if we can do some, if we can get some criminal prosecutions underway ahead of November, then maybe we can stop some of the big time fraudsters from meddling in that election and make that election more credible. So that would be a really, really big development. And then in the mayoral race, it's unfortunate to tell you, but not that shocking, given the way California runs its elections, that as of right now, Karen Bass and Nithya Raman are considered the number one and two, meaning Spencer Pratt will not make it to that November ballot, according to all the election forecasts as of right now. We'll see. That race was called by the Associated Press overnight. And that's it. Now they have 92% of the votes in. They still are missing 8% of the votes that are not yet in, which is entirely predictable for California's election system. But man, there are just so many ways to jack up a California election. And we've talked about a lot of them. You know that when it comes to California, the way that they conduct elections, first of all, legalized ballot harvesting, disaster. Third-party political operatives get to decide which ballots actually make it. Also, everybody gets sent a ballot, whether or not they still live in California or whether or not they're alive. Ballots are just sent out like candy, just everywhere. There's ballots all over the place. I saw my buddy Larry O'Connor. He's with Town Hall. He was saying that he used to be a California resident. Of course, he was a California resident at one point. He lives in Maryland now. He said he's still getting notifications that his ballot has arrived. He hasn't lived in California in years. I've known Larry for a very long time. And as long as I've known him, he's not even lived in California during that time period. He was receiving ballots. He's still receiving ballots. Now, when I say receiving, not

0: his home address to some other address in California. That's what's going on. And he, you know, he's not alone. He's just telling you his experience. I've talked to people who long ago lived in California, and they're receiving ballots to their faraway addresses now. Or the ballots are, again, in Larry's case, they're going to some address in California. Ballot palooza. It's all over the state. You're telling me nobody's picking up one of these ballots, casting a vote, and sending it back in? Of course they are. Of course that's happening. Great writer called Mickey Kaus, who I worked with many years ago, summarized this. He's a California resident. He looked at this and he said the following. He goes, you know, for those that are dismissing the possibility of fraud in California, please remember that key protections we've all been told about that are built into the law turn out to be vaporous in practice. Vaporous, meaning meaningless, toothless. They have no bearing whatsoever on whether or not fraud gets committed. So, for instance, people will say things like, you need to sign it, the ballot, that is. You need to sign the ballot. When it turns out in California, you don't really need to sign it. You could take a pen and throw it at a piece of paper, and if it just leaves a smudge, you're good to go. You could draw a smiley face on there. Maybe you could draw, you know, a little picture of a skyline. You could, you know, do the Bay Bridge or something. Just whatever you feel like. It doesn't even matter. The signature is irrelevant. And if it's irrelevant what you write on the line, why do they even have the freaking line? Why would there be a signature line if it's irrelevant what you put on it? And also, signatures are so crazy. He also addresses this idea that we check the signatures. We check the signatures, according to LA election workers. And reports indicate they don't actually check the signatures. They don't. They claim they do. They don't check signatures. They're not checking them against a record. Signature verification is an insane way to conduct an election. Insane. Totally insane. You know that sometimes legitimate votes are thrown out in states where they have signature verification? Legitimate votes. You know why that happens? You know why? Because it turns out, over the course of someone's life, your signature changes. You familiar with this phenomenon? When I was 18 years old, I tried really hard to nail the cursive. I was like, okay, I've got to do my perfect cursive for my signature. And I'm working on, I wasn't very good at cursive. My signature does not look like cursive anymore. It doesn't look anything like it. You get older and you're like, I'm not wasting time on this crap. You're like, then you're done, out the door. You know, is anyone, Jim, is your signature the same as when you were 18 years old?
1: No.
0: No. Jim, you sound suspiciously like Leslie Saul. No, so not even his voice is the same. You can hear it right there. It's changed dramatically. It's more feminine these days. No, things change over time. So legitimate ballots get cast. People sign the ballot with their authentic signatures, and then they're rejected. You know where this happened? Georgia. It was a big problem in Georgia. Voters were being disenfranchised. Legitimate voters were being disenfranchised because some, you know, handwriting expert, it was not even a handwriting expert, it's an election official, is doing a comparison. And they're like, well, this doesn't look like it matches. Let's throw this out. So they throw ballots out on the basis of signatures not matching. Do you know which population this affected at the highest percentage rate? You know which population was hit by this the hardest? Black voters. Black voters in Georgia had the highest proportion of their ballots thrown out because of signature match problems. Huh. So were there legitimate black voters attempting to vote in Georgia? Yes, there were. Were their ballots being thrown out? Yes, they were. Were they being disenfranchised? Absolutely. Who was disenfranchising them? Democrats. Isn't that amazing? Democrat election workers. Now, when Georgia fixed this problem, which they did, remember that election law that they passed? The one that Joe Biden called Jim Crow 2.0? Makes Jim Crow look like Jim Eagle, he said, at a much slower pace. Remember that? Guess what the law did? It fixed it. It said no more signature match. We're not doing that anymore. We're not asking election workers to do handwriting analysis. That's ridiculous. What we'll do is we'll require photo ID to vote. And if you send in a mail-in ballot, you write your state ID number on it. The left said this was an attack on black voters. You know what happened to black turnout? It went up. Do you know what happened to the likeliness that authentic black voters had their votes thrown out? It went down. More black voters had their voting rights protected. Their voting franchise was protected under the fixes. Will the left tell you that? No. They'll just keep advancing lies about bigotry. So that's insane. So they have a signature system in California that they don't even check. The whole thing is nonsense. You know, it could fix all this is just photo ID. You know, what could fix all this is verifying that only American citizens are registered to vote. You know, what could fix all of this? You ready for the big thing? The Save America Act. That's what could fix all of it. You wouldn't have this problem. You know, and for you Senate Republicans who are whining about the state of play in California right now, you know what you could do? The Save America Act. I saw John Thune was on CNBC this morning. He was asked about California. I do have that. Where is he? Give it to me. Here he is. CNBC this morning asked about California and election fraud. Watch this.
2: Can't do it, but you're not going to get any Democratic support on that. What is the problem with what is their position as to why that doesn't make sense to show voter ID? And I can think of some good reasons why you wouldn't want to if you were a Democrat. But this isn't the way it should be done. How do we strengthen, you know, our notion that voting has integrity in this country?
3: Right. Well, and I think that's a question for the Democrats who block voted against the very simple issue of voter ID, which we've put on the floor now a couple of different times. We've had the entire Save America Act on the floor a couple of times, too. But we've had the specific rifle shot vote, if you will, on whether or not you have to show a photo to vote in this country. And every single Democrat voted against it. And it does beg the question. And you see a state like California, and Joe, you always hear about states being the laboratories of democracy. And if there are lessons learned from some of these states like California, it's that this is a really stupid way to run elections because it undermines the confidence and trust that people in California and across the country have in those elections. Now, frankly, you have to prove if there was cheating. And clearly, that's something that you would have to do in California or anywhere else for that matter. But the fact that it takes days, literally days, to be able to count votes in a state like California, when there are other states around the country who do that very quickly and get an outcome and a result, it's incompetence, if nothing else. And, you know, whether or not there was actual rigging is something that have to be proven. But clearly, this is a system in California that doesn't work and doesn't inspire confidence and trust in voters.
0: But it's not. You could fix all of this with an actual law. The Save America Act could fix it. I know he hand waves a little bit. He's like, well, we tried a couple of times. That's not enough. It was never enough. Show some fight, son. Show some fight. Get it done. It's not enough. I'd rather you spend every waking moment standing on the Senate floor fighting for that than doing a single CNBC interview where you talk about how lousy California conducts its elections. Fight. Or we'll find somebody who will. So what else? What else is going on in California? They claim that the ballot's got to be postmarked by election day. That means nothing. That means absolutely nothing. You know why? Because it lets the voters, like anyone who wants to cast a ballot in California, they can just scribble a date on the envelope. You can handwrite a date and say, this is when I sent it in. You can backdate it. Making this regulation complete nonsense. It means nothing. People can vote after election day, in other words, fraudulently. But who's going to stop them? Democrats? And then this thing about ballot harvesters are supposed to sign the ballot envelope to indicate that they harvested the ballot. But guess what happens if they don't sign the envelope? The ballot still gets counted. Oh, so harvesters can erase the chain of custody. Yeah. Yeah, so California's got problems. Has there been fraud now? You heard John Thune say there's evidence of it. You've got to prove there was cheating. Well, that brings me back to Bill Esaley. Bill is the U.S. attorney in the region in Los Angeles. He's been great. He's been figuring out ways to crack down on the sanctuary cities in California, to go after illegals whenever he can get a hold of them. He's securing all the warrants necessary to place them under arrest. He's just had all the kind of aggression that you would want out of a U.S. attorney. And boy, the country would be in a better place if we had Bill Esaley's all over the place, all these U.S. attorney's offices. But, well, the Senate is getting in the way of the United States Senate. It's always that stupid Senate that's in the way. The blue slip is a big problem. But Bill Esaley's got an update for us on election fraud in California. And here's the good news, insofar as any of this can result in good news. He says he's found some good evidence. some important evidence, and he's about to bring some big charges. I've got the details on that in just a moment here on The Vince Show.
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10: U.S. Attorney Bill Assayley was a guest on Glenn Beck's program, and Glenn asked him about pending charges for any sort of California fraudsters. And Bill's answer, I found very fascinating.
12: I will just say it will be election fraud charges in the next, I hate to put timelines on things, but 1 to 2 months, I believe. We need some of these results to be certified so we can prove some of the allegations. But we will be charging some people. I can't get in too much. And mostly, Glenn, I mean, it's not just DOJ rules, but we also want to protect innocent people. If we get something wrong, want someone to be tainted with the stain of an investigation until we're able to prove that in court. So I can't get into too much, but just know that this at this point right now, we're wide open for investigations. If anyone knows anything, direct, and then please, direct evidence. I know people have theories and they have ideas, what we need right now are witnesses. If you've witnessed anything, if someone voted in your name and you found out someone voted for you, we want to know about that. If you saw someone collecting ballots in a suspicious way or doing something odd with ballots, we want to know about that. Those are the kind of things we need direct evidence of right now so we can launch into deeper investigation.
10: And that's because the world that he deals with is evidence of crimes so that he can prosecute them. It's perfectly good to have all sorts of theories and criticisms. I've got plenty. I've got plenty of those. But if you've got direct evidence, that, especially if it involves you as a voter, like, hey, somebody voted in my name, and you're in L.A., you're in California, contact Bill Assayle. Let him know. Contact the U.S. Attorney's Office there. Let them know. That, by the way, that also goes for anywhere in the country, not just California. If there's evidence that you see, especially if you're involved, somebody stole your vote, contact your U.S. Attorney's Office. Let them know, because we've got to put a stop to this wherever it happens. And one way to do that is to hold people criminally accountable. Now, I find this very interesting that he says, this is one of those things where he's trying to basically let people like you and me know, like, don't worry, we're on this. I can't get into too many details. That's the nature of a criminal procedure. But it's going to be in the next 1 or 2 months. He goes, I hate putting timelines out there like that because I don't want to mislead you about this. But I think it's going to be the next 1 or 2 months we'll be able to bring charges here, which means they've got massive amounts of evidence in front of them to begin with. That's why he can speak with such confidence about this. And that's an interesting timeline. You know why? It puts us well ahead of November, or at least meaningfully ahead of November. If you can start putting handcuffs on people who are fraudsters in advance of that November election, you can shut down some of the nonsense as Steve Hilton makes a historic run now to potentially become the next governor of California. That's a big, big deal. So Bill Assayle with some very fascinating information. You know, it's not like California and fraud are somehow or like oil and water. They go together really, really typically. I mean, we just saw a woman prosecuted a few weeks ago, just arrested. She's being prosecuted because she was going to pay homeless drug addicts to register to vote at her home address. That was all caught on James O'Keefe's cameras. And that actually resulted in a real indictment, a real case against her. That's in California. Or that's what Kristen Welker would call no evidence.
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16: From ABC News, I'm Wayne Cabot. Just now, President Trump said the U.S. must respond, saying that Iran, he's been told by the military, Iran is responsible for the downing of U.S. Apache helicopter near the Strait of Hormuz today. Jeep recalling more than a million vehicles because they could catch fire.
23: 1.3 million Jeep Wranglers are now under recall, with Jeep urging owners to park outside and away from structures because the trucks might catch fire. It's all been tied to the electrical wiring around the hydraulic power steering, which could overheat. Jeep says it's even a risk if the car is off and in park. Parent company Stellantis says it's been tied to more than 70 fires and one injury. The recall also applies to the Gladiator, the pickup truck version of the Wrangler. Mike Dubusky, ABC News.
16: There are primary elections happening in four states across the country today, but a lot of the focus is on Maine. That's where the Senate race featuring Graham Plattner has garnered a lot of attention.
25: That is going to decide who will face off with incumbent Republican Senator Susan Collins in one of the most watched races this cycle. The race comes as Democratic candidate Graham Plattner faces renewed questions after the New York Times reported several former girlfriends described what they called unsettling behavior. Plattner has strongly denied any violence.
16: Nick Reiner, son of Rob Reiner, is seeking funds from a trust that his parents established for him. He says he needs that money because he needs to defend himself from charges that he killed his parents. The House Oversight Committee today hearing more about Jeffrey Epstein and how he operated. The witness worked for him for more than 18 years. Leslie Groff, executive assistant, her name appears in the Epstein file, returns more than 150,000 times. 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
33: 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It's 65 degrees here in Reno. 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I'm Kelsey Frobis, and here's what's trending. No one was injured in a rollover crash yesterday morning, according to the Reno Fire Department. RFD authorities say two occupants were in a box truck carrying home furnishings around 9 a.m. when a tire blew off of the vehicle. The driver then overcorrected and the vehicle overturned. Authorities say there were no injuries and the roadway has since reopened. A stretch of Highway 6 in Mineral County has reopened after being shut down following a head-on crash that led to a major emergency response and a prolonged closure early yesterday morning. The crash happened on Highway 6 in Mineral County and involved two single-occupant vehicles, a pickup truck, and a tractor-trailer. Rescue crews from both Nevada and California responded to the scene and assisted those who were injured. Both drivers were transported to local hospitals, but there is no word on the condition of either driver. A bridge in Lockwood will be shut down for around 2 days after police say a driver attempted to use it to bypass traffic. The Story County Sheriff's Office says the driver attempted to use the bridge yesterday morning, causing damage. Police did not comment on the nature of the damage or how it became damaged. The bridge will now be closed to allow for repairs. The driver was located and cited. Right now, traffic and weather together on News Talk 780 KOH. There are currently no reported crashes or incidents in the northern Nevada area this morning.
1: Thursday. And speaking of 90s, our temperatures are going to skyrocket well into the 90s from Friday through the weekend with no major storms anytime soon.
33: 68 degrees in Dayton, 59 degrees in Truckee, and 65 degrees here at the KOH Radio Center. Our next update will be at 11 o'clock, but you can find the latest headlines at kkoh.com. I'm Kelsey Frobis, News Talk 780 KOH.

0: rising from the heart of the swamp, a beacon of truth is casting its light. From sea to shining sea, The Vince Show. Here's Vince Colonnaise.
1: Okay, 844-484-3872, 844-4-THE-USA. That's the way to join us today, coast to coast, sea to shining sea. For our Texas listeners and for listeners all across the country, we've got a massive story going on. The final moments in the Carmelo Anthony murder trial happening right now. Closing arguments have concluded. That case has just been heart-wrenching to observe because it involves the stabbing death of 17-year-old Austin Metcalf in 2025 by another high school track competitor at the time called Carmelo Anthony. Anthony was carrying a knife on him. He walks into the track tent. Anyone who's ever gone to like a track meets or these competitions knows that each of the teams usually will assemble a little tent for their team. And that's where they gather in between events. And Carmelo Anthony just decides to stroll into a competitor's tent, and he starts causing trouble inside of the tent by every witness's account. And it ends with him stabbing Austin Metcalf in the heart. Now, there's no one disputing those facts. Nobody. Not even the defense. They're not disputing the fact that Carmelo Anthony stabbed him in the heart, and he stands accused, rightfully so, of murder for those decisions. His defense, insofar as he's even attempted to summon one, his legal team, has been that it was self-defense. Self-defense? Was Austin Metcalf armed? Did he have a deadly weapon? Was he trying to kill you? You stabbed him in the heart? I don't even know how you thought that this was a good idea to bring this to trial. And yet here we are, as Austin Metcalf's family has to relive the horrors of these moments. In fact, I saw some of the reporting here, Jim, apparently said that during the most excruciating moments of the trial, the judge, I think, asked Austin Metcalf's family to go ahead and step out of the courtroom so they could go through some of the details. Just really horrific stuff. And now we wait and for the jury. And you know, there's a lot to be said here. The left has tried to turn this into another predicate for race riots in the United States. Let's be honest about what they're doing. They take a case like this where Carmelo Anthony is black, Austin Metcalf is white, and they've tried to turn this into a gigantic racial division moment in the United States. And my sense is that the American people are done with that crap. That we're looking to make sure that we're safeguarded against it. We don't want to fall for that garbage. We don't want destruction and rioting. We don't want to inject race into these things where that's not the factor. And maybe it was. Maybe it's a motivating factor for Carmelo Anthony stabbing Austin Metcalf, but it should not be a motivating factor for people to destroy their own country. It's just disgusting. Some of the commentary about the trial has been like, well, there's no black jurors. This is very unfair. There are no black jurors, which misses a whole bunch of details about the way that this jury was assembled. First of all, the jurors are not all white. You know this, right? There's plenty of minority jurors, racial minority jurors on the jury. They're not black, though. And why is that? Why did that happen? Well, it wasn't for a lack of trying. There were a bunch of would-be jurors in the jury pool who were black, who were asked all sorts of questions about their ability to render a fair judgment in this trial. And the reports indicate that they admitted, some of them did, that they couldn't be fair jurors because they couldn't rule against a black defendant. They admitted that, which was good, points for honesty. But that amounts to what you would refer to as prejudging the case, or prejudice. They had a racial prejudice, and that was sussed out during the proceedings to try and assemble this jury, and as a result, they're not on the jury. What do you want to happen? You want people to be on the jury who render unfair judgment on the basis of skin color? Hell no. It's not a legitimate justice system if you do that. So it seems like, as far as we can tell from a distance, that the court has worked pretty earnestly to make sure that the law is followed here and that there, a fair trial is underway for Carmelo Anthony. And it has been, this trial has been a disaster for the defense, a total disaster. I mean, if your goal is to keep Carmelo Anthony out of jail, it doesn't look like that's going to happen. We'll see. I mean, we've seen surprises before, but it doesn't look like that's going to happen, especially because yesterday a defense witness over the weekend, a defense witness was called who came in. I've got a report here from the Daily Caller. Carmelo Anthony's claims that he stabbed a Texas teen in self-defense may be falling apart. They've been falling apart throughout the whole trial. After a witness called by his own lawyers changed their tune, Collin County prosecutors rested their case against the 19-year-old on Saturday after calling up 21 witnesses, 21 of them, to testify about 17-year-old Austin Metcalf's fatal stabbing at that April 2025 high school track meet. Anthony was the aggressor, nobody disputes this, throughout the deadly altercation, entering a school sports team's tent where Metcalf was, cursing and taunting those who asked him to leave, and killing Metcalf with a knife after Metcalf pushed him, witnesses reportedly testified. So I have this right. So Carmelo Anthony comes in, he's not his tent, he's acting belligerent, and one of the high school kids pushes him away, that's Austin Metcalf, and Anthony responds by stabbing him in the heart. Even if those, even if that sequence of events is all entirely authentic, where it's like this guy, Metcalf, pushes him back, a push is not a justification for a stab. You see what I'm saying? That doesn't satisfy in any sense genuine self-defense. You don't get to stab somebody in the heart because they pushed you. That's not in any way legitimate. His life was not being threatened by Austin Metcalf, and he stabs him.
2: Can I add some context?
1: Yeah, please.
2: So he was in the tent, and he wasn't supposed to be there, and they asked him to leave like 15 times, and he refused. And then he basically taunted them and said, make me see what happens. And when Metcalf went and approached him, he told him, you got to leave, you got to leave. The guy said, don't touch me. If you touch me, you're going to see what's going to happen. And, I mean, so obviously right there, he's threatening him. And then Austin pushed him to try and get him out of the tent, and that's when the stabbing happened.
1: Who raised this child? Who raised this kid that he thinks that this is appropriate behavior in any sense throughout all of this? Every element of what you just described is awful behavior. Awful. And the defense witness that they called started with a claim that the mob had somehow surrounded Carmelo Anthony, that he was defending himself because he was surrounded by a mob that was closing in on him. And it turns out the witness wasn't even looking at what was going down, and that the video demonstrates that the reason the crowd closed in was after Carmelo Anthony had stabbed Austin Metcalf in the heart. That's the reason people started moving towards what was happening inside of that tent. And so the prosecutor shows the witness the video and goes, okay, look at the video. And so they watch the video together, and that's when the witness realizes that person, whoever the witness is, got the story completely wrong. And the prosecutor on cross goes, so you know you're wrong. And the witness responds, yes, sir. Devastating to whatever flimsy case these lawyers have tried to cook up for Carmelo Anthony. Now, that's another piece of this, the legal defense. Apparently, they've had a GoFundMe going for Carmelo Anthony that's generated hundreds of thousands of dollars of contributions from dopes, from idiots, just morons who have been giving money thinking that there's some sort of righteous defense for Carmelo Anthony. That's just it. It's just and people who've been taken advantage of, people were just sold a bill of goods about what they were supporting. Oh, this guy, he's being so unfairly persecuted here. Again, it's not even a dispute. He stabbed this young man in the heart. It's like, what? Has anybody ever been in a high school scuffle? Has anybody? I mean, come on. He doesn't end with stabbing someone. It's crazy. And they've been raising hundreds of thousands of dollars. Where's the money? What happened to the money? Jim, they've been spending this on like luxury garbage.
2: Yes,
1: like the family's parents, been burning through the cash.
2: Yeah, bought a home and then other things as well. So, and they do have a private attorney. They did use some of it for a private attorney, but yeah, most of it they've been buying a lot of luxury items.
1: It's all a scam. It's like a scam from top to bottom. You're wondering how this kid was raised. I saw Matt Walsh was making a point to this effect. It's like, well, look, he's the product of a family that's using this as a payday. I mean, it's not that shocking, actually, that in the end, that his poor behavior led to this horrific outcome. It's really awful. So here we are. We're kind of keeping an eye on the results of this. My suspicion is, based on all of the evidence that's out there, this jury's going to move quick. They're going to have a judgment on this thing really fast, unless one of these jurors is so infected by the left-wing mind virus. You know, I think justice needs to prevail here. This guy killed a track competitor because he couldn't control himself, and he brought a knife to a track meet. Just think about that. Think about that. And the left wants to turn this into a justification for further destroying your country. Don't let them do it. More ahead on The Vince Show.
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1: 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We love our Rumble audience. You will have seen me, which is not unusual, consuming my coffee. 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
1: Yeah, I would just like to live in a country where high schoolers are not stabbed to death. And then if they are stabbed to death, that the person who stabbed them to death goes to jail. I don't think that's a lot to ask. I think that sounds like law and order. Now, outside of the trial, there's been a reporter from TPUSA. We've had her on the program before, Savannah Hernandez. She's great. And she's been talking to people. And here's some of the questions she was asking. She talked to, this is a black mother who she chatted with, who said that she would not find Carmelo Anthony guilty. She'd say, not guilty. I'm like, well, have you listened to any of the evidence? How would you arrive at that conclusion?
3: If evidence does come out that Carmelo was not, in fact, fighting for his life when he stabbed and killed Austin Metcalf, do you think that the black community will accept that?
4: If evidence shows that he did not, no, we're going to stand by ours regardless. They stand by theirs.
1: What?
4: We're going to stand by ours regardless. I'm a mother first. I'm a black mother. Let me put that on there. I'm an African-American mother. So
1: no, I have. No, this is racist claptrap. That's what that is. I mean, it's so stupid. It's not good. Let me just say something about for the black community, for any community in the United States of America. It is not good to abide violence. It's not good to make excuses for lawlessness. You know, the burden of lawlessness for black Americans falls most heavily on black Americans. If your position is that black people can get away with murder, guess who's most likely to be victimized by black murderers? Black people. It's always the people who are closest to you. When lawlessness is allowed to proliferate, it falls heaviest on the community it comes from. This is, I mean, am I going crazy here? Am I making sense? I hope I'm making sense. This is why
5: statistics support you.
1: Look, even among communities of illegal aliens, which no illegal aliens should be in the country, we should be enforcing the law broadly. But let me just say why it's so stupid that the left continues to enable this for a million reasons. Even if you were comfortable with illegal aliens living in the country, allowing illegal alien murderers to go back into the community, stabbers, you know who's most likely to get killed by an illegal alien murderer? Illegal aliens. It's just the people who are closest to you. This is insanity. This and this whole thing, by the way, like, you know, black Americans are not a monolith. There are plenty of black Americans who are listening to this lady speak and going, that's nuts. That's crazy. And that's the right attitude to have, because on the merits, what she's saying is insane. And listen how she racializes it. I was like, well, white people get away with everything, so black people should be able to get away with everything. This anti-white racism that's built into her assessment is poisonous. It's poisonous, first and foremost, to her own soul. It's destructive to your soul to have this kind of racial animus. But it's also poisonous to the country. You've got to free yourself of this kind of mental bondage, this racial prejudice will destroy you. It'll destroy you from within.
4: Stand by ours regardless. I'm a mother first. I'm a black mother. Let me put that on there. I'm an African-American mother. So I have to put away my color first.
1: No, you're not putting it away. You're actually using it as a justification for evil.
4: Step into the motherhood. Nobody wants to see their child slain. So I do want to send prayers to Austin Metcalf, their family. But at the end of the day, I got to think like, okay, what did you do to them or whatever to cause this to happen, the reaction? We got to start taking accountability for our kids. Because then again, if my kid, that's why it's a catch-22, if my kid was Carmelo and I feel like his back was up against the wall, well, I'm going to tell you straight up, better mine than yours. Better mine than yours.
1: It's insane. If your kid was Carmelo Anthony and he was acting like a fool all the time, you would think that a good mother is going to grab him by the shirt collar and say, you need to knock that off. Actually, forget a good mother. A good father would intervene in that way with his son and say, you knock that crap off, you're going to get yourself into some real trouble. It's time for honest conversations around all of this. Because the more honest you are about this, the more we can bring the temperature down. The more we can have a country that's worth living in. The more we can safeguard our communities. Justice needs to prevail here. And the left needs to settle down. Boy, that's just true every day. More ahead on The Vince Show.
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0: 780 KOH. Got something on your mind? Call 844-484-3872. 844-4-THE-USA. And let Vince know. The Vince Show.
1: Okay. I just got sent something. It's just, it's so funny to me. I love it so much. So you heard President Trump picking on Thambelina this past week, giving him a well-deserved tongue lashing on Air Force One. That was a couple days ago. And somebody asked him about Tom Tillis constantly getting in the way of his agenda. And he goes, you know what? This Senator Tillis, he's a loser.
2: Tillis said he won't support Todd Blanche's confirmation unless Todd Blanche condemns January 6th.
1: It's about Todd Blanche and how Tom Tillis is like, I'm not going to support him unless he condemns January 6th or something. Todd Blanche now has been nominated by the president of the United States to be the full-time attorney general. But here's what the president said last week.
2: I have a reaction to that. Senator Tillis is a loser. That's why he didn't run. He didn't run because I wouldn't support him. And he's just an angry man because he's not going to be a senator any longer. He wasn't respected in the Senate. He fought a lot of people. He fought Pete Hegseth. Pete Hegseth turned out to be a gem.
1: Yep.
2: Now, Senator Tillis is a loser, stone cold. And he's an angry man because I basically... He was forced to leave the Senate because I wouldn't support him, and he quit. So now he's trying to make trouble by, you know, opposing anybody. Todd Blanche is a brilliant guy who everybody likes and everybody respects. And Tillis is always like, I'm going to do this, I'm going to do that. He should have done it before when he was a senator. He would have gotten wiped out in a race.
1: Yep.
2: But he needed my support, and I said, I can't give you my support. He's not qualified. He's not good for the position of senator. I didn't hear about what he did with Todd Blanche. Todd Blanche is fantastic.
1: Yeah, and now Todd Blanche, now nominated by the president to take the job full-time, which I would say he's definitely earned. Todd Blanche has done a great job now as the interim attorney general. I think it's been a phenomenal audition and now destined to become the next attorney general of the United States if the Senate can finally do something worthwhile for the American people. Now, here's what I was just sent. This is wonderful. It's hilarious. Thambelina is freaking out about the Save America Act. He's very upset at you. Are you ready? Are you ready to be scolded by Thom? Here's what he says. This is according to Andrew Desiderio, who's an establishment reporter for Punch Bowl News. But he writes today, scoop. He's got a scoop, Jim. He's got a scoop. And here's the scoop. Tom Tillis sent a 15-paragraph screed to Republican senators calling them out for opposing his bid to kill the weaponization fund. He wanted to kill it. He wanted to kill it, and apparently he had success. He succeeded. So what is he crying about? He succeeded in killing the $1.776 billion anti-weaponization fund. So what is he moaning about here? Anyway, that's Tom for you. Always whining, even when he succeeds. And he's upset about the continued push for the Save America Act. Andrew Desiderio calls it the Save Act. He hasn't been updated on the current language. It's the Save America Act. Arguing it's bad for in-cycle Republicans. Yes, that's what Thom is concerned about. The guy who was just run out of the Senate for being a rhino. He's very concerned about the in-cycle Republicans. Tillis then laid into Tuberville in the 15-page screed. Tommy Tuberville, the great Tommy Tuberville. Quote, this is according to the Tillis stuff. We missed an opportunity. This is in the 15-page screed. I can't see the rest of it because Punchbowl has it behind a paywall and I don't want to pay for it. Quote, we missed an opportunity to remove a political albatross, the 1776 fund, from around the necks of our colleagues who are in cycle, Tillis wrote in part. Instead, we added weight to that albatross by having 41 members vote to protect the program. What a scam. You know who the albatross is? Thumb is the albatross. Thune is the albatross. Phil Cassidy, Bill Cassidy, is the albatross. John freaking Cornyn is the albatross. And guess who's getting rid of the albatrosses? Is that the correct plural of albatross? That's President Trump. He's albatrossing them. He's getting rid of all these guys. And MAGA voters are getting rid of these guys. Tillis on the constant Save Act votes.

0: says Andrew Desiderio, once again getting the name of the legislation wrong. The quote, "The real problem I have is that the president and a few of our members forced us to take two more unsuccessful votes for the SAVE Act at the expense of our most vulnerable members in cycle. The road to holding our majority is already difficult," says Tillis. "We cannot afford any more unforced errors like this between now and November." I love this. I love this. You keep telling us exactly who you are, Thom. You keep ratifying our decision to get rid of you. The president was totally right to come out and even threaten to endorse against you, which led to him dropping out of this race. And this should lead North Carolina voters to vote for Michael Whatley this year to replace him, so we get some quality in that seat. And it ratifies the president's judgment to toss Bill Cassidy and John Cornyn. It's good that Mitch McConnell is headed for the exits. This is hilarious. "I can't believe you made us vote at all in any capacity for the Save America Act. It really upset us." It upset you? The albatross is demanding election integrity? Do you hear yourself? You tool. Talk about a guy. Next to Eric Swalwell, who's now out of the Congress, Thom Tillis is the leading contender for being deserving a swirly. Someone needs to pick him up by the ankles and dunk him in a toilet before he hits the exits. I would like to see a sitting member of Congress receive a good old-fashioned swirly. He's a dope. He's a dope. He's inverting reality. Do you know how enthusiastic voters would be for all of these vulnerable Republicans if they actually passed the Save America Act? Do you know how epic your support would be? It'd be epic. It'd be so big. It'd be so big. But you can't even do that. And Thom is one of these hacks who pretends like he supports. "Oh, I support it. Oh, yeah, I support election." He's lying. They're liars. They lie to you. Total scam. That's super funny. Isn't that great? That's wonderful. Keep it up, fellas. You're doing great. You're marvelous. In fact, I would like to see every single person in the United States Senate who's interested in co-signing this letter also put out a statement like this. You too should send a 15-paragraph screed. Go ahead. Write a 15-paragraph screed and release it. Just let everybody know what you think. Just start telling the truth for once. Because you've been lying for years like you were going to work for the American people. So good. So good. So thank you, Thom Tillis. Excuse me, Thom. I got to pronounce it correctly. Thank you, Thom, for your contributions to this matter. The president of the United States has had a busy day today, as always. He's responding to the news. There was an Apache helicopter, an American Apache helicopter. The Iranians struck it with a drone, shooting our helicopter down. Now, the good news in amidst all of this chaos is that the crew is safe and uninjured, which is great news. But you can understand that if the Iranians shoot down an American aircraft, yeah, we're going to kill somebody. That's just kind of the way these things work. The president still wants a deal, but some of your people are going to have to die now. And here's what the president said about this. "I've just been informed," he just posted this in the last hour, just about exactly an hour ago. It was 12:38 p.m. Eastern time. He writes, "I've just been informed by our great military that last night the Iranians shot down one of our highly sophisticated Apache helicopters while patrolling over the Strait of Hormuz. There were two pilots involved. Both are safe and uninjured. Nevertheless, the United States must, of necessity, respond to this attack. Thank you for your attention to this matter, President Donald J. Trump." Well, this is pretty obvious what's going to happen next. An American military strike on something. We're going to blow something up, you know, or someone, or both, because this can't stand. This can't stand. You've got to respond to this. Now, does it mean that the president is giving up on any chance of a peace deal? No, he's been pretty dogged in his pursuit of it, and that continues. But here's the way the reporting's going. CBS has a report on the subject. They said an Apache helicopter that crashed into the sea yesterday, was shot down by Iran while patrolling over the Strait of Hormuz, the president indicated on Tuesday. Also saying that these two crew members were rescued by a sea drone. We rescued them with a sea drone? In the first such operation ever carried out by the United States military, officials told CBS News. That's kind of fascinating. I want to know more about the sea drone. We saved them with a sea drone? Talk about a buried lead. The surface drone rescued the soldiers and transported them to another location on the water where they were then hoisted up to a helicopter for further transport, according to U.S. officials. The two U.S. Army soldiers on the Apache had been patrolling waters off of the coast of Oman when the crash happened. They were rescued at about 7:30 p.m. Eastern Time Monday, within approximately 2 hours of the AH-64 Apache going down. Man, imagine floating for even over an hour waiting for a rescue. They were both in stable condition, CENTCOM said in its Tuesday statement on X, adding that the cause of the incident is under investigation. The pair were rescued by an unmanned surface drone. CBS has a lot of information about the unmanned surface drone. By a special department called Task Force 59, based within the U.S. 5th Fleet in Bahrain. According to a CENTCOM spokesman, they call him a spokesperson. It's a dude. It's a spokesman. Can we not indicate? I'm sorry, I should get to the news. But the point is, it's a spokesman, Captain Tim Hawkins, talking to CBS. It was the first time a drone has been used for a water rescue. The president saying Monday night after attending Game 3 of the NBA Finals that the pilots are fine, nobody was injured. Iranian state media reported the crash, but merely repeated foreign outlets reporting without adding any details. The New York Times was the first to report a U.S. helicopter had gone down. A fragile ceasefire between Israel and Iran seemed to be holding Tuesday, that's today, after a dramatic escalation Sunday into Monday with the two countries trading strikes between Israel and Iran. Israel had continued its parallel war against Iranian-backed Hezbollah in Lebanon, however, with new airstrikes on the southern city of Tyre seen Tuesday. I may be mispronouncing that. Tuesday, and a sweeping new order for residents to evacuate the surrounding areas. Iran warned Monday that any new Israeli attacks in Lebanon would be met with a severe response. Hezbollah has continued launching rockets at northern Israel. So again, it stays dicey when you got psychopaths involved. And the president is trying to get to an outcome here where he gets control of all of this nuclear material from Iran to diminish any threat of a nuclear Iran, as well as opening up the Strait of Hormuz entirely. These nut jobs still sending drones out. And it goes back to what I've been telling you about. The IRGC remains a huge problem in the midst of all of this. Whatever the powers are that are in Iran attempting to negotiate a deal with the president, there are clearly elements of the IRGC who are looking to stop it. They don't want a deal. They don't want to give up their nuclear material. They want a nuclear weapon. They want to cause chaos. And so even if you have people across the table who are trying to negotiate, you've got IRGC psychopaths who are still throwing drones at American helicopters. Well, I think we're going to have to blow up some IRGC stuff, don't you think, Jim? I think, you know, you're going to blow up one of our Apaches. We like that Apache. We wanted that Apache. We wanted to keep it to use against you if necessary. Okay, fine. We'll just destroy you. So maybe a couple strikes on IRGC targets as the president continues to try and navigate towards a deal. This is, this is difficult business, complicated business. But the president, very accustomed to juggling chainsaws, he's doing it now. More ahead as it develops on The Vince Show.
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30: For something. Thank you for being the sole reason that Brandon Gill is in Congress. I am so grateful to you, Producer Jim. Producer Jim, I don't know if people know this. We should nominate Producer Jim for a Medal of Freedom or something. Maybe the president can deliver it to you. Brandon Gill is Jim's congressman, meaning that Jim single-handedly put him into Congress. I think that's how elections work.
31: It's not California.
30: I have this suspicion that the whole reason Brandon Gill is in Congress is because of you. I don't know. I don't know if the facts will ever bear that out, but I'm telling
31: you,
30: it feels like it. Brandon Gill just had an opportunity. I'm going to give you this audio coming up, so don't you worry. I will deliver on this, I promise. He just had an opportunity to question the interim head of the Southern Poverty Law Center, and he, como se dice, wiped the floor with him. 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
30: We're gonna play this at the top of the hour for you. You got to hear this. But what I think I've identified why I like Brandon Gill. In addition, he just asks questions that are common sense. Like, who, you walk away from any question that he asks and you're like, okay, yeah, I'm on the side of decency. I'm on the side of protecting life. I'm not for this left-wing idiot that Brandon Gill is asking very basic questions of and they can't answer, because if they admitted the truth, everyone would be like, yeah, that's completely evil. I think he's the Norm MacDonald of Congress. And I mean that in the best possible way, Jim. He's just so deadpan. It's just wonderful. It's both hilarious and edifying. I'm sorry. I know I'm praising him a lot. I just think it's great. And I think it's wonderful that he gets to be a part of this committee today to challenge the head of the SPLC on why he's running such a venomous, destructive organization. In fact, I'm starting to realize, I think Brandon Gill should just do all of the hearings. We'll just let him handle them. The rest of you members of Congress can get to passing the SAVE Act. Would you do that, the Save America Act? To be clear, let's get that passed very quickly. I've got a lot more to get to. It's ahead on The Vince Show.
0: Vince Colonnade.
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24: From ABC News, I'm Wayne Cabot. President Trump blaming Iran for shooting down the Apache Army helicopter near the Strait of Hormuz this morning. The president saying that the U.S., quote, must out of necessity respond to this attack. The service members on board the helicopter were able to escape and got rescued by a boat drone. More from ABC's Louis Martinez.
25: All of this happened during nighttime. In the middle of the night, around 4 in the morning local time, as this helicopter, normally accompanied by another helicopter, would have been operating together. And then we know now that this boat drone was able to pluck them out of the water.
24: If you drive a Jeep, you might want to pay close attention and park it outside for now. ABC's Mike Dubusky.
32: Jeep is issuing a recall for 1.3 million Wranglers and Gladiators over concerns the wiring around the steering column could overheat and spark a fire. Parent company Stellantis says the issue has been tied to 72 fires so far and is urging owners to park their cars outside and away from structures.
24: Will the people of Maine forgive Senate frontrunner Graham Platner for the things that have been reported? The New York Times reporting several former girlfriends described what they called unsettling behavior. Platner strongly denying any violence. We'll find out what the voters think when the votes are counted today. Maine is holding primaries along with Nevada, South Carolina, and North Dakota. The FDA has finalized its approval for the first new ultraviolet filter for sunscreens in more than 20 years. This ingredient has been around for a long time in other countries and is now deemed safe for our skin as well. It's less likely to break down in the sun and doesn't absorb into the bloodstream like current options. Jeffrey Epstein's executive assistant at a congressional hearing today. Her name appears more than 150,000 times in the Epstein files. Leslie Groff was an executive assistant for 18 years. 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
40: 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It's 67 degrees in Reno. 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I'm Kelsey Frobis, and here's what's trending. The Arlington Avenue bridges have officially reopened to the public after construction began in May of last year. The Regional Transportation Commission of Washoe County and the City of Reno celebrated the completion of the Arlington Avenue Bridges project with a ribbon-cutting ceremony yesterday. The project replaced two nearly century-old bridges spanning the Truckee River at Wingfield Park and modernized the aging infrastructure while improving safety and accessibility. The $30 million project was funded through an RTC tax along with sales and federal taxes. The Sparks Police Department is alerting residents to a recent increase in phone scams involving individuals impersonating law enforcement. These scams use fear, urgency, and false claims to deceive victims and obtain money. Reports also say scammers are using the names of actual police officers to appear more credible. In these scams, callers falsely identify themselves as law enforcement officials and claim the victim has missed jury duty, has an outstanding fine, or is the subject of an arrest warrant. The caller then pressures the victim to make an immediate payment through money transfers, prepaid debit cards, gift cards, or cryptocurrency. Residents are urged to remain vigilant. Legitimate law enforcement agencies, including the Sparks Police Department, will never call and demand payment, request financial information, or require immediate action to avoid arrest. The primary election is today, and Nevada voters are being asked to decide statewide and local races. Six Republicans are challenging Governor Joe Lombardo for the GOP nomination, and six Democrats are on the ballot as they each seek to challenge the governor's seat in November. Right now, traffic and weather together on News Talk 780 KOH. There are currently no reported crashes in the Northern Nevada area this morning.
1: Weather forecast. Our temperatures are going to continue to slowly warm up over the next several days. High today, 79 degrees. Tomorrow's high, 87. And then almost 90, all the way to 89 on Thursday. And speaking of 90s, our temperatures are going to skyrocket well into the 90s from Friday through the weekend with no major storms anytime soon.
40: It's 70 degrees in Dayton, 62 degrees in Truckee, and 67 degrees here at the KOH Radio Center. 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

0: Rising from the heart of the swamp, a beacon of truth is casting its light. From sea to shining sea, The Vince Show. Here's Vince Colonnaise.
1: An amazing day. Just an amazing day. It's always an amazing day to be an American. I'm glad to have you with us today. You know, it's interesting. As I started our program today, I'll once again reiterate, because I can't reiterate it enough, that the Democrats are defined by their Nazi tattoo-wearing candidates and the fact that they pay for cross burnings by way of the Southern Poverty Law Center, or perhaps other organizations, not to mention all the rioting and chaos that they're responsible for all across the country. Democrats have been a force for not good, force for evil, unfortunately, for too much of American history. And it was always funny to me back during the 2020 riots and destruction. They're tearing down statues and renaming things. They never bothered to rename the entire Democrat Party, which has a history of this kind of awful bigotry and division. And it's long past time for it to stop. Today, on display, the Southern Poverty Law Center, and it's a hearing being conducted by the House Judiciary Committee called the SPLC, Manufacturing Hate, Part 2. Part 2 is the second time they've had such a hearing. This time, they have the SPLC's current interim president by the name of Brian Fair, and, he's put on an awful performance today. It's a sweaty, sort of embarrassing, pathetic, nervous performance, as his organization has been caught in all sorts of villainy. And Brandon Gill was just given the floor, and, well, he used it very well. Now, for your listening pleasure, Brandon Gill and the idiot head of the Southern Poverty Law Center.
2: The gentleman yields back. The gentleman from Texas is recognized.
3: Thank you, Mr. Chairman, and thank you for letting us stay a little late so that I can go here. I appreciate it. And thank you to the witnesses for taking the time, Professor McCord, Mr. Banger, Dr. King, and Mr. Fair. Really appreciate y'all taking the time to be here. Mr. Fair, do you recognize that tattoo on this man's chest? This is Secretary Hegseth.
4: No.
3: It's a tattoo of the Jerusalem cross. Your organization has referred to it as essentially a hate image. Do you agree with that assessment?
4: I'd have to see the assessment in our material to determine.
3: Referred to it as a hateful.
4: I'm not familiar with the symbol.
3: You're not familiar. Do you have any thoughts on that symbol, on that tattoo?
1: It's a cross.
3: No, none at all? You don't have any opinion on it?
4: No, I don't.
3: Okay. What about this tattoo? Do you have an opinion on this tattoo?
1: Graham Platner's Nazi tattoo.
4: I'm not an expert on tattoos. No, I don't.
3: Okay. I can give you a little bit of background. This is a tattoo on Maine Democrat Senate candidate Graham Platner's chest. That's the Nazi SS death head tattoo. Do you have any opinions on that?
4: If it's what you say, if it's a Nazi symbol, we oppose Nazis.
3: we oppose. I agree. We do oppose Nazis. Do you think if somebody got a Nazi tattoo on their chest, that's indicative that they might be a Nazi?
4: You'd have to ask Mr. Platner why he has that symbol. Already said that if it is a symbol of Nazism, we oppose Nazis.
3: You don't think that that's indicative that perhaps he holds Nazi sentiments?
4: It may well be.
1: It might be the case that having a Nazi tattoo indicates some sympathy for Nazis.
3: Do people who aren't Nazis normally get Nazi tattoos on their chest?
4: Again, I assume they don't.
3: You assume they don't?
1: He assumes.
3: I would assume so, too.
1: This
3: I don't
1: guy's
3: know
1: a genius.
3: Anybody who's not a Nazi. I don't know anybody who has a Nazi tattoo on their chest but is not a Nazi. Do you?
4: No.
1: No.
3: Do you think that somebody who has a Nazi tattoo on their chest should serve in the United States Senate?
4: I wouldn't vote for that person.
3: I certainly wouldn't either. Do you think that this should disqualify him politically from serving in the Senate?
4: Again, I'm not sure where the line of questions is going. The SPLC, if you're asking me, I'm sorry.
3: Go ahead.
4: If you're asking me if the SPLC opposes Nazis and Nazi symbols? Mm-hmm. The answer is yes.
3: Yep. The SPLC has referred to this same.
1: Although they fund Nazis, so I love this game that he's playing. He's like, we oppose Nazis. Really? Because you have been paying a lot of them. They've been paying millions of dollars to Nazis and the KKK. They pay for cross burnings. He opposes Nazi tattoos for now. What, Jim, watch what happens. It's going to come out that the SPLC paid for a Nazi tattoo. Like, the next superseding indictment is somebody got a Nazi tattoo that was paid for by the SPLC. As a part of their informant program, of course.
3: Tattoo is a racist skinhead symbol and tattoo. You can see the resemblance there. You wouldn't want somebody with a tattoo like that in the Senate.
4: No,
3: I wouldn't. I wouldn't either. I appreciate your candor there. Got a couple other questions. Shifting gears a little bit. Your organization said that restricting and banning abortion is a tool of the far right uses to maintain white supremacy. Do you believe that pro-lifers are white supremacists?
4: I believe that reproductive liberty is...
3: Now, do you believe that pro-lifers are white supremacists?
4: I will tell you what I believe if you're asking...
3: Yes or no?
2: Yes.
4: I can't answer that question, yes or no.
3: I don't think that pro-lifers are white supremacists. Do you?
4: What I think is that reproductive liberty is a right that every woman should enjoy.
3: How many babies in the United States that are aborted are black?
1: 40%.
3: About 40% of abortions nationwide are of black babies. Blacks represent about 13% of the population.
1: That's
3: Does that sound like something a white supremacist would oppose?
1: He's got this guy dead to rights. You're a bunch of eugenicists, you monsters. You're aborting 40% of all abortions, a million abortions a year. That's 400,000 black babies killed by the Southern Poverty Law Center and their support for killing those babies off every year. And he sits there and pretends, oh, this is a tool of white supremacy. So you're a white supremacist is what you're saying. You're killing off 400,000 black babies a year. This is your move? What did he call it? What was the insane euphemism he was using to describe this? Reproductive liberty or something? Notice that they use the language of virtue to advance utter evil. Utter evil. And Brandon goes, right, he's like, what are you talking about? He's like, okay, so 400,000 black babies a year killed this way. You're saying a white supremacist would oppose this. Is that what you're saying? What are you saying, dummy?
4: I would say again is that SPLC supports reproductive liberty.
3: Calling somebody a white supremacist is a pretty serious charge, isn't it? I would think you would be able to defend that if your organization says that. You clearly seem unable to.
4: Mr. Gill, I'm not sure why you would think I'm able to do
3: because
4: anything.
3: Because you're the president of the SPLC, which labels pro-lifers as racists.
4: Well,
3: does your organization just hurl around epithets like that without any justification?
1: Yes.
4: Mr. Gill, what we do is
3: I'm giving you the opportunity to
4: you're not giving
5: Mr.
4: Me the
5: Chairman, what's
4: gotta,
5: he referring
1: oh,
5: to? And
1: oh,
5: can he let?
1: Oh, Jamie Raskin! Jamie Raskin's trying to tag in. He's like, no, it's too much. It's too much. Here, tag me in, Mr. Fair. I'll come in. I'll save you. Here comes Cosmo freaking Kramer to try and save the day because this moron cannot in any way spin his way out of the evil that he advances. So Raskin has to come flying in. It's too much. It's too much. You've exposed the eugenicist that sits before you. You can't do that. The game is up. So here comes Raskin to try and save his pathetic tail.
3: I'm giving you the opportunity to
5: you're
3: just...
5: Not giving Mr. Chairman, what's he referring to? And can he let the witness
6: the
5: answer
6: belongs,
5: the question? This
6: the
5: is outrageous.
6: No, it's not. The time
5: allow
6: belongs.
5: Him to speak.
3: I know you
5: what
3: don't
5: you,
3: like
5: what
3: my
5: are you
3: question.
5: Referring to?
6: Time
3: I know
6: belongs,
3: you don't like my question.
5: What are you referring to,
6: time
5: Mr.
6: belongs
5: Gill?
6: To the gentleman from my Texas. It's now expired, but he will be able to ask his last question and we'll give the witness a chance to respond.
3: All right, I'll give my last question to Dr. King. Dr. King or...
1: Alveda Kim.
3: Pro-lifers, white supremacists?
7: Pro-lifers cannot be. white supremacists. Pro-lifers believe in life from the womb to the tomb and beyond. Pro-lifers fight for every baby in the womb, regardless of skin color. We have been aborted as blacks in America disproportionately. And so the white supremacists are Planned Parenthood, who admitted that they do have racist underpinnings.
1: Margaret Sanger, the eugenicist who founded the operation that kills 40% of all babies, black, killed by Planned Parenthood and all these left-wing operations in the United States every year.
7: With an agenda to reduce the black population by abortion.
3: Thank you, Dr. King.
7: Thank you.
3: Thank you.
1: Thank you. No, thank you. Thank you, Congressman. Appreciate that. Return to this question that I've said. I should learn this guy's age. How old is Brandon Gill, Jim? Do you know? Brandon Gill is, what is he, 20? He's 32 years old. 32! Jamie Raskin tries to dive in to save this dude. No, there's no saving him. There's no saving him. He got destroyed. More ahead on the Vince Show.
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1: Love that, Brandon. Go. You know, I'm feeling good about Texas lately. I love Texas. Texas has some good people. Texas. Chip Roy was tearing these guys up today too, tearing up the SPLC. He did a great job. I've got some of that coming up, and I feel pretty good about Ken Paxton's chances this year against Talafrico. Talafrico, who's trying to pull off this. I'm not as freaky as you think I am, I promise. You're like, yeah, okay, buddy. The record on this is super clear. You're a freak show. You're a total freak show. Talafrico, the total freak show. He's an insane person, and Texas voters would do well to banish him from American politics entirely. We'll see what happens in November, but I have a good feeling about this. 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
1: Chip Roy was smacking the SPLC guy around today. You know, for instance, he's like, the SPLC loves attacking Christian organizations. They love attacking Christians, but because, and they say it's because Christian organizations are anti-LGBT. So if that's the standard, why isn't the SPLC listing a bunch of Muslim organizations for being anti-LGBT by their standards? What happened to that? Here's Chip Roy today. Listen to some of this.
15: In 2012, the Family Research Council was attacked, and a guard in the front of the building was shot. The head of the Family Research Council, Tony Perkins, made quite note at the time of Southern Poverty Law Center's involvement in that, and putting Family Research Council on their so-called hate map.
1: Yes, the terrorists.
15: Has the SPLC ever acknowledged that his designation contributed to that attack?
1: The terrorist said he got the target from the SPLC's hate map. It's not some distant connection. He admitted to authorities he got it from the SPLC.
4: Congressman Roy?
15: Yes or no?
4: I can't answer that question with a yes or no. You asked me if I...
15: Did they retract, correct, or reconsider the listing of the Family Research Council on its hate map?
4: The Family Research Council is listed on our hate map because it meets the criteria.
15: To this day, you continue to keep the Family Research Council on its hate map. Is that true?
4: The Family Research Council remains on the hate map because it meets the criteria that we use for...
15: Which criteria?
4: The Family Research Council is an anti-LGBTQ.
15: Okay, so on your website...
1: They're Christian, is what he's trying to say. They believe in traditional marriage between a man and a woman. The biblical definition of
9: marriage. They believe that you were made in God's image, man or woman, that those are real categories, that you can't just change them, that you are not God. That's what the Family Research Council believes.
15: Site, you used to have language on there defending your position on the Family Research Council, and you had language saying that other groups, like Focus on the Family, are not included, and you use that as your defense. Well, that language is now gone, and Focus on the Family is now noted as a hate group.
4: Mr. Roy.
15: Can you explain that?
4: Congressman Roy, we take no pleasure in listing any group, and we wish the list was empty.
9: What a scam.
4: But we have the constitutional right to express our
15: opinion. How many leftist anti-Jewish groups do you have listed on your website?
4: We...
15: Name them.
4: Anyone listening to this can go to our website.
9: He doesn't have a name.
4: And see our year in hate and extremism report was released this morning.
15: How many extremist Islamic groups do you have of the 1,500 or so organizations you have on your hate map?
4: Again, anyone can go to our website.
15: My office has been looking over and can't really find one.
9: It's a defamation operation. That's what they are. They're designed to defame the right.
4: Again, it is the SPLC's.
15: You think SPLC could provide us a list of the Islamic-oriented groups that you have on your hate map?
4: Mr. Roy, we don't target any group because of its religion.
9: Liar.
4: Really, I want to be clear about
9: that. Liar. Liar.
4: Yes, that's exactly right. We target no group because of its religion.
9: Liar.
4: We target groups because they express...
9: The only way you can be a Christian and not make it on the SPLC's hate map is if you have a priestess that flies a pride flag in front of your church. That's how. You've got to be all in on the left's agenda. The priestess has to be pushing abortions from the pulpit, and then the SPLC will go, okay, you're not hateful. You're with the Democrats.
4: Statements and engage in activities that demean and vilify.
15: So you brought up LGBTQ groups a minute ago. So you think there's a bunch of Islamic groups that are pro-LGBTQ? Is that the position of the SPLC?
9: Everyone's laughing.
15: Make sure the record is reflecting.
9: It's just great to see all this exposed. And these guys need to be in jail. That's what, I mean, it is a disaster. And we're tired of it. We're tired of it. More ahead on The Vince Show.
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Tampon Tim made that happen. Tampon Tim Walls in Minnesota has been perfectly comfortable allowing your money to be stolen by his buddies all across the state. Keith Ellison, the attorney general. It's still crazy to me. The guy was caught on tape saying that he could make their problems go away. They just got to donate to his campaign. Money buys freedom, he said. And now we get a report from the House Committee on Oversight and Government Reform, which has been looking into all of this. And it includes a couple of key findings. You ready? Six key findings about what's happening in Minnesota. And none of them reflect well on Tampon Tim or Keith Ellison. Let's see. Who used to be a member of the House who founded the Congressional Somali Caucus? You know that? Keith Ellison? He founded the Somali Caucus? You know who he did that with? Republican Tom Emmer joined him on that, from Minnesota as well. Tom Emmer. Interestingly, just keep your eyes open to this. It's kind of funny to me what's happening. But Tom Emmer is clearly trying to hold on to his political career. So there's almost nobody who's been more forceful in Congress right now about the fraud in Minnesota than Tom Emmer. Emmer's like, I can't believe this is happening. And he's like very angry about it all the time. But every time I hear him talk, I think, you founded the Congressional Somali Caucus with Keith Ellis. Do people remember this? It kind of strikes me as interesting. But he's very forceful, though, in his condemnation. And I hope he keeps digging. You know, use your political networks in Minnesota. Hand over all the evidence to the Justice Department, please. Help us throw everybody in jail. That would be good. But I find it also fascinating. But here is here are the key findings from the report. Governor Walz and Attorney General Keith Ellison were aware, of course, of credible and systemic fraud in Minnesota's social services program as early as 2019. That's 7 years ago, but failed to take action to protect taxpayer funds. Minnesota state agencies had clear authority to suspend or stop payments to providers suspected of fraud without requiring independent direction from courts, law enforcement agencies, or the federal government, but failed to act. So now we have a couple of indicators here. Tampon Tim, Keith Ellison, they knew what was going on. They didn't stop it. Minnesota officials continued directing taxpayer dollars to Feeding Our Future. Remember that scam? And other high-risk entities, despite identifying serious program deficiencies, enabling hundreds of millions of dollars in federal funds to flow to fraudsters. Testimony and documents show that concerns about litigation and accusations of discrimination, not legal barriers or directives from law enforcement, were cited as reasons for continuing payments to suspected fraudsters. Yeah, that's a point worth breaking down. We've talked about this before, but the House Oversight Committee pointing to one of the reasons why some weak people in Minnesota allowed the fraud to continue was because they were too scared of being accused of racism for saying, hey, there's a lot of fraud going on in the Somali community. A lot of Somali fraudsters. We should crack down on that. So rather than crack down on it and be accused of quote unquote racism, they just let it happen. They just let taxpayers be robbed blind. That's insane. You break the law, you should be held accountable. I don't care what your skin color is. Quote, the Walz administration retaliated against state employees. Yeah, this is right. They retaliated against whistleblowers who raised concerns about fraud while senior state officials prioritized managing political and media fallout over addressing known fraud vulnerabilities. And then finally, in their list of key findings here, failures to prevent fraud resulted in an estimated $300 million in federal child nutrition funds being lost, not just lost, stolen, and potentially $9 billion in Medicaid-related funds to be lost or placed at serious risk. Again, stolen. Now, that $9 billion number, that's low. The House Oversight Committee only getting the $9 billion that have already proven to be stolen. But remember, the U.S. attorney there was saying upwards of $19 billion amounted to suspicious payments that the government continues to dig into. They're concerned that all of it is fraud. So we've got problems in Minnesota. And J.D. Vance and the Fraud Force are in the business of cleaning it up. They're trying to anyway. They keep announcing new indictments in the area, in the state, against fraudsters, which is great. They're working to recuperate the money, which is very difficult to do, especially when the money's sent to places

0: take Somalia. It makes it very hard to get the money back, but they're trying. And we already know that the federal government has investigations going on. This was months ago. They have federal investigations going on into Tampon Tim and Keith Ellison and the mayor of Minneapolis, Jacob Fry. But we just heard from the vice president of the United States last night. He stopped by the Jesse Waters program, and he said that that this new report from the House Oversight Committee has resulted in a new criminal referral directly to the Justice Department. And that's a big deal because this is one, this is the vice president of the United States. He's not just some random political commentator. The guy actually has the power to do something about this. And two, he has an assistant attorney general who works for him by the name of Colin McDonald, who reports to the vice president. They just launched this brand new anti-fraud division over there at the Justice Department that Colin McDonald leads. And they're already scoring prosecution after prosecution after prosecution. Listen to J.D. Vance last night.
1: We actually referred this particular case to the Department of Justice for a full criminal investigation. We are not going to do what the Biden administration did and make judgments of the law before all the facts are in. But here's what's particularly troubling about this to me is Jesse, you had people within Governor Waltz's office who were saying, you know what, this looks like fraud. It looks like these Somalian illegal immigrants are doing something that's very shady. And then you had people who shut them down, who shut these whistleblowers down and said, you know, you're a racist or you're a xenophobe for asking questions about where taxpayer money is going. What that means to me, Jesse, is that clearly people weren't taking fraud seriously. Whether it rises to the level of a criminal violation, we're going to investigate it. And of course, if it does rise to that level, we're going to prosecute it. We have to.
0: Yeah, you have to. You have to. There's no question about it. We need some very big fish to be taken down here in order to stop all this. Because it's one thing to get like the random, you know, fraudsters who are buying Mercedes using your money. That's good. That's great. I love that crackdown. I am a huge proponent of that crackdown. But damn, we got to catch somebody like Tim Walz. You've got to put a governor in handcuffs. What kind of message would that send, Jim? Can you imagine? Tim Walz in handcuffs? You enabled this fraud. You were part of a scheme for this kind of fraud. Keith Ellison, that audio seems pretty devastating to me. When he's sitting in a room telling the people who were involved in the fraud operations, hey, we'll take the heat off of you. They're like, oh man, we got all these investigators chasing us down. What are we going to do? Keith Ellison says, money buys freedom. Money buys freedom. You just donate to my campaign. A couple of calls from the attorney general's office does tend to rattle some cages. We'll see if we can do something for you. Kind of sounds like a conspiracy caught on tape to me. You know, just not a lawyer, but I'm just the kind of guy who would like a functioning justice system. Kind of sounds like a criminal conspiracy to me. Be good to take that down. So good update there from the vice president of the United States. And this, you know, we've got a lot of these indicators of kind of the what's coming next. And I'll take them. I'll take as much transparency as possible. I like that J.D. Vance is all over this. I like that we're hearing about these grand conspiracy cases being worked up in South Florida. I just want to see the thing happen. You know what I mean? Sorry to get a little antsy here, but I'd love to see these guys prosecuted aggressively. Yeah. And then, of course, we got Bill Assaley in Los Angeles saying they're going after California election fraud. If you didn't hear the top of the show today, Bill Assaley, the U.S. attorney, just announced overnight is that they're going to be bringing charges against election fraudsters in California. Now, something I don't think I mentioned as he said this. He said, the problem is we got to let the election be certified first. The current primary election in California, you have to let it be certified first. Then we can bring the case. Apparently, that's the predicate that needs to take place. And that reminds me of what happened in Virginia. You remember what happened in Virginia with this attempt by the left to steal four congressional seats. Republicans in the lead up to the election had filed suit saying this violates the Virginia Constitution. You can't steal four congressional seats with a ballot referendum that's being conducted this way. It's totally unconstitutional. And the courts said, we'll consider this case after the election. In fact, Democrats demanded it. They said the election has to take place first before any of this litigation can continue. And the court said, okay, you're right about that. That does need to happen first. We need to see that there's an actual attempt to steal these seats before we can talk about it in the courtroom. And so once it came through, once the election came through and you get enough yes votes slammed through in Virginia to try and rig these elections, then the court said, okay, finally, we can take it up. So they did. So sometimes, you know, you have to have the actual damage has to occur before it can be litigated. So once these elections are certified, once California is done counting 40 years from now, once these elections are certified, then they can start moving this case. And that's what leads Bill Assayley to say, yeah, this case is coming and it's coming fast. It's going to come, he thinks, within the next month or two, which is big because if it gets here in the next month or two, that's well ahead of the November election. And maybe we can get some of these fraudsters off the street. So keep an eye on that. All right. Let's see. I've got some other elements I want to share with you today. Did you see that? You remember when the president of the United States decided to stop giving money to all of the news organizations? You know how the federal government was paying absurdly priced subscriptions to all of the news organizations in America that were apparently just taking tons of taxpayer money? That was true of a newsletter that was produced by an outfit called Politico. You know Politico? Politico has had an energy newsletter called E&E News. I think one of the E's stands for energy. E&E News. And up until the Trump administration, you know how much money you were paying to E&E News? You ready for this? $500,000 a year. $500,000 a year that the Environmental Protection Agency was sending to E&E News. Why? What were we getting out of it? What was the benefit to the American taxpayer for that? So they were paying for these energy-focused newsletters. It was our money being sent to them. Well, then the president, and specifically Lee Zeldin, the EPA administrator, said, yeah, we're not doing that anymore. So we cut them off. And in fact, Lee Zeldin cut them off in February of last year. So this would be right after President Trump was inaugurated. Lee Zeldin's going through everything the EPA is paying for. And they're like, what is E&E News? Why are we paying for this? And Lee Zeldin said, get rid of it. So they got rid of it. Well, guess what happened? E&E News is closing now. You got that? E&E News is being discontinued. It's being shuttered. Now, why is this? I thought it was some big successful business enterprise. Why would you have to get rid of it? Why is Politico discontinuing it? Politico is getting rid of this thing. Politico is now discontinuing Daily Caller coverage here, an energy and environmental news product, a little over a year after the government canceled a nearly $500,000 annual subscription to it. Politico on Monday of this week announced plans to shutter E&E News and instead introduce two, I guess, smaller energy-focused newsletters in September. The move comes after the EPA Administrator Lee Zeldin announced last year that the agency, quote, will not be renewing our membership with Politico and Politico END, saving the American taxpayers $458,919 per year. A spokesman for the EPA told the Daily Caller News Foundation, quote, it was the best $458,919 we've ever saved on behalf of taxpayers. The government shouldn't subsidize poor journalism, and it's a stinging indictment of the previous administration that they wasted so many hard-earned American tax dollars keeping this outlet afloat. Another one bites the dust. No more deadbeat so-called news outfits. No, we're not sending you any more of our money. We cut off NPR, cut off PBS, cut off END. And the rest, well, it's history. More ahead on The Vince Show.
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7: A Better Life with Dr. Sanjay Gupta.
8: If you are struggling with substance abuse, alcohol, pills, whatever it may be, first of all, it's nothing to be ashamed of. We know addiction is a brain disease, and we also know getting into recovery can be tough. Also, in case this helps, I want to tell you about a new study at a Harvard School of Public Health, which found that spiritual belief, the idea of a steady religious practice, had a protective effect from addiction. Experts we talked to told us there were probably a few reasons why this might be the case. Number one, excessive drug and alcohol use would not be the norm in a religious community, and people want to fit in. Two, a belief in a higher power provides people with hope and solace, great foils for addiction. And three, and I think there's some merit to this, regular attendance in a faith community also provides connection. Just like in AA, camaraderie and social support is often what you need. I'm Dr. Sanjay Gupta, helping you live a better life.
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0: Okay, so the breaking news as we speak to you is that a verdict has been reached in the Carmelo Anthony murder trial in the killing of Austin Metcalf. The verdict just reached in McKinney, Texas. So we'll keep an eye on what that verdict is. This deliberation took no time at all. It was over very quickly. It started at 11 a.m. local time. That's when the jury started deliberating, and it was done by 1:45 p.m. local time in Texas. So what does that put us at? That's 2 hours, 45 minutes. Very quick, under 3 hours, the jury is done. Hard to see how they reach any other conclusion than guilty then. Guilty, because all of the evidence is against this guy. He stabbed Austin Metcalf directly in the heart, and he made the flimsiest possible self-defense argument in this case. An utter disaster. Outside of the courthouse, a lot of cameras, independent media are out there right now. A lot of footage as you're getting a lot of people who are protesting on behalf of the killer in this story. It's not even a question if he's a killer. He's not an alleged killer. He's admitting that he's the killer. He's just making a case that it was self-defense at the Carmelo Anthony. So, yeah, look, as always, just pray for your country. What you want is law and order. What you want is peace. What you want is sanity to prevail. You don't want the insanity that the left pushes. And they're, you know, watch, pay attention after this verdict. If they come back with a guilty verdict, pay attention to who's willing to tell you the truth and who is willing to breathe life into chaos. There shouldn't be any chaos out of this. It should just be law and order. It's the whole point of our justice system, to restore order when things become disordered. And this is totally disordered. You can't have young people stabbing each other in the chest in the middle of a track meet. Can't happen. Got to put a stop to it. Also, of course, there's bigger lessons here, as I talked about earlier in the program, about, like, parents, you have a responsibility. Raise your children right. Take them to church. Teach them personal responsibility. Don't let them go barreling into the tent of some other team and then start acting like a lunatic and bring a knife with them to attract me and then stab somebody in the heart. That's insane. Got to get control of the kids. Raise them right. All right. Hey, if you're not subscribed to the Vince Podcast, you're missing out, man. We've got a great show. We're going to have another epic show for you tomorrow. So many epic shows to present to you. The Vince Podcast, rumble.com/Vince, and I'll be back with you on the Vince Show tomorrow. Can't wait to talk then.
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12: From ABC News, I'm Wayne Cabot. President Trump says he must respond.
1: after he says Iran shot down an Army Apache helicopter near the Strait of Hormuz.
12: The president posted on social media that the two pilots involved were safe and uninjured, but he now says that the United States, quote, must of necessity respond to this attack. He does not get specific in his social media post, and the White House hasn't responded to our questions about this, about what he might do now against Iran because of this takedown of the helicopter.
1: That's ABC's Karen Travers at the White House, and just now we're hearing from Iran for the first time about this. Its foreign minister responding, not taking responsibility explicitly for shooting down that helicopter, but indirectly referencing what happened in the Strait of Hormuz. Saying he needs the money, the son of Rob and Michelle Reiner is asking to tap into his trust fund so he can pay for the lawyers to defend himself from charges that he killed them.
13: In Nick Reiner's new filing in probate court, his civil attorneys argue Reiner should get money from an individual trust his parents set up for him to receive at different stages in his 30s. They argue trust money has nothing to do with his guilt or innocence in the murders of his parents and that he needs the approximate $1.5 million to pay for a defense attorney. The filing says famed attorney Alan Jackson withdrew as his criminal defense attorney in January after Reiner's siblings refused to pay for their brother's defense, and Reiner then got a public defender. Alan Jackson says in the filing he is ready and willing to represent Reiner if the funds become available. Alex Stone, ABC News, Los Angeles.
1: Jeffrey Epstein's longtime executive secretary just told the House Oversight Committee that her convicted sex offender boss was a master manipulator and that she was unaware of his crimes, that according to closed-door testimony. 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
17: 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It's 70 degrees here in Reno. 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I'm Kelsey Frobis, and here's what's trending. A new affordable housing community for seniors opened yesterday in Sparks. The Afton at Sparks Marina held a ribbon-cutting ceremony for the three-story, 142-unit complex at 1275 East Prater Way. The development is designed for residents 55 and older, and the community features a clubhouse, fitness center, valet trash service, and covered parking. 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The primary election is today, and Nevada voters are being asked to decide statewide and local races. Six Republicans are challenging Governor Joe Lombardo for the GOP nomination. Six Democrats are on the ballot as they each seek to challenge the governor's seat in November. Nevada has a closed primary system, so only voters who are registered in a party can vote for candidates in that race. However, there are several nonpartisan races that are open to all voters. Right now, traffic and weather together on News Talk 780 KOH. There are still currently no reported crashes in the northern Nevada area this morning.
18: Temperatures are going to continue to slowly warm up over the next several days. High today, 79 degrees. Tomorrow's high, 87. And then almost 90, all the way to 89 on Thursday. And speaking of 90s, our temperatures are going to skyrocket well into the 90s from Friday through the weekend with no major storms anytime soon.
17: 73 degrees in Dayton, 64 degrees in Truckee, and 70 degrees here at the KOH Radio Center. 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I'm Kelsey Frobis, News Talk 780 KOH.

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1: There's Democrats in D.C. who say language like abolish ICE are unhelpful for the political health of the Democratic Party.
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7: All right. Thank you, Scott Shannon. Thanks to all of you for being with us. Write down our toll-free telephone number if you want to be a part of the program. I'm looking right now. We're expecting a verdict in the Carmelo Anthony murder trial after the prosecution. I'm sorry, Linda, if you have to talk on air. I can't hear you and talk at the same time. Okay. We'll get to the details. Greg Jarrett will join us in a minute. Anyway, so prosecutors rested on Saturday. And one witness, I think this verdict, it's kind of, it will be anticlimactic to me if it comes out the way I think it will, based on my following of this case. One student witness testified that Anthony said, "I'm not leaving, F you all," before grabbing a knife in his backpack and killing Austin Metcalf. And the prosecution rested their case on Saturday after witnesses testified. And, you know, although the media is claiming this has nothing to do with race, there are people that are trying to make this about race. And we'll get to that in a second. We'll get analysis again from Greg Jarrett. But this murder trial, you know, you had witnesses one after another testifying that the African-American teenager cursed, provoked, insulted students at a suburban track meet before stabbing this unarmed white teenager who shoved him. Whenever it's black and white, you're always going to, I guess, have that inserted, whether it's accurate or not. But anyway, one witness was asked a question on the stand that I thought was particularly devastating in this case. And that was there any reason you saw for Carmelo Anthony to stab Austin Metcalf? Anyway, was Carmelo Anthony acting in self-defense? The witness said no. That's lethal force against non-lethal force on cross-examination. This guy reminded the witness of his handwritten statement to police that Austin put his hand on Anthony's shoulder to intimidate him. More of a warning, the witness said. Actions speak louder than words. Anyway, the final witness in this case was the medical examiner, and she testified that that 2-inch deep stab wound pierced Metcalf's sternum and the right ventricle of his heart. And several people, including Metcalf's parents, left the courtroom during testimony. And the defense then called the Centennial coach, who testified students from different schools regularly mingled during track meets because of the hours of downtime between events. On cross-examination, the prosecutor showed that Linwood, a replica of the weapon, and asked that this is not a cleat sharpener, correct? And anyway, went on to say, explained that it was transported on a bus later, et cetera, et cetera. One point of contention is, as people always look to bring in the racial aspect to these cases, there were no African-American jurors on the 12-person jury selected from a pool of over 500 people. During the 3 days of jury selection, the judge allowed prosecutors to strike the remaining three African-American potential jurors. And anyway, there was a challenge from Anthony's attorney. Prosecutors successfully argued that the three were struck for race-neutral reasons of being educators of school-age kids. I think whenever you get a verdict back this quickly, that usually means guilty. But I'll ask the pro. We're inviting Greg Jarrett, Fox News legal analyst. I know you've been following this. What are your thoughts on the case?
8: Well, you're right on several counts. Generally speaking, in a case where the verdict comes back so quickly after the end of closing arguments, it favors the prosecution because the evidence is so clear and so obvious of guilt. You know, 99 out of 100 times it works out that way. Sometimes people are surprised, and jurors for whatever reason, didn't buy the prosecution's arguments in the very beginning, didn't believe the witnesses. Here, the witnesses overwhelmingly supported the prosecution's case. Even the defense witnesses turned out to be pretty darn good witnesses for the prosecution. But you really put your finger on it, and you were analyzing the law, and you know a lot about the law, and that is when you said you're not allowed to use lethal force to meet non-lethal aggression. And that is simply the facts of the case. The prosecutor, in closing arguments today, repeated what you just said. You don't get to meet shove with a stab, especially if you provoke the shove. And that is what the majority of the witnesses said, that this guy, Carmelo Anthony, was the aggressor throughout the whole thing. He was insulting. He was in the tent where he didn't belong, the tent of the other team. They asked him to leave 10, 15 times. He refused to leave. And when Austin Metcalf tried to escort him out, okay, maybe he used a shove. Some witnesses said no, he just was firmly escorting him out. But if he did use a shove, so what? You don't get to kill somebody over a shove. And it's really that simple. The defense really didn't have much to stand on.
7: You know, what do you make of all the people that are trying to bring race into this?
8: Well, you know, sadly, that's a greater commentary on the general population than it is on what happened inside the courtroom, where race really didn't play a central role in all of this. But I saw the same sort of thing happen in the O.J. Simpson case. I was out there for nine months in the courtroom, anchoring coverage day after day at the time for Court TV. And, it became a race case, even though race really had nothing at all to do with the facts of the case. But it certainly ginned things up. And we saw that outside the courthouse when the verdict was read. We saw it, intrude on the trial when Johnny Cochran, introduced race in the case. And Judge Lancito, wrongfully in my judgment, allowed race to infect the jury verdict. And he's the one I blame the most for the result. So, this is what happens in America today, and it's unfortunate in my judgment.
7: What do you make of the fact that, some of the testimony in this case had Carmelo Anthony keeping one hand inside his backpack during the entire exchange? Then other witnesses gave differing accounts about how Metcalf touched Anthony before the stabbing, described as a shove, others described as a grab. Is that in any way provocation?
8: No, it's not. And the first point you made, the testimony was that Metcalf said, "Touch me and find out," with his hand inside his backpack, suggesting he would pull something out. So
7: you mean Anthony, I think, right? It was Anthony that had his hand in the backpack.
8: But he was warning Metcalf, touch me,
7: right,
8: find out, and it was Anthony who had his hand inside his backpack. That's a provocation. I think in the end, the jurors are going to use their common sense. And I think when the verdict comes in, and I think it should be in any minute now, we'll find out the end of this case. It's tragic all the way around because two young lives are ruined. One is lost, and the other may spend the rest of his life behind bars.
7: Jurors also heard testimony, Anthony, telling an officer right after the stabbing, "I'm not alleged. I did it. He put his hands on me. I told him not to." That's pretty damning testimony from his own mouth, in my view.
8: Oh, it absolutely is. It's a confession. And yeah, that's why lawyers always tell their clients, don't talk. That's why you have Miranda rights. written into the law and the Constitution. So, you know, sometimes in the heat of the moment afterwards, people say things that incriminate themselves, and it comes back to haunt them at trial.
7: Yeah, you know what the thing is? I got to tell you, I honestly do not believe that that all of this, there's so many kids walking around. I did this show for Fox Nation, Radicalized, and these kids spend all day online, and parents have no idea what their kids are doing online, and they are being bombarded with lies and propaganda. A lot of it paid for. For example, a lot of the anti-Israeli sentiment is all bot-related, paid for by, you know, geopolitical foes like Russia, China, Iran, and Qatar, and many others. But the amount of hatred and bigotry and attacks and assaults on people, and we're watching a generation of young people growing up in this online sewer environment where they'll be attacked personally, how they look, how they dress, how they act, and get bullied, and, you know, they're alone and isolated. Some of these kids commit suicide. Some of them get violent. Some of them bring guns to school. It's like this whole different world that now has emerged. I tell parents all the time, please pay attention to what the hell your kids are doing online and on their phones, because most parents, I don't think, follow it.
8: Well, the age of rage has certainly been amplified by social media, and you're absolutely correct. And your other point is that, you know, really the parents need to know what the kids are doing. You know, as the prosecutor said in this case, you know, he brought a knife to, you know, a sports
7: track meet.
8: Yeah. And, you know, he felt empowered that he was going to come out on top through violence of any encounter. And in this particular case, that violence is murder. Now, there is a lesser included in this of manslaughter, but that only applies if they acquit on the top count of first-degree murder. Then they can move to the lesser included, which is manslaughter, and he'd face anywhere between 2 and 20 years behind bars.
7: This is Texas, Greg. This is not New York. This is not California.
8: If
7: this comes back with a first-degree murder conviction, this guy is, his life is over.
8: Oh, yeah. I think there's no question about that. You know, they take law and order a lot more seriously in Texas than they do in New York, where, you know, it's a revolving door of justice that makes a mockery of our legal system.
7: Yeah. Well, we were expecting that verdict. The jury has reached the verdict in this case in the Texas stabbing trial. We're looking at images now at the Collin County Courthouse in McKinney, Texas. And it's a very small crowd, just to be very clear. However, there have been a lot of images that have come out of there of direct confrontations between individuals on both sides of it. But it's not like your typical New York, L.A., big city, you know, massive protest. And I really wouldn't expect it here. I think that the facts don't justify it, but I've been proven wrong over and over again. For example, how many people know that in Chicago this past weekend, what was it, 28 people shot and 4 people murdered this weekend? You know, why don't we ever hear the names of these people, as I have been bringing up on this program and TV and anytime I can for years? Why don't we ever bring these names up? I thought lives matter. I believe these lives matter. And I'm not justifying. Is the verdict in, guys? Is that what you're telling me in my ear? Somebody just clicked my ear. No? Okay. What'd you say, Greg? Are you still there?
8: Because reminding the public of the innocent victims of these heinous crimes that take place routinely now in Chicago doesn't fit the liberal narrative, you know, so, and many of these are black-on-black crimes, murders. And because that doesn't fit their preferred narrative, they just gloss over it. And so you don't hear a lot about it. You only hear about the statistics, which in one weekend it is just shocking to the human mind and humanity.
7: No.
8: You know, It's out of control in Chicago.
7: We appreciate you as always, Greg Jarrett. He's up to speed on every legal case. He lives, eats, breathes, and sleeps this. That's what makes him great. Anyway, Greg, thank you. By the way, self-defense argument doesn't apply. You know, you do not get, you know, on the issue of provocation to provoke an encounter. Then when someone touches you, use deadly force or force disparity. You can meet shove with shove, deadly force with deadly force. You can't meet shove with a stab. And the defense argued that Metcalf and his twin brother were big, but Anthony small. And the prosecutor said that argument doesn't work. You know, you can't get to kill someone because they're bigger than you. Or reasonable belief. This is a belief held by an ordinary, prudent person. What an ordinary person, prudent person would do. Would a reasonable person not have, you know, would not have plunged the knife into Metcalf because of a, quote, shove or touch? Or immediate necessary deadly force has to be immediate and necessary. And where was the immediate necessity to plunge a knife into this guy that's unarmed? All right, quick break. We're watching for the verdict. We'll bring it to you live.
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7: All right, jury has reached a verdict in the Carmelo Anthony case in Texas. Crowd's not as big as is being, I guess, described by some of the media, which I think is a good thing. I think it was a pretty cut and dry case. When the verdict comes in, we'll let you know what it is. Want to remind you, from America's Revolutionary War, we're watching, you know, Israel now fight for their survival. You know, we can't get peace in this world, unfortunately. Wish we could. But freedom has endured. You know, Reagan said in 1985, he said this about America's commitment to Israel. In our talks, we paid special attention to two issues, our commitment to Israel's security and well-being, and our shared desire to move forward together towards a lasting peace between Israel and all of its Arab neighbors. And a strong, secure Israel is a shared interest. Lasting peace between Israel and its Arab neighbors. All right, that's 46 years ago when he was elected president. Think about that. Now we're actually on sitting on the precipice of it being discussed in real time. Will it happen? I don't have a crystal ball, but it certainly would be great. Anyway, as we celebrate our 250th anniversary, our friends at the International Fellowship of Christians and Jews, they reflect on this special relationship. Only democracy in the region, you know, have been under heavy fire by, you know, Islamo-fascist, you know, since their founding, since the beginning. And anyway, we stand in solidarity with them. Anyway, you'll get a free U.S. Israeli flag pin when you go to flagpinifcj.org. Also, whatever humanitarian assistance you can offer will be great, too.
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35: A better life with Dr. Sanjay Gupta.
36: Have you ever noticed that you mostly breathe through one nostril at a time? Even when you're not sick, even when your allergies aren't bothering you. The body actually switches the dominant nostril as frequently as every 2 hours while we're awake. That's according to Adam Taylor, an anatomy professor at Lancaster University in the UK. This alternating cycle is automatic. It's regulated subconsciously by the hypothalamus in the brain, he said. Your body does this to give each nostril a chance to rest and repair, so they don't get too dried out, which could make it easier for pathogens and inflammation to cause damage. Now, Taylor also said, studies suggest the left nostril may be more dominant, and when the right nostril is dominant, the body is in a more alert or even stressed state. Who knew? Pretty fascinating stuff. I'm Dr. Sanjay Gupta, helping you live a better life.
37: If it happens in Northern Nevada, we're on it.
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0: Sean Hannity talks to the people involved in the top stories of the day, every day. Sean Hannity is on.
1: All right, 25 now till the top of the hour. When a verdict comes back this quick in the Carmelo Anthony case, I think it's always a slam dunk. Never good for the defense. And going over the testimony, I think it's pretty obvious where this is headed. Where's everyone walking to, Linda? I'm watching the TV screen there. They're all walking in one direction.
2: Well, there's a pretty large, I wouldn't say large, but there's a lot of people that have been blocking. Yeah, I would say large is it's the wrong word. But there's a gathering of people that are blocking the front. And so now they have police clearing the area and they have reporters coming close. So I'm assuming something is happening. Greg Jarrett is texting me and he is telling me that murder is the ruling. He has been convicted of murder in this stabbing trial. So we should be expecting, I would assume, some sort of press report conference momentarily.
1: Yeah. All right. You can tell by the reaction of the crowd. There were obviously people on both sides, but there weren't a lot. But, you know, it's just tragic. I can't stand to see young people that are so angry and so on edge, and there are so many kids that are, and I honestly, it breaks my heart because I believe every child created by God, and every child has talent. That's the root derivative of education in Latin, bringing forth from within. It exists, and it just is circumstances for so many people, how they grow up. It's just sad, but looks like, you know, the predictable verdict is in. We do have a lot of news to get to today. I have not touched on it. I want to remind you, America doesn't stand 250 years as the beacon of hope and liberty without the brave men and women willing to put their lives on the line for us to defend it. We don't honor them enough, and they are really patriots. 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I hate seeing this. Lynn, doesn't it? It's heartbreaking. Why is this kid, you know, had a hand in his backpack the whole time in another team's area and it's getting contentious? Just leave the area. You know, we've got to teach kids, for crying out loud, how to deal with all this stuff.
2: But we can. I mean, the people that are standing there are screaming the racial epithets that are coming from the black community that has gathered there, screaming, you know,
1: but
2: that
1: we have to point out, it's relatively small, and we've watched a lot of these over the years.
2: Oh, gosh, yeah. It's very small. But the problem is that the types of things that are being said, like the only good cracker is a dead cracker, and hate all crackers. I mean, if the adult community is the mentor and the example for their children, which there are children there that have been brought there, there's younger people there, then what are we saying? And the facts of the case have been lost in the outrage. What are you outraged about? You know, look at the pictures that Carmelo Anthony had online.
1: This was never going to turn out any other way. It's so anticlimactic. It's ridiculous. All right, let me get to other news here because we've got so much of it. Now, we did have the president now blaming Iran. An Apache helicopter over the Strait of Hormuz got hit. I've just been informed by our great military, the Iranian shot down one of our highly sophisticated Apache helicopters while patrolling the Strait of Hormuz. There were two pilots involved. Both are safe. Both are uninjured. Nevertheless, the U.S. must of necessity respond to this attack. And I have it on very good authority that President Trump did not tell Bibi not to respond to the attack by the Iranians. He said, you know, you have to do what you have to do. And that was the message that was sent.

0: What impact this now has long term, I don't know. If the president says he's responding in this, I can guarantee you he is. And, you know, I think that this is going to wind down pretty quickly. And maybe we have to take out the next tier of leadership. That's where my head is going. And arming, I've always wanted to arm the Iranian people that got this whole thing started by protesting, you know, 47 years of oppression. By the way, nobody's going to report it in the legacy media mob. Gas prices now below $4 a gallon in 25 states and going down, according to Gas Buddy, every day. Barrel of oil down dramatically today. GAO says federal government, you know, has spent, they're finding more waste, fraud, and abuse. That's good for, I think, American taxpayers. I think them staying on Tim Walz and California and Ohio and New York and all these states and corruption. I want to get to the bottom of that. Interesting on the Democratic side, Kamala Harris's old flame, our old friend Willie Brown. I've interviewed Willie Brown over the years. He's actually a character, pretty funny guy. But anyway, says that Democrats should nominate Gavin over her. And he said that, you know, Democrats, he urges Democrats to pick a winner, not the most recent loser. Says the party needs to avoid getting stuck with Kamala. Ouch. And that's pretty interesting to watch. I'm telling you, Gavin will be easy to run against. He is such a spectacular disappointment and fail, as we have chronicled, the Mr. No-Show Governor. Speaking of money, waste, fraud, abuse, corruption, House investigators say Tim Walz, Keith Ellison, and we had Jim Comer on last night talking about this. Their investigation concluded Walz, Tampon Tim, and Keith Ellison ignored years of warnings about as much as $9.3 billion in social services fraud. I mean, how is that not criminal? And aiding and abetting. I don't get, nobody ever gets held accountable. I'll tell you this new thing, and we'll go over this in more detail. We'll talk about El Sayed, we'll talk about Plattner, we'll talk about Tellerico, we'll talk about Grandpa Bernie and Mom Donnie and Pocahontas, the squad, AOC, that this is the party. And nobody in the Democrats' leadership, so-called leadership, leaders in name only like Chuck Schumer, Hakeem Jeffries, will ever take them on. Why? Because they're afraid of them. AOC challenges Chuck Schumer. It is game, set, match, and there's nothing, absolutely nothing, that he would be able to do to save his job. And I would not be shocked if, in fact, and Linda could tell me if I'm wrong, if she ran for president, I could see her getting the nomination, which I'd be fine with.
1: Oh, really?
0: Yeah.
1: Why would you be okay with that?
0: Because I think she'd be beaten handily.
1: Yeah, I disagree. We didn't pass the SAVE Act. All bets are off.
0: Well, a late night Senate vote did breathe new life into it last night. They had a voterama to advance the $70 billion immigration enforcement package. They tried twice to attach the SAVE Act to the bill. They failed both times. However, we did get a switch vote, so there is hope. Mike Lee did hit 50 votes with Collins flipping her vote to support the original version, and he cheered it moments later. And you know, that means, but for the zombie filibuster, the House passed SAVE Act would now be on its way to the White House for Trump's signature. I have gone through this, and Linda, it drives Linda crazy when I say it. I am talking to everybody, and they all tell me the same thing. They don't have the votes. It drives me nuts as it drives her.
1: And you know why?
0: I know why. Of course, I don't disagree with you. So no point in regurgitating all ground. It looks like people are actually moving away now. Am I wrong, or are they moving towards cameras?
1: They're actually moving towards, I think, where the press conference is actually going to happen, because now everybody has their cell phone out and their microphones out, yada, yada.
0: This is so anticlimactic. I mean, there's no point in staying on this, because it's just like, it's such a small crowd. There are more media people, or as many media people as there are people that, you know, are trying to get their viral moment. This is now the world we live in, viral moments. Let's go on TikTok. You know, let's go on Instagram. Let's get a viral moment. I'm outside the courthouse. I'm broadcasting live. Everyone can live stream.
1: I think we should pray for the Metcalf family. I think that deserves a lot more attention than all this nonsense.
0: It's terrible. I mean, it's a track meet. I mean, this violence in this country. I mean, how many people know 28 people shot this weekend in Chicago? How many names does anybody on this listening to this show know? Were the four people murdered? I did get a kick out of my friend Stephen A. Smith getting all worked up about Donald Trump going to the Knicks game last night and then blaming Trump for their loss. Now, if the Knicks would have won, would he have given them credit for that? It's so funny. Donald Trump is not responsible. These were all close games so far. It just is hilarious to me. You know, but there's one thing emerging, and I thought this was somewhat, and we'll play this later, the Seattle mayor and Washington's governor shrugging off millionaires' tax. As 44% of business leaders out in Seattle are considering leaving, and the mayor just shrugs it off. Do you know this guy, Lewis Hamilton? Apparently is Kim Kardashian's boyfriend.
1: I only know him from this interview that he did where he sounded like a complete moron.
0: Well, like Graham Platner, he doesn't think billionaires should exist. Well, did anyone inform him that his girlfriend is a billionaire? And you know what I say to Kim Kardashian? Good for her.
1: Yeah, well, he's not doing so bad either, Sean. I mean, not for nothing.
0: Well, I mean, the point, you know, and this goes to like Platner's point, and this goes to what we've been highlighting, is, you know, that they didn't earn that money. And AOC said that there's no way anyone can earn $1 billion. Yes, you can. You create goods. If you create Microsoft, if you create Apple, you can't force consumers to spend their money on your product. You have to create something that people want, people need, and people desire. It's that simple. That's what you need to do to be successful. And everybody that I know that has gotten wealthy, they've done it the old-fashioned way. And that is simply by working hard and thinking, you know, out of the box. I don't know if you saw, this is getting brutal for Platner. Now, I'm worried they're going to try and stick in the current Governor Mills instead of Platner. And that means for 2 weeks, there'll be nonstop pressure on Platner to bail out. Now, let's see what Platner's made of. But a former top aide to him is urging members of her party to consider voting for another contender. Former state rep Jennifer McDonald, who served as Platner's political director from August to October of last year, argued in an op-ed in WAPO in the Washington Post that the populist oyster farmer is not someone who would be good for Maine or for the country. Democrats are being sold a narrative that Platner is the only choice for the race against Susan Collins. Maine voters don't have to accept that. This is what they're planning to do. They want to get him out. But the Nazi tattoo wasn't enough. Blaming rape victims wasn't enough. Allegations of horrible abuse towards women wasn't enough. His crazy positions. I'm a communist. None of that matters to anybody. And all the Me Too movement, they're such hypocrites. You know, as long as a Graham Platner supporter says she's okay with his Nazi tattoo, as long as he doesn't start supporting Israel. Wow, what a great crowd he's leaning into. And then he can't explain how his girlfriend knew he had a Nazi tattoo before he did. Really? We're supposed to believe he didn't know what tattoo he was putting on that he had for nearly 20 years. He didn't know. And he's floating, jailing billionaires. Do we have this cut? I don't know if we have the cut of him. He talks about jailing billionaires. I mean, then you got this El Sayed in Michigan. I think Mike Rogers can win Michigan. Anyone that's writing off this midterm election, you are making a big mistake. The issues have not happened yet that will define its outcome, I promise you. And we've been doing this a long time. But, you know, Platner calls Fetterman an a-hole at a town hall. All Fetterman said is he'd wear a suit. He said it on my program. If this guy would, release all the text messages or whatever he's doing on that site that he was hanging out on where young people go. That was another bizarre moment. Now, this really should frustrate everybody. And we've been following the whole Spencer Pratt debacle. I mean, they actually, this woman, Rahman, the council member, actually gave a concession speech on election night. She was down so many votes. I did not know this till I read the Washington Times today. In one of the ballot drops late on election night, Spencer Pratt got 0 of 24,000 votes. Zero. I mean, and then something else pretty miraculous happened. is Rahman collected 37% of mail-in ballots that arrived after the election, a 17-point surge, even besting the current mayor, Mayor Bass, out there. And Pratt had a 9% drop. That's crazy. So to be clear, mail-in ballots arrive after June 2nd drop for everyone except the one person the Democrats needed to defeat, and that's Pratt. I mean, not one of 24,000 votes. Now, I have Super Grok AI, and they estimate the odds of that happening are less than one in trillions. I don't know anything nefarious that happened out there that specifically, but it doesn't look good. Doesn't meet anybody's smell test. And the idea that they want to live in the dark ages of voting and they don't want voting integrity measures tells you everything you need to know. New York Post says that the candidate Rahman's campaign has been implicated in voter fraud scam targeting of homeless people. I don't know. That's their headline. I don't have anything to give you. And I'm looking. And I see a lot of it online. But it's you got to be able to verify it. And some of it, you know, you got to be careful what you read online. Everybody. Anyway, 800-941-SHAWN if you want to be a part of the program. Anyway, guilty first-degree murder. Not a surprise in that Carmelo Anthony case. We got the other news of the day. We got Lindsey Graham coming up. We got Mike Pence coming up and much more. 800-941-SHAWN. Look, if you're into health, wellness, fitness, nutrition, longevity, you know, if you're really into it, how many of us are really kind of guessing? 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
0: What I hate the most about politics is these politicians just lie. Donald Trump did a massive virtual town hall for Lindsey Graham. He's on the ballot today in a primary in South Carolina. He's done everything saying he fully, completely supports him. And they're running comments from 2015 to hurt Lindsey today. If you're in South Carolina, vote.
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36: From ABC News, I'm Wayne Cabot.
1: The U.S. is weighing a response after determining that an Iranian drone downed a U.S. Army Apache helicopter this morning with two crew aboard on patrol off Oman near the Strait of Hormuz. The crew was rescued, but President Trump says that the U.S. must, out of necessity, respond. Iran's top diplomat says the best way for foreign forces near the strait to reduce their risk is for them to leave. ABC's Louis Martinez on what took down the Apache chopper.
2: Maybe potentially what was happening here is that there was a nighttime collision, because if this is one of the types of drones that is used in attacking commercial ships, that is not a drone that fires weapons, but a drone that is an impact drone, a one-way attack drone. So potentially what we're talking about here is some kind of a collision, and this gets to the whole intent. Was Iran strategic? Were they intentionally targeting this helicopter, or was it just a situation of a bad location at the wrong time?
1: The verdict is now in for a young man who claims he acted in self-defense when he fatally stabbed 17-year-old Austin Metcalf during a high school track meet in Texas. ABC News legal contributor Brian Buckmeyer on the conviction just now of Carmelo Anthony.
3: So this is a verdict that came for under 3 hours. What that tells me, in a case that self-defense is made the primary defense, if not the only defense, by the defense counsel here, is that the jury adamantly threw that out. They said that there was no issue here as to whether or not the Carmelo Anthony subjectively, meaning his own perception, or objectively, those in the 12 in the jury who made a decision, that he believed his life was in danger, that he needed to use deadly force.
1: He faces up to life in prison. Immigration update. The House clears a procedural hurdle for a $70 billion immigration bill after a brief revolt from hardliners. Speaker Mike Johnson didn't have a lot of wiggle room, with Republican Tom Kaine Jr. of New Jersey still out with a health issue. You're listening to ABC News.
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12: KOH News Time, 103. We've got 73 degrees here in Reno. I'm Jack Sabin, this news sponsored by All Hours Air, and here's what's trending. The Arlington Avenue bridges have officially reopened to the public after construction began in May of last year. The Regional Transportation Commission of Washoe County and the City of Reno celebrated the completion of the Arlington Avenue Bridges project with a ribbon-cutting ceremony yesterday. The project replaced two nearly century-old bridges spanning the Truckee River at Wingfield Park and modernized the aging infrastructure while improving safety and accessibility. The $30 million project was funded through an RTC tax along with sales and federal taxes. The primary election is today. Nevada voters are being asked to decide statewide and local races. Six Republicans are challenging Governor Joe Lombardo for the GOP nomination. Six Democrats are on the ballot as they each seek to challenge the governor's seat in November. Nevada has a closed primary system, so only voters who are registered in a party can vote for candidates in that race. However, there are several nonpartisan races that are open to all voters. And now let's see how your money did today on a Tuesday afternoon with the markets now closed as we check in with John Sanchez of Sanchez Gaunt Capital Management. John?
0: Thanks, Jack. Do appreciate it. Really volatile session for the Dow. Luckily, we ended about midstream, at least on the upside, by 86 points. NASDAQ, not quite so fortunate. A 251-point loss as the chip stocks began to roll over on us again. 0.97% decline. S&P down 19 or 0.26%. Nice pullback in oil, though. Down $3.10 at $88.16 a barrel. And we fell $72.70 on gold to $4,290.60 an ounce. All the details at 3. From the office of Sanchez Gaunt Capital Management, I'm John Sanchez. Newstalk 780 KOH.
12: Thank you so much, John. Now we take a quick look at traffic and weather together here on News Talk 780 KOH. Not seeing any incidents or accidents being reported by NHP. And taking a look at the big board, seeing a whole lot of green right now. No real main congestion or traffic at this time. Should be free flowing for those Tuesday afternoon commutes.
13: I'm Cole Waits and Lindsay Matherly with your First Alert weather forecast. Today, mostly sunny skies with a high of 79 degrees here in Reno this afternoon. Winds will pick up a bit with gusts 30 to 35 miles per hour. Tonight, overnight low of 52. Then tomorrow's going to be even warmer, all the way to 87 degrees here in Reno with plenty of sunshine through the afternoon.
12: Thank you so much, Lindsay. It's 75 degrees in Minden in Gardnerville, 77 in Fernley, and 73 degrees here in Reno. 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
1: There's Democrats in D.C. who say language like abolish ICE are unhelpful for the political health of the Democratic Party.
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4: He's f***ed up. He's been shot at. He's a veteran, all right? 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
8: 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Toll free is 800-941-SEAN. If you want to be a part of the program, not only is it primary day, Graham Plattner in Maine, but it is primary day in the great state, and I mean the great state. I love the people of South Carolina. In South Carolina today, you have incumbent Senator Lindsey Graham, full throttled support from President Trump and Senator Tim Scott, who was on TV last night. And what frustrates me in these campaigns is, and this is just a primary, and I anticipate Lindsey's going to win, but you don't take anything for granted in any election. But the president couldn't be more clear. One of his best friends in the U.S. Senate, the guy he plays golf with the most, the guy he relies on the most, is Senator Lindsey Graham. And they just have a great relationship. Anyway, so he's on the ballot today, and the president did a teletown hall for him yesterday that went on a long time. You know, nearly 100,000 people, my understanding, how many people tuned in for it. But it's primary day. And if you don't want a wackadoodle that is lying and running a tape of Trump saying something bad about Lindsey Graham from 2015, which is what they're doing, which is not how the president feels. Yeah, the president did come out against Bill Cassidy, did come out against John Cornyn. He's fully behind Lindsey Graham. And you just need to know the truth. And I can't stand when these candidates lie. Big vote, South Carolina, primary today. If you're a Republican, vote in that primary. The president has stated over and over he wants Lindsey back in the Senate. And I would second that notion. Anyway, Senator Graham, it's I guess you live for these days.
9: Well, I do. And I can't have a better commercial than what you just said. You know, this Mark Lynch guy is playing a tape from 2015. You know, I was one of a bunch of people that ran against Trump. It didn't work out well for me. I've come to love the guy. We're literally best friends, play a lot of golf, and I think he's been a hell of a president. I've helped him get judges on the court. I'll be chairman of the Judiciary Committee if I win in this election and go back in 27, and we'll put a bunch of judges on the court for his last 2 years. You know, the one big beautiful bill, I'm the budget chairman. We got that through, money for the border. I just work well with him. I like him. I think history's going to judge him as being a very consequential president. We're going to put Iran in a box eventually and open up the gateway to peace between Saudi and Israel. I got every confidence in the world that President Trump's going to go down in history as one of the most consequential presidents. As to me, I want to go back and serve 27 and 28, six more year term, but I want his last 2 years to be my best 2 years with him. When it comes to Lindsey Graham and Donald Trump, the best is yet to come, and I need to get over 50% to avoid a runoff. I think we're in a good spot. The teletown hall last night was awesome. Tim Scott, my dear friend, has been terrific. Nobody's helped me more than you, Sean, and I think I've earned the endorsement of President Trump. He's truly a friend, but he's not doing this because we're friends. He's doing this because we work well together, and I have delivered for him. And finally, the guy I'm running against is nasty. I won't even get into it. But he said we need more Thomas Massies, Mark Lynch, my opponent. And he also got endorsed by Marjorie Taylor Greene, who's been a loudmouth critic of Trump since she left the Congress. And you know what? Trump doesn't need any more critics. He's got plenty of critics. He needs people that can work with him, can help him, and I'm that guy. So if you live in South Carolina, vote.
8: I wish I could tell him. I had a conversation about you with him this weekend, and I just can't repeat what he said. It is so wickedly funny and so wickedly true. I almost want to share it, but I mean, it does reveal his deep affection for you. That part I can tell. And you know, I know over the years, occasionally, you know, people seem to forget your big moments when it matters as budget chairman and getting through the one big beautiful bill and reconciliation, and you're working on this other one. And, you know, God bless Susan Collins for coming around on the SAVE Act. That gives me hope. Or the Justice Kavanaugh moment, which I believe was deciding for you, or taking a strong stand against not allowing our children to inherit a world where Islamo-fascists have nuclear weapons, and listening to Special Envoy Steve Witkoff, who told us they were 12 days or less away from potentially having weapons-grade uranium, and they had a much longer ballistic missile range than anybody had anticipated.
9: Well, and two impeachments that were complete BS. You know, I was his strongest defender against the two impeachments. And if they take the House, they'll impeach him again just for breathing air. Well, if I'm chairman of the Judiciary Committee of the United States Senate and a Democratic House, and I hope we don't have one, but if they do this impeachment BS, I will take it and throw it in the garbage can. So I've been there for Trump, and Trump's been there for me, and both of us have been there for the country. He did what had to be done with Iran. This is not a war of choice. It's a war of necessity, where he stopped them from getting a nuclear bomb, and they'd blow Israel off the map if they had one, and they'd come after you and me if they could. And if you don't believe that, you're a fool. And my opponent is very anti-Israel, very, you know, isolationist. The only thing I can tell you is that if you think radical Islam's going to leave you alone because you leave them alone, you're an idiot. They're coming after you because they want to dominate the world religiously. I'd rather fight them in their backyard than ours. And Trump has gained a small American footprint helping Israel. He's devastated the Iranians.
8: He's helping America, as he said it this weekend. I mean, this is an existential threat.
9: Yes.
8: For future generations. By the way, let me read to you what President Trump said about you. And he said this in the lead up to today. He said, Senator Lindsey Graham is my complete and total endorsement for reelection. He will not let you down. Everyone in South Carolina should help Lindsey have a big win. And he described you as a wonderful friend, has always been there when I needed him, praised your work. You know, he doesn't really praise many people. And, you know, I think it's important. You know, there's another side of you that I wish people knew, too. I know your backstory. I know you grew up above a bar. I know that your parents died young and you had a younger sister. And I know what you did for her. I know your constituent services that you're involved in, because I have a lot of friends in South Carolina, as you know. And tell the story about growing up over a bar and having then to be the head of your household.
9: The people can relate to. And, you know, it's part of life, Sean. I'm the first in my family to go to college. Neither parent graduated high school. They're hardworking, wonderful people. My dad fought in World War II. He was in New Guinea in the Army Air Corps. So I get admitted to the University of South Carolina, like your dear Ainsley. I didn't go to Clemson, couldn't get in, went to Carolina. Everybody likes that joke in Clemson. So anyway, you know, life is good. Then my mom gets diagnosed with Hodgkin's disease. She dies 6 months later. She's 17 years younger than my dad. Nobody thought that would happen. You know, our world begins to collapse. 15 months later, he dies. I've got a 13-year-old sister. My aunt and uncle helped me raise her. I'm in college, and my world collapses. Family and friends and faith got me through it. So I know what it's like to wake up one day and your whole world be rocked. And that will never leave me, that feeling. But since then, I've lived a dream. My parents, I believe, know what's going on. They're proud of me. And I want to give back. How can I pay all these people back who've helped me? Just be the best senator I can. How can I, you know, if you're a Republican in South Carolina, I can beat any Democrat they throw against me. The most money ever spent in the history of the United States Senate to beat a Republican was against me in 2020, $132 million. I was on your show every night, LindseyGraham.com. Act Blue turned on me. I won by 10 points. They've got a very attractive liberal candidate from Charleston. She'll raise a lot of money. I can hold this seat. And when it comes to Trump and Lindsey Graham, we've had our differences, but we are literally very good friends. I mean, I will be playing golf with him long after he's president because I like playing golf with him. I want to help him. this is the best chance Republicans will have to change the face of America and the world. It's the last 2 years of Trump. And I want to help him finish the job he started. If you don't have a friend in South Carolina, make one before 7 o'clock. If you live in South Carolina, you hadn't voted, go vote. Lindsey Graham.
8: Oh, I mean, this is important. I mean, you really look, it would save you time, energy, effort, money, and allow you to focus on, you know, very important issues that we're facing as a country. You know, you act as though that is, you know, normal, what you did and how you did it. I actually saw a campaign ad, which is one of the more touching I've ever seen, of your sister telling the story about how you rose to the occasion to help her and how you put your life on hold to help her. And that kind of reflects the values that you have. And, you know, we're at a moment, I think, of inflection in terms of, you know, what kind of party do we want to be? I believe this is Donald Trump's party. I think this is lower taxes, secure borders, funding the Department of Homeland Security, you know, get rid of the insanity of defund, dismantle, no bail laws. They voted, Democrats voted for the highest tax increase in history. And, you know, you're the guy that will deliver for South Carolina. Look at the growth South Carolina is going through. I think it's the number one growing state right now, right up there with Florida.
9: It's the number one growing state in the nation because we have a good quality of life. We have low taxes. Boys don't play girls' sports. We're good, honest, hardworking people, and we're going to keep it that way. I want to go back to the Senate to help President Trump finish the job he started. But you said something about, you know, I love South Carolina. Well, let me tell you about South Carolina and Sean Hannity. There's one person I know that loves Sean Hannity a lot from South Carolina.
8: I wonder who.
9: I wonder who, but let me tell you.
8: No, but I've spent a lot of time there, and I know the people of South Carolina.
9: Oh, they love you. And Ainsley, I just want to say this about your fiancée, soon-to-be wife. Ainsley is just her family. You know them well, right? They're going to be part of your family. They're the most decent people you'd ever want to have in your corner. Ainsley is just such a sweet person, very smart, but just loves the Lord. And Sean, you're the luckiest guy on the planet to land her. And I wish you all nothing.
8: So you're telling me in front of my audience on 760 stations, Sirius XM, all over the internet, podcasted, you're telling everybody that I outkicked my coverage. That's what you're saying, Senator. And I'm trying to be a friend to you today.
9: Well, but I'm trying to be honest with you. You outkicked your coverage. God has a plan for both of y'all. And I am just honored to be your friend. But you've been so kind. You've been so nice. But this is not about me. It's not about you. It's about saving this country, turning it around, getting out of the hole that Biden dug. President Trump doesn't need any more critics. He doesn't need any Thomas Massey's. He doesn't need any more Marjorie Taylor Greens. He needs reliable people that know what the hell they're doing to help navigate a dangerous world and get his agenda through the Senate. I'm that guy. And please.
8: Well, I mean, there's going to be a lot coming your way. You're right about something. If God forbid, the odds would be higher that Democrats can win the House. And if they do, it's going to be never-ending investigation. And then it'll go to the Senate. And assuming we have control of the Senate, that means it'll go before your committee. And your committee will take whatever impeachment, you know, plot, scheme that they come up with, and you will throw it in the garbage, and it will be, you know, done away with. Weaponization of the DOJ has gone on long enough.
9: It will be garbage in and garbage out. And that's what's on the ballot here. Who do you want to be in the Senate? Do you want people in the Senate that will help Trump or try to undercut Trump? And if you're a Republican, that's not a trick question. So the primary votes close at 7. We're doing well. President Trump's been enormously helpful. Thank you for giving me a little time to, you know, talk about my race and a little bit about me. So if you hadn't voted, if you got a friend in South Carolina, make sure they vote. I want to get over 50. I want to turn my attention to helping the team, and I got to win general election, but helping Tim Scott keep the Senate. And more than anything else, help President Trump. The world doesn't stop because of my election. The world doesn't stop because of your wedding, right? We have to keep doing our jobs.
8: It is what I'm committed to the most in life. And you and I have both spoken about this privately. You know, we both view it as an honor to be able to do the things that we do every day. And I thank this audience regularly. It's primary day. Polls close in a little over about two hours and 35, 40 minutes now in South Carolina. If you have not voted in today's primary, the president, full-throated endorsement of Lindsey Graham. And in spite of some lying that's been going on there, and he did a big teletown hall last night for Senator Graham. Senator, we'll be watching tonight, carrying results. Best of luck, and we appreciate you being with us and what you do. Thank you.
9: Yeah, well, thank you. Thank you very much.
8: All right, 800-941-SHAWN is our number. Born on America's Darkest Day, 9/11/01, the Tunnel to Towers Foundation. They have been busy every day helping American heroes ever since. Heroes like FDNY firefighter Robert E. Welch III. Now, Robert served as a police officer before his appointment to the fire department in 2001, only weeks after the 9/11 attacks. He was on the front lines of 9/11 recovery efforts. He dedicated nearly two decades of his life protecting his country, his community. He coached youth sports, shared a life full with his wife, Jennifer, their three kids. Robert sadly lost his courageous battle with a 9/11-related cancer. These diseases are real. 9/11-related illness is real and still impacting families. 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
8: All right, we got a lot more ground to get to. One of the things I want to hit on is why this midterm election year is so different. It's so different because you have a Democratic Party that resembles nothing of the Democratic Party of old. This is a party now run by the most radical extreme candidates, Graham Plattner. And then you got this James Tallarico and El Sayed in Michigan and all of these other lunatics. Then you got, you know, governors like Wilson and Gavin, I mean, just horrible, horrible players. J.B. Pritzker, Kathy Hochul. I mean, it is, look at this woman, Abigail Spanberger. Then the party of AOC and the squad and the party of Mamdani and the party of Grandpa Bernie and the party of Pocahontas. And no other mainstream Democrat, with the exception of John Fetterman, will ever say anything to them because they're afraid of them, because they're in control. All right, we'll come back. We'll get to your calls coming up next. 800-941-SHAWN. Straight ahead.

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0: gender agenda onto children without parental approval. I mean, this is like tip of the iceberg stuff. And it is sicker than ever on the left. And we keep highlighting it. We'll do that more in a minute, and then we'll get to your calls. 800-941-SHAWN is our number if you want to be a part of the program. 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All right, let me, you know, we keep going like around the country and how radical the left is. And now we got Graham Plattner and we got El Sayed and we've got James Tallarico, Mr. Six Gender. God is non-binary. Welcome Matt at the border. Vegan or non-meat campaign. You know, no drilling, no energy. I mean, the craziest stuff this guy has said. Then you have Graham Plattner and he's an idiot. And that's the party of Mamdani, AOC, the squad, Grandpa Bernie, Pocahontas. I mean, this party has just flipped their lid. And I think they can be beaten. And people are predicting, and historical trends have shown, the party in power loses seats. I'm telling you, this is not it's not game over. Listen to the Seattle mayor, Katie Wilson, saying, I believe the exodus of millionaires is overblown.
1: Today, do you still feel the narrative of the rich leaving is still overblown?
2: So I still think that claims of a large exodus of rich people due to our statewide millionaire tax that the legislature passed this year are overblown. I do believe that.
0: And even worse than that, she laughs at reports that millionaires are leaving the state. Well, they are leaving the state. The former CEO of Starbucks, bye-bye. He's moved to my free state of Florida. Listen to this comment.
3: I think the claims that millionaires are going to leave our state are like super overblown. And if, you know, the ones that leave, like, bye.
0: Now, why are they leaving? Because people like her are putting in place something called a wealth tax. Soon you'll watch in states like California, Washington State. You'll see it probably in Illinois. You'll see it in New Jersey. You'll see it in New York, all the predictable places. Now they're going to try and charge an exit tax. What is an exit tax? That if you leave the state, then they will still claim the right to charge you income for maybe as long as 10 years. Income taxes for a state you get no services from and you don't live in. Watch that's coming next. Wealth taxes, exit taxes. You know, I love the comments of Kathy Hochul. Kathy Hochul, get on a bus. It's worth playing. Get on a bus. Get out of town. You know, Trump and Zeldin, get out of town. Go down to Florida. Okay, well, let's listen to what she said.
4: And we're here to say that the era of Trump and Zeldin and Molinaro, just jump on a bus and head down to Florida where you belong, okay? Get out of town. Get out of town. Because you don't represent our values. You are not New Yorkers.
0: And then she wants them to come back. We'll just go down to Palm Beach and ask people to come back. I'm like, they're not coming back. I'm down in South Florida. I'm telling you, nobody's returning. Remember, Linda, when Mark Simone and Curtis Lee said, oh, you'll be back. What did I say to them? No, I.

0: I won't. I'm never going back. I'm done. It's over. You think I'm coming back? I'm never there. You never see me.
1: I don't think you are coming back. I honestly, you couldn't wait to leave, so.
0: Well, I was trying since 2014, and then when I announced that I'm, as soon as I'm able, I'm leaving, I was getting all these invitations from all those governors that were kind enough to invite me, which made me feel really good.
1: Listen, like I always say, you know, it once was a beautiful state. It once was a beautiful city. It's been overrun and infected with it's not even liberalism. It's communism and Marxism, and it's just taking away everyone's rights. And I think very soon we're going to hear Hokulam Mamdani sounding a lot like Katie Wilson. It's a huge mistake.
0: Well, I mean, now they want us back. Then I go back my favorite cut of all time, Andrew Cuomo. If you are one of those extreme conservatives and you're pro-life and pro-assault weapon and anti-gay, I don't know Republicans that are anti-gay. Let's be straight. But he says that. You're not a New Yorker, and there's no place for you in the state of New York.
2: Their problem is not me and the Democrats. Their problem is themselves. Who are they? Are they these extreme conservatives who are right to life, a poor assault weapon, anti-gay? Is that who they are? Because if that's who they are, and if they are the extreme conservatives, they have no place in the state of New York.
3: So this,
2: because that's not who New Yorkers are.
0: I mean, and then do you remember, Linda, that I was hammering him so hard on this that he asked to meet me? And it was before, I believe, his first reelection campaign. And I met him, and we had a private room in a big steakhouse in New York. And he was very pleasant in person. I'm not going to lie and say, well, he was very pleasant. And he told me at that dinner, as soon as I get elected, I'm going to open up fracking in upstate New York. I said, wow, that would be huge. Right after he got elected, he did just the opposite. And like,
1: listen, okay. He is the quintessential politician. His dad was a politician. He's a politician. This is what they do. They'll lie to your face. They will do whatever they have to do to get elected. Just last night, you and I were talking about this on text last night, looking at Bryant Park. Like, people were freaking out that Mamdani did all of these quote-unquote public watch parties because the ability to see the Knicks game should be a public right. And I'm like, what the hell is this guy talking about? They put these stupid TVs everywhere, and what do we end up with? A brawl in the middle of Bryant Park at 41st and 6th Avenue.
0: I am shocked you weren't at that brawl. I can see you in the middle of that sucker.
1: Forget about it.
0: Forget about it. If I showed up, God help them. I can hear you saying all that.
1: It's ridiculous. I'm so sick. There's no common decency. There's no respect for human life. There's no, oh, excuse me, or I'm sorry. Everybody's just a bad person. It's actually overwhelming, to be honest with you.
0: All right, let's get to our phones. Joe in the Buckeye State, Ohio. Joe, how are you? Glad you called, sir.
4: I can't understand, and I can't find any place on the internet. I would think there would be a class action suit for the fires in California. And I can't believe that there's not been.
0: I can't believe that they have allowed this to deteriorate to this point. And maybe I'm the only one that keeps hammering it because I think it's so egregious. The governor never gets any questions asked about it. The mayor never gets any questions asked about it. You have predictable wildfires in Southern California. How do I know? I live there. I lived in Santa Barbara in the mid-80s. I was like the poorest person in town. And I lived there. And I could barely afford to pay my rent. Remember, at the time, it was $750 a month, and I thought that was a lot. And anyway, that's where I got my start in radio. I'm very grateful to Santa Barbara. But they, you know, I went back a couple of years later, and a beautiful, wealthy neighborhood was burned to the ground because of wildfires. I was shocked. I had friends that lived there. And so these wildfires are predictable. How is it government is not competent enough? The same government in California lecturing about the science of COVID doesn't practice the science of forestry. How is it they didn't have fire hydrants that had water in them or reservoirs with water in them? I mean, this was the most predictable natural disaster that you're ever going to have. They should be fully prepared. I can tell you, I'm friends with Governor DeSantis, here in Florida. He's done a great job as our governor. Great job. And the amount of preparation they have in place for predictable hurricanes every hurricane season is mind-numbing to me. And that's why they are ready to go long before a storm gets here. They have evacuation plans. They're doing, you know, Joe Bastardi-like tracking of everything. And you know what? People's lives are saved and property is saved. And then you don't have to wait 18 months to get a building permit if your home gets knocked down. It's unbelievable.
4: Agreed. That's why I'm surprised that there's not some type of class action lawsuit for negligence. Because they were.
0: No, I agree with you. I have friends out there. I mean, I don't know Spencer Pratt for a hole in the wall. I just don't. I feel bad for him because I think this is just, there's nothing that looks good to me in this. Nothing. I'm sorry, but the integrity is not existent in California. And so confidence doesn't follow. And it's just sad that they won't adopt basic common sense, you know, election laws. It's unreal.
4: Yep. I totally agree.
0: All right, my friend. Glad you called. All right, quick break. Right back to our busy phones. Toll free is 800-941-SHAWN if you want to be a part of the program as we continue.
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0: your busy phones.
1: Let's go to Scott. He's in Nevada. Scott, how are you? Glad you called, sir.
2: Thank you. Long time, first time, Mr. Hannity. I enjoy your work.
1: Are you fighting for your Golden Knights out there?
2: Yeah, we sure are. We sure are. Go Vegas Golden Knights, definitely.
1: How great was that? Every game has been great. The third game, sudden death overtime. Vegas is up 4-0.
2: Yeah.
1: In 39 seconds. This never happens. In 39 seconds, Carolina, they got 3 goals. They tie it with like 5 or 6 minutes left. Then you have sudden death, period, no goals. Then it took a second sudden death, and it was actually a really good goal it was a weird goal, let's be honest. It was kind of fluky, but that's hockey.
2: Was a questionable call where they were all piled up by the puck goes in. I think game 2. Anyway, good old H.W. Bush during Operation Desert Storm, with the help of our coalition partners, they dropped over 29 million psychological warfare leaflets over Iraq and Kuwait. And it was a pretty successful PSYOP campaign. It centered on giving the Iraqi soldiers the opportunity to proselytize or flat out defect, warnings of an inevitable destruction, also anti-Saddam Hussein propaganda. In my opinion, President Trump needs to go over Iran and drop leaflets of his own, explain, hey, we're doing this, we've done this, we want to do this, we want to give your country back to you. But the IRGC is clearly running things over there. They need to be eliminated, in my opinion. President Trump, in my opinion, needs to not ask nicely, BB.
1: He already said today, it's after shooting the Apache, he's going to respond. And I just think this is coming to a head. That's all.
2: Well, maybe Israel, because it's just as much their conflict as anything, needs to go in there, head up a ground invasion, petition the Saudis, and say, hey, do you want to get involved in that? Also, there's other countries over there. The Kurds are already ready to go. And the Qatar and United Arab Emirates, and drop some M-16s, whatever, in there. Arm up the Iranian people, hand it out like government cheese, and let's get this taken care of. Because in my opinion, it lies in with the IRGC as much as anything else.
1: Well, I know that, you know, I would not be surprised if other leaders are now targeted, and maybe hoping that the sixth tier of leadership, you know, might realize they don't want to be on the next death list. Maybe that'll happen. I can't guarantee anything with these people. They're nuts. You know, trying to predict nuts is hard.
2: But what,
1: I don't know. We deal with nutty people a lot.
2: Playing tiddlywinks, we can do this for how? Let's go, stirred up, big, thick, and juicy, and let's get it over with.
1: Yeah, I think it's time. And I think the president's getting there too. But you know, I'm giving him the benefit of the doubt. I know others are not. And he didn't tell Bibi, by the way, according to my sources, not to fire back. He said that he has every right to, and that'll be up to him and Israel, and they'll make their own decision on it. And Israel's already decided they're going to fight back. Not a shock. Anyway, my friend, thank you. Have a great day. Good luck to your team tonight. Let's remind everybody, you know, I think all of us should pay attention to health, wellness, fitness, nutrition, longevity. And a lot of us, though, are guessing our way when it comes to health, guessing what foods to eat, supplements to take, wondering why some things make us feel better than others. Look, the bottom line, the simple truth is every body is different. 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
13: From ABC News. I'm Lindsay Davis, anchor of Prime, streaming weeknights on ABC News Live. President Trump is blaming Iran for this morning's downing of an Apache Army helicopter near the Strait of Hormuz. More from ABC's Karen Travers at the White House.
14: The president posted on social media that the two pilots involved were safe and uninjured, but he now says that the United States, quote, must of necessity respond to this attack. He does not get specific in his social media post, and the White House hasn't responded to our questions about this, about what he might do now against Iran because of this takedown of the helicopter.
13: A Texas jury deliberated 3 hours before finding teenager Carmelo Anthony guilty of murder. Jurors didn't buy his claim of self-defense in the stabbing of Austin Metcalf at a high school track meet last year. ABC News legal contributor Brian Buckmeyer.
15: It's clear that the prosecution's closing argument getting the last word, saying that swift justice needed to be met and that this was not self-defense. The idea of bringing a knife to a fist fight, the proportionality of the self-defense is too high. If someone attacks you with their fist, you're supposed to respond with your fist. If someone attacks you with deadly force, like a knife or a gun, you can do that, but you can't escalate it. And so what this verdict tells me is that the jury did not buy the self-defense claim. They thought that Carmelo Anthony escalated this too high and that he's guilty of murder.
13: They're voting today in primaries in 4 states. Control of the Senate could fall on Maine voters as they decide if they can overlook recent allegations about frontrunner Graham Plattner. The first 4 people on the next moon mission just got their orders.
16: We are returning to the moon. A grand adventure back to the lunar surface to build a moon base and to do so for all of its scientific, its economic potential, and to master the skills for where we will inevitably go next.
13: The announcement from NASA Administrator Jared Isaacman. The Artemis 3 crew includes 3 Americans and 1 Italian astronaut. They will dock with a moon module for an eventual boots down on the lunar surface. 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
19: How did I lose weight? 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
9: KOH News, time 2:03. We've got 75 degrees here in Reno. I'm Jack Sabin. Here's what's trending. Sparks police are investigating a shooting that left a 27-year-old man with life-threatening injuries. It happened just after 7 p.m. Monday in an apartment near Audi Boulevard and El Rancho Drive. Police spoke with a woman inside the apartment, and she is cooperating with the investigation. It's unclear if any arrests were made, but detectives say there is no ongoing threat to the public. Anyone with information about the shooting can call or text Secret Witness at 775-322-4900. He's hoping his 11 years of work as district attorney has been enough to once again earn your vote.
20: So it started off initially with just tremendous support from the community. And I think that comes from my lifetime living in Washoe County, being born and raised here, fifth generation of this community.
9: Chris Hicks on the Ryan Nutter Show Monday afternoon adds he is a career prosecutor who has always been tough on crime. And right now it's time for traffic and weather together here on News Talk 780 KOH. Taking a look at NHP, it looks like we do have something to report here, as it looks like there is a motorist assist right now being reported in the Sparks area of I-80 East near Lockwood. Looks like it's near one of those eastbound off-ramps. Taking a look at the big board, though, doesn't actually look like that's causing very major delays at this time. Also taking a look at traffic cams, not seeing any heavy traffic in that immediate area, so that looks like it's good news. Does look like I-80 East is seeing a little bit of congestion right in that construction zone right to the right of, it looks like, Summit Ridge Drive, so you can expect some slow going near that construction zone. And really everything else looking very free and clear.
21: I'm Cole Waite to Lindsay Matherly with your First Alert weather forecast. Today, mostly sunny skies with a high of 79 degrees here in Reno this afternoon. Winds will pick up a bit with gusts 30 to 35 miles per hour. Tonight, overnight low of 52. Then tomorrow is going to be even warmer, all the way to 87 degrees here in Reno with plenty of sunshine through the afternoon.
9: Thank you so much, Lindsay. It's 70 degrees over in Virginia City, 78 in Dayton, and 75 degrees here at KOH Radio Center. 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
7: All right, news roundup and information overload. 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It's 800-941-SEAN if you want to be a part of the program. You know, if you think of years ago and Barry Goldwater and conscience of a conservative and, you know, what inspired a lot of conservative minds leading into the Reagan Revolution, I'd say there were three, in our lifetime, there have been three huge conservative waves that have taken place. No, Goldwater did not succeed, but Ronald Reagan did. And he became one of the greatest presidents in the history of this country. It's always a pleasure to invite back to the program, our friend Mike Pence, former governor, were you a senator, former congressman, former vice president? I think you've done everything.
8: Thank you, sir. Sean, great to be back on. And, you know, I think the third wave you didn't mention was the election of President Donald Trump.
7: Well, that was the one I was getting to. Newt Gingrich, the contract with America. I was actually the MC that night of that event.
8: I remember it well, and this book that I'm actually in Texas today on a book tour for my new book entitled What Conservatives Believe. I wanted to share with people that journey that you just described. And it was really the conservative agenda, a commitment to a strong defense, American leadership in the world, less government, less taxes, traditional moral values that defined our movement. I would maintain from the time Ronald Reagan became president all the way through the years that I had the privilege of serving as vice president alongside President Donald Trump. But I think a couple things have changed. Number one is I think the Democratic Party has been overtaken after years of just liberalism. They've been overtaken by the progressive left embracing socialism and socialist candidates that actually question our support for Israel and even indulge, as you speak eloquently about, and anti-Semitism. And we have to battle that. We're battling that here in Texas and all over the country. But, you know, what I wrote the book about as well is there's a new threat to the conservative agenda from what I call the populist right that would embrace isolationism, actually opposed the president's use of force against Iran a year ago, his historic decision to unleash our military against Iran this year. Questions our support for Israel, as well as embraces big government programs, marginalizes the right to life. And I want to be clear that the new Trump administration has got an awful lot right, secured the border, extended tax cuts, stood with Israel, taken on Iran. But the populist right has gained some purchase in some aspects of this administration's agenda. And so that's why I wrote What Conservatives Believe, so we can have a good debate in this midterm and in 2028 about a path that has so well served our nation.
7: Well, I think you're right about the crazy left. You know, you've got this Graham Platner idiot in Maine. You've got James Tallarico. You've got El Sayed in Michigan. You've got Mamdani. You got Pocahontas. You got Grandpa Bernie. You got AOC. You've got the Squad. You're right about the rise of anti-Semitism, especially among the left. You see it in the halls of Congress, rise on college campuses worldwide, and now in the punditry class. One thing that has frustrated me is a purposeful, in my view, mischaracterization of the Trump doctrine. And you were vice president under President Trump for 4 years. And, you know, they say, well, Trump isn't for no forever wars. What's happening in Iran is not going to be forever. I can guarantee that. It's not going to be... You know, it's a little over 100 days, longer than he wanted. However, It's going to end soon. And it will end victorious. The president has been steadfast in the things he's demanding. I believe it will end that way. Well, but this notion that he's an isolationist is not true. As evidence, you were vice president when you beat the caliphate, the ISIS caliphate, and took out Soleimani, Baghdadi, dropped the mother of all bombs on Afghanistan. You were right there in the room.
8: Yeah, couldn't be more right. I've said, you know, I went on your network. I've said around the country, the president I served with is no isolationist. He proved that when turning a deaf ear to the progressive left and to voices on the populist right, he struck those nuclear facilities in Operation Midnight Hammer a year ago. But I give the president all the credit in the world for making the courageous decision to unleash our military against the leading sponsor of terrorism in the world. Finally, 47 years on, we finally take the fight directly to the mullahs in Tehran. Our troops have responded brilliantly. And, you know, I hold the view. I heard you say it in the last hour. I think we've got to let these guys finish the job. I think particularly after the president announced today that that Apache that went down at the hands of Iranian armaments. Look, I think the time has come for us to let our troops do what they know how to do, finish the job, secure the strait, and eliminate the ability of these mullahs in Tehran to project force outside their country and against their own people. I think we can do it, but the president deserves credit for the historic decision to strike Iran, and because he ignored the progressive apologist left, and he ignored the isolationist right, and history will record what an enormously important decision that was when we deliver a great victory in the region for peace and security.
7: You know, I think, and if Lindsey Graham is right, and he's on the primary today, and you know, he's running against a guy that is running a tape of Trump trashing him from 2015 and ignoring their real relationship, which is very close. I think he's one of the closest senators to President Trump, plays golf with him more than any other one. And President Trump did a teletown hall for him, and I'm urging people in South Carolina to get out and vote today. But I will tell you, you know, there is evil, and I see three historical points of light that I believe the president's leaning on. In the last century, Mao, Stalin, Hitler, Pol Pot, Killing Fields, Mussolini, fascism, Tojo, Japan, over 100 dead human souls. I believe the president understands preemptive action. If you can negate a threat before it emerges, it's probably wise to do, which is what I believe he's doing in Iran. Number two, I think the president learned the whole concept of peace through strength, and you go over this in your book. And number three, no forever wars. I think he will adhere to that.
8: Well, I don't think there's any question, but look, the progressive left has always been isolationist. Questioned America's role as leader of the free world. I write about that in my new book. But look, I'm so grateful for your strong voice on the airwaves of television and the radio in defense of our efforts in Iran in support of our most cherished ally, Israel. But let's be honest, there are voices on the populist right who have now questioned whether the United States should stand with Israel, question whether or not we should have taken on Iran to begin with. And I think some of the stops and starts within the administration about support for Ukraine as they oppose and fight against that brutal and unprovoked invasion of Ukraine ultimately find their origins in those populist right voices inside and outside the administration. But to your point, the president I serve with has a bias for leadership. He has a bias for action. Remember when Barack Obama famously said that America was going to, quote, lead from behind. I've got to tell you, President Trump doesn't know how to lead from behind. He just knows how to lead. And I couldn't be more.
7: Or when he said those jobs ain't never coming back, and they're coming back.
8: That's right. Well, and extending the tax cuts, securing the border, you know, I hope if people grab a copy of this book, they'll see that. While I think, I think in some respects our movement, the Republican Party, has lost our way on conservatism, the Democratic Party has lost their minds. And I get that. But as we go into the midterms, I know your heart. I know your mind, Sean. You know, I've been a fan and a friend for many, many years. You and I both know the conservative agenda is a winning agenda. And as we go into these midterms, having our team on the field, talking about the principles of limited government, strong defense, the right to life, and then carrying that, whoever our standard bearer will be in 2028, carrying that forward is going to be best for the party and best for the country. That's why I wrote What Conservatives Believe.
7: Well, I mean, you really hit on very traditional. You give a good history lesson about this being a time for choosing. And, you know, you raise so many good points. I can't even bring them all up. When you talk about Barry Goldwater and conscience of a conservative, when you talk about one nation under God, rights come from God, not from man, constitutional order. And then you talk about, you know, you bring it up to modern day in our case for Israel and national security and economic growth and prosperity. These principles are timeless and they work. Those three phases, which you're right, I didn't finish my thought, but everything from Reagan through the Newt Gingrich contract with America, through the Donald Trump time, conservatism applied in government works.
8: It's 1,000% right. And I want to be, you know, I couldn't be more proud of the record of the Trump-Pence administration. You know, it didn't end the way I wanted it to, but I'll always believe that by God's grace, I did my duty in those fateful days. But every day before that, we governed at President Trump's direction on a conservative agenda. We cut taxes, rolled back regulations, put conservatives on the courts that sent Roe versus Wade to the ash heap of history. We rebuilt the military. We took down the ISIS caliphate by our armed forces' strength and courage. We even, as you said, struck Qasem Soleimani, the leader of the Iranian Revolutionary Guard, and the world was peaceful and secure. Those were all an application of conservative principle. And in the main, the new Trump administration has hewed to all those same principles. But we've seen, let's be honest, we've seen some changes in economic policy. We've seen some changes in certain aspects of foreign policy. But I think at the end of the day, hewing to those timeless principles would serve the administration well in the days ahead, serve our party. But more importantly, Sean, you know, these are the principles that serve America best.
7: I believe the world is changing, Mr. Vice President. I really do. And it's changing this way. Look at Europe. I think Europe is a failing continent. I think, you know, they have neglected their national security. They have adopted radical socialism and climate alarmism. They seem to have no moral clarity on the issues of the day. One would be Iran and Israel. And they have allowed unfettered illegal immigration, resulting in Great Britain nearly 100 Sharia courts and no-go zones all over Europe and places like France. I think that I don't even know if they'll be able to resolve their issues. And they're not a reliable ally.
8: Well, I think one of the great accomplishments of the Trump-Pence years was that we got our NATO allies in Europe to invest more than $150 billion more in our common defense. They'd basically been freeloading for decades. When President Trump came to office in 2016, he said that, you know, the game's over. Everybody's got to step up. But I think there, hope springs eternal. Everything you said is true about the decline of Europe. But you've seen the emergence of conservative voices and parties across the Europe that are giving voice to those traditional principles. And also, I have to tell you that Vladimir Putin's brutal and unprovoked invasion 4 years ago of Ukraine, I think, has sent a shockwave across Europe. America has provided great leadership there. I pray we continue to lead and marshal the support of the West until that Russian invasion is defeated and repelled, because at the end of the day, that's what peace through strength means. And my hope is that these European countries are starting to wake up to the threat of freedom posed by these authoritarian regimes and their efforts to redraw international lines by force. And I write about that in the book.
7: So I read that you are doing a collaboration, I believe, on Netflix with Hillary Clinton and Tom Hanks. And I guess you're trying to find middle ground. Can you find middle ground on sanctuary cities and states and open borders and defund, dismantle, and higher taxes and statism and socialism versus tax cuts and capitalism?
8: No, on those issues, we win, they lose. But no, I was very touched to be reached out. I think Ted Cruz is a part of that program as well. Rand Paul is in that documentary as well. You know, when it comes to 250 years, having a chance to be a part of a historical documentary that celebrates the ideals, the principles, the courage of that generation that pledged their lives, their fortunes, and their sacred honor to signing that Declaration of Independence was a privilege for me, and I hope it resonates with people.
7: Yeah. Anyway, the book is phenomenal. It's a great reminder to everybody, I think. I hope people pay attention. I'm sure that they will. Mike Pence, new book out. Congratulations. Just so people know, we're putting up on Hannity.com, Amazon.com. It's now in bookstores around the country. It's called What Do Conservatives Actually Believe? Rediscovering the Conservative Conscience. Former Vice President, friend of the program, Mike Pence, thank you, sir.
8: No, thank you, Sean. God bless.
7: All right, 800-941-SEAN, our number if you want to be a part of the program.
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0: 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You know, I just can't get over how insane the left is. You know, you had Graham Plattner, all that we've talked about with him, and now he's attacking billionaires. Where did this obsession with billionaires don't make their money? How is that possible? Well, they're ill-gotten gains. Now, I've met a couple of billionaires in my life. I've actually talked to billionaires in my life, and I'm fascinated to sit and shut up. I know, rare for some moments in my life, but I try. And I listen to their stories, their creativity. If you are a successful business person, I don't care what business you are in every single case, I don't know trust fund brat kids that stayed wealthy. I just don't. I know the people that started with nothing and the people that came here from another country with $100 or $200 in their pocket and become multimillionaires and then eventually a billionaire. And I'm fascinated by it and I'm happy for their success. If any of you in this program are succeeding and are happy and you're raising your families and life is good for you, why would I not be happy for you? I don't know. It's like the left is not happy unless they're miserable, but it's more sinister than that because they all want power. And this is now the Achilles heel going into this midterm election. It's Graham Plattner. It's James Tallarico. It's this guy, El Sayed. In Michigan, Abdul, that is running there against Mike Rogers. I think Mike Rogers has a very good shot there. It is the party of Mamdani, AOC, the squad, Grandpa Bernie, Pocahontas, and a party that has lost their compass, their soul. You know, let's play the latest. Abdul El Sayed played it earlier, dodging questions about deleted defund the police posts. You know, it's like everything that Graham Plattner's ever done. Oh, no, I don't mean a word of it now. Listen.
1: My colleagues at K-File here at CNN found that you had deleted thousands of old posts on X, on Twitter, sometime before launching your Senate campaign. Some of those posts included messages that said that championed the defund the police movement, described the police as, quote, standing armies. Why did you take those posts down?
2: Well, let me just speak to a vision for public safety that I think all of us can agree with. I think all of us want to be safe. We want to know that we can get home safely. We don't want to worry about being the victim of somebody's violence, whether it's from a neighbor or the state itself. And we got to get serious about the kind of policing we need. And for too long, we have not invested in the kind of recruitment and retention and retirement that has people from local communities wanting to join in and be a part of keeping public safety. But also for too long, our answer to every problem has been someone with a gun. And that's just not always the right answer.
1: So would you say you feel differently than you did before?
2: Well, look, at that time, I was a professor. I was teaching at the edge of criminal justice and public health. At this point, I'm running for U.S. Senate.
0: And, you know, if you're deleting, his mindset is defund, dismantle, no bail laws, all of that insanity, reimagine the police. But now he's running for office. So he's got to change. Anyway, let us get to our busy phones. Bernie is in Ohio. Bernie, how are you? Welcome to the Sean Hannity Show. How's the Buckeye State?
3: Pretty awesome. And we're getting it cleaned up. But, I called about Republicans, specifically Donald Trump, being against mail-in voting and everything. But,
0: he's not totally against mail-in voting. He's willing to make exceptions for the right people.
3: Well, how are we supposed to know who the right people are?
0: Well, I mean, that's a good question. The right people would be the military that are overseas and can't go to a ballot, can't go to a polling place. The sick people in town that can't go to a polling place. The infirm that can't go to a polling place. And I think we should make accommodations for them. I think that's just, you know, decency, helping people. But, you know, look at this whole thing that's been going on in California. I mean, when I read this one article today, I just like I shook my head and I said it's so typical and it's so predictable. And, you know, I mentioned it earlier. I'll

0: refer to it again. So this councilwoman that overtook Spencer Pratt, there was a drop late on election night. I didn't see it myself, which really makes me mad because this is my job. And nobody else apparently saw it until the Washington Times noted it today, that the weekend mail-in ballot surge catapulted socialist Rahman ahead of Spencer Pratt, showed a sudden dramatic shift in favor of Rahman by those vote-by-mail voters. And voters, you know, their turnout on the day of election was tepid, so they gave a concession speech in which she sobbed to her family and friends for having failed. Then all of a sudden, we find out in one of the ballot drops, she collected 37% of mail-in ballots that arrived after the election, a 17% surge, besting Mayor Bass, 35%, okay? And just to be clear, mail-in ballots arrived after June 2nd, dropped off for everyone except that person the Democrats needed to defeat, Mr. Pratt. And what really, really got to me, in one of the ballot drops late on election night, Pratt got zero of 24,000 votes. Zero. Now, I use Grok. I have Super Grok. It estimates that the odds of that happening are less than a trillion. Do I have any evidence? No, I don't. Do I think this is complete Adam Schiff? Yeah, I do.
1: Well, I mean, being that California is a Democratic state, did you really expect a Republican to win?
0: No. You know, I would expect them to come out of the Stone Age. Yeah, I would expect common sense to prevail at some point in life, don't you think?
1: Well, I mean, it has to happen on both sides.
0: Listen, I am just telling you, but I like what the president is doing now. The president is laying down markers, and we had a big change today, which I'm very happy about, and it has to do with Susan Collins, and she's now changed her vote, and the Save America Act shows signs of life in the Senate because of her. And I don't think she's going to have a tough time running for re-election, and we do need her in New England. She's the only elected Republican in New England. And I've wanted the SAVE Act. I know they haven't had the numbers for the SAVE Act. I've been following it every day almost. So let's see what happens. But the GOP senators rallying around this new DHS proposal targeting sanctuary cities, I think that is a great idea. The DHS approving a plan to verify voter citizenship, that's just common sense. I think proof of citizenship, voter ID, signature verification, you know my list. I say it all the time. Well, let's see what happens. Anyway, you raise good questions. I appreciate it, but he does make exceptions. But I think we should have paper ballots, same-day voting, signature verification, voter ID, proof of citizenship, updated voter rolls, partisan observers watching all day, the voting and the vote counting all night, and get it done in a day. What they're doing in California is ridiculous. It would be embarrassing on any other level, except I don't think you can embarrass communist, you know, utopians out in California these days, led by no-show Governor Gavin. David in Michigan. David, how are you, sir?
2: Thanks, Sean. The most revered host in media.
0: I don't know about that. Maybe the most hated. I might be on that list by the left.
2: Absolutely. hey, I just want to make a quick point about election interference integrity. Okay. The crime, a jury conviction is guilty beyond a reasonable doubt, and that means 12 members of a jury unanimously have to vote that, versus California's election integrity is fraught with countless unverifiable processes, meaning, you know, that casts more than a reasonable doubt on the integrity of the law.
0: Well, explain that in more detail. I want to really understand what you're saying.
2: Okay, in more detail, it's like, if you have to have just innumerable amounts of circumstantial evidence, in the worst case scenario would be your life is at stake, a murder trial, then it's beyond a reasonable doubt. When you're talking about running this country and having election integrity and a law, you know, and election processes that are something that you would think would be, legitimate, then it's like you can't have something that, you know, basically obtuse, where it's like a million different little aspects that you can't verify any of the the data and stuff like that.
0: I can't tell you what happened in California. I don't think anybody knows what happened in California. All I know is every American should want integrity in the process, and every American deserves confidence in the results. And in this day and age of artificial intelligence, you cannot and will never convince me that this is not done for nefarious purposes. That's it. I can't say any more. That's my gut instinct. I've been doing this a long time, and I can tell you it stinks to high heaven when you have a drop of 24,000 votes and Spencer Pratt gets zero. Zero. I'm sorry. Doesn't add up to me, and I'm following Super Grok here.
2: Well,
0: anyway, my friend, I'm gonna roll, but you're a good man in Michigan. Go blue. Carl in North Carolina. Carl, how are you, sir? Glad you called.
3: Wanted to address the 60 Minutes mess. And, you know, sometimes people say, they might say, well, why do folks think we're biased? Well, because they have been biased for at least 40 years, as I experienced back when they were doing a hatchet job on Audi, which is one of six brands of cars I was selling at the time. But and the guy got all weepy talking about how, oh, but some of our, you know, some of the people in the news business go to war zones while they're pregnant. Well, why would you send a pregnant woman to a war zone, for crying out loud? Wars are to protect women and children, crying out loud. But the other thing is on the topic of election repair. I've been involved with an election repair organization for about 5 years, and there are over 20 different measures that we need to take, some of them federally, but most of them with our state legislatures, to secure our elections. And right now, we can only be about 80% confident that our votes are counted accurately and reported honestly, because they have and can and do and will try harder to overthrow 20% of the votes. I guess they realize that more than that becomes way too obvious. Or in the there are things we can do to with our state legislatures to make it probably close to 98% accurate. And
0: Let me stay focused on CBS, because I'm just short on time, and you live this apparently. You know, but if you go back and you look at the scandals that have surrounded CBS News, I don't care if it's the Hunter Biden laptop that was dismissed by Leslie Stahl, or the edited Kamala Harris answers, or, you know, the big tobacco whistleblower scandalous that led, you know, to a 99 film called The Insider. It was starred Al Pacino and Russell Crowe. George Bush in the National Guard service. That was Dan Rather's mess. And I can go on and on. They haven't been perfect. And somebody comes in and he's your new boss and says, I'm your new boss and I'd like to address everybody. You don't start out with, you will never be welcome here. And your boss is trying to destroy our show. He doesn't own the show. He doesn't own the network. He is an employee. You know, I have partners in radio, TV, and podcasting. That's it. I have to listen to my partners. And the good news is I have great partners. Then they have faith and confidence in what I do. Anyway, my friend, I appreciate you. I wish I did have more time. I mean, Crybaby Pelly was driving me nuts. Listen, if you are trying to open a business, you know what a disaster it is. You want to get across the finish line, then you find out you have to get so many different insurances and deal with so many different agents. And by the way, you deal with this agent, you're probably not going to hear from that person again until it's time for renewal. And yet, how many of you have ever taken the time to read your policy? Probably none of you. And if you did, you probably read it and didn't understand most of it. And if you're a company with more than 25 employees, you're the owner, the CFO, HR manager. I mean, it is so complex just to even buy a policy online. Now, the whole entire insurance agency is being innovated by this one company, and I've spent a lot of time with them, SuperSure.com. 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They will take every policy you have, they will run it through their AI software that they created, and in plain English, it'll spit out what's covered, what's not covered, what you need, what you don't need. 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

All right, that's going to wrap things up for today. Hannity tonight. We got a great show, 9 Eastern on the Fox News Channel. Our deeper dive into the Democratic mayhem and madness and extremism. We have Alexis McAdams in Maine, where Plattner, I'm sure, is going to run away with this today. Also, Kevin Cork, Victor Davis Hanson tonight, Jim Jordan, big hearings on the Southern Poverty Law Center, Tommy Lahren, Ari Fleischer, Kellyanne Conway. Set your DVR, 9 Eastern tonight, Hannity on Fox. We'll see you then, back here tomorrow. Thank you for making this show possible.

0: Hey, before the burgers hit the grill, fireworks, they light up the sky. Take a few minutes to remember that Independence Day, you know what? What is that day really all about? An extraordinary vision outlined 250 years ago, and that is the Declaration of Independence. Now, it's the document where ordinary men made a revolutionary claim that our rights come from our Creator. 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Now, that idea gave birth to the greatest country God ever gave man. 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
13: From ABC News, I'm Wayne Cabot. 1 hour ago, the U.S. began launching strikes against Iran. Explosions reported in Bandar Abbas, Keshem, and Sirik. U.S. Central Command saying the mission is a proportional response to unjustified Iranian aggression, that the attacks are at the discretion and the direction of the commander-in-chief, and Iran just now saying it will respond to this. President Trump accusing Iran of downing a U.S. Apache helicopter near the Strait of Hormuz. About that, ABC's Louis Martinez.
14: What we have learned from U.S. officials is that a drone was involved. That, in other words, an Iranian drone brought down this Apache helicopter with a crew of two aboard. Now, what we are hearing from one U.S. official is that it is unclear whether there was an intent to actually bring down the drone, because the type of drone that was involved was one that is typically involved in the attacks on shipping in the Strait of Hormuz.
13: Now the voters will have their say. Primaries in four states today underway, and folks in Maine will decide whether to look past the controversies of Graham Plattner and make him the Democratic state nominee in the Senate. A bear attack at a popular California mountain community.
15: Mammoth police say they got a call at around 6 in the morning on Monday of a bear attack. When they arrived on scene, they found a man and woman badly hurt along with their dogs. They learned a woman heard her dogs barking and saw a black bear fighting one of her dogs outside their home. As she tried to stop the bear and dog fight, the bear turned on her, biting and clawing her. The man came outside with a hatchet and used a blunt end of it to strike the bear, critically injuring it and stopping the attack. The couple has significant injuries, and the bear was found badly injured and was euthanized. Alex Stone, ABC News.
13: Kalshi to crack down on insider trading, requiring employment verification for wagers on events tied to corporate performance or national security. You're listening to ABC News.
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23: KOH News Time 303. We've got 77 degrees here in Reno. I'm Jack Sabanin. Here's what's trending. It's been a contentious race for the Washoe County DA seat, the incumbent making his final pitch.
24: People understand that I'm a career prosecutor, that I'm a tough on crime, like to hold criminals accountable and protect crime victims, because that's what my record shows.
23: Current District Attorney Chris Hicks adds that under his leadership, Washoe County has been the toughest on crime county in the entire state. Two people and two dogs were injured in an encounter with a bear early Monday morning, according to the Mammoth Lakes Police Department. The Mammoth Lakes Police Department responded to a bear incident that injured two adult residents outside a home in the Old Mammoth area around 6 a.m. on June 8th. Authorities say the incident involved an approximately 17-month-old black bear weighing about 70 pounds. Authorities say the couple sustained significant injuries but were able to transport themselves to Mammoth Hospital. Both are expected to recover. Mammoth Lakes police officers responded to the scene and were able to locate the bear. They confirmed there were no further threat and turned the investigation over to the California Department of Fish and Wildlife. Authorities say CDFW law enforcement determined the bear to be a threat to public safety and department staff humanely euthanized the animal. Nevada is struggling to create an environment that lets its children thrive.
25: The Silver State continues to place near the bottom 10 among states on multiple measures. For example, Nevada lost ground since 2019 on housing costs and on the percentage of 3- and 4-year-olds in preschool. Elisa Caffarata with the Children's Advocacy Alliance says federal cuts to SNAP and Medicaid are a big challenge.
26: It requires concerted effort by community leaders as well as investment by the state. And because of all the challenges and changes at the federal level, this is really an opportunity for the state of Nevada to step up.
25: The state did make progress on several fronts. The number of children living in poverty went down. I'm Suzanne Potter.
23: And right now it's time for traffic and weather together here on News Talk 780 KOH. For the first time on a Tuesday, let's check in with Kristen Snow.
27: Well, thank you so much, Jack. First, let's start off. NHP is reporting a motorist assist I-80 eastbound right now at Lockwood in that eastbound off-ramp. But it doesn't seem to be impeding traffic too badly in that area. So just so you'd be mindful that is happening out there. We do have some slowdown if you're traveling out to the North Valleys. Up on North McCarran, both directions between 395 and Pyramid Way, we also have some slowdown and congestion both directions at the Nugget Avenue overpass in Sparks as well. Northbound South McCarran between Greg and Nugget, and I'm starting to see traffic picking up. Westbound 80 right now between USA and Patrick, we do get a little bit of a clearing, and that traffic does pick up again. Westbound 80 between Vista Boulevard and the Nugget Resort. All other area roads are in the clear. From the KOH Right Now Traffic Center, I'm Kristen Snow.
28: I'm Chief Meteorologist Jeff Thompson in the KOH First Alert Weather Center. Clear and mild overnight. Look for Reno Sparks low of 52. Our warming trend continues on Wednesday. Lots of sunshine, not a whole lot of wind. Reno Sparks high 84.
23: 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It's 74 degrees in Cold Spring, 77 in Spanish Springs, as well as 77 degrees here in Reno. 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I'm Jack Sabin with News Talk 780 KOH. 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
1: Good Tuesday afternoon to you. Welcome to the John Sanchez Show on News Talk 780 KOH. It's a pleasure to be with you and a pleasure to be with my co-host. I said hosts as in plural, but for the moment, it's singular. We've only got one of the hosts. Not saying he's second fiddle to anybody. Aaron Clark of Edgility, how are you, my friend?
2: Just very punctual.
1: Always very punctual, very prepared, always studies for the always. Show ahead of time. You know, it's you're just the Star Stud. I used to, for those that have listened to me for years, I used to call Dwight the Star Student. He literally, Aaron, in his early years joining me on the show. I shouldn't say early years. I mean, really up until about maybe 3 or 4 years ago, he literally would show up with every show or for every show with a stack of papers, notes and ideas and things like that. Now he shows up late. I mean, you know,
2: I hope he's listening right now.
1: Yeah, I know. You know, it's like, okay, you know, but no, he's tied up in a meeting. Maybe we'll give him easy. We'll give him.
2: It's still fun to give him a hard time.
1: It really is, and I love doing it without him here.
2: Enjoying this as much.
1: Yeah, exactly. Hopefully, when he watches this on YouTube, he'll realize that he shouldn't be tardy, or we're going to really make a lot of fun of him.
2: That's right.
1: How you doing, my friend?
2: I'm doing great.
1: Good. Doing great. Glad to hear it. Things busy out there?
2: Yeah, things are getting crazy out there. Yeah. You know, markets aren't helping either.
1: No, they're not. You know, we had existing home sales check in today up 3.2% month over month. It was this was May's data. It was good to see those numbers, right? It really showed how that little dip we had in May and mortgages helped things out. I mean, it's amazing. This is what we keep talking about, and now we have the data to prove it. Just give a little bit of dip in these mortgage rates, and you're off to the races in the real estate industry.
2: Yeah, we need big dips. Big.
1: You need big dips. I know. You know, little bite-sized ones, one at a time. We don't want it too major.
2: Yeah. A bunch of little ones to equal a big one.
1: Exactly. That's my point. Yeah. If you get one big one, that means there's problems, that everyone's flocking to the bond market. Agreed. They're scared about something. And
2: We're all running around.
1: Yeah. Created a whole different world there. All right, folks. Well, thanks so much for joining us. We do appreciate it. Let's get down to business. We've got a lot of things to go over with you today. We're going to, of course, recap today's stock market activity. Another wild, wild ride today. I want to give you the details behind it. And then we're going to get into our real estate topic, obviously. What is the biggest real estate mistake that you can make? You think it's buying the wrong property? Nope. Here's what it is. And I'm talking on the investment side. It isn't buying the wrong property. It's staying too small for too long. You know, I'll save my story. Let me finish what we're talking about today. So what Aaron and I, and when Dwight gets here, what we're going to discuss is how some investors, the smart, sophisticated investors, use tax laws, leverage, and what we like to call strategic planning to move from the single rental home to larger commercial income producing properties. And if you think it's way beyond your capabilities, maybe you're managing one, two, maybe a handful of single family homes. Well, as Aaron is going to enlighten you on, that is probably the most amount of work that you can do as a landlord, even if you have a property manager. Think about this for a second. Let's say you've got three single family rentals. And again, probably at that level, you may or may not have a property manager, but you're getting the phone calls in the middle of the night. You're trying to collect rent. You're doing all the things. You're being the bookkeeper of the properties. You're doing everything, right? For, in most cases, relatively small amount of money. If you, of course, have a mortgage on the property. But imagine through proper tax planning, strategic planning, leverage, et cetera, you build that, you go from those two or three single family homes into what, Aaron, maybe a 20 unit apartment building or a small mobile home park. I mean, let your imagination wander. And if you go, let's say the 20 unit apartment building, you've got one roof, probably, you know, a handful of HVAC systems instead of three or four if you have single family homes. Just do the math. It makes it so much easier. But at the same time, the financing is a whole different animal for pros and for cons. But what we're really going to get to you about today is really the strategic side of this, because this doesn't happen overnight. This needs to be part of your real estate plan. And really, the best analogy is the Monopoly game that we've all played. You know, some as a kid, some of us still as an adult, right? You start building up one house, two houses, and then you go, hey, you know what? It'd be a lot easier and I can get higher rents if I get rid of those, those two or three houses on the Monopoly board. And I get a hotel on there. Wow, look at that. And if I can get a hotel on Boardwalk or Park Place, I really am making a lot of rent when Aaron lands on my spot. It's the same thing in real life when it comes to real estate. So we're going to show you that. But we're not going to just stop there, right? You guys are too sophisticated for this. We're going to get into a strategy where, again, you can start with even one rental and through proper tax planning, develop that and multiply that over the years into a multi-million dollar portfolio. And along the way, you haven't paid a dime of capital gains tax. How's that for a deal, Mr. Clark?
2: Sounds like a scam, but it's not.
1: Wow. Wow. Thanks for the credibility builder, Mr. Realtor. Yeah. I'm glad Dwight's here now.
3: I'm with you.
1: Aaron, you realize this with one click of the button, my producer or me, I can just hit that mute button right there. And, you know, you can sit there and talk all you want. And you're not going to know until you watch YouTube tonight or the podcast that you're not there. So, Dwight, bail me out here, man.
3: Amen, John.
2: Are you having a black box over my head, too?
1: Yeah, something, black box, something in your mouth to shut you up. Man, it sounds like a scam.
3: John, I'm going to remind you of a phone call years ago. It was a 6 o'clock show we did when we were at the Wealth Advisors at the end of Kitski. And yep. A guy called in and he said, I've got three houses on the same street. Can I buy an apartment or more? And your comment was, yes, that's how Monopoly works. And I think that guy went right out. It's at some point in time, you want to probably, you know, like you said, improve up the game, build it, grow it. And that's absolutely a great way.
1: Absolutely. It is. Are you convinced now, Clark? It's not a scam.
2: I said it sounds like a scam because it's too good to be true.
1: Well, yeah, It does have its cons. It does. Anything has a lot of pros, a few cons, and that's our job is to lay out both of them, give a fair statement, right? A fair balance approach.
2: But and the in part all seriousness, of not paying the taxes is the yes, part that's the key.
1: Yeah, it really is. Because imagine if you don't understand what we're going to share with you on how to, you know, I don't know if avoid really not the proper compliance word, defer the taxes.
2: Yes.
1: And then die.
2: Yes.
1: No one wants that part of it. But
2: and then as your kids
1: said many times, yes,
2: get more benefit than if you were to sell.
1: That's right. Right. Because that's what we do. We live for our kids. Right.
2: Yeah.
1: Does it ever end, Dwight? Does it ever, they get older?
3: It doesn't.
1: We still live for them. You know, I was laying in bed last night, as I always do. Before I go to sleep, and I have my iPad open, and I've said this a million times, I sit there and I watch YouTube, just glance at the shorts and stuff like that for about 10, 15 minutes, and I fall asleep. And I came across this one, and Dwight, I thought about you. It said, the things to change in your life when you're past 62, which is you and I, right? Mm-hmm. And one of those was, I know you're close.
3: Yeah.
1: And one of the six was, quit worrying about your kids. Your adult kids, let them make their mistakes, guide them, but let them falter. And I thought, oh man, that is such great advice because, you know, again, we all want the best for our kids and we want them to live a better life. And sometimes we give them too much and, you know, other times they can do it on their own. But I thought that was interesting. Kind of to Aaron's point there about the kids. Yeah, so, we want to help them. So anyways, going to be a great topic. How are you, Millard?
3: I'm doing fantastic, John. How are
1: you? Good to see you.
3: Sorry for being late. I couldn't get off a client call.
1: Well, we made good fun of you. You have to watch YouTube tonight to see how we made fun of you. Because you know how it is. This is like a frat house here. If you don't show up, we're gonna make all kinds of fun.
3: Shaved half my mustache.
1: Exactly.
3: I know how it goes.
1: You should see how I just doctored you up on the graphics. First, I put a black X over Aaron's face, and then I put a Pancho Villa mustache on you, Dwight, with your blonde hair. It looks really good. I tell you. Oh, all right. So it's gonna be a great topic. Let's get down to the stock market side of things and tell you what the heck happened today. What a wild ride it was. What a wild ride. All right. So we've got to start, of course, on the geopolitical side because this is dictating everything. And guys, I've said it once and I've said it 1,000 times and I've got to say it again. This market is remarkable in as far as being Teflon coated to the headlines of the Middle East. It's today was a prime example. It really is crazy, Aaron. It had every reason to sell off today. Now, the NASDAQ side of things did, but for different reasons. But the Dow actually gained 86 points. And here's what happened. Once again, as I said yesterday on the show, many of you, of course, have read already or heard, missiles flew between Iran and Israel Sunday night, Monday morning, right? Yesterday, Iran comes out, Israel comes out and says, oh, we got a ceasefire going. Well, guess what? That didn't happen. Didn't last very long, right? What a shock. I said that yesterday on the show. Then last night, and I'm talking Iranian time, they shoot down one of our Black Hawk helicopters. Not a good thing to do. Luckily, the pilots were safe. They were rescued by a drone, a U.S. Navy boat, a drone, which is a new technology. But the president came out today and said, they're going to pay for it. Just real calm and cool and collected. They're going to pay for it. So, matter of fact, here's the headline now as I open my mouth. Let me bear with me, guys. You know what? Let's go to a break. I'm going to come back and share with you this headline titled U.S. Military Launches Strike in Retaliation for Iran Down in Helicopter. There it is. Okay. Just came out a few minutes ago. I will share that with you momentarily when Aaron and Dwight join me when we come back. Let's turn it over to Kristen Snow, the Right Now Traffic Center. Hello, my dear.
4: Hello, John. Thank you so much. Happy Tuesday to everybody. Looks like we have a few slowdowns out on Northern Nevada roads, but actually not too bad. Got some slowdown if you're traveling out to the North Valleys right now, up on North McCarran, both directions right now between El Rancho and Rock Boulevard. Got some slowdown westbound 80, but not too bad there either between USA and Patrick. Do get a bit of a clearing. That traffic does pick up again, Vista Boulevard to the Nugget Resort. Both directions at the Nugget Avenue overpass. We have a little light traffic right now, 580 South in the opposite direction, 580 North. Both at Moana.
5: Hi, I'm Chief Meteorologist Jeff Thompson in the Coloway First Alert Weather Center. Clear and mild overnight. Look for Reno Sparks low of 52. Our warming trend continues on Wednesday. Lots of sunshine, not a whole lot of wind. Reno Sparks high 84.
4: Thank you so much, Jeff. Mostly sunny skies out there today with a little less wind than we've seen the last couple of days. 80 degrees Reno and Sparks at 78 degrees in the capital city. And we're seeing mostly sunny skies with 77 degrees in Minden-Gardnerville. From the KOH Right Now Traffic Center, I'm Kristen Snow.
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5: Welcome back to the John Sanchez Show on News Talk 780 KOH with Dwight Millard of OnQ Home Loans and Aaron Clark of Edge Realty. All right, once again, very volatile session, more so on the Dow side, even though the Dow finished with a modest loss, or excuse me, with a modest gain. The NASDAQ, again, was under pressure, but had nothing to do with this situation, as I said. So overnight, to finish up on the story, overnight, the Iranian military, they haven't claimed that they've done this yet, but the U.S. is saying it finally. Trump said, no, it wasn't Iran, and now they're saying that it is. Iran downed an Apache helicopter again. The two crew members got rescued by a U.S. military drone boat, so they're safe back at home. But Iran said about an hour ago, foreign forces in proximity to our territory are at a constant risk on account of their own human errors, plane accidents, or potentially being caught in crossfire. To reduce risk, best solution is for them to leave, adding, we prefer language of diplomacy, but speak other languages too. So, again, this news broke during market hours. Market just brushed it aside, thought for sure it would be a catalyst for it to go down. It didn't. Matter of fact, it really is. Oil prices actually plummeted today, down $3.10 to a close of $88.16. So once again, very Teflon, i.e. resistant market. Here's how we finished up for the day. Dow gained 86 points after, again, being down triple digits, up triple digits, finished just with a very small gain of 50,872 was the closing level. NASDAQ, we saw, and it happened mid-morning, no news behind it. All of a sudden, the chips reversed, the chip stocks, the semiconductors, just like we saw on Friday. It looked like it could very much be almost a bloodbath like we saw on Friday. NASDAQ ended up reversing. Chip stocks still finished down dramatically. Again, no news behind it. But the NASDAQ finished down 251 points, 0.97% loss to 25,678. And the S&P down 19 points, 0.25% to 7,365. Gold prices down $72.76. to $4,296 an ounce. And 10-year Treasury, Mr. Millard, 2 basis point decline, 4.53 was your 10-year close. How did we do on the 30-year mortgage?
6: Well, yeah, so John, I mean, go figure. When you miss a day of on the radio, everything goes backwards, right? I mean, we're unchanged. The good news, but 6.68 on the 30-year fixed average. I mean, I think it was just a week and a half ago, John, we were talking, we might get inside that 6.5.
5: Yep.
6: You know, now we're at 6.68. I mean, and it was on a day that was actually okay. You know, we didn't get. Mortgage-backed securities were okay, but so on an okay day, we.
5: How did you, and I don't remember on Friday, I have to go back to my notes, how the 10-year Treasury yield did on Friday when we had the big market sell-off. I'm thinking you probably saw rates, believe it or not, going up. Do you remember?
6: We did. Rates okay. did go up. Yeah.
5: They did go up. Yeah. Which
6: I don't remember what the 10-year did, but yeah, rates went up.
5: Makes no sense because it should have, Friday was, like I said, a bloodbath. It should have been a flight to quality, which by the bonds yields go down, but the opposite happened there. So let me ask you this. Let's say, as I keep saying over and over again, I don't see a quick end to this war. I don't trust Iran, obviously. I don't trust the relationship with Israel. It's gone too far. They're too deep. Something dramatic is going to have to happen. And I hate to say this, but this is my own personal opinion. Let's say this conflict escalates, Dwight. What's the mortgage world predicting at this point? Are you seeing any modeling going on out there that says, if this war escalates, this is what we can have happen?
6: John, I think the best indication you get is from some of those Fed members that are breaking away saying, hey, we may just have to raise rates. And I think that's kind of the sentiment throughout the mortgage world is that, we may be higher than higher for longer than longer, right? I mean, remember that's what we've talked about. I mean, it's the double now. Yeah. I don't know. Aaron can speak probably to the activity. There feels to be some good activity, but I think it's more, hope and a prayer type of activity. You know, I'm going to go out and hope that rates come down and pray that they do. So, I don't know.
5: It's Aaron, that's I wanted serious. Dwight hit it right on the head. That was a question I was going to pose to you, Aaron, is, you're saying things are getting really, really busy out there right now. What are you hearing from people? When it comes to everything from the price of the house to, I'm pushing almost a 7% mortgage, but hey, I can, always refinance at that point. What are you actually hearing in the field these days?
7: So people that are margins where they're right on the edge or the cusp of being able to qualify for what they're looking for or not, they're getting pushed out because they're getting pushed all over, right? So a lot of those guys are just kind of sitting back on the sidelines right now and saying, okay, I'm going to wait till either things stabilize or the market changes, because we're kind of in the run up of the heading towards the busiest part of our season right now. Right, so we have the natural ramp up that sort of gives us a little extra support. But by no means is it crazy or anything like that. You know, good stuff is moving with a couple of maybe like multiple offers, but 2, 3, 4, nothing crazy. But the stuff that's pretty similar to everything else on the market, it might sit for a while unless it's competitive pricing or it's been updated or something like that. As far as, go ahead.
5: I'm sorry to interrupt you just real quick. I had a phone call today with a good friend of mine who's a yacht broker down in Newport Beach. I mean, one of the wealthiest areas, if not the wealthiest in the world or in the country, right? And he was saying, of course, higher fuel prices are a problem. But he's saying yacht sales, obviously you're dealing with the upper echelon of economic society. He said they're just terrible right now. They're just terrible. People, exactly as both of you have said, people are saying to him, I'm just going to wait a little bit. I'm just going to wait a little bit and see what happens. Many of them being in California, the political side has just got everybody freaked out there. But on a more national basis, he said they're just a lot of people just sitting on the sidelines. Prices of yachts keep coming down, down, down, and they're still not buying yet. So interesting on another high level asset class there.
7: Yeah, exactly. And we are seeing that with more of the higher end pricing homes
5: where they're sitting longer. There you go.
7: And when I say the higher end pricing, I mean not the tier that probably isn't affected too much by anything, but just below that higher price, your mid one mil, you're seeing a little bit of pullback there. And like when Corey was talking about last week, the report for the month of May, right, and how we're right. talking about the increase in the median sales price. So much of that is driven by just a few of those higher end homes that are still moving, that are pushing mm-hmm. those numbers, because you just have mm-hmm. so much less yes. action. Yes. So it's really not a positive indicator as far as like, if you know how to read the report of saying, oh my gosh, the market's on fire, blah, blah, blah, right. blah. Like you have to look at all the numbers, the new homes that are coming on, the homes, how long it's taking to sell, et cetera.
5: Well, like Corey said, if you throw out, he said there was a handful of those higher end homes, the, you know, I think you said one was 5 million or something like that.
7: Yeah.
5: Yeah. If you throw out that, probably that top, what, top five, and then get down to the numbers, I bet we wouldn't have been at a record median prices.
7: No, we would probably be less than what we were. It would yeah. be my guess.
5: Yeah. That's kind of what I'm thinking too. Interesting. All right, so you're now up to date what's going on a local basis, the mortgage side. Now let's get into some strategies when we come back. Once again, how one rental property can become a multi-million-dollar portfolio if you do it right and you watch the tax side of things. We're going to share those strategies with you with Aaron and Dwight. First, let's turn it over to Jack Saban. He's got news, traffic, and he has weather, of course. Jack.
8: Thank you so much there, John. As we currently have 79 degrees here in Reno, and here's what's trending. Looking to build on what he believes has been in a strong 11 years as your district attorney.
9: You know, Washoe County, under my leadership, is the toughest on crime county in the whole state. And it's not just me saying that. The data shows that. We send more convicted criminals to prison per capita than any other county in Nevada.
8: Chris hits on the Ryan Nutter Show Monday afternoon, adds that Wes Duncan is trying to mislead voters into believing Washoe County isn't safe. Water clarity in Lake Tahoe remains at a plateau, the 2025 Lake Tahoe Clarity Report shows. The annual report was released today by the UC Davis Tahoe Environmental Research Center. UC Davis determined the clarity through 20 readings at Lake Tahoe's long-term index station and 12 readings from the Mid-Lake Index Station. The annual average was 69.2 feet in 2025, an increase of almost 7 feet from 2024's average of 62.3 feet. Previous years have shown similar results. Clarity is determined by lowering a 10-inch white disc into the water. It was recorded at 97.4 feet from 1967 to 1971, but declined through the late 1990s before leveling off. Nevada is struggling to create an environment that lets its children thrive. In the new kids report from the Annie E. Casey Foundation, it got low marks on measures related to economic well-being, education, health, family, and community.
10: Researchers from Arizona State University and the University of Cincinnati are presenting the results today at a sociology conference in Scotland. Study co-author Dr. Elizabeth Harris says the data show the helpline makes a measurable difference for callers.
11: We have established very clearly that people who call that helpline do end the call feeling more solution-oriented, feeling more positive than they started out. And it's a 30-minute intervention.
10: The study finds that it makes a big difference when counselors with master's degrees answer the phones. I'm Suzanne Potter.
8: And right now it's time for traffic and weather together here on News Talk 780 KOH, once again on a Tuesday with Kristen Snow.
12: Well, thank you so much, Jack. We've got a few of the same slowdowns out on Northern Nevada roads, so all in all, not looking too bad. We are congested if you're traveling out to those North Valleys this afternoon. Both directions up on North McCarran between El Rancho and Pyramid Way. 80 westbound in areas between USA and Patrick. We do get that clearing. Traffic does pick up again. Basically, Sparks Boulevard to the Nugget Resort. Both directions at the Nugget Avenue overpass in Sparks as well. Northbound South McCarran with a little bit heavier traffic between Greg and Nugget. And we do have some slowdown right now, 580 South, between Mill Road and Moana Lane. Everything else is in the clear. Drive safely from the KOH right now. Traffic Center, I'm Kristen Snow.
13: I am Chief Meteorologist Jeff Thompson in the Colo 8 First Alert Weather Center. Let the warming continue. Looking for the 90s by the end of the week. Not quite yet. Overnight 52 in Reno, Sparks 38 at the lake. Tahoe back in the mid-70s. Reno Sparks on Wednesday 84 degrees.
8: 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As it's 82 degrees in Fernley, 76 in Minden, Gardnerville, and 79 degrees here at KOH Radio Center.

He's got ties. He's got socks. 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
18: Welcome back to the John Sanchez Show on Newstalk 780 KOH with Aaron Clark of Edge Realty and Dwight Millard of OnQ Home Loans. All right, once again, interesting day in the market. Let's just put it that way. 86-point gain on the Dow. NASDAQ lost 251 due to weakness in a number of chip names, specifically drug a lot of the NASDAQ down. S&P down 19 points. Now, let's get to our topic. Once again, how one rental property can become a multi-million-dollar real estate portfolio if you follow the right strategies. So, let's get down to this, guys. There's a lot of things we need to cover. So remember, I'm going to use a saying, why bigger can be better. Okay, I'm going to kind of start this thing off. So Aaron, Dwight, here's the reasons, right, that you guys listed. Number one, most investors start with a single property, right? Kind of cut your teeth. It's easy to understand the financing. Management, not too bad, right? You got one property. Most people can handle that. But you get into more properties, equals more maintenance, equals more repairs, equals more tenant issues. Apartment buildings and commercial properties often benefit from the economies of scale. However, like I said, 10 rentals you have, single family, that's 10 roofs, 10 AC units, so on and so forth. Get into a 20, 30 unit apartment building, you only have one roof and so on and so forth. Professional management becomes more affordable when you get into the commercial side and investor transitions from landlord to business owner. It's a different mentality when you own commercial. Now, Aaron, I'm going to turn it over to you. Let's talk about what you guys have highlighted is what's called the power of scaling. Talk to me what you mean by that.
19: Well, I mean, you know, when you're scaling through buying investment properties and you're going from buying, let's say, one single family residence to a multi-unit complex or whatever, obviously the things that you hit are key perspectives, but you're not having to keep generating that down payment over and over and over again for multiple single family residence properties. And that's
18: great
19: one thing
18: point.
19: That people, a lot of people don't understand that is you're when right. you're buying a four unit. I mean, if you can do it from the perspective and a lot of people do this even later on in life, mm-hmm. you can buy a four unit, 20 unit, whatever it is.

0: You can buy something that you're going to also live in, and you can,
1: Yeah,
0: especially with like
1: Dwight's
0: a
1: going to
0: four
1: cover
0: unit.
1: that.
0: Yeah, it's a great opportunity to come in with very little down payment to get into something. And then you can also take all of
1: I want to
0: that.
1: stop you. I got to stop you because
0: Yeah.
1: you hit on a point that I don't think you think is important, but it is important. Let's go back to the down payment. Okay. So let's go over the strategy once again, right? You meet with Dwight. You buy your first single family. You meet with Dwight. Dwight, what are we looking at? 3.5 to 10, 20%, depending upon circumstances, kind of a range, right?
2: I'm just on an owner-occupied, no
1: Owner
2: primary.
1: occupied, no, non-owner
2: Yeah.
1: occupied, a
2: No,
1: single family
2: non-owner.
1: rental, single
2: Yeah,
1: family
2: at
1: rental.
2: minimum you're going to be 15, but most traditionally, John, is 25% down. That
1: Okay.
2: gets you, that's the best, terms.
1: So, Aaron, I want to go back to you because this is important. All right. So let's make the numbers really simple. We said last Thursday with Corey, our median price now 615 and some change. Let's say we're at 600,000. Let's make the numbers simple. Dwight says, okay, great. Got good credit and everything, but I need 20% down. So I got to come up with 120 grand. Okay. That's just the down payment, not to mention the right, Dwight, the closing costs
2: Yes,
1: and
2: correct.
1: reserves and on and on and on.
2: Right.
1: Okay, so I do that. I somehow, some way I come up with that. Now, I own it. A couple years go by, and maybe I'm making a few bucks on the cash flow each and every month compared to my mortgage and my other expenses. But man, my appreciation happened, right? That $600,000 house is now worth whatever, $750. And I go, I just made $150,000 worth of equity. Didn't cost me really anything. I'm not making much cash flow, but man, I've got this appreciation and I haven't had to pay tax on it. Now, Mr. Clark, multiply us from there.
0: Yeah, so
1: That's right.
0: now what we can do is we can take that approach and go into what we would call a 1031 exchange, for example, and we can take that money as well as the sale of that property, and we can parlay that, if you will, into like a two unit or a four unit or something like that. So now you're using that same strategy to grow. You're not selling the property and putting that equity in your pocket to where now you're going to be paying Uncle Sam their X amount of percentage. You're taking that money and you're deferring the taxes. And the reason that the government gives us this ability to do so is because when you parlay that into something greater, bigger, better, you're also investing more into the economy, into the city, into the tax basis and structure. You're bringing in more people for housing. So they look at it as like, well, you're benefiting. So in
1: Dwight, you cut the crap, dude. It's about the lobbying efforts of your
0: Well, of
1: industry
0: course it
1: to
0: is. Of course it is.
1: the government's not going to give us anything free, but
0: Yeah, no, but that's the idea behind it as to why
1: yes,
0: we
1: at
0: get to
1: least that's what
0: keep
1: they
0: doing
1: tell the
0: that.
1: public.
0: And I've had people where they have five, six, seven homes that they've acquired over 20 years, and now they're looking in retirement world. We sold all of them and bought a gas station in Texas that pays
1: That's
0: them
1: right.
0: $20,000 a month on a
1: That's right.
0: 60-year lease, and they have to
1: That's
0: do
1: right.
0: zero,
1: Zero.
0: zero.
1: Zero.
0: They
1: And
0: didn't even
1: again,
0: pay to put the building on the land. That
1: there
0: was
1: you
0: it.
1: go. Okay, you just moved us right into the 1031. I thought it would be a little bit later in the show, but you've opened the can of worms, so let's explore this. Okay, Dwight, we've got to talk about the 1031, right, Aaron? Let's lay out the rules. If you're not familiar with it, 1031 is a tax deferred exchange. Many of you know about it, some of you may not. Very stringent rules you have to follow. So, Aaron, take it away. We got our 45-day, our 180-day rules, but what else do we need to do? And talk about like-kind transfer, which is not really the case.
0: Yeah, so I mean, you can't, one, you can't roll that money into a property that you're going to move into. A
1: Right,
0: lot of people
1: personally.
0: go, well, can I buy a vacation home in Hawaii? No, you can't do that. Also, you need to buy something that is an improvement from what you had. So you need to increase the amount or increase the
1: And let's
0: size
1: stop
0: or
1: right there. You sell
0: increase.
1: a house, a property, investment property for 700,000. You better buy something worth $700,000,
0: And
1: 700,000 and
0: one.
1: $1 or
0: Yeah.
1: greater. Yes, or the devil's
0: Correct. Can I
1: check.
0: ask a question real quick, John? So,
1: Yes, sir.
0: Aaron, if you take the 700, can you 1031 the single into, let's just say you're
1: Absolutely.
0: going into a multifamily and you can't live in
1: Yes.
0: one, correct? But you can't live in Have
2: one, is
0: no,
2: that
1: you
0: correct?
1: can't. No.
0: Yeah,
1: Because
0: okay.
1: you're
0: I want to make
1: then
0: sure.
1: it's no longer an investment.
0: Right,
1: It's
0: right. You're breaking, it's like
1: Yeah.
0: the whole, what is it? What's the term? Crossing the corporate veil or whatever.
1: Yeah,
0: It's kind of like you're doing that
1: we're
0: whole thing.
1: yeah.
0: You're intermingling your personal with your business. So no, you can't do that. So yeah, again, you take that 1031 money and you roll it into multiple properties or whatever. You can also attach a loan with that 1031 money. So a lot of people go, well, if I only have $300,000 in equity and I want to parlay that into a gas station or whatever, or a complex, I don't have enough cash because it's $1 million and I only have 300,000. You can get a loan for the difference of what you don't have is in that money that you're transferring over is still tax deferred.
2: Hey, John, I want to touch on that real quick because Aaron is absolutely right. Why people 1031 into something like that and don't expand that denomination of cash? I mean, you've got maybe four or five separate down payments
1: That's right.
2: into multiple properties,
1: That's
2: but they
1: right.
2: get hung up, right, Aaron? They get hung up. Oh, I got 700, I got to go buy. No, you can get a loan on all of it. There's your down payment. There's
0: Yeah, you can
2: everything.
0: use
2: And I can
0: that
2: use, and I get to
0: 300,000
2: use
0: and
2: the rent credits against the payment.
0: Yeah, and you can use that 300,000 in our hypothetical situation of equity, and that can just be a down payment on a multi-million dollar 25 unit complex
1: Did the client pay a
0: that's
1: dime of
0: paying the
1: tax for
0: bank.
1: that strategy, Aaron?
0: What's that?
1: Did the client pay a dime of tax for that strategy?
0: Goose
1: Zero.
0: egg. Yep.
1: Goose egg. That's exactly right. So the flip side of it is we have what's called boot, right? So in our example, client made a $300,000 profit. They 1031 exchanged it into a big commercial property. Cool. We understand that. But let's say they couldn't find let's say they sold at 700, so they got to buy something, over $700,000. But we all know, and we all have clients that where we're seeing this. We're seeing people coming out of California, Silicon Valley, et cetera, San Jose, et cetera. They bought their homes, their rental properties. They built up a real estate portfolio. I'm dealing with one right now. Back in the 80s, cost basis is like next to nothing. They're rolling these multi-million dollar, usually two, three, five, who knows, however many properties, and they're coming here. And the dollar goes a long ways. What I'm seeing is, and correct me if you guys are seeing the same thing or not, they're not able to spend enough money, right? Because you got to remember, folks, let's make the number simple. You come out of California, let's say that your whole portfolio is worth $10 million, 10 million and 10, $10,200,000, right? Or 10 million, 200, $10,200,000. They come here, let's say they were able to buy a great portfolio of 10 million, that $200,000, they don't know what to do with it. Now, what happens? That's called boot. They got to pay income taxes on that money, capital gains, which again starts at 20%. And you can add another little over 3% if you're in a higher income bracket. But they got you the depreciation recapture tax, which is 25%. Easy bottom line, if you're in a state that has taxes like California, easy, you can wipe out 40% plus of your gain. 1031, you can't. But remember, if you don't invest every single dollar, whatever you don't invest, that's called boot. But when we come back, I've got a strategy for you. That, and I'm not saying this to criticize you boys, I love you. That Aaron can't do and Dwight can't do, but I can as a registered investment advisor. And I'll share that with you when we return. Great point, boys. Let's wrap it up with Kristen Snow right now, Traffic Center.
3: Hello, John. Thank you so much. Well, let's start with a traffic accident. South Virginia Street at Arrow Creek Parkway right now. It's not impeding traffic too much in that area, but just be mindful of law enforcement and possible emergency vehicles in that area. We do have some slowdown if you're traveling out to the North Valleys this afternoon between the Spaghetti Bowl right now and Panther Valley. 395 southbound, a little bit of traffic between Golden and Panther up on North McCarran. We're also still seeing some slowdown both directions between, looks like El Rancho now and Rock Boulevard. In areas, westbound 80 between USA Parkway and the Nugget Resort, we're still seeing some slowdown northbound South McCarran between Gregg Street and Nugget Avenue. Both directions, 580 north and south at Moana, and we do have some light traffic if you're traveling out to Spanish Springs between Disc Drive and Los Altos Parkway. 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
4: I am Chief Meteorologist Jeff Thompson in the Colo 8 First Alert Weather Center. Let the warming continue. Looking for the 90s by the end of the week. Not quite yet. Overnight 52 in Reno, Sparks 38 at the lake. Tahoe back in the mid-70s. Reno Sparks on Wednesday, 84 degrees.
3: Thank you so much, Jeff. Mostly sunny skies, 80 degrees here at KOH Radio Center. We've got 81 degrees in Dayton and those same sunny skies with 74 degrees up on the Comstock in Virginia City. 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
1: Welcome back to the John Sanchez Show on News Talk 780 KOH. Let's get some phone numbers going, boys. Mr. Edge, let's start with you. Or Mr. Edge, Mr. Clark, let's start with you. Of Agility. I'm looking at Dwight and I'm saying your name. Wait a minute there.
2: It's the same number.
1: It really is. Yeah.
0: 673-6700.
1: Beautiful. Mr. Millard.
2: 240-2022.
1: Perfect. All right. We're talking about how one rental property can become a multi-million dollar real estate portfolio. We need to do a show, guys, as we were discussing during the break. We need to do a show just on 1031 tax deferred exchanges because it is very important. Now, I got to be really careful what I'm about to say because this is a very compliance sensitive area. But I gave the example. So in 1031's a, you know, portfolio, it doesn't matter how big, I just use $10 million. But they sold $10,200,000, $10.2 million they sold. But now they only bought $10 million worth of properties, right? They just could not find for that smaller amount. Well, if they want to pay taxes, capital gains, meaning depreciation, recapture, et cetera, on that 200, they're more than welcome to. But a lot of people don't, right? They want to do a 1031. So we in the industry, you have to be a licensed financial advisor, and I mean like we are, a SEC registered investment advisor. Some broker dealers offer this also, is what is called a Delaware statutory trust. And I promise you we need to do a show on this and probably a separate podcast because there's a lot to know about them. But what they are essentially is you are pooling your money. In this example, that $200,000 that you know Aaron couldn't find a home for, right? He got your $10 million invested, but he couldn't find a home for that $200,000. So we 1031 the $200,000 in this example into a DST or Delaware Statutory Trust. What that is, it's a portfolio, an institutional level portfolio managed by an institution, right? Institutional investor, institutional real estate company. What they're doing is they're then pooling that $200,000 with other investors. And depending upon the size of the project, you know, if it's a $100 million project, I mean, you could see 50, 100 other investors. You have to be an accredited investor, meaning a certain net worth, a certain income, which, you know, a lot of people can qualify for. It's not that hard. But it's a way to get a 1031 exchange without physically going into another piece of property. So you take that, 200, you 1031 it into the DST. They then take it and they will then pool your money with everybody else. And they go out and they buy investment real estate. Generally, they already have a project. Usually, like Dwight knows about this one. Dwight spent some time last year in Oklahoma, and we recently did one, some student housing in that area. So it really varies. We have another one that we've done, what was an Amazon fulfillment center. So the problem is you're locking your money up usually 5 to 7 years, but in most cases you're getting a monthly check. But the most important thing, you're tax deferring, you're 1031 exchanging that money. I have some clients, right? My clients tend to be a little bit older. They don't want to do real estate anymore. They just want that monthly check coming in, no phone calls. DST can work with that. Again, there's pros and cons to it like anything else. If you got any questions, just give me a call on that and we can discuss it. But guys, this is how it's done, right? Mm-hmm. Both of you. Mm-hmm. And Dwight, you know what? I want to follow up on this topic on Thursday because we need to get into the financing side of it. We didn't get a chance on that side. So beautiful job, boys, as always. We will do it again tomorrow on the John Sanchez Show. God bless. Have a great afternoon.
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35: From ABC News, I'm Dave Packer. The U.S. retaliating against Iran for the downing of an American helicopter near the Strait of Hormuz, calling the strike self-defense.
36: ABC News Chief Washington Correspondent Jonathan Carl was on the phone with President Trump just as CENTCOM announced these retaliatory attacks against Iran. The president told Carl he thinks it's, quote, very important to respond, and called the U.S. retaliatory strikes, quote, very strong and very powerful. U.S. forces Tuesday night launched what CENTCOM called self-defense strikes in response to Iran's attack on a U.S. Army Apache helicopter. Karen Travers, ABC News, Washington.
35: Several states holding primary elections today, including the closely watched race in Maine.
37: That is going to decide who will face off with incumbent Republican Senator Susan Collins in one of the most watched races this cycle. The race comes as Democratic candidate Graham Platner faces renewed questions after the New York Times reported several former girlfriends described what they called unsettling behavior. Platner has strongly denied any violence.
35: ABC News political director Avery Harper. A 59-year-old veteran airline pilot arrested, accused of flying hundreds of flights with thousands of passengers, all without a proper license. Authorities in Canada have arrested Jeffrey Wall for deceiving the flying public and his bosses at Air Canada. ABC's Aaron Katursky says Wall
0: flew 900 flights, both internationally and domestic, for Air Canada, Canada's national carrier, serving tens of thousands of passengers. Air Canada says maybe there wasn't any real safety concern here, but according to the police, this kind of credentialing has to matter.
35: Jury is deciding sentencing for a Texas teenager convicted in the stabbing of a rival high school athlete during a track meet. Earlier today, a jury found 19-year-old Carmelo Anthony guilty in the murder of 17-year-old Austin Metcalf, an athlete from a rival team. You're listening to ABC News.
1: A Better Life with Dr. Sanjay Gupta.
2: Have you ever noticed that you mostly breathe through one nostril at a time? Even when you're not sick, even when your allergies aren't bothering you. The body actually switches the dominant nostril as frequently as every 2 hours while we're awake. That's according to Adam Taylor, an anatomy professor at Lancaster University in the UK. This alternating cycle is automatic. It's regulated subconsciously by the hypothalamus in the brain, he said. Your body does this to give each nostril a chance to rest and repair so they don't get too dried out, which could make it easier for pathogens and inflammation to cause damage. Now, Taylor also said studies suggest the left nostril may be more dominant, and when the right nostril is dominant, the body is in a more alert or even stressed state. Who knew? Pretty fascinating stuff. I'm Dr. Sanjay Gupta, helping you live a better life.
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5: KOH News, time 4:04. It's 79 degrees here in Reno. I'm Jack Sabin, and here's what's trending. Washoe County's district attorney says the Kimberly Moore case isn't so black and white.
6: And so what the facts of the matter are is there was not enough evidence in that case to prove it. In fact, there was an equal amount of evidence that suggested it might have all been a fabrication.
5: Chris Hicks on the Ryan Nutter Show Monday afternoon adds that it's more important to look at his whole body of work, which shows his tough-on-crime approach. The Douglas County Sheriff's Office is asking for help in identifying a man involved in a theft and fraudulent use of a credit card in State Line. Detectives say the man stole a wallet at Caesars Republic Casino on May 15th. The suspect later used that credit card at two nearby businesses, CVS and Tahoe Vapory. Anyone with information is asked to contact the Douglas County Sheriff's Office investigator Ryan Grant at 775-781-1227. Nevada is struggling to create an environment that lets its children thrive.
7: The Silver State continues to place near the bottom 10 among states on multiple measures. For example, Nevada lost ground since 2019 on housing costs and on the percentage of 3- and 4-year-olds in preschool. Elisa Caffarata with the Children's Advocacy Alliance says federal cuts to SNAP and Medicaid are a big challenge.
8: It requires concerted effort by community leaders as well as investment by the state. And because of all the challenges and changes at the federal level, this is really an opportunity for the state of Nevada to step up.
7: The state did make progress on several fronts. The number of children living in poverty went down. I'm Suzanne Potter.
5: Sparks police are investigating a shooting that left a 27-year-old man with life-threatening injuries. It happened just after 7 p.m. Monday in an apartment near Audi Boulevard in El Rancho Drive. Police spoke with a woman inside the apartment, and she is cooperating with the investigation. It's unclear if any arrests were made, but detectives say there is no ongoing threat to the public. Anyone with information about the shooting can call or text Seeker Witness at 775-322-4900. Right now, traffic and weather time together here on News Talk 780 KOH with Kristen Snow.
9: Thank you so much, Jack. We are still seeing a few slowdowns out on Northern Nevada roads as well. NHP is reporting now a motorist assist at Neal Road. That's 580 South at Neal Road in that Meadowood Mall exit area. So you can be mindful there. Doesn't look like it's impeding traffic too badly, though. Just so you can be mindful. We've got some slowdown if you're traveling out to the North Valleys right now. 395 northbound between the Spaghetti Bowl and Panther Valley. Up on North McCary, typical afternoon slowdown both directions between El Rancho and Rock. Still have some slowdown westbound 80 between USA Parkway and Patrick. We do get quite a bit of a clearing. That traffic does pick up again westbound 80, Vista Boulevard to the Nugget Resort. Still both directions at the Nugget Avenue overpass in Sparks, as well northbound South McCarran between Greg and Nugget. But all other Northern Nevada roads looking fantastic. Drive safely. From the KOH Right Now Traffic Center, I'm Kristen Snow.
10: And Chief Meteorologist Jeff Thompson in the KOH First Alert Weather Center. Clear and mild overnight. Look for Reno Sparks low of 52. Our warming trend continues on Wednesday. Lots of sunshine, not a whole lot of wind. Reno Sparks high 84.
5: Thank you so much, Jeff. It's 67 degrees in Truckee, 67 in South Lake Tahoe, and 79 degrees here in Reno. Our next update at 4:30, but you can find up-to-date headlines at KKOH.com. I'm Jack Sabin with News Talk 780 KOH. 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

0: Hello, Northern Nevada. Great to be with you on this beautiful primary day in Northern Nevada. Wherever you're listening and however you're accessing this program, I appreciate you making the Ryan Nutter Show a part of your day. Stream us at KKOH.com, mobile app 2, Android and iPhone, smart speaker. We're in HD, and there's a lot to cover on planet Earth today in this news cycle. But I actually want to start with voting and your experience. Today, as we've been dubbing it as the day, those of you that did not participate in early voting and you stood in line today, what was your experience like? I'm actually trying to think across all the states I've voted in this country over nearly 30 years on the radio. I don't think I've ever really had any type of a bad situation. I was disappointed, I would say, at the turnout today. I recognize, too, that midterm primaries are going to be a little bit lighter attendance than the general. But that being said, we've got new tech in our polling centers now. They're trying to, I don't know if they're placating us, trying to assuage any concerns we may have regarding, you know, confidence in our voting systems. But I've got to tell you, speaking just for myself, and that's why I want to hear from you this afternoon at 852-TALK and 800-564-KKOH, did that last step mean anything to you today? Because now when I go in, and everybody there was great. Again, I was surprised at how light the attendance was, because when I walked in, it was like, hey, pick your poll worker, right? So I go up to the table, and we get my name and identity and all that kind of stuff out of the way. And then she's explaining to me this secrecy sleeve, where if I don't want my ballot out there for others to see, which isn't an issue for me, but if I don't, I can put it in this special little sleeve. And as we're going through the process, I'm thinking to myself, how much is all this costing? Does this make a voter feel any more safe and secure in their civic duty? Does that big oversized printer where we slide our ballots into, does that make us feel any better about the process? I'm genuinely curious what you thought. 852-TALK and 800-564-KKOH. I had a great experience. I voted for who I thought was the best candidates, and I moved on with my day. Let's go to the phones. Welcome to the Ryan Nutter Show. Who's this?
1: I'd rather not say my name.
0: Okay, that's fine. What's on your mind?
1: Well, I went to the registrar of voters yesterday, and they told me that if I wasn't willing to sign with the electronic pen and on the keypad my name, that I would be refused to be able to vote today. And I said, well, could I get the same thing printed in paper and walk in so that I could walk into my precinct in Incline, and in lieu of signing with the electronic keypad and the electronic pen, I could just do it with paper. And the gentleman at the registrar of voters said, no, I couldn't. And I had tried to vote at the last general election where Trump was running, and the same thing happened, and I was turned away and was deprived of my right to vote.
0: Is this a phobia or fear that you have with the stylus? Because I want to try to understand what the issue is. I know what you're talking about. They flip around that little iPad screen in front of you, and then you take the stylus and you write your name. Is that not a form that you are comfortable using and you want the pen and paper? Is that what you're saying?
1: Yeah, I want to have an electronic interface determine whether I have a right to vote or not.
0: Okay, that's fair. So because of your decision and your stance, you're unable to vote.
1: Yes.
0: See, in Ryan Nutter's world, which is a place I like to visit from time to time, common sense reigns supreme. And so for me, I would rather have your vote. There's got to be some law or something, language written as to why you cannot do that. But I don't see that that being an issue, personally. But there's got to be something around that they told you no.
1: Well, the other thing I wanted to let you know, actually on the public air, because I don't know how to get a hold of the Chris Hicks campaign, but I got a nonpartisan sample ballot pamphlet yesterday at the Registrar of Voters, too. And he was not on there in the primary. That attorney general race is not on there. And I was very concerned that wasn't there. And
0: you mean DA?
1: I'm sorry, the DA, yes, the district attorney's office, the race. And so I was like, that's interesting. Shouldn't he be on this? The mayoral race for Reno was on it. The sheriff, Balaam, was on it. No one was running against him. And I thought, how would somebody alert a candidate that he might not actually even be on the ballot? So there were numerous things. And then my husband was also at the Registrar of Voters. He voted in the general primary. He voted for President Trump, and that the Registrar of Voters could not find his ballot anywhere that he had ever registered to vote.
0: Wow. Have you lived in this area a long time?
1: I was born and raised here.
0: Have you always had this issue when you've gone to vote, or is this maybe just with the changeover from analog to digital that maybe some roadblocks?
1: Yes.
0: Okay, so that's when it really creeped up for you.
1: And I was told the last election that it had to do with my unwillingness to admit that I didn't vote anywhere else. And I said, I'm fine admitting I haven't voted anywhere else, but I wanted to.
0: What does that have to do with anything?
1: With the paper. Well, I asked to do it with, they said that that was why I had to sign with the stylist at the general election that I was turned away from
0: because
1: and deprived of voting.
0: Gotcha. Okay.
1: And I said, well, you know, an attorney doesn't have to go in and sign a piece of paper before they walk into a courtroom promising they're going to follow the law and not lie, even though that's the law. Why would I have to do that?
0: Great question. And what was the response?
1: They didn't have one. They turned me away. I immediately called Mark Robison of the Gazette Journal and let him know. But I did not vote in the primary. Yeah, and I went to the Secretary of State, and they said you should never have been turned away. So now I haven't voted in two elections because I'm tired of being harassed.
0: See, that was good. That was where I was going next with my questioning. So are you at the point now that you're so defeated that you're going to stop voting, or are you going to be persistent and carry on and just...
1: Well, I think I'm going to go to the U.S. Attorney's Office and report this.
0: Okay. All right. Well, please keep us updated on that. I'm sorry you're having to deal with this, and just the fact that you don't want an electronic interface to determine whether or not your voting is legit. I totally see that point.
1: Well, so. And interestingly, I mean, we also said to the registrar yesterday, we said, you know, my husband's vote wasn't able to be found, and he used the electronic interface to register. And I said, that's exactly why I don't want to use an electronic computer interface. I mean, your computer is saying his vote and the registration isn't even there. So I have no interest in participating in a cloud-based electronic system that's not going to count votes and not is going to require me to participate in it and be compulsory for me to vote.
0: All right. Well, I appreciate everything you had to say. That was quite a bit, and thanks for sharing that information here on the show today.
1: My pleasure. Thanks for your show, Ryan. We love it.
0: Thank you so much. Appreciate you. 852-TALK. And 800-564-KKOH. Yes, Kristen Snow.
2: So I have a question.
0: Uh-huh.
2: It's kind of along the lines of voting.
0: Yeah.
2: Is it inappropriate to ask somebody who they voted for? Like kind of asking, like, how much do you make every year? I feel like that's kind of not your business. Is it inappropriate?
0: I was raised that is gauche. That's not some place that
2: Me
0: you
2: too.
0: Go. Just like, you know, asking so much how much money they make. But at the same time, I'm also finding, too, as I'm getting older, it's more generational.
2: Okay.
0: Because I'm finding that older people keep it a little more close to the vest, and that's none of your business, son, versus younger people who are a little bit more chatty and willing to share that information. Now, that is not, I don't mean that to be a blanket statement, because
2: right.
0: there are young people that
2: right.
0: were raised a certain way. They're like, no, that's my business.
2: I grew up like you did. My dad was very, there's certain things you just don't talk about,
0: yeah.
2: you don't ask questions about, and, you know, don't ask somebody how much they make. And don't ask somebody who they voted for. That's their business.
0: Now, at the same time, I could have those conversations privately with my father. Almost,
2: right.
0: almost like we're sharing notes.
2: Sure.
0: But him and I are so similar with our conservative beliefs that, you know, we were usually on the same page most of the time.
2: Gotcha.
0: But it was nice that I could confer with him, especially as a young voter. Right? Because
2: Absolutely.
0: it's a new thing for you. For me, I was very excited about it, but I wanted to do it right. And so he was very much a good resource to have.
2: Well, I asked Captain Jack who he voted for, even though I was just kind of teasing him, but he basically told me it was none of my business. So
0: okay. All right. So,
2: so Jack shares the same value at his young, tender age.
0: All right. I'm impressed.
2: Me too.
0: Yeah, these
2: Go Captain Jack.
0: Yeah, all right. Well, From politics to traffic, what do you have for
2: us? Let's do it. Well, we do have a few slowdowns out there, kind of the same slowdowns that we've had most of the day, but we are still slowing down if you're traveling out to those north valleys. We've got some slow and go up on North McCarran, both directions between El Rancho and Rock. 80 westbound, of course, between USA and Patrick. We do have quite a bit of a clearing, and then traffic picks up again. Looks like Sparks Boulevard to the Nugget Resort, 580 south at Moana, 580 northbound between Neal Road and Moana Lane, both directions at the Nugget Avenue overpass in Sparks, and still some heavy traffic northbound South McCarran between Greg Street and Nugget Avenue. But looks all like all other northern Nevada roads are in the clear.
3: I'm Chief Meteorologist Jeff Thompson in the Colo 8 First Alert Weather Center. Clear and mild overnight. Look for a Reno Sparks low of 52. Our warming trend continues on Wednesday. Lots of sunshine, not a whole lot of wind. Reno Sparks high 84.
2: Thank you so much, Jeff. Mostly sunny skies, 80 degrees here at KOH Radio Center, 81 degrees in Fernley, 82 in Fallon. From the KOH Right Now Traffic Center, I'm Kristen Snow.
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0: 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I hope you took advantage of all that information to help you decide who you were voting for, the issues that mattered to you. Of course, it is primary day across the country. Who you're voting for, we just had that discussion. That's completely up to you and none of our business. Just be a part of the process. Otherwise, you can't complain about it later. In the meantime, we're still going to be taking your calls, by the way. If there's something on your mind, you had a good experience today and you stood in line, maybe you didn't, let's talk about it. The good, bad, ugly, indifferent, in between, everything. Warts and all this afternoon. I mean, this is our country and our voting process, so it matters. Elsewhere today, let's go down to Carson City where they're getting ready for another Skeeter treatment. This is happening tomorrow. It's going to start at 6 a.m., should wrap up around 10. Going to be taking place in the areas near Arrowhead Drive and Apollo Drive. Summer is here, and, well, we can do our part as well. Officials reminding us to stop the spread, dump the standing water, clean the gutters, and maintain those pools and more. So, elsewhere today, let's go over to Sparks, where they're doing an investigation that involving a shooting of a 27-year-old man, life-threatening injuries. This was last night around 7 o'clock, Adi and El Rancho. A woman inside an apartment spoke with police. She's cooperating with the investigation. It's Colo reports it's unclear if any arrests were made. Detectives say there's no ongoing threat to the public. But you can reach out to Secret Witness if you've got information on the shooting at 775-322-4900. Yeah, it goes right from this 27-year-old guy has life-threatening injuries to the cops were talking to a lady in an apartment. Well, what's the connection between the 27-year-old, the lady? Like, got to be more information. You got to be a little bit more transparent than that. I don't need every detail and period and comma, but that's lacking. Elsewhere today, Douglas County Sheriff's Office is looking for help identifying a man. He stole a credit card, and then he used it at various stores up in the State Line area. He nabbed it at the Caesars Republic Casino. This was on the 15th of last month, and then, you know, made a stop. Probably had to pick up a script at CVS, also stopping at Tahoe Vapory as well. The phone number, if you can help investigators with the Douglas County Sheriff's Office and specifically Ryan Grant, the number is 775-781-1227. Hey, don't forget the State Fair of Nevada is back for the first time in 16 years. It's coming up this weekend, the 11th through the 13th, Thursday through Saturday, down the street from us over on Wells at the Reno Sparks Livestock Event Center. The public information officer for the Nevada Department of Agriculture is Sierra Ressel. I taped a conversation with her this morning. We will play that back for you coming up next hour here on the program. Elsewhere, let's take a look at the clarity when it comes to the beautiful waters of Lake Tahoe, one of the prettiest places on God's green earth. The 2025 report is out. It was released today by the UC Davis Tahoe Environmental Research Center. And they determined clarity through 20 readings in the long-term index and 12 readings from mid-lake. Annual average is about 69 feet, which is an increase of almost, in 2025, which is an increase of 7 feet from the year before. Clarity, this is interesting because I always wonder how you determine stuff like this. It's determined by lowering a 10-inch white disc into the water. And it was recorded at 97 feet between 67 and 71, and then there was a decline that began in the late 90s. It's kind of interesting. That'd be kind of cool to actually see them do a clarity test in person. Just saying. Here's something that has got a lot of residents around Reno today very excited, and that's the connecting point to the heart of downtown, the Arlington Avenue Bridges. This is a project that started in May of last year, required the closure of Arlington Avenue, Wingfield Park, portions of that surrounding area for the last year. It's kind of, kind of stinks, right? Because, you know, you've got to allow for extra time to get around and get where you're going. But everything is back open today. They had a ribbon cutting ceremony yesterday. It has officially been reopened to the public just in time. They said that it would be right around summertime, 2026, and here we are on June 9th. So way to go to everyone involved. And we want to say congratulations on a great career to former Wolfpack and Cleveland Brown offensive lineman Joel Bitonio. Joel was a part of that 2010 team. You remember they finished the season 11th in the AP with a record of 13-1. In the 2014 draft, he was selected in the second round by the Cleveland Browns, my childhood team, before they moved to Baltimore. I feel so bad for Joel. He had to play for one of the worst organizations in football, but I bet you he made a hell of a lot of money. Selected to 7 Pro Bowls and named first team All-Pro in 21 and 22. You did good, as Stacy would say. You did good, Joel. You had a great career. Thanks for representing the Wolfpack with your professionalism and class. Let's find out what else is going on this afternoon. He's not a Browns fan. He roots for the Eagles. He's Captain Jack.
13: Yes, and thank God for that every day as we have 78 degrees here in Reno. And here's what's trending. Two dead after a crash on State Route 287 in Urington on April 23rd.
14: The Toyota and the Ram entered the intersection. The Toyota struck the Ram. After the collision, the Toyota left the roadway and struck a boulder, a fence, and then overturned onto its right side.
13: NHP Trooper James LaRose adds that the driver of the Ram was transported to an area hospital with minor injuries. Two people and two dogs were injured in an encounter with a bear early Monday morning, according to the Mammoth Lakes Police Department. The Mammoth Lakes Police Department responded to a bear incident that injured two adult residents outside a home in the Old Mammoth area around 6 a.m. on June 8th. Authorities say the incident involved an approximately 17-month-old black bear weighing about 70 pounds. Authorities say the couple sustained significant injuries but were able to transport themselves to Mammoth Hospital. Both are expected to recover. Mammoth Lakes police officers responded to the scene and were able to locate the bear. They confirmed there was no further threat and turned the investigation over to the California Department of Fish and Wildlife. Authorities say CDFW law enforcement determined the bear to be a threat to public safety, and department staff humanely euthanized the animal. A new report looks at the National Parents Anonymous Parents and Youth Helpline and makes recommendations on how its success can be replicated in other efforts.
15: Researchers from Arizona State University and the University of Cincinnati are presenting the results today at a sociology conference in Scotland. Study co-author Dr. Elizabeth Harris says the data show the helpline makes a measurable difference for callers.
16: We have established very clearly that people who call that helpline do end the call feeling more solution-oriented, feeling more positive than they started out. And it's a 30-minute intervention.
15: The study finds that it makes a big difference when counselors with master's degrees answer the phones. I'm Suzanne Potter.
13: Right now, time for traffic and weather together here on News Talk 780 KOH. Almost to that ride home on a Tuesday with Kristen Snow.
2: We're getting there, aren't we, Jack?
13: Slowly but surely.
2: Yes, we are. We do have some heavy traffic right now. If you're traveling in the way of the North Valleys, traffic has definitely picked up between the Spaghetti Bowl and Panther Valley. Up on North McCarran, both directions between 395 and Pyramid Way, we are also now starting to see some slowdown and traffic. I-80 eastbound between the Spaghetti Bowl and the Nugget Resort. Still westbound 80 between USA and Patrick. Again, that clearing traffic does pick up again. Westbound 80 between Vista Boulevard and the Nugget Resort. Seeing some heavy traffic as well. 580 northbound between South Meadows and Moana Lane. And last but certainly not least, we do still have some slowdown northbound South McCarran between Greg Street and Nugget Avenue. All other northern Nevada roads, a green light. Drive safely from the KOH Right Now Traffic Center. I'm Kristen Snow.
3: And Chief Meteorologist Jeff Thompson in the KOLO 8 First Alert Weather Center. Clear and mild overnight. Look for Reno Sparks low of 52. Our warming trend continues on Wednesday. Lots of sunshine, not a whole lot of wind. Reno Sparks high 84.
13: 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It's 82 degrees in Fallon, 81 in Fernley, and 78 degrees here at KOH Radio Center. 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
3: 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Don't forget, all this week on Reno's Morning News with Ross Mitchell, he's got tickets to Patriot Night at the Reno Rodeo. Now, Patriot Night is scheduled for next Friday, all right? That is June 19th. That is a company holiday for our Cumulus Reno radio stations. I say that because you're going to need to be here by close of business on Thursday, because next week on the Ryan Nutter Show, I've got my own batch of tickets to Patriot Night at the Reno Rodeo. So listen for your chance to win. Mornings this week, afternoons next week, right here on News Talk 780. KOH. I'm going to be closely monitoring McKinney, Texas for the rest of this week, because we have one of these bubbling cauldrons outside of the Collin County Courthouse today. That is where the jurors found Carmelo Anthony guilty of first-degree murder. The reason I'm going to be closely monitoring is because, as we know, in a lot of these cases, when the verdict goes this way, as it did in the death of Austin Metcalf, there's usually fires and looting and burning. I'll take you back to the summer of George Floyd. I have concerns that this is going to happen and people are going to be affected because protesters are all up in their emotions. It was a very emotional courtroom today. The jury didn't need much time. I think it was about 3 hours. We go back to April 2nd of 2025. That's when the track meet happened. That's when those tents were set up in the stands. And Austin and other classmates had told Carmelo Anthony he was not allowed in the tent. And this back and forth went on until Carmelo felt that this situation has risen to the level of pulling out a knife. And from there, he plunged it into the chest, piercing the heart, and taking the life of Austin Metcalf. The reason why is because of that one word, racism. Can't always be racism. Every time someone plays that card, it diminishes it for someone who actually is experiencing it. Yes, this was a black student and a white student, but this had nothing to do with skin tone and the color of skin. None of it. I wish both of these cooler heads will prevail, my dad always used to say. I wish these two young men would have walked in the opposite direction and never had any interaction, but that's not where we find ourselves today. You now have a sobbing mother in the courtroom begging the jury, saying, "He's my baby boy. He knows that he did wrong. Please have mercy on him." We'll wait and see what they recommend. Life in prison is a possibility, although he'll probably be out in 20. But we will see. I hope that's not the case. I hope we can move forward with this. But it's very frustrating when there are actually people experiencing racism. And people outside the courtroom today, because they're already butting heads. Supporters, protesters, it's gotten ugly out there in the aftermath of this. So we'll see where it goes. Elsewhere.

0: today. Let's go across the pond. This is, I don't know if you saw this video. This is scary stuff. A Sudanese migrant really took the steps necessary in the name of Allah to try and kill someone. I'm not sure if you saw this story out of the UK and specifically Ireland, but this man traveled from Sudan to Paris and then Paris to Dublin and then hopped on a bus to Belfast in February of 2023. But last night, he decided that he was going to behead a victim on the streets of the United Kingdom. But he didn't see Matt McKernan coming. The 32-year-old was out with a buddy. They were going to get petrol in their lorry. Okay? They're going to put some gas in the tank. And they see this man sitting on top of another man in the street, stabbing him. And he pulls over. And he remembers earlier in the day, well, he had taken his son to, not curling, but hurling practice. Oh, and his friend, yeah, he's very well trained in Brazilian jiu-jitsu. So these guys slowly start to get closer. And as they do, that's when they really see this knife that has been described as a serrated steak knife. And it had a broken handle. And the attacker was now shouting, "I'm going to kill him, Wallah," which is, "I swear by Allah, he's dead." And then the man was stabbed in the eye. So he's incapacitated. And 32-year-old Matt McKernan's like, "Not on my watch." So he takes out that long paddle from his son's practice. And almost like Barry Bonds on steroids shooting for the fences, he unloads three whacks to the side of this guy's head. Everybody in the UK is talking about Matt McKernan now. Someone said, "You know what? This guy's such a hero. We need to get this guy a GoFundMe. We need to buy this guy a pint." As of this show this afternoon, it's got some change in there, about $9,000. The attacker has been living in the UK under asylum that kicked off in September of 2023, lasting for 5 years, and arrested on suspicion of attempted murder. The man on the ground, oh yeah, he's in bad shape. Critical condition right now in the hospital, a significant eye injury, clearly, and then wounds to the face, neck, and back. But thanks for Matt McKernan being out there. I am so jealous of these four men. These four astronauts have taken on the next mission. Artemis 3, Randy Breznik, Frank Rubio, Andre Douglas, and the European Space Station's Luca Parmitano. They're not going to fly to the moon or land on the surface. Artemis 3 mission, the next steps in the space agency's eventuality of putting astronauts back on the moon. These four instead are going to orbit the Earth while practicing docking their Orion capsule with two lunar landers. So cool. Great to see this new space race is really taking shape right in front of our eyes over the last few years, and is going to be accelerating in the years to come as the world's superpowers try to lay claim back on the moon. Now, SpaceX and the Orion, of course, you remember Blue Origin. They're racing to deliver the lunar landers. This demo that these four brave individuals are going to embark on is targeted for 2027. And then, of course, you've got the problem that Blue Origin just experienced on the launch pad a couple of weeks ago with that massive explosion to that rocket during the engine firing test down in Florida. So there's just a lot going on. There's a lot of moving parts, but at least we've got our next crew set up as they will work on docking that rocket. Right now, traffic and weather together. I wouldn't care what the job would be, Kristen Snow. Just the idea of being in that cool orange suit and the big bubble helmet, just being an astronaut. I don't have the bandwidth for it. I'm not smart enough. I recognize that.
1: Yes, you are. 100%.
0: But that would be one of the coolest jobs ever.
1: See, I would love to go for the scientific part of it, to go to the moon just to see it. However, I would never even consider it because once that door closed, I would be like, get me off this thing. I would not be able to function. It would be bad for everybody involved, just saying. Turning everything over here to traffic, we've got some heavy traffic and slow going right now. 580 North, right about Mill Street through the Bowl on out to Panther Valley. Still seeing some traffic, I-80 eastbound from the Bowl to the Nugget Resort. Also, I-80 eastbound a little bit further back between West McCarran and Keystone in that construction zone. Up on North McCarran, we're seeing some slowdown between El Rancho and Rock Boulevard, a lot of that in the eastbound lane. Traffic is picking up westbound 80 right now in areas between USA Parkway and the Nugget Resort. 580 North between South Meadows and Neal Road. Got some slowdown the opposite direction. 580 South between, looks like, South Virginia Street, Neal Road, with a motorist assist earlier at Neal Road. I think that is still the case. And then we do still have some heavy traffic northbound South McCarran between Gregg Street and Nugget Avenue. But everything else still looking pretty good. 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
2: I'm Chief Meteorologist Jeff Thompson in the Colo 8 First Alert Weather Center. Clear and mild overnight. Look for a Reno Sparks low of 52. Our warming trend continues on Wednesday. Lots of sunshine, not a whole lot of wind. Reno Sparks high 84.
1: Thank you so much, Jeff. Continuing to see sunny skies out there, 80 degrees, Reno and Sparks, 75 degrees in Verdi. Got sunny skies and 67 degrees in Truckee. 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From the KOH Right Now Traffic Center, I'm Kristen Snow.
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0: 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Let's head down to Swampland in Louisiana. I want to introduce you to 40-year-old Victor Rivas. He is a drunk driving suspect that, well, he decided that the better plan was to evade the authorities when he got pulled over on Sunday and thought, you know what? The better idea is for me to just run right into the jaws of an alligator. And this is all caught on camera. He managed to wrestle away from this hungry creature with only bites to his arms. But as you know, stupid criminals. He just went further into the swamp, which makes no sense to me, because if there's one gator, I'm thinking, okay, there may be another. I don't know how they travel, if they're in packs or not, but regardless, I see one. Yeah, and I've already been attacked by one. I'm probably not going to stay in those waters. That's just me. But yes, I know I've got to recognize that, well, he did have a bit to drink. Yeah, he couldn't escape the law of the law, though, because, well, a drone picked him up later on. That, according to a Facebook page, which is by far one of my favorite posts of 2026, as you see the sheriff shaking hands with an alligator that is wearing a officer's uniform, almost like it's an official photo for the police department. It is fantastic stuff. So the car gets pulled over on the 310, but cops said that Rivas made a run for it, jumped off the elevated highway and into the swamp. They track him down, but he runs deeper and deeper into the swamp, right into the arm of that gator. In fact, when you look at the footage online, you will see some still images from that video where you see Rivas's head sticking out of the water, and you also, in the same shot, see that gator as well. But he's been booked into custody. And he's very lucky, too. I mean, an encounter with a gator, and all you've got is some bites on the arms? Yeah. It's quite the story that you'll be able to tell. I'm not done talking. There's a lot happening on planet Earth today. We'll get it in front of you coming up next. And our conversation with the State Fair of Nevada as the Ryan Nutter Show continues.
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24: From ABC News, I'm Dave Packer. A new escalation in the Middle East late today. The United States launching retaliatory strikes against Iran after the downing of a U.S. helicopter near the Strait of Hormuz, hit by an Iranian drone near the coast of Oman. President Trump speaking on the phone with ABC's Jonathan Curl.
25: The president made it clear to me that these U.S. strikes on Iran are specifically in response to Iran's downing of that Apache helicopter. He brought up the peace deal that he is trying to negotiate with the Iranians. It seemed clear to me that even as he was ordering U.S. attacks on Iran, he still believes he can get a peace deal with the Iranians.
24: And we've learned more about the rescue of those two U.S. crew members on that helicopter that was downed. The first of its kind rescue at sea.
26: The two pilots were then able to board this boat drone, which then took them off to another location in the water, where they were then plucked and hoisted up by a helicopter that took them to a safer location.
24: A public interest law firm in Washington is filing a lawsuit against President Trump's UFC match on the White House lawn.
27: The lawsuit argues that actually this event, because it's being organized by a private entity, and it's really more about the president's birthday, they allege, than the country's anniversary, shouldn't be able to bypass those normal channels. They've asked a judge in Washington, D.C. to issue a temporary restraining order as early as this week to block this from taking effect.
24: ABC's Peter Haralambos. A Texas track star teen has been found guilty of murdering a rival track athlete from a neighboring school. They got into an altercation at a meet and ended with one stabbed, dying from his wounds. Now 19-year-old Carmelo Anthony is waiting to hear how long he'll have to serve for Austin Metcalf's death. In the California governor primary, ABC News.
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1: How did I lose weight? 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True story. I never minded being 235, but you know what minded? My knees that were falling apart and my back. I'm like, I don't.